0: For Christopher Sanchez, he and the Phillies leading the Pirates 2-0 in the bottom of the fifth. White Sox up 9-1 on the Orioles, bottom four. Three RBI apiece for Jacob Gonzalez and Junior Perez.
1: Hey, this is Rich Eisen. Coming up on Wednesday, the pressure's on for Team USA to move on in the knockout round. Plus, NFL training camp's right around the corner, and we've got Ryan Fitzpatrick, Tom Pelissero, and Todd McShay. 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
2: What a night it is to be a basketball fan. I'm Aaron Goldhammer. She is Tanitra Batiste. We are in for Amber and Ian on ESPN Radio, the ESPN app, Sirius XM Channel 80. 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Tanitra, we want to hear from Laker fans. 888-ESPN, 888-729-3776. Anybody upset out there in Laker Nation that LeBron's saying goodbye, or are all of you just happy and excited to be kissing off one of the best players in NBA history? Drew in Florida joins us on Amber and Ian on ESPN Radio. What's up, Drew?
3: Okay, let me make a couple points here. I've been a Laker fan my whole life. I was a season ticket holder when I got transferred out there. LeBron, this didn't happen today. This happened a year and a half ago when they got Luka. That's when the Lakers decided it's time for him to go. The family bus could not handle the salary cap and how to work it. So this man, Walter, comes in. He just spent $10 billion buying the Lakers. This is what I think is going to happen. Within 3 years, if they don't win a title with, I don't think Luke is winning a title with the Lakers. I just don't. He's too fat and slow. You're going to have to get rid of Reeves to get a center. If you look at the Lakers' history, when they have a center that's a dominant big man, look at the titles they collect. LeBron, thank you for what you did. However, go back to Cleveland, okay?
2: Thank you. I agree, Drew. I can't agree with you any more than that. But I will, you know, okay. Wilt, they won a title. Shaq, or I guess they didn't win a title with Wilt, I forget. But yeah, Kareem, but Shaq, Kareem Powell Shaq is basically who he's talking about there, right?
4: Yes.
2: Yeah. And but still, I don't understand how the Lakers got better today. Like, there's this belief that somehow, who is the guy that's available with all this salary cap space that they're going to sign, who's going to give them more than LeBron did? And maybe they weren't winning the title anyway, Tanitra, but they're not going to be able to replace the things that LeBron brought to the team, my opinion.
4: Yeah, because the question becomes, okay, we know how OKC is built. We know how San Antonio is built, right? And Denver to some degree is built. Like, they have bigs that are big, and they've got guys that are fast. They play fast. They're committed to 3 and D. That's their formula, and it's working. And so when I look at the Los Angeles Lakers, I kind of look to say, okay, where do you have that type of big presence? I don't see it. Where do you have that type of commitment to 3 and D? I don't see the D part of 3 and D for sure with most of the players on this roster as it's currently constructed. Now, yeah, you may be able to play a faster brand of basketball. You may be, and for Luka Doncic, maybe he's looking for a brand that was more like what he had when he went to the NBA Finals with the Mavs back in 24, where you got a Kyrie on that team, if you will, and Tim Hardaway Jr., by the way. But you've got those guys, and then you make some shifts to get a different kind of big to go with, like, a Derek Lively the second, a Dan Gafford, a PJ Washington. So maybe he's looking to kind of recreate that. But two things. Number one, that's not what this Lakers team looks like today in the departure of LeBron James. And number two, is there anything that tells you, based on just what you said, Hammer, that anyone is out there and available that they can then put a team together to compete with the likes of what's at the top of the West? And I just don't see it.
2: Yeah, I don't really know the truth behind whether the Lakers wanted him gone or not, but I know they didn't appreciate him the way that I think he should have been appreciated there. Both from the organization and the fans. And then earlier in this show tonight, I asked a big Laker fan, would you rather have LeBron or Walker Kessler? And he didn't want to, like, out and out say it with his whole body.

0: Daddy to nature, yeah. But I think both you and I were looking at each other going, yeah. Is he saying he'd rather serious? Have Walker Kessler? Like what is
1: yes. And we take
0: about?
1: Nothing away from a 14-10 guy whose trajectory is going up. But I look back at this past season, right? And what we saw in LeBron James to keep this Los Angeles Lakers team in the conversation in the West. And that's what I say, like, you cannot take away from when Austin Reeves goes down, when Luka Doncic goes down, who yeah. keeps this team afloat? LeBron James, when they get into the first round of the playoffs, and literally you're thinking, that team's going nowhere because that team only has LeBron James. And then all of a sudden, the Lakers actually show up because who does the thing that LeBron James has been doing for the last, what, 21 seasons? LeBron no. James. He does it again. And I just think at the end of the day, I agree with you. I think that Laker Nation is going to, in, I don't know, maybe it'll take 3 to 5 years when they are experiencing the drought that they experienced from 2010 until LeBron James, of course, along with AD, took him to another title. I think yeah. that's when maybe they'll start to appreciate him. But you can't underestimate or underappreciate the fact that they got out of the first round
0: yeah.
1: in beating the Rockets 4-2 with a lot of good play from LeBron James without Doncic and without Reeves for the majority of the series.
0: Yeah, I agree with the caller on one point. If you want to know somebody who's associated with LeBron leaving L.A., it is Nico Harrison. Because I don't think if Luka doesn't get traded there, that LeBron is leaving tonight. I think the yeah. Lakers did shift their organizational focus
1: for sure.
0: away from LeBron and to Luka. Which, by the way, Luka, call him whatever names you want. He's a future MVP of the league. And when the Lakers were playing with Luka as their best player, Austin Reeves second, and LeBron in a supporting, fill-all, distributor kind of role, they had about 4 weeks where they were playing like a team that could really compete in the West. And then yes. everybody got hurt, and that's how their season ended. But it didn't end because LeBron was too old and slow. In fact, they only made the second round because LeBron was so good. Just ask Reed Sheppard and the Rockets. 888-SAY-ESPN is our number, 888-729-3776. I agree with Perk, with Kendrick Perkins here, ESPN NBA analyst, who is talking about who the pressure is on, Tanitra, now that LeBron is gone from L.A.
2: Rob Pelinka, your ass is on the clock. I believe there's no other general manager or whatever that's under the amount of pressure Rob Pelinka to make sure that he get this right and put a roster around Luka Doncic that they actually could be labeled legit title contenders. It's either championship or bust. Rob Pelinka has been trying to get it right for 6 years now. 6 years since they won the championship in 2020, and he decided not to bring back that same roster again. He's been trying to get it right. I can't give him 100% credit for what happened with Luka. That fell into his lap. Now you have to go and build. If Austin Reeves and Luka are your two guys, cool. What else are you putting around it? Are you about to lose Marcus Smart in the free agent market, who is your best wing defender on the team? You just lost LeBron. The Laker fan base ain't trying to hear nothing. They need to see action.
1: Yeah, I couldn't agree with him more, except maybe Brad Stevens. But it's a different kind of pressure on Brad Stevens, because now it's the aftermath of not getting Giannis, and how are you going to manage through Jaylen Brown this offseason? But other than that, I think he's absolutely right. The heat is on Rob Pelinka because, okay, you go back to 2025 and you get Luka Doncic, and it's obvious that he's the future face of the franchise. Now mm-hmm. you're parting ways with LeBron James. You've given Austin Reeves this monster deal. So now you're basically trying to build this team around Doncic and around Reeves. And the question becomes, can you do it? Like, can you construct a team that's actually going to compete in the West, in a very difficult West? And how are you going to put that together? I mean, sure, you've got some guys out there that he's probably targeting, like we talked about Walker Kessler or yeah. a Jalen Duren, if you will. But the Pistons, they're not going to just lay down and
0: he's
1: let
0: a restricted
1: you have
0: free
1: Duren.
0: Agent.
1: He's
0: that's
1: exactly.
0: Like, which means you so can match any contract that they offer. So you can't just go out and sign him. Walker Kessler was seen walking through LAX by TMZ cameras, Tanitra. So I imagine the Lakers are working on that.

0: they'll probably be able to finalize it. But with a team whose core is Reeves, Doncic, and Walker Kessler, I think they're closer to the play-in than they are San Antonio and Oklahoma City.
1: You just took the words out of my mouth because I really am thinking, okay, so are you trying to tell me that the Lakers are a Walker Kessler away? They're not. They're not. Because I look and they got solid contributions, of course, from Rui Hachimura as well. And there were shades from Luke Kennard also. But again, when I go back and I look at the top two teams in the West and we look at what the Oklahoma City Thunder did, whether you think Ade Mara is going to be the great Wimby killer or not, they went with him and then they extended Isaiah Hartenstein. So they're telling you, hey, this is what we believe that we need to do to beat the one team that got us when we were actually down three players at three of our key players in AJ Mitchell and... Yeah, good. I'm sorry.
0: I was just going to say, it's not like the Thunder lost that series to Nietzsche because they weren't good enough. They were banged up. They were the team missing two of their three best ball handlers. So I completely agree with your point. Like, those teams are on a whole nother level. The Lakers kind of need to be thinking about a few years from now. And I could argue maybe the best thing for them is that they find a way to get younger and get some draft assets, and they need to draft an additional star to put next to Luka, more so than sign one in free agency or be able to trade for one. But I don't think they're any closer to a title tonight than they were this morning, and I don't think they're close. Like, I think that whoever gets LeBron is likely going to be closer to a championship than the Lakers are this coming year. All right. Coming up, we've talked a lot about LeBron and Kawhi. What, Tanitra, about everybody else? On this first day of free agency, I'm Aaron Goldhammer with Tanitra Batiste. 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It's on ESPN Radio and the ESPN app.
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2: This relationship is over. How many times is Brad Stevens and the Boston Celtics going to give Jaylen Brown the hug with the knife in his back?
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0: 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We'll get to some other names in the NBA, Tanitra, in a moment, but I can't believe what just happened at Progressive Field in baseball with the Guardians and the Rangers. So Cooper Engel is playing left field. He's a rookie. Okay, poor Cooper Engel. There's one out and a runner on second base. Okay, there's a fly ball to left field, a routine Texas leaguer. Okay, he goes, Cooper Engel catches the ball. There are two outs. Cooper Engel turns, throws the ball into the stands because he thought it was the third out. And the Rangers just scored the go-ahead run that has elicited some of the most hysterical moaning and groaning from announcers that apparently that I have ever seen or heard about. You gotta know how many outs there are. No!
1: You gotta know. It's like what you gotta know when you're on the clock. It's like the coaches who keep timeouts because, I don't know, they're thinking they could still use it, or the player that calls a timeout that doesn't exist. Like, oh, it's given that. Oh, man, bless your heart.
0: Like, there's a reason they go one out with their pinky. Then most of the time they go two outs with their pinky
1: like,
0: in there.
1: The hook'em, yeah.
0: But the Guardians are playing, like, seven rookies right now, and so this is what you get when you decide to play seven rookies. All right, yeah, back we go to the world of basketball. I just had to get that off my chest. I'm in Cleveland, so it's why I'm focused as much on that as, I guess, on LeBron's potential return. I'm Aaron Goldhammer with Tanitra Batiste, and let's start the conversation with everybody else, Tanitra, around Draymond Green. It appears he opted out to try to open up a spot for LeBron to come to Golden State. If LeBron doesn't go there, are you sure that Draymond is definitely back with the Warriors, or could he end up wherever LeBron goes?
1: No, I think that it could be a similar situation that we're seeing where Draymond Green he's played his entire career with Golden State. So I don't see him necessarily going where LeBron goes, because I think this move is ultimately because he wants to not just have an opportunity for himself, but looking across the entire organization, wants to have that chance to play play for a title or contend for a title again. Now, granted, LeBron James is a guy who Draymond has quietly wanted to play with for, and I don't know how quiet, but has wanted to play with for years, right? He's been publicly complimentary. They both have a very high basketball IQ, and both of them certainly have, they can get into attack mode if they don't just stay in attack mode quicker than anyone else. But I don't necessarily see Draymond Green, even if this should not work out and LeBron James doesn't go to Golden State, I don't see that being a path where Draymond would leave.
0: Jalen Duren is up next on this list, and he's a fascinating person to consider here because he had a great regular season, was second team All-NBA, then had a terrible playoffs for the Pistons. He's a restricted free agent, so if somebody else wanted him, they would have to put together, Tanitra, a contract that the Pistons wouldn't match. It feels like him going back to Detroit is kind of destiny, but I don't know that anybody is going to feel particularly good about it.
1: Yeah, that'll be interesting to see. And again, I mean, first off, I think what you just said is the nail on the head, which is Jalen Duren, the commodity that had all NBA type honors. Sure, that's the guy who maybe can go out into the market and kind of see what's what. But a Jalen Duren that we saw pretty much disappear for the Pistons in the postseason, I think that kind of makes it a little bit more interesting just in terms of, hey, I don't think he's going to have as many suitors as maybe he thinks he's going to have. And then Detroit has the right of first refusal, and they've kind of made it clear, like, hey, you put an offer on the table, we'll put an offer on the table. So I think as far as Jalen Duren goes, we're probably going to see him in

0: Pistons uniform in Detroit again this coming season.
1: Going, talking about everybody else, not LeBron and not Kawhi in this segment, because there are a bunch of other intriguing names, and I really think Jaylen Brown and the Celtics do need to kiss and make up. I don't know that that's in the cards, but I mean, they were trying to trade him to Nitra for Giannis. It's not like they put him out on the block and said, we'll take the highest offer, and I think he's more important to the Celtics than he is to anybody else, so I kind of have a feeling that Boston's going to try to find a way to rectify that situation. What do you make of the current status of the Celtics star?
0: Yeah, I'll say it again. For the last decade, the Boston Celtics have been in the conversation for a championship because of the duo of Jason Tatum and Jaylen Brown. And Jaylen Brown this past season has shown us why he's more, maybe more valuable than he'd ever gotten credit for. He truly is a 1B, if you will, to like a Jason Tatum's 1A. Tell me another duo that's done what they've been able to do in terms of getting to the NBA Finals, then also winning the NBA Finals, getting to the Eastern Conference Finals, and constantly being in the conversation for a title run. This man was able to get them essentially to the number two spot, and of course Joe Mazzulla got a lot of players to play above their pay range, but ultimately it was Jaylen Brown, the sixth place vote getter for MVP, that got him there. I think you better sit down, maybe you go over to Cabo somewhere and you have a drink and you figure it out and you come back and you go for a title again in an Eastern Conference that is very much still there for the taking for the Celtics with Jason Tatum and Jaylen Brown.
1: If you're paying me $60 million a year, you can put me in whatever trade rumors to Nitra you want.
0: I do not care.
1: I'm Aaron Goldhammer with

0: And if LeBron doesn't go back there, what is Harden's future with the Cavs? I think he's an interesting player as we look forward to this offseason.
1: I think he is, too. But I do think that should LeBron not sign with the Cleveland Cavaliers, I do think James Harden will probably remain with the Cavs. I think he likes it there. I think that he likes what they're building. And we did see some positive towards the end of the Eastern Conference Finals when it came to James Harden. Maybe some things that we hadn't seen him do in some years. So... if Kenny Atkinson can maybe get a little bit more out of James Harden, I could see him staying there whether LeBron goes or not.
0: Oh, I mean, analytically, the Cavs had a parade yesterday. I don't know if you heard that, but I mean, they were having their analytical parade around downtown Cleveland. Up next, Anthony Davis. This should be a pretty quick conversation because I know he was floated around to the Warriors, but it doesn't appear like the Wizards. They want to make him play at least a game for the Washington Wizards, don't they?
1: Yeah, and we had an opportunity to speak with him last week. To speak with their play-by-play guy. And one of the things that he said was the Wizards have made it very clear he ain't going nowhere. And AD has made it very clear that he doesn't want to.
0: The Trailblazers, the Heat are the last two teams on this list, but we only have time for one, Tanitra. So you get to pick. Do you want to talk about the Blazers or the Heat?
1: Let's go Blazers.
0: Okay. Where do you think they go next? Ja Morant's a big name, but that's a small backcourt. This is a team that's been mentioned for Jaylen Brown. We know that their owner is not going to pay a lot of money for a head coach. I can promise you that. But what do you think is next for their roster?
1: Yeah, I think that Ja Morant is probably somewhere in that sign and trade space, but that owner is going to dictate whether or not he wants to put Jaylen Brown money on the table in a sign and trade deal. So I don't know if we'll necessarily see Morant in a Blazers uniform this fall.
0: Yeah, I'm fascinated to see what happens with Ja moving forward because it was just a couple of years ago that he was a multi-time All-NBA guy, but it just feels like his explosiveness is gone. He hasn't been able to make a shot the last couple of years. Change of scenery, I think, is exactly what Ja Morant needed.
1: For
0: all right,
1: sure.
0: Up next, we're going to get into how LeBron leaving L.A. affects the rest of the league moving forward on Amber and Ian.
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0: Christine Lisi. Breaking news, the Raptors bringing back a player who led them to their first and only NBA championship. ESPN's Shams Charania is reporting the Clippers agreed to trade Kawhi Leonard to Toronto for a package that includes a pair of first-round picks. Leonard helps elevate the Raptors to an Eastern Conference contender, according to ESPN NBA analyst Chinne Agwumike.
1: When you look at the landscape of the East, I like that there's an opportunity for them to be in the mix, the Toronto Raptors, because they have the core, right? Like, of the principles of what needs to be great. The defense, they have the rising young stars, and then you can learn from a guy who is quite simple to plug and play.
0: Teams making their pitches to LeBron James with the free agency negotiating window now open. Warriors will pursue LeBron, also expected to be in the mix, Cavaliers and Heat. Lakers among the teams that Pistons restricted free agent center Jalen Duren is set to meet with. Detroit, though, not interested in any sign and trade and will match any potential offer sheet that he signs. Wizards not interested in trading forward Anthony Davis, and they are not listening to trade offers for him. Baseball, the Tigers for a second straight night having their way with a Yankees team that has lost five in a row. An off night certainly for AL Cy Young frontrunner Cam Schlittler. 6 runs, 6 hits, 4 home runs. Detroit leads New York 6-1 top of the fifth. The Yankees have just 1 hit against Tigers ace Tarek Skubal. Phillies leading the Pirates 2-0 bottom 7. 3 hits, 9 strikeouts, 2 walks for Christopher Sanchez. White Sox up 9-3 on the Orioles top of the sixth. Jacob Gonzalez, Junior Perez with 3 RBIs apiece. Cardinals a 4-1 lead on the Braves top of the fifth. Nathan Church with a go-ahead three-run homer. Rays 6 unanswered runs. They now lead the Royals 6-1 bottom third.
2: Hey, it's Michelle Smallman, and coming up Wednesday, we'll react to all the NBA free agency news, and I'll tell you which teams have the chance to turn themselves into real title contenders. 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
3: Shams Charania is reporting LeBron James will be continuing his NBA career outside of Los Angeles, not with the Los Angeles Lakers.
2: There's something to be said about LeBron always being the one who is wanted and the Lakers not being the ones to court him anymore.
4: If he wasn't making himself available to talk in the negotiating window with the Lakers, then he clearly wanted to talk to everyone else.

0: at King James. LeBron was a winner on and off the court. Laker fans should appreciate his performance for the last 8 years. We've been talking all night. They really don't. If LeBron goes home to Cleveland, it won't matter if they win a world championship or not, because the hometown fans are going to get an opportunity to say their goodbyes to one of the greatest ever. And who knows, maybe one day he will become the mayor of Cleveland. We've got Meta World Peace, who is on the list of LeBron should go back home. Yes. We've got Kareem Abdul-Jabbar thinks that LeBron should go back home.
1: We've got LeBron, John, who called in from Ohio in our first segment.
0: Personally, for me, in Cleveland, like, I would love if LeBron came back. It'd be an amazing story. And LeBron has been so important to the growth of my career. More than my talent or ability, Tanitra. The person who got me on ESPN Radio was LeBron James, number 23 for the Cleveland Cavaliers. Let's be honest.
1: Well, hey, I like a good story as well. And one of my first, I think it might have been my first year, although LeBron, like, literally mopped the floor with the Atlanta Hawks. That was my first year on the beat. And it was the first time I was in the locker room post-game for the postseason. And I can just remember him just being very thoughtful, like making sure that

0: I kind of was able to kind of nuzzle my way in and get my question in there. And I've since seen him post game for other games, and the professionalism that I've experienced, right? So for me personally, I just kind of like to see him kind of go out on a high note, whatever that high note looks like, whether that's high note en route to competing seriously for a championship, or whether it's a high note where he goes on his farewell tour that ends in Cleveland. Like, I think that would be a wonderful story.
1: A lot of that culture and professionalism, Tanitra, I think comes from Miami, because I knew the LeBron, before he went to Miami, was a very talented kid.
0: Yes.
1: LeBron, when he came back to Cleveland and wrote the letter and was back in 2014, that was grown man LeBron, who could handle just about any situation on and off the court that you threw at him. And even that now was 12 years ago. That was a whole career ago. And we're potentially entering the last phase. If you're just joining us and you've been living under a rock, LeBron is leaving L.A. and he's not going to retire. So we don't know where. Is it going to be Golden State? You know, Miami has been brought up, and I could listen to that. I mean, Giannis is a heck of a player. And of course, then there's momentum behind the idea of him going back home and going to Cleveland. So we have a list of people that LeBron affects. LeBron leaving affects. And we want to talk about how LeBron leaving affects them. And let's start, Tanitra, Batiste, I'm Aaron Goldhammer on Amber and Ian, with Luka Doncic, the star of the Los Angeles Lakers, who also posted thank you and goodbye to LeBron on social media earlier today. But how do you think he took the news, honestly, and how do you think it affects the rest of Luka's Laker career?
0: Yeah, I think short term he took the news as maybe half of a sigh of relief and half of like, now the pressure is really on me. And then I think a part of it was just maybe kind of looking down the road at what is life going to look like now that I'm kind of not under his shadow anymore. But to me, I think ultimately it's positive. Ultimately, it should be something to where Luka says, okay, now we know for sure this is the Luka Doncic team. This is a team that Rob Pelinka and company will build a roster, will make sure a roster is built around me, and that offensive decisions start and end with me, and I'm going to have a say-so in what the future looks like for this Los Angeles Lakers team. However, that comes with pressure.
1: Yeah.
0: Because now you are the man. So now everyone will be looking to see, can you do something akin to what a LeBron James did in the first round of, as an example, a recency effect example of what he was able to do in getting the Lakers past the Rockets, when many thought like they'd be lucky to win a game against the Rockets, maybe two games, maybe take them to seven, but win a series. So I think now the effect of LeBron leaving Luka is, time to shine, time to make the Lake Show happen again. And that what that means is a title.
1: I think Luka needs to grow up still. You know, I think the one finals appearance with the Mavericks was amazing, but I think he still showed there some immaturity. And I think we still see that with him. Sure. Now that he's the unquestioned leader, Tanitra, if I was a Laker fan, I would have very little patience for the technical fouls, the kvetching at the refs, the complaining after every call, the questions about whether or not he's in shape and the health concerns. He's an amazingly talented player. But I think, you know, we talked about LeBron growing up when he went to Miami and then coming back to Cleveland. I think it's time for Luka to mature into the next phase of his career. I think that's the word that I would use to describe it. This is an interesting one. Tanitra, how does LeBron leaving L.A. affect Bronny James, who is still under a guaranteed contract for $2 million a year for the Los Angeles Lakers? I think father and son might be playing against each other this fall.
0: Well, it may be a thank you, because at least before dad decided to announce that he's parting ways today, Bronny got that deal yesterday. So I think it should be a good thing. And listen, if you're Bronny James and you want to at least show that this wasn't completely a result of nepotism, that you landed on that Lakers roster and that you got the deal, this is your opportunity. You're going to be, you're not going to be under your dad's shadow anymore. And if the Lakers are truly believing that they can develop you, then this is an opportunity for you to earn those minutes, as opposed to, hey, you're getting those minutes just because of your dad. And I think, hey, at least this year, I would suspect, because the other thing is, we never talk about whether or not this is going to be LeBron's final year. LeBron just said this was not going to be a year where he would be a Laker. He hasn't told us yet whether it's going to be his final year.
1: Let's wait to see where he goes, and I think

0: that announcement might be then forthcoming after
1: there
0: that. Some of this stuff may. Yeah. I have a hard time.
1: Which could affect Bronny.
0: Tanitra, I don't know. Like, he's still really good. If I was him, I probably would have retired a couple of years ago. But you can't deny the facts that he's still really good. He just said that he's not continuing his career with the Lakers. He didn't say anything about this being his, you know, final season, obviously. All right, the Cavs, we know now, are setting up to try to make a pitch to LeBron. But Tanitra, I wonder whether the Cavs think they're LeBron away from being a championship contender, or there are other things the Cavs also have to do in order to put their team in position for that.
1: Yeah, I would think with this roster, for the most part, I would think they could consider themselves as being somewhat being a LeBron away, right? Because I think they'd probably have to part ways with a Max Strus to be able to get there. I think if they keep, however, a James Harden, which we're assuming that was part of the reason that he kind of restructured things, and then you look at Donovan Mitchell, if they're able to keep Spida, and Spida played lights out until his body just wouldn't allow him to do so, if they keep some of these pieces in place, then yeah, I think you could argue that they're a LeBron away from contending to represent the East, because I don't think anyone, unless, you know, you tell me otherwise, Hammer, I don't think there's anyone in the East that's a far and away
0: the Knicks.
1: De facto.
0: I just think the Knicks are better than a lot of people do. Like,
1: yeah,
0: they went 16-3 in the playoffs. They swept the Cavs. Like, Cavs weren't close in that season.
1: No, and I picked them, by the way, to get to the NBA Finals this year. Like, I totally thought this was going to be their year. I'm not saying I picked them to necessarily win. I thought that was going to be a toss-up. But I did pick them, and I do think that they're probably maybe number one. But I think 2 through 6, it's a little bit tighter. Right.
0: Sure.
1: And so
0: sure.
1: I do think you could at least be a LeBron James away from being in the 2 through 6, maybe jumping up to the 2 spot, if you will, or even the 3 spot. And then let's have a conversation and let's see what happens.
0: I think the Cavs need an adult in the room beyond Donovan. I think they need someone to show Evan Mobley what toughness is and get the best out of Jared Allen all the time.
1: Consistency, and, yes, yes.
0: Yeah, I think the Cavs have coddled their players a lot over the course of the last couple of years, and they do have a very talented team. But I think more so than the right coach, I think players need to hold players accountable at that point. And I think that as much as LeBron would help the Cavs on the court, I think he would help get the best out of the talent that they already have on the roster. That might be his greatest value, to be honest, as we navigate our way through this. 888-SAY-ESPN, our number. Ty in California is on Amber and Ian on ESPN Radio. What's up, Ty?
2: Hey, what's going on, folks? Hey, I'm going to draw a parallel here between the Dodgers and my Lakers. Who's the new principal owner of the Lakers right now?
0: Mark Walter.
2: There you go. He did the exact same thing in the Dodgers when he let who go? Bellinger and Seager go. And Dodgers sucked for a second, but all of a sudden, we're smelling like roses. And I believe my Lakers are going to do the same thing. Hate to see LeBron go. I thank him for what he brought relevance back to the Lakers. But, you know, every now and then, a shakeup had to happen. And it's unfortunate. We like LeBron, but I think the team moving forward is going to get a little more wiggle room in their cap space, and they're going to do some great things. Maybe not this year, but give it a year or two.
0: Yeah. It's an interesting parallel with the Dodgers. Go ahead, Tanitra.
1: No, Hammer, I was going to ask, did he say Cody Bellinger?
0: Yeah.
1: Is that okay? So that's one of the ones he said that was a primary, like, that was a move that Mark Walter made.
0: Yeah, well, and
1: he was slumping at the plate. There were some issues in terms of his production in his final season with the Dodgers that we're not seeing with LeBron. So I don't know if that's a true apples to apples, but anyway, go ahead.
0: And it's baseball. You can spend as much money as you want, which you can't in the NBA.
1: Salary.
0: And you could trade for Mookie Betts, which, you know, helped change their franchise around and get Freddie Freeman. Yes. And then there was that Shohei guy. I don't know who the NBA equivalent is to him, but I think they've won the last couple of World Series in part because in free agency, they got their hands on that guy. He's pretty good. 888-SAY-ESPN, the number if you want to jump in with us. 888-729-3776. All right, fun topic next. Are the Lakers the most spoiled fan base in all of sports?

0: Ohio State and Alabama fans are lining up to try to argue on Amber and Ian next.
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0: Imagine battling cancer and actually beating it. 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

0: So much going on in the world of basketball tonight, including the WNBA Commissioner's Cup. Liberty on top of the Aces, 62-54. No Asia Wilson for Vegas. Tanitra, impressive that they are holding their own against one of the best teams in the league without their best player.
1: Indeed. And a lot of it is because of what they're getting from the bench, with Kennedy Carter scoring 13 points, Cheyenne Parker-Tyus with 8, and both ladies really also playing good two-way ball, 3 and 6 rebounds respectively. So, yeah, they're hanging in.
0: All right. Of course, we're talking about LeBron and Kawhi tonight, as they are both leaving Los Angeles. Boy, it was the center of the basketball universe for a while, Tanitra, but yes, not anymore. That Kawhi Clippers thing, you know, was such a disaster. They end up giving away a two-time MVP. Talk about a snake bit franchise. I'm amazed at the amount of times I'm hearing from Laker fans, whether they're calling it 888-SAY-ESPN or, you know, I talk to them in my own life. They talk about the one championship that LeBron won there like it's nothing. They go, he got that one championship. He also has one championship in Cleveland. Tanitra, when you talk about that championship, you go, LeBron won a championship. Yes. It's the same words, but the tone is different in each case.
1: Right. Cleveland Cavaliers, your hometown team, the team that drafted you number one overall. You came back from a 3-1 deficit and you won the title for your hometown team. So and so you were expected to be this guy, and you finally were able to be that guy. Whereas with the Lakers, you kind of go there and you're behind so many guys. You're behind Kobe Bryant and Magic Johnson and Kareem Abdul-Jabbar and players who'd won multiple titles there. And then you, no offense, because a chip is a chip, but you win it during COVID in a bubble, and your own fan base puts an asterisk by it because it wasn't the pomp and circumstance of, you know, the shiny that they are. They like to be the biggest stars with the biggest trades, and they like their championships all out in front with the fans and with the world. It didn't happen that way with LeBron James's chip with the Lakers. And he wasn't drafted there. That he's not someone that came up in that organization that then willed that organization to a title. So yeah, I think it's just a different view and vantage point, because just like your friends, my group chat from my old station, they are like a bunch of Lakers fans who are just like, oh, good riddance. And I'm like,
0: yeah, thank
1: you guys
0: God.
1: Want a chip. For the first time in a decade, and good riddance? Okay.
0: All those brutal years we had with LeBron. They forget, the year before LeBron got there, leading scorer for the Lakers was Julius Randle. Other guys on the team included Kyle Kuzma, Brandon Ingram, Jordan Clarkson, Lonzo Ball, and Larry Nance Jr. They had Josh Hart. I think the Lakers would take Josh Hart back now if they could find a way to make that happen, but you know, that's what the Lakers were. They were a 35-win team before LeBron decided to go there. And I understand it is the most star-studded franchise, and we all see things through different perspectives. Tanitra, you're in Atlanta. If the Hawks won a bubble championship, you would celebrate the anniversary of it every year like it was a holiday. You know, people would be off of work. Yeah.
1: Absolutely.
0: The one title in Cleveland. And I look, not every championship is created equal. I grew up rooting for the Denver Nuggets. I celebrate that they won one championship, but I don't say, ugh, they won one championship. I say they won one championship. Like, it's hard to win a title. You got to win 16 games. You got to win 4 playoff series. In their case, you had to do it in unprecedented times against all kinds of adversity. Yes. And I think this reaction is putting Laker fans ahead of Ohio State. Needs to be up near the top of this list. Okay. If they don't win the national title, they consider the year a failure. And if any 5-star receiver doesn't go to Ohio State, they get mad. Alabama fans for a while. Tanitra, you're down in that southeastern part of the United States. Which SEC fan base hits the most spoiled to you?
1: You just called it out. It's the Alabama. It's their fan base, the Crimson Tide. Like, literally, Kalen DeBoer, I don't know, other than a championship, of course, but yeah, Kalen DeBoer has been on the hot seat since the day he was in.

0: introduced as the press at the press conference as the head coach for the University of Alabama. They're absolutely insatiable, but understandably so. That Nick Saban era always kept them in the conversation until they weren't in the conversation. So yeah, I think they're an insufferable one. And dare I say, I'm just going to throw myself in the mix because I feel like I'm a part of a spoiled fan base, the Pittsburgh Steelers. Like everyone was saying, and this is, I'm taking Mike Tomlin out of this, but because I think Mike Tomlin's fantastic, but the thought was, yeah. I mean, you know, no losing seasons while he was there, but we haven't won a championship since 2009. Forget the seven that we have. We don't give a flying flip. We haven't won since 09. Nothing means it's all nothing.
1: That long championship drought dating all the way back to 2009. I get the frustration of just being a 9-win team, not winning a playoff game. But, you know, I don't know what big Mike McCarthy is going to bring to the table. Something tells me there will be a time this year, Tanitra, where you're watching a game thinking to yourself, man, you know who would be nice to see on the sideline right now is Mike Tomlin.
0: Oh, yeah.
1: 888-SAY-ESPN, most spoiled sports fan base. I want to nominate one more, which is just Boston in general. I can't stand that kid.
0: Cosign.
1: Who has the sign that's like, well, since I was born, the Bruins have won 2 Stanley Cups. The Red Sox have won 3 World Series. The Patriots have won 6 Super Bowls. And the Celtics have won 2 NBA champions. It's like, dude, come on. Like, that there are people, there are whole cities, Buffalo, they've never won a championship in anything. You know, yeah. I'm in Cleveland. Markets like this would die, starve for just one of those.
0: For sure.
1: And you're like, you know what? Are we going to get the championship T-shirt this time around? I don't know that I'm going to spring for the $24.99. I think I'm going to wait till the next one, which is probably next year, in order to get my next championship shirt. That kid drives me crazy. And for him alone, I'm going to put just Boston fan up on this list as nominated the most spoiled sports fan base. 888-SAY-ESPN, 888-729-3776. We will get to your calls, but I think Laker fans are certainly putting themselves in the mix on this list. I don't know if you've had a chance yet, Tanitra, to go and listen to This Was SportsCenter, which is Rich Eisen's new podcast that he's doing with legendary SportsCenter anchors. He did an episode with Dan Patrick. He's got an episode with Chris Berman. And earlier today, I listened back to the full episode with a legend of our place, Linda Cohn, who announced her retirement last week after 5,500 episodes of SportsCenter. The stories are incredible. 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This Was SportsCenter is presented by our friends at Gusto. I guess the phones are blowing up. Anybody else you want to nominate? Think about it for a second. Most spoiled fan base in sports. Is there an international fan base? Is there a college fan base? Is it the Lakers? 888-SAY-ESPN, 888-729-3776. We will get to your calls, and we will talk about what should matter most to LeBron as he heads toward his next stop. I'm Aaron Goldhammer, and I'm in Cleveland. We're on Pins and Needles with Tanitra Batiste. 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
6: I'm Christine Lisi. In a move that shakes up the NBA's Eastern Conference, the Clippers agreed to trade Kawhi Leonard to the Raptors for a package that includes 2 first-round picks, a return to Toronto for Leonard, who led the Raptors to their first and only NBA title back in 2019. Kawhi's played the last 7 years in Los Angeles and has 3 reasons he's willing to go back to Toronto, reports ESPN's Sham Sharania.
7: One is the familiarity with the Toronto Raptors organization, the city of Toronto as well, and the ability now to go to the Raptors and contend in the Eastern Conference and to be able to say that I ended my career with the Raptors after playing for the Clippers and the Spurs.
6: LeBron James has said goodbye to the Lakers after 8 seasons. He's asked agent Rich Paul to talk to everyone around the league and see what his options are. Warriors plan to pursue him. Cavaliers and Heat also likely in the mix. Lakers among the teams. Pistons restricted free agent center Jalen Duren is set to meet with. Detroit, though, not interested in any sign and trade and will match any potential offer sheet that Duren signs. Wizards not interested in trading forward Anthony Davis and are not listening to trade offers for him. Baseball, 2-time AL Cy Young Award winner Tarek Skubal in likely one of his final starts. For the Tigers, they are expected to move their ace ahead of the August 3rd trade deadline. He's given up just 2 hits, struck out 9. New York's Cam Schlittler, a rough start, 6 runs, 7 hits, 4 home runs in 4. Detroit leading the Yankees 9-2, bottom 6. Phillies up 5-0 on the Pirates, bottom 8. 3 hits, 9 strikeouts in 7, scoreless for Christopher Sanchez. Guardians rookie left fielder Chris Cooper Engel lost track of the number of outs in the 7th, allowed the Rangers to score the go-ahead run. They beat Cleveland 4-2.
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0: 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Fireball.
1: Well, today has been a total fireball in the NBA. I'm Aaron Goldhammer with Tanitra Batiste. We're in for Amber and Ian. It's ESPN Radio. It's the ESPN app. It's Sirius XM Channel 80. We are presented by Progressive Insurance. LeBron is leaving L.A. Where's he going? We don't know. Kawhi is leaving L.A.

0: Tanitra, we know where he's going, and it is the city of Toronto. He's going north of the border, back to where he won a title and the finals MVP award 2019. 888-SAY-ESPN, the number if you want to jump in with us, 888-729-3776. We're talking about those, but also talking about Laker fans' response to LeBron leaving, calling them the most spoiled fans in all of sports. Daniel in Toronto would like to get into this conversation. First, Daniel, got to imagine it's a big day for you guys to get your hands on Kawhi again. You're on Amber and Ian on ESPN Radio. What's up, Daniel?
1: Well, first of all, I think it's a great trade for the Raptors. I'm not really concerned about those draft picks. They might be lower in the first round, especially if the Raptors contend in the East. And Kawhi is a huge upgrade from Brandon Ingram, that's for sure. We all know that, especially if he stays healthy. And it's not much of a big difference in cap hit either. In terms of LeBron, let's just say I'm not a huge LeBron fan. I'm not sure if I really think the Lakers are spoiled, but I think that they've been, I think that LeBron changed the makeup of their franchise over the years that he played there, not in a good fashion, I think in a negative way. And I don't think that he's going to be an asset at 42 years old, for any team, that, I don't know what they're calling, like an expendable team where he wants to get a bunch of veterans together and try to win a championship. I think that he'd actually be better off on a team with younger players.
0: Yeah, I saw somebody, Daniel, calling them the Olden State Warriors. But Daniel, be honest, you don't like LeBron because he crushed Toronto over and over and over. And
2: yeah, there was some extra bass in Daniel's voice.
0: Look.
2: Yeah.
0: Daniel knows that in Cleveland we called Toronto LeBronto, and I'll just leave it there. There's some blood still. Now listen, the Raptors came back. They got Kawhi. They won their title.
2: For sure.
0: Like,
2: shout out
0: to Jurassic Park. But Kyle Lowry and DeMar DeRozan know what I'm talking about, and so does Daniel in Toronto. 888-SAY-ESPN is our number. 888-729-3776. CC is in Illinois. Joins us on Amber and Ian on ESPN Radio. What's up, CC?
3: Oh, the Lakers fans, yeah, they're definitely spoiled. But the one thing I will agree with you on, part of Boston, I'm a Celtics fan. The Celtics will win another title before the Lakers will. But the Cheatriots fans, oh my goodness. I mean, that's the most spoiled, rotten fans ever.
0: They went to the Super Bowl, CC, again last year. Tom Brady owns another team. Belichick is gone, and they're still going to the Super Bowl. Drives me crazy. 888-SAY-ESPN, 888-729-3776. What about his comment, Celtics are closer than the Lakers to a title?
2: Yeah, I think you and I, our eyebrows both raised, but I don't disagree with him, by the way, because we talked about this earlier. Brad Stevens has had a way whenever they lose players, and, Al Horford comes to mind, Kristaps Porzingis comes to mind, Drew Holiday comes to mind. They just seem to be able to reload, to keep themselves in the, not just in the conversation, but like competition, going to the Eastern Conference Finals, the NBA Finals, and winning it all. So I expect that somehow he's going to find a way to have a kumbaya moment with Jaylen Brown, because I think they may end up retaining him and then putting some pieces around him so that they can be, again, at the top of the conversation for the Eastern Conference Finals. I think, and I'm very interested to see, by the way, what Rob Pelinka and company come out and say just in terms of where they think they're going to be. Do they think they're competitive this year enough to be like at the top of the West, or do they see themselves in like a bit of a reset and we're about 2 to 3 years out? But I agree with the caller. I do think that based on recent history, I would expect the Celtics to be in contention for a title before the Lakers. Also, because there are two teams in the Thunder and the Spurs that are going to have something to say in the West.
0: The Lakers need some youth, and size is so important in the NBA today. And this has changed, I think, in the last 5-7 years. There were teams winning titles without a center, even on the court, 5 or 7 years ago. Now, again, we talk about the 7'5 alien in San Antonio. You talk about the Knicks bruising with Mitchell Robinson and Karl Anthony Towns. You talk about Oklahoma City, who's big everywhere. They have big guards, big forwards, big centers.
2: Big center.
0: what held me

0: back, Tanitra, in basketball. I don't know if you can relate to this, but I was like not that skilled, but I also was about 3'9" in middle school, you know, and I was jealous of the kids that were 6'4" because when you're tall in basketball, it's just sometimes size is the most important skill. And I think it's where the Lakers, to me, are lacking the most.
1: Yeah, I would agree because, again, we go back to all of the examples that you just gave. Look at the Thunder and what they're able to do with Isaiah Hartenstein. When they were able to put him in and give Wimby fits, that's when that started to really become the competitive series that we saw, right? And then you saw in the middle for the Knicks, the way that Mitchell Robinson and even Karl Anthony Towns, when he was his best physical self, that was when the Knicks were at their best, including him, of course, being shifting more to ball handling. But ultimately, yeah, this is a league where you're going back, albeit a versatile center, because right. We are looking at a lot of Nikola Jokic's around the league. But ultimately speaking, if you don't have that big who can make a difference, you're not winning a chip.
0: One interesting note on the LeBron front. Worth mentioning. I don't know. Tell me what you think. Keon Ellis will not be retained by the Cavs. He signs a 2-year, $18 million guaranteed deal in Brooklyn. It feels to me like they have like 100 players who are a lot like Keon Ellis, but I don't want to spend a bunch of time talking about the Brooklyn Nets right now. I just think it's interesting that the Cavs, I think, were thinking about re-signing Keon Ellis. So him leaving, to me, it could mean nothing, or it could mean something about their potential pursuit of LeBron and where the necessary dollars and where the cap space is going. 888-SAY-ESPN, 888-729-3776. I'm just maybe grasping at straws, because now the more we talk about this, the more excited I'm getting about it.
1: I know. I see your face just lighting up, right? And when we got this news earlier in the day, that was my first thought. I was like, I cannot wait to see what Hammer has to say. Because listen, we were talking about this earlier, me being a New Orleans native, right? And hey, the Saints are not they're my home team. They're not my favorite team, but they're my home team. And they got one championship, right?
0: Yeah,
1: and so
0: yeah.
1: If they were in contention and there was any player that they could get back who was a beloved player that got them there the first time, hey, whomever that player might be, I would say go for it. That, I guess my mind goes to Drew Brees, obviously. But Drew Brees retired as a Saint. But let's just say he didn't. There was an opportunity for him to come back. And there were pieces in place on offense, defense, special teams where he could be a complimentary piece to get them back. I'd be as giddy as you are. I'd be absolutely giddy.
0: It's two things, Tanitra. It's, you know that when LeBron comes, excellence follows. So that's
1: for sure.
0: The first thing is you feel like, you know, I can't make vacation plans for the first couple weeks of June if LeBron ends up coming back to Cleveland. But also, Tanitra, it's the right finish to the story. In my opinion, I don't know what LeBron thinks about this and what he thinks is the only thing that matters. But in my opinion, the only place for him to end this incredible career is wearing a Cavs uniform. I hate the fact that Jordan's last game was for the Washington Wizards. I hate that Kareem played for the Raptors. I hate that, you remember Patrick Ewing on the Magic. These players with the Willie Mays played for the Mets. Joe Namath played for the Rams. Like, these are all things that drive us crazy as sports fans. Go back in the uniform that everybody pictures you in. I think LeBron is a Cav before he's a Heat. Before he's a Laker, it probably goes Cavs, Heat, Lakers in that order. Don't you think?
1: Agreed. Absolutely. And you're right. I think of him the same way. And I think, too, it's the nostalgia of it all. We remember those golden years. And to me, it feels like the Cavs are the franchise that appreciate him the most. So I would love to see him go back to a fan base that appreciates everything that he was able to bring, not just to the Cavaliers organization, but really to the game of basketball.
0: He's in his backyard in Akron, Ohio right now, and I got word that I can't confirm this, but he may be listening to Amber and Ian on ESPN Radio in the ESPN app.
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17: Sharanya is reporting LeBron James will be continuing his NBA career outside of Los Angeles.
0: The question is now, obviously, the where.

up the Liberty on top of the Aces, 84-79. Jackie Young, 25 points for Vegas, who's playing without Asia Wilson. Brianna Stewart, Sabrina Ionescu, both been great. Tanitra for the Liberty. Stewie's got 23. Sabrina with 21 points has made a couple threes here down the stretch. The Liberty have struggled shooting in general from three, but they've crushed it at the line. 22 of 27, so the Liberty up by five. 2:37 to go in the fourth quarter. 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Again, the URL, if you can support, is redcross.org/ESPN. That is redcross.org/ESPN. There's been some calling names with LeBron today as he's leaving L.A. Tanitra Batiste, I'm Aaron Goldhammer in for Amber and Ian. And I was interested in Brian Windhorst's response to this. He was on SportsCenter. This includes Matt Berry, who was anchoring SportsCenter at the time, includes his question and the back and forth. Take a listen.

0: If he chooses somewhere else here at the end that he's got no connectivity to, say it's outside Cleveland in Miami, does it complicate it even further that once again LeBron James, one of the greatest we've ever seen, is going somewhere just to get a ring and not just finally close a chapter of somewhere where he has a connection?
1: We don't know where he's going. We don't know whether he's chasing a ring. That's number one. Number two, all the teams he's played with, he's delivered a ring. He's delivered a ring to all the places he's played with, and all the places he's played with are going to retire his number. So again, I say to you, how's that for a legacy?
0: Right.
1: I mean, what do you want?
2: I don't think LeBron has ever really ring chased. He put together a monster super team in Miami.
3: For sure.
2: But he was the focal point. Other guys were on, you know, his coattails trying to chase a ring with him. I'm not sure it ever really worked the other way around.
3: Yeah, and I think that's why Dwayne Wade said basically after their first season together, like, this is your team, like, take control, you go for it. And then Miami Heat are off to the races and they get a couple rings in the process. But when I think about, like, a ring chaser, is that a thing that we put forth because it's like, oh yeah, you know, the narrative of hometown product that stays loyal to the Cleveland Cavaliers but didn't. Is that where that's coming from as it relates to LeBron or the fact that you didn't build a team like organically, meaning through the draft and then just getting a couple of viable free agents and then it just kind of works, if you will? I'm not sure what's wrong with a player putting himself in position to get a ring. Like, help me to understand, if that's not the goal, getting a championship and doing it however, by any means necessary, I just, that narrative just really agitates me because, again, number one, last I checked, it was about championships. And number two, I think you're spot on. Let's think about where the Lakers were before LeBron James arrived.
2: Nice 35 win team. Welcome to the lottery.
3: Right. So let's think about where they were pre-LeBron James, like right in that immediate time frame, and where they are now. Even being able to, by the way, attract some viable free agents himself. Let's go back to Miami. We just talked about it. Like, this was an opportunity for Dwayne Wade to once again be back in the championship conversation, and did. Was not there again until LeBron James, and then after he parted ways, not in that conversation anymore.
2: I also think... Like, LeBron had to go to an organization that could teach him something. The Cavs were relying on him for everything. So the more I think about it, like, not only did he team up with Wade and Bosch, but he teamed up with Pat freaking Riley. Like, that was part of the key to, because nobody, no great player has won multiple championships without the likes of Greg Popovich, Phil Jackson, Steve Kerr, Pat Riley, the great coaches in the history of the NBA. They've all needed someone to help guide the way. And so, while I think you could say that Miami, they formed a super team, they were super talented, they didn't win anything until they really taught LeBron about culture and leadership and how to perform in the biggest moments and how to not let J.J. Barea guard you in the post in the NBA Finals. I'm Aaron Goldhammer. Go ahead, Tanisha. I'm sorry.
3: No, I was just going to add to what you just said. I think, too, that we look at players and the fact that they stayed with their teams and they stuck it out and they're walking away without a ring. Like, is that what you are expecting of someone? Is that, like, your definition of greatness, that they stick it out no matter what? Well, I'm here to tell you, I don't like that narrative because after, 12 seasons and an MVP in Minneapolis, it was time for Kevin Garnett to move on. He probably actually stayed there a season or two too long because then he goes to Boston and he finally gets his ring. And yes, you could say it's a super team with Paul Pierce and Ray Allen. But here's my thing. Was Kevin Garnett supposed to just stay with the Timberwolves, who never put that kind of championship pedigree of player around him, just so that he could say, well, hey, he stuck it out with the team that drafted him, and he stayed with the team through the ups and the downs, and it was an organic build and there was hometown loyalty? No. Go get a ring, and now we call you Kevin Garnett, NBA champion. To me, that's the most important thing.
2: If LeBron goes to San Antonio, would you call him a ring chaser? If he goes to Oklahoma City for the minimum? I mean, these are places that I don't think he's considering.
3: For sure.
2: But let's just hypothetically throw those two out. Or the Knicks. You know, how about that?
3: Yeah, I have seen that one.
2: I'm laughing just thinking about it. He's not going to any of those teams.
3: Don't
2: you think it's down to? So I guess Golden State is a strong possibility here. You know, they cleared the room.

0: and Draymond opted out, but I'm still having trouble closing my eyes and picturing him in that uniform. I think it's Cleveland or Miami.
1: I think
0: those
1: so too.
0: Are the two places left. Now, again, stay on the West Coast. Like, I don't know how being close to his family, wanting to live. Like, look, I'm not in LeBron's life to that level of creepy that I really get all that interested in. I just know personally, I think I speak on behalf of a lot of America. The place you want to do the farewell tour, and I'm assuming that that's what this is in year 24.
1: That's what it
0: is. Is a place also in Cleveland where you could really win. It's not like the Cavs have a stinky team. To what you've been saying, you know, I don't know if they become the favorite in the East, but they would be on the board. You know, they were a conference finals team before LeBron shows up.
1: Yeah, exactly. And I think that, he's and where should he go? Because at this stage of his career, are we trying to say that after playing two decades and winning multiple championships that he's just supposed to go to like a cellar dweller? Is that what we're saying? Or are we, I'm still, again, having trouble with this narrative or this concept of ring chasing. If it's me and I have my opportunity to be at the top of the mountain once again on my way out, I'm going to go to where I can be at the top of the mountain. And again, he's not going to the tip top of the mountain because probably not going to the Thunder, Spurs, and nor Knicks, but he's at least putting himself in a space where A, he can still compete, and B, there's still a bit of camaraderie, friendship, respectability with the teams, with the franchises, and with the fan base. So I'm talking about Golden State and his relationships with Steph Curry and Draymond Green, the Warriors' respect for him, and probably Golden State fans saying, I know the ones in my chat are saying, bring it. And then you've got

0: right? Yes. Milwaukee now. Like, that's one. For him. He's not going there. I'm going to rule out the Utah Jazz, just in general, okay? And then I'm going to say the two strangest fits, Memphis is the number one, because, as you said earlier, we know what he thinks about Memphis. Yeah. And the Sacramento Kings, if he goes to Sacramento, he's not even going to go to Sacramento with whatever team he's playing for to play on the road, let alone that he's going to go to Sacramento to play for the Kings.
1: Nah, that's a night, that's a rest night for him. I also saw one that I thought was interesting, but not, it hasn't gotten a lot of steam.
0: Right, throw,
1: but
0: there, throw,
1: you know,
0: throw,
1: you start to read.
0: Throw it out.
1: But I saw Denver Nuggets, right?
0: Okay.
1: And I thought, okay, that would be interesting. I don't know how that would play out in terms of like how they'd be able to fit him in. I think he would have to go with at least the mid, not necessarily the veteran league veteran minimum, but it would be like the mid. I don't know if that's what he would accept at this point, but that's probably one of those where
0: that's
1: I call it maybe
0: again,
1: a little bit.
0: Like, look, the connection between LeBron and Denver is that I've covered LeBron in Cleveland and I grew up in Denver. That's the only tie. I'm the tie that brings LeBron to Denver.
1: That could work.
0: I know people are talking about the Warrior thing. I have trouble picturing it. I guess I'll believe it when I see it.
1: When you see it.
0: Okay, that's probably LeBron's biggest rival other than Paul Pierce throughout the course of his career. Okay, I have this app that is up where I'm going to hit a button and it goes through all the screenshots and tells me who LeBron is playing for next. Ready? Here we go. Here we go. Here it is.
1: Ah!
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0: Center.
1: I'm Christine Lisi. A return to Canada for Kawhi Leonard. ESPN's Shams Charania reports the Clippers agreed to trade Leonard to the Raptors for a package that includes a pair of first-round picks. Leonard in 2019 led Toronto to its only NBA championship. Since then, the two-time finals MVP has spent seven seasons in L.A. ESPN's Amon Shumpert.
2: Kawhi Leonard has dealt with the troubles of the Western Conference for a while now, and he understands how tough that is. I think going back to the Eastern Conference, want to give some balance to the NBA. But when you talk about being able to move the needle, it's much easier to do that, especially during the regular season, to get yourself set up for the playoffs in the Eastern Conference than it is the West.
1: LeBron James set to move on after 8 years with the Lakers. Competing for a championship remains his top priority. Lakers among the teams Pistons restricted free agent center Jalen Duren is set to meet with. Detroit, though, not interested in any sign and trade and will match any potential offer sheet that Duren signs. Wizards not interested in trading forward Anthony Davis, and they are not listening to trade offers for him. Baseball, Yankees had hoped AL Cy Young frontrunner Cam Schlittler could help them snap their five-game losing streak. His start tonight, less than ideal, gave up home runs in the first inning to Carey Carpenter, Riley Green, Spencer Torkelson, gave up another blast to Green in the third inning. Detroit leading New York 9-2, bottom eight. Tarik Skubal tonight went six innings, two runs, one hit, and nine strikeouts. A scrum at Fenway in the fourth. Wilson Contreras, Cade Cavalli exchanging words after Contreras struck out looking. Nationals leading the Red Sox 4-1, bottom seven. Junior Caminero has homered for a fifth consecutive game. He and the Rays leading the Royals 8-6 in the top of the sixth.
3: Hey, it's Michelle Smallman, and coming up Wednesday, we'll get you ready for one of the biggest moments in U.S. men's soccer history as they get ready to face Bosnia in the round of 32. It's on Sportsmanlike, 6 a.m. Eastern, right here on ESPN Radio, ESPN 2, and ESPNU.
4: Charania is reporting LeBron James will be continuing his NBA career outside of Los Angeles, not with the Los Angeles Lakers.
3: There's something to be said about LeBron always being the one who is wanted and the Lakers not being the ones to court him anymore.
5: If he wasn't making himself available to talk in the negotiating window with the Lakers, then he clearly wanted to talk to everyone else.
6: Another banner is going to be hung at Madison Square Garden this June. Not just the Knicks championship, but the WNBA Commissioner's Cup title goes to the New York Liberty. I'm Aaron Goldhammer. She is Tanitra Batiste Amberini, and continuing on ESPN Radio, the ESPN app. We're on Sirius XM Channel 80. 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Admittedly, the WNBA Commissioner's Cup, not the biggest basketball news that we're talking about on a day where Kawhi Leonard is traded from the Clippers to the Raptors, and where we get the news this afternoon that LeBron James is leaving Los Angeles. Let's go to L.A., where I guess they're excited about saying goodbye to LeBron. Kurt Sandoval covers the Lakers and all things L.A. sports for ABC7. So let's start right there. You laugh as I say that. But, Kurt, most of the Lakers fans you talk to, are they sad or happy to see him go?
7: Well, I think a majority of them, I would say 60 to 70% of them, are quite happy. And a lot of that is just, it's not LeBron's fault, but since Kobe's passing, Kobe is on a pedestal that no one's going to match. And LeBron just felt like a rental. And I love LeBron as a basketball player. It's the passive aggressive, some of the things he does on social media that I'm not a fan of. But who wouldn't love watching and covering LeBron James? Even at age 41, he's spectacular. But as you guys well know, once they have

0: Luka Doncic, LeBron is a very similar score, and so he's option one. Then they re-sign Austin Reeves. So you've got two prolific scorers, and LeBron is one of the smartest, if not the smartest, NBA player I've ever covered. And he knows they need to get better defensively. And if you sign LeBron for whatever he's going to sign, you don't have the money to get better defensively. So thus, it's going to be really hard to win a title in the West with San Antonio and OKC. So the writing was on the wall, and he did the writing. He called it himself. He's going elsewhere.
1: And when you look at the time, Kurt, that LeBron was there, depending on who you speak with, it seems like this is one of those legacies that just, if you answer the question of what is his legacy, you can get a myriad of answers. But I'm asking you, you know, how do you think fans will ultimately remember LeBron's time with the Lakers?
0: I still think it's, when you go back to what the Lakers were before he came here, they had like back-to-back 30-win seasons. And within 2 years, yes, it was in the bubble during the pandemic, but within 2 years, he'd won a championship. I also think that's part of the fall of LeBron. Not the fall's a wrong word to describe it. The lack of elite legacy to compare him to a Kobe or a Shaq is because he won a title in just a couple of years, there was an enormous expectation, as there always is with the Lakers, that it's championship or bust. But, you know, this is a franchise that has a new ownership group. Dr. Buss is the one that, you know, made the Lakers what the Lakers were, you know, the great Laker runs of even before Shaq and Kobe with Magic and Showtime and all that. And since his passing, they've never been the same. Now they sold it to the Guggenheimer group that runs the Dodgers. So it's a different era of Laker basketball.
2: If there's one moment, Kurt, that you think is the greatest, the title, obviously, he set the all-time scoring record. What do you think the defining LeBron Laker moment is going to be?
0: Oh, that is a great question. You know, those are two good ones. I'm one of the outsiders that I'm not sure the Lakers would have won a title had it not been in a bubble. There's a lot of debate about that, and I only say that because they got so much rest and they didn't have to play on the road. But other people will say, well, that title should be worth more because everybody had to play in a mentally challenging bubble, and that's why LeBron was so good. You know, honestly, for me, it was one of the last things he did. It was what he became during the playoffs against Houston. Because they had lost Luka Doncic. There wasn't a person, you know, in L.A. that thought they had a chance to beat Houston without Luka Doncic. And Austin Reeves was hurt. And LeBron became LeBron again. I mean, like young, you know, Miami LeBron for those games. It was incredible to see. For me personally, that's what I'll remember the most.
1: Yeah. And now that we know for sure this is truly Luka Doncic's team, we can say that for the first time since he got traded to the team last season. Got to be a lot of pressure on him, but also, Kurt, on Rob Pelinka. I mean, what does he need to do? What are the biggest challenges for him as the Lakers enter this next era?
0: Yeah, I think that's the elephant in the room. I will say this. Part of the reason I was asked on the air here at ABC 7 on one of our 37 hits today was I surprised. And I wasn't surprised in great part because I was up in Oakland this year. There was a game on ABC where the Lakers were playing the Warriors, and there was this talk about him and Steph returning. And LeBron brought his daughter. Now, his daughter is an elite volleyball player still in high school, and it became a very big story. And I specifically asked him about it after the game and just, have you ever brought your daughter? No. And just, I'm a dad, you know, I'm a dad with adult kids. And that just really jumped out at me because we had heard the true NBA insiders talking about, will LeBron and Steph, you know, reunite? And then speaking of passive aggressive, was it coincidence that LeBron posted today about, you know, a thing with him and Steph? And I just think when you bring your daughter to a city where you might play and she's still going to be in high school in Los Angeles, and just showing her how quick of a flight it is

0: They went shopping in San Francisco. They went to Alcatraz in San Francisco. She sat courtside. Is it a coincidence? Maybe. Maybe not. But backhanded way to answer your question about Rob Pelinka now. So when LeBron was on this Laker team last year, there was a stat that just kept going around about how the Lakers were actually better with the big three when he was out, when it was Luka Doncic and Austin Reeves. Okay, that's one thing in the regular season. But then Luka and Austin both got hurt going into the playoffs. And I say all that because what I believe, Rob Pelinka has to get the Lakers a lot of defense. LeBron made close to $50 million last year. That's a lot of money to spend to get better defensively. They've got great offense in Luka and Austin. Great offense. Neither one of those guys plays playoff elite defense. So if the Lakers want to still be the Lakers, championship or bust, they have got to be better defensively next year.
1: Kurt, we know where the Lakers are in the L.A. sports pecking order, and we know where the Clippers are. If you're doing a sports cast in L.A. tonight, what's the bigger story? Dodgers, A's, or Kawhi leaving the Clippers to go to the Raptors?
0: Oh, I love it. Probably Dodgers.
1: For Toronto, that's a massive story.
0: You know how this, you know, advance the story or die, you know, the Clippers, and I love the Clippers. And, you know, my daughter goes to San Diego State, love the Aztecs, and he's, you know, the greatest Aztec ever. I worked in San Diego, love the dude, but it was so unfortunate, you know. I've never believed in a curse, but boy, it just seems like everything they did was wrong from the time they reunited Kawhi and Paul George. And I will say this, though, Ty Lue's one heck of a coach, and with the amount of draft picks and the talent they got, man, don't sleep on the Clippers the next couple of years.
1: Welcome to the Darius Garland era at that beautiful Intuit Dome. Kurt Sandoval, ABC 7 in LA. Kurt, appreciate the time on a very busy day, I'm sure, for you. Thanks for hopping on.
0: Yeah, my pleasure. Thank you for having me. You guys have a great
2: thanks,
0: night.
2: Kurt,
1: giving us the picture of Los Angeles is they do appear happy that he is gone. But you don't, there's like, you can't sign Wemby with the cap space. That LeBron just left you. He's not available. You're only able to bring in the guy. So now, and I've never been a big Rob Pelinka supporter, that he's a great GM or a great evaluator of talent. I mean, the Mavericks called up and said, you want Luka? And he said, sure. I could have done that. So could you. You know, it's not a difficult negotiation. Now he's got to do hard work. 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A lot of NBA talk, but there is also a World Cup going on in the United States, and we will update that on Amber and Ian next.
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1: Would you believe this?
0: With Amber and Ian.
1: Oh!

0: 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Let's start just with a weather report, Tanitra. I've never played meteorologist before, but apparently we have a delay the start of Mexico and Ecuador because of some weather in Mexico, some lightning. I believe this game was supposed to get underway about 47 minutes ago, but it's not going to start, you said, until even a couple of minutes from now. What do you know? What are you seeing?
1: Yeah, it's crazy because they've been delayed for an hour. You can literally see pictures of the lightning, if you will, and hopefully they will be able to kick off at 10, but no hydration breaks. You know, that's been a big story throughout the World Cup, so they're going to have to not be able to do that because they also have to take into consideration safety and security, but ultimately it's still Mexico's match to lose because, hey, you're playing in Mexico City, so still advantage to Mexico.
2: Yeah, I would tell you, by the way, real quick, because Nate Bucati from MLS on Apple TV was supposed to join us here.
1: Yes.
2: And when I called him, Nate was pretty frantic.
1: Yes.
2: Like, we're having a crisis here. I can't come on. The weather's killing us.
0: All right. Well, Mexico, Ecuador, we'll wait and see what happens. Obviously, it's a huge sporting event for Mexico in Mexico. This game is in Mexico City, and we're hoping that it gets underway here about 10 minutes or so from now.
1: Yes.
0: Huge day for the Stars also in the World Cup, Tanitra, because Erling Haaland scored the game winner for Norway to beat Ivory Coast and help them move on. He's one of the best players in the world, and he has scored goals almost at will in this tournament. He gets a big one in the 86th minute to win it for Norway. And then Kylian Mbappe has just been unbelievable for France. He scores two goals, one in the 45th, one in the 74th, as they beat Sweden 3-0. And we could talk about the United States and Cape Verde and all these other countries that are having great tournaments. I don't know that anybody, Tanitra, has beaten France in this thing. And Erling Haaland is one of the best players in the world. I think those are the two great insights that we got from the first two games today.
1: For sure, for sure. So, yeah, we look at Norway, like you said. Congratulations to them. First World Cup knockout win ever. The brace from Kylian Mbappe, who's now scored six.

0: of them in the tournament. Just an amazing run by them. So they do look like the team to beat. And then, you know, I had this, this is kind of like a sidebar, but I had this whole like diatribe of a conversation with a buddy of mine who is Cape Verdean, because I was interested to know, how do you really pronounce it? And so, Hammer, you are as close as they've come
1: to anybody.
0: Yes.
1: Okay. Well, I've been working on it because I listen to people who are from there, Cape Verdean.
0: Yes.
1: You know, try to. So a lot of people in America just say Cape Verde. And I don't think, I think it's more cap than cape.
0: Yes.
1: And I'm not sure that it's verde like green in Spanish. I think it's verde or something. But I don't know. I'm trying. I'm doing my best. To be honest with you, idiot American that I am, I didn't know that Cape Verde was even a country before this World Cup started. And I'm not alone. So I'm glad that now this island is now on the map for all of us off the west coast of Africa. And obviously it is going to be a big week for them. Tomorrow we have three games on the docket. It starts at noon as Lumumba and Congo DR will take on the drama that is the English national soccer team. Now, if you don't know the story with the Congo, they have Lumumba. He's the guy who stands like a statue during the entire match and doesn't move. He's awesome. England has a lot of talent on their team, Tanitra, but I don't know that they've been particularly maximizing it so far in this tournament. So that'll be a fascinating one. 4 o'clock, Belgium and Senegal is about as big of a toss-up as you could have in the World Cup. The odds say this game could go either way. And then at 8 o'clock, the United States will take on Bosnia as we try to make our way toward the round of 16. And I know my television is going to be glued to it. And I'm a little worried, Tanitra, because they've played so well in this tournament so far. But after losing to Turkey in the last round, I don't know about you, I'm a little concerned about Team USA.
0: Yeah. So Lumumba, like you said, very, very much iconic in, as you think about DR Congo, you think about him because he's always made that stance in terms of just standing there for the entirety of the soccer match to really bring attention to some of the atrocities that are going on in that country. So, yeah, I think all eyes are on some level seeing what will happen in that match against England. But then you also have as well the U.S. and the very intriguing U.S. who maybe some will say that they've played above their pay grade so far until they got to the Turkey A game. But we got to remember that in that game, you were literally seeing Christian Pulisic just put in to kind of get him warmed up again in preparation for this match tomorrow against Bosnia and Herzegovina. That's number one. Number two, you had four of their key players with yellow cards, so they didn't play. So you saw about 7 to 9 players that were put in by Maurizio Pochettino so that he could kind of, he's just tweaking, just playing around with his lineup. And ultimately speaking, they didn't have to win anything. Like, they were already moving on. So I think if you kind of look at that match against Turkey A as everything that I said, a tune-up for Pulisic, four players out with yellow cards, and a tune-up for some of those other players that don't get as many minutes, I think that they'll be fine as long as they continue to be aggressive in the beginning like they've been in previous matches, where if they can score early and not get bogged down by Bosnia, they'll win.
1: I think talent-wise, they should be in good shape here.
0: Sure.
1: But I just worry that, you know, Pochettino's teams sometimes are a little up and down. I've heard this from my friends who are soccer fans, not that I know the history of this coach, but that they can play exceptionally well and then they can kind of slide back. And certainly they lost some momentum with what happened, especially at the end of the game against Turkey. So we'll see. 8 o'clock tomorrow, the United States in the knockout round of the World Cup against Bosnia Herzegovina. You've got Belgium and Senegal at 4 o'clock, and then England and Congo DR. Amidst all of it, you've got the NBA free agency. You know, talk to somebody in Cleveland. Would you rather the United States win the World Cup? Would you rather LeBron come home? it could be a hotly debated topic. One you've never seen before, one you have seen before.
0: Right.
1: But I'm left, you know, it was interesting just sort of hearing different perspectives on this. Would you say the Warriors are still the favorite in your mind for LeBron, or are the Cavs? Have the Cavs moved in now to pole position in your eyes?
0: Yeah, I feel like it's still the Warriors. I do feel like it's still the Warriors, but I believe that the Cleveland Cavaliers, with what we've seen so far from James Harden, for example, like I don't think that you're doing anything to free up cap space if you don't.

0: really want to be in that conversation. So for me, I think it's kind of a 1A and 1B, whereas maybe before we heard the news from LeBron himself or from Rich Paul, if you will, that LeBron was moving on, I probably would have said there was a bigger gap there, right? Yeah. To the Warriors, or I could see where Cavaliers fans can say, hey, he wants to come home because that's what would make him, quote unquote, happy. That's what would bring him joy at the end of his career. But I think they are 1A and 1B, and the gap is getting
1: closing.
0: Smaller.
1: All right, well, can I offer you another piece of evidence and then ask you the same question again? Brian Lindhorst was on our free agency special on ESPN just a few moments ago. Take a listen.
2: Cleveland Cavaliers learned today that LeBron James will be willing to play for less than his market value salary. That changed everything. So how does Cleveland get LeBron James' attention? Do they show him their beautiful brand new practice facility they're building? It is awesome. I saw it this week in Cleveland. But that is not going to impress them. What's going to impress them is what they do something with their roster. So what can the Cavs do? James Harden opted out yesterday. He, from what I understand, is willing to partner with the Cavs to figure out a way how to improve the roster. Jaylen Brown is out there. Can the Cavs make a move for Jaylen Brown, then come to LeBron and say,
3: look,
2: how do you
3: did.
2: Feel about us now? That's the type of move that you're going to do to get LeBron James' attention.
1: All right,
0: you got my attention.
1: We go back to you. I don't know who the Cavs are trading for Jaylen Brown. Evan Mobley? Like, that might get LeBron's attention. I don't know if that makes the Cavs better.
0: Half the roster?
1: A lot to discuss as game night is coming your way next. LeBron, Kawhi, the fate of the NBA, free agency is underway. I'm Aaron Goldhammer. She's Tanitra Batiste. This has been Amber and Ian on ESPN Radio and on the ESPN app.
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4: The biggest story in the NBA today, LeBron James. What else is new? The four-time MVP is returning for a record-setting 24th NBA season, but it won't be with the Los Angeles Lakers. According to Shams Charania, James informed the organization that it can move on without him as his agent Rich Paul begins exploring opportunities with interested teams around the league. There's another blockbuster that could be on the way. The Los Angeles Clippers are reportedly closing in on a deal to send Kawhi Leonard back to the Toronto Raptors. In return, the Clippers would receive Brandon Ingram, Grady Dick, two unprotected first-round picks, a pick swap, two second-round selections as well. Leonard famously led Toronto to its first NBA championship in 2019 and was named Finals MVP. Let's take a look at the World Cup earlier today. Norway punched its ticket to the round of 16 with the win over the Ivory Coast 2-1. France dominated Sweden 3-0. They're on their way to the round of 16 as well. Let's take a look around Major League Baseball. The Rangers beat the Guardians 4-2 tonight. And the Tigers beat the Yankees 9-3. Coming up next, Matt Fontana and myself, Emmett Golden, on game night.
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1: Free agency is underway, and there's one name that is dominating the headlines. 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I'm Emmett Golden alongside Matt Fontana. We are presented by Progressive Insurance. And Fontana, we're both in Cleveland. You know, I got up this morning and was like, man, I wonder what I'm going to talk about on my show later on today. And it was wall-to-wall LeBron James.
2: It's always about the NBA, man. I'm so happy to be alongside. For those that don't know, he's on the east side of Cleveland. I'm on the west side, so we got literally everything covered with you here tonight. And, yeah, man, it's so crazy that the NBA, the NFL, as much as they want to control it 24 hours, you know, 12 months out of the year, this is the NBA's time. There's nothing like their transaction period. There's nothing like their free agency. And we had legal tampering for, what, all of 4 hours today?
1: Right.
2: when it started, and it's off to a hot start for sure.
1: Yeah, it's the NBA regular season is not that exciting. The playoffs, really exciting. Free agency off the chain, and it started today with Sham Charania giving a little word of what he heard from Rich Paul, Clutch Sports CEO, that LeBron James will play next year. He just won't be playing with the Lakers, letting the Lakers know, go ahead, you can move on without me. He is now a free agent, free to sign wherever he wants, and I'll at least start as far as the Lakers are concerned. I felt like the Lakers did move on without him. It didn't sound like they were reaching out to him, didn't make him a priority. Obviously, Austin Reeves, who they re-signed to a massive contract a few days ago, he was a top priority. I think LeBron looked at that and said, okay, I'm not going to make a big deal out of this. I'll just show myself the way out.
2: And LeBron, one of the smartest players to ever play the game. He knows the league. He knows the business side of it. And he understands that where he's at probably in his career, right? He's over the age of 40 at this point. And I'm not going to sit around and waste maybe a season or two or however many he's got left on a team that doesn't want me here. That's cool. Right. But it's also so weird to me that the Lakers didn't feel like he was okay with that succession plan. You know what I'm saying? Like that it was going to be Luka's team moving forward. There was no part of me that felt like, even from a distance, that LeBron was going to kind of get in the way of that. Like, I feel like LeBron understood where he was at in his career. You watched him play and, like, drag this team into the playoffs when Luka got hurt. He can still do it. It just makes you think of the kid where he's like,

0: Gronk still got it. He's right. still got it. He can do it, you know, and it's kind of crazy that the Lakers are like, nah, we're good, because what's their better, what's the better option, right?
1: Yeah. I don't see it myself. Now, there are three teams that everybody looked at that feel like they are the leaders in the clubhouse for LeBron's services. It is the Golden State Warriors. He loves having the opportunity, at least in the Olympics, to play with Steph Curry. Obviously, great organization with the Warriors. The Miami Heat, who he won a couple championships with. And then back home right here in Cleveland, Ohio, where he was golfing over the weekend. He was driving around the streets of Akron just yesterday, and obviously addressed the bias. Again, I am a Clevelander. I'm a Cavs fan, but I think the Cavaliers have a really good shot. And I'll break it down why in a few things. Every year since LeBron left, he comes back to Cleveland. The Cavs do a video tribute every year. And he's, you know, he goes, okay, thanks. It's fine. Last year, it brought him to tears.
0: It did.
1: You know, which we had never seen before. Okay, fast forward, the season is over. He goes on a week-long trip around the globe with his teammates from 2016 in Cleveland that won an NBA championship. And maybe they did it and it wasn't publicized, but I don't remember Bosh and Wade and Udonis Haslam celebrating their 10th anniversary at all. So he did that for a week. Then he comes home. He's driving around Akron. I do feel like home is where LeBron's heart is. It might not be where he decides to play, but I think Cleveland has more than the puncher's chance of getting his services.
0: 100%. I'm going to add something to that game, too, EU. You mentioned about the return, and I'm going to take this from Hayden Grove, his fellow media member here in Cleveland, because it's Hayden's take. He goes, I don't think LeBron forgot about how Cleveland treated his son. Everybody was cheering for Bronny, man. Everybody was so happy for him and so excited when he got into that game. And you could tell that meant something to LeBron when he was here. So the angle is certainly the family. Obviously, all his teammates from 2016, or the majority of his teammates from 2016, are retired and not in Cleveland anymore. But the other thing is, if it matters to win, that's the biggest question this whole thing. What does LeBron want? He doesn't need the money. If he wants to go play with Steph because that's fun, just not the Warriors, please. Just anywhere but there. We'll talk about that later. But, like, if he wants to have fun and go with Steph, okay, cool. He doesn't need the money. So if it's legit, like, I'm going to try to win another championship, try to get closer to Jordan, let's call it for what it is.
1: Mm-hmm.
0: I mean, Cleveland checks a lot of those boxes in a lot of different ways.
1: Let's hear from Dave McManaman, ESPN NBA reporter, was on NBA Today, and he talked about there only being one place that truly celebrates LeBron James.
2: I know that several members of LeBron's kind of inner circle are going to meet him in Ohio this week. And I'm sure they continue to have a discussion about what the decision will be. But it could be the best situation right down the road from where he grew up, 45 minutes from Akron, with the Cavs for a third stint. And really, I've followed this guy now for 12 years around the country. I've seen different fan bases, different arenas.
3: Mm-hmm.
2: The only place that accepts him, embraces him, celebrates him for everything that he is Cleveland, Ohio.
0: Ebe, wouldn't that matter for a semi-retirement tour?
1: Yeah.
0: A semi-retirement tour all about celebrating? That was Dave McManaman talking about Bron. And I know that LeBron has said, or reports have come out, he doesn't want that. He doesn't want to make the announcement, then go to all the arenas, and they all give him gifts and all that. I think he is probably more of the, I'm going to play and then just make the announcement one day. But when Dave was talking about Cleveland and the fans and how much they love him and honoring it, that's all I kept thinking of. I was like, well, yeah, that's what you do when somebody's about to retire or leave their job and you want to celebrate them. There's probably no better place to do that than Cleveland.
1: Yeah. Listen, in L.A., I don't think they see him as a Laker. And I could be wrong, but last night on this fine show we call Game Night, there was a gentleman that called that was a Lakers fan. We were asking fans, what's your dream scenario for the offseason? He said, I'm a Lakers fan, and my dream scenario is LeBron gets out of here. He can go. And it's like, did Laker fans remember what they were before Bron showed up? And I mean no disrespect, but what was it, Ball, Clarkson?
0: Yep.
1: Larry
4: Nance.
1: Yeah.

0: Josh Hart. Nance,
1: Josh Hart.
0: I'm going all day.
1: Yeah, yeah.
2: D'Angelo Russell.
1: Right, D'Angelo right. Russell. You know, there were, it was some dark times, and he got the Lakers out of that. But that kind of reinforces my point. He won a championship and got them out of that, and they still didn't love him. And then in Miami, I'm not sure they look at him as a historical member of the Heat. I don't think they see him as Alonzo Mourning. I don't think they see him as D. Wade. I don't think they see him as Udonis Haslam. But here in Cleveland, he's LeBron, and everybody, he's going to have a street. He's going to have a statue, jersey in the rafters. He's going to have everything here in Cleveland.
2: Lake LeBron, we'll just rename that. He deserves
1: instead
2: that.
1: Instead of Lake
2: probably.
1: Erie?
2: Lake
1: right.
2: Erie, yeah. Take that down. Where no, and yeah, I would imagine, and people could set me straight on this if they want to call tonight, I'd imagine the average person views him as a Cav, too. Like, the Heat thing, you're right, that was so polarizing that it probably upset a lot of people that he went there, so you don't want to see it that way, but that was also D-Wade's team. Then the Lakers, you picture him in a Lakers uniform just because that's where he's been now for 8 years, so it's been quite a while. But you're right. You're talking Magic. You're talking Kareem. You're talking so many other legacy, Shaq, Kobe, that, again, we're biased because we're in Cleveland. Like, I just, when I think LeBron, I think of him being in a Cavaliers uniform. And he's, I think, made mention of this, too, that Cavs title is the one that stands above the rest, too.
1: Yeah.
2: You know, to him.
1: Yeah, it's the best one. There was a mini series or something he did where he's sitting there watching kind of the end of it, and he goes, "That's when I knew I was the best player in the world." You know, bringing a championship to the city of Cleveland that had never won one in the franchise's history. So I know it meant a lot to us. We were there, boots on the ground, and he had the city rocking like no other. We'd love to see it again. But with all that being said, I don't think it's a slam dunk. I do think LeBron's going to take his time. LeBron, I'm cool with you waiting till after the 4th of July. Yep. All right? I'm just throwing that out there. Brother got some vacation coming up.
2: We got some fireworks to get to. I get it. I'm
1: exactly.
2: With you.
1: So, Leslie, you know, if you just want to wait a little bit, I'm all right with that. He's Matt Fontana. I'm Emmett Golden. This is Game Night on ESPN Radio. And you can always give us a call at 888-SAY-ESPN. That's 888-729-3776. Where do you think LeBron will end up? What's the best fit for him? We'll take your calls tonight on that. Also, coming up next, who are the players under the most pressure to win an NBA championship? That's straight ahead on Game Night.
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0: Psst. 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

0: 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We saw Kawhi Leonard. There's a deal on the verge of happening. Nothing official yet, but Sham Sharania is reporting that looks like he's back on his way to Toronto. We're waiting to see where LeBron decides to go. Of the players in the NBA, who's under the most pressure to win a championship next season?
1: It's hard because you look at players that were expected to, and you're kind of shocked that they haven't at this point. But that list is kind of relatively small. Like, you look at Jason Tatum, like, he's got one, okay. Shea has his now. And I think that's the crazy thing of having eight straight different winners in the NBA Finals. A lot of people have been able to check that box off of winning it. So I think the first group of haven't won one yet, it's got to be Luka. And I'm trying to think if there's Ant, I guess. It's got to be Luka and Ant, probably. Anthony Edwards is two guys that haven't won one yet that you'd expect to. And out of those two, my gut would say Ant, because I sit there and I look at these Timberwolves teams, and I know they got rid of Cat, and that seems like now maybe not the right move, but you've had Gobert, you had Naz Reid up until this year. Now you got LaMelo this season coming up. So that group, I'm going to say Ant Edwards. Of the guys that won one already, Steph, Jokic, Giannis, LeBron, I put Jason Tatum on this list. I put him on this list because all this drama going around with Jaylen Brown, and whether they trade him or not, is that not a reflection on Jason Tatum to say, okay, it's almost like the organization is picking Tatum, which I don't think they're at odds in this thing, but it comes off that way of all these rumors about them trading Jaylen Brown away. Okay, well, that says that obviously you're all in on Jason Tatum, so therefore that's got to be pressure for him to go win a title if you're trading away a Supermax guy like Jaylen Brown.
0: I know he's coming off an Achilles injury, and he played a little bit at the end of last season, but to your point, they've never considered trading Jason Tatum.
1: Right.
0: You know, so you're basically, you had Jaylen Brown lead you to the second seed in the NBA Eastern Conference. They obviously didn't have a great end to the season. And you're saying, okay, we could help that guy. Even though, I mean, they were trying to trade him for Giannis. It wasn't like they were just throwing him away for anything. But still, they weren't thinking about doing Tatum, you know, sending Tatum over that way. So I think that's a good one. Here's the thing about Luka. I don't know if Luka has to win a championship, but the Lakers have to be contenders, especially now. The Lakers drew a line in the sand and said, LeBron, adios. We are moving forward. Luka's the guy now. He's the face of the franchise. And Luka already was, in my opinion. Mm-hmm. But now you can't blame it on Bron. Like I said, we had Laker fans calling last night, or a Laker fan.

0: want to be too hyperbolic.
1: I don't want to be too hyperbolic.
0: But said, you know, get LeBron out of here. Well, okay, you got Luka, you got Austin Reeves. If you lose in the first round, you know, I know they might say, hey, we gotta, we're still building. Okay, cool, but you were not necessarily losing in the first round a lot when you had a player the caliber of LeBron, at least when he was in his the prime of his superpowers, where Luka is right now.
2: No, and you're right, because that trade also, how just crazy it was that Luka was even available, the fact that he got to the Lakers, it was like initial shock. And you're just like, this is insane that he's on the Lakers. And you have this massive pivot off of Anthony Davis. That trade happened in the season. So you gave the Lakers, it's almost like you gave them like a buffer period, right? Where like, it's the honeymoon period. Mm-hmm. Okay, you got Luka. This is completely insane. This is nuts. Everything is cats and dogs living together. Okay, here we are. So that season, you're like, all right, we'll wash it away. This past season, you know, expected a lot more. Okay, Luka got hurt. He got hurt at probably the worst time of the season you could ask for. You asked 40-year-old Bron to just drag this team into the playoffs. And actually, I thought they put up a good fight in the playoffs, you know, to get out of it, or, you know, to at least make it. And I know they got ousted, but it was still, they put up a good fight. So that's where I think it's interesting, because along that track, you were building. You were building. And if it's almost like if you completely rebuilt a team, every year you're just getting that much better, a little incrementally better. But now the Lakers said, we're good on Bron. So You look at Luka and you go, okay, that's not going to change the fact that we should be incrementally better this next season coming up. And that would be second round or the Western Conference Finals. And I got to tell you, just as currently constructed with the Lakers, and this is me talking a little down on Austin Reeves, I don't see them being able to do that.
0: Yeah, he's Matt Fontana. I'm Emmett Golden. This is Game Night on ESPN Radio. How about Donovan Mitchell? You know, Donovan finally got out of the second round last year and then got swept by the, you know, future champions, the New York Knicks. When it comes to Donovan, I honestly felt like he was the only guy that kind of showed up, even though he wasn't great every night. I think Donovan is still the most dependable player on the Cavs, at least when you're from a scoring standpoint, from a leadership standpoint. But he's been in the league a while. The Cavaliers are a good team. They just kind of have bumped their head on the ceiling. They finally broke through. Now I know for sure fans in Cleveland are like, bro, you need to, you know, definitely challenge to get to the NBA Finals this year.
2: Well, the question is going to be, can he do it as a one? Because that was always the debate about Donovan Mitchell. And specifically, it was what a lot? Ooh, an undersized guard. And then what does Jalen Brunson do this year? He goes and he wins a title and he leads the team to it. So you're like, okay, it can be done with the right roster construction. But I think that's the pressure on Donovan. And, you know, listen, I think, you know, another reason about Cleveland, right? Could you imagine Bron winning a championship and finally getting James Harden one? How crazy that would be, right? But, you know, you think about the pressure on just, you know, Harden and Donovan of not going down and saying, I don't want to be Chuck. I don't want to go down as not winning a title. Like, go down as one of the best players of your era and not be. Now, do you have to swallow some pride in doing that if you're not the one? Sure. But I think the vast majority of guys, would say, I don't care. I just want to get one. It doesn't matter from the one or the two or the three. It just doesn't matter. And time, you know, does catch up to you before you know it. So I do think there's pressure on Donovan a lot, but it's also he can sit back. And I know you know this as well as I do watching. Like, it ain't on him. And that's not an easy answer. Yeah. It's not everyone we're going to hear. But that's literally some stars you can look at and be like, some of this falls on you. That is not Donovan Mitchell in Cleveland at all.
0: I agree with that one. How about Nikola Jokic? You know, it's weird. I don't feel like there's any pressure on Joker.
2: Yeah.
0: Yeah, I feel like he shows up. Whatever happens to the Nuggets, it's not on him. You know, it's on everybody else. He's the one guy, you know, a few years ago they won a championship, and he's a three-time MVP, so you would think there would be high expectations. I think the expectations are that he's a contender, but the West is so tough. I think that kind of you give a lot of those guys in the Western Conference the benefit of the doubt.
2: And especially for the Nuggets, who just they won the title, and then it seems like ever since they've been searching. They trade Michael Porter Jr. before they

season last year. Unfortunate timing with Aaron Gordon getting hurt. They try to change so much around Jokic, and he's just been super consistent and hasn't changed much. He's still a very good, dominant player. I wonder about Jamal Murray. You know, is this an offseason? Yeah. I saw a trade rumor with Jamal Murray. Saw one. Oh, here's one, and this is not, I'm just throwing this out.

0: the way that they play and run their offense. So I do think that it could be something that would be interesting for sure. So I think the Nuggets are a team to keep their eye on there. But if Jaylen Brown wants his own team, you're not getting it there. That's Joker squad.
1: No, it is. And I'm with you again. I don't think the pressure is there because it's just the same thing. He won it. It's Denver. It's kind of a smaller market, you know, but it's still not really him. It's kind of like Donovan Mitchell. You're looking at the team going, why can't you get this figured out? Like, why can't you get this right combination of people around him to make this work? So I think it's more on the team than it is maybe on Jokic.
0: Yeah, yeah. So who's under the most pressure? Let us know. 888-SAY-ESPN is 888-729-3776. Coming up, more on free agency in the NBA. He's Matt Fontana. I'm Emmett Golden. This is Game Night.
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3: The NBA offseason is underway, and it started with a bang. LeBron James, the four-time MVP, is returning for a record-setting 24th NBA season, but it will not be with the Los Angeles Lakers. According to our own Shams Charania, James informed the organization it can move on without him, and his agent, Rich Paul, begins exploring opportunities with interested teams around the league. In the NFL, quarterback Brendan Sorsby in the NFL Players Association will not pursue legal action after the league decided against holding the supplemental draft this year. Instead, Sorsby will turn his attention toward preparing for the 2027 NFL draft. And in Wimbledon, Serena Williams returned to singles competition. It came to an end in the opening round, playing her first singles match in nearly 4 years. Williams fell to Australia's Maya Joint in three sets, 6-3, 6-7, 6-3, receiving a standing ovation from the center court crowd as she exited the court. On to the World Cup. Earlier today, Norway punched its ticket to the round of 16 with a 2-1 victory over Ivory Coast. France did the same, winning 3-0 over Sweden. And right now, in the 30th minute, Mexico leads Ecuador 1-0. Coming up next, more NBA free agency on game night with myself, Emmett Golden, and Matt Fontana.
4: Shams Charania is reporting LeBron James will be continuing his NBA career outside of Los Angeles, not with the Los Angeles Lakers.
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3: 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I'm Emmett Golden alongside Matt Fontana. 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This was SportsCenter is presented by Gusto. It's time for us to bring in ESPN NBA front office insider Bobby Marks. Bobby, we appreciate you joining us. We know that the Cavaliers, the Warriors, and the Heat are the leaders in the clubhouse for LeBron James services. Who has the best cap situation for LeBron to head to?
7: I don't think finances make a difference. So I don't, you know, all three are on the, you know, on the same basically playing field as far as what they can offer. And I don't think all three teams are going to go through loopholes that create the most money possible. I think who has the best chance to win and where he's comfortable out is going to eventually win out. I think there's a compelling argument for all three teams, I think, from Golden State with the ability to go play with Stephen Curry, but you've got no Jimmy Butler for a little bit. In Cleveland, you can walk into a situation with Donovan Mitchell, James Harden, Evan Mobley, Jared Allen, and have shooters surrounding you. And then in Miami, of course, with Bam and Giannis. And so I think, listen, I think there's, as I said, there's a compelling, you could say, he should

0: he should go to the East, but I think you can make an argument the East might be better than the West. So we'll see. We'll see how this plays out.
1: Bobby, could you see this as more he just walks in as an unrestricted free agent, or do you think there is a chance of a sign
0: and
1: trade?
0: I don't think there's a sign and trade. Yeah, because why would we said this on the show today, why would Cleveland go and trade Jared Allen to the Lakers? Mm. Like, if LeBron wants to compete for a championship, you don't want to be taking away parts just because he's going to maximize as much as he wants to earn. I hate talking about guys' money, but he's made close to $600 million in his career. So I think now it's about where he's happy, you know, what gives him the best opportunity to win.
2: Bobby, how about Jaylen Brown? Which teams do you think are in the running for him? Obviously, LeBron grabbed the headlines today, but he's probably the biggest asset that's available in the NBA.
0: I don't know if there's anybody in the running. I think, you know, the offers that have come through is, you know, if there was a deal to be made, it would have been made probably a week ago or over the weekend and everything like that. I think, we've talked at length about Portland, who's got a, you know, glut of guards there. One of them is going to have to come off the bench regarding either Dame Lillard, Ja Morant, or Drew Holiday. You look at teams like, you know, Wendy brought up Cleveland today. On the show, as far as would an Evan Mobley, and I'm just hypothetical, would an Evan Mobley and Jaylen Brown swap make sense for Cleveland? You get smaller there. So there's teams that have picks, you know, the pick package and everything. There's the Nets out there. There's some other teams and everything like that. But there's not one team that's kind of jumped to the front of the line. And I think for Boston, you've got to make a decision as far as, you know, if there's nothing to your liking, you kind of just, you know, you pull back the curtain and you go into training camp and you go into next season and then you see what happens.
1: Bobby, when you think about some of the big trades we've already seen, how much do you kind of view it or do teams view it as being the reactionary of sitting there saying, okay, man, Kawhi is now going to be in Toronto. Does that put more onus on an East team versus maybe another team in the West that says, okay, things might have got a little bit easier? Just how much do you see some reactions from some other teams potentially coming?
0: Yeah, I mean, Kawhi going to the East, certainly. Listen, as I said, I think you can make a good argument. I know San Antonio and OKC are there. I think you make a really strong argument that the East is better than the West. I really do, and we don't know what's going to happen with the Lakers, but when you look at Toronto and in New York, of course, and Boston, and Indiana will be back, and Cleveland, of course, in that group, Orlando. I don't know about reactionary because I don't know if there's another big move out there. I don't know, you know, we don't know who's going to be the next guy to ask out and everything like that. I think it's more about kind of really finding complementary players to surround their stars with. We saw the Tim Hardaway Jr. signing in Miami, and that, you know, for a Heat team that desperately needs perimeter shooting here. I think, you know, getting Kawhi in Toronto, I think that helps when you're playing New York, who's got, you know, certainly the wings with Bridges and OG, and Josh Hart and everything like that. So I'm not sure we're in a reactionary world yet. I think if we were reactionary, Dan Presti would have picked up the phone, Rich Paul's phone, and asked if LeBron wanted to come to Oklahoma City.
2: How about the Detroit Pistons? They had a really good year last year. It seems like Jalen Duren wants to get out of there. I'm not so sure they want to let him go. What do you expect from them this offseason?
0: I would not expect Jalen Duren to be on a different team. I think this is how restricted free agency goes. You basically tell the player and his agent to go get an offer sheet, and if you don't, we'll somehow reach a compromise with that. So they're in an interesting spot. I mean, they've got to kind of figure out what happens with Tobias Harris. They went out and got Isaiah Joe. You kind of need another playmaker with Cade. They've got plenty of flexibility, and they've got all their draft picks here. And I think it's kind of where, like, Toronto is. I know they went a little bit further. It's kind of like Toronto saw an opportunity in the Eastern Conference to basically parlay some of their draft equity for, you know, a top 10, top 15 player.
1: Bobby, when you think about Draymond Green opting out of his deal, I know James Harden was expected to opt out of his deal, but said he's going to wait. Do you read anything into these, or is that strictly, hey, we don't need to sign right now, we'll just give the team some flexibility for a little while here?
0: Yeah, I mean, I would think that that when Draymond does sign,

0: and that there's probably going to be a year two to it, you know, which will be interesting because, you know, next year you had basically could wipe the slate clean as far as where your books are with Butler and Green coming off. But I think he'll, you know, probably come in the 20 to 22 range. He was at 28, gives them a little bit more flexibility than they had. And if, you know, if anything, you could always make the case where, you know, hey, if we miss out on LeBron, then, you know, Draymond comes back at that 27-7 number because, you know, the options will be limited from there.
1: He is Bobby Marks, ESPN NBA front office insider. Bobby, thank you so much. I know it's been a crazy day for you. Thanks for making some time for us.
0: Appreciate it, guys. Thank you.
1: Great stuff there by Bobby. The next thing I'm very interested in is the Jaylen Brown. Everybody wants to know where LeBron is going to end up landing. Brian Windhorst mentioned Jaylen Brown and the Cavaliers three times tonight. And again, it was speculating, and it was just, hey, what about
2: everybody
1: this?
2: Everybody do the GIF now. Why would they do that?
1: You know, so obviously being in Cleveland, it got me excited. It got my antennas going up. But I think that's the next big domino to fall outside of LeBron. We know that Kawhi is going to Toronto, and we're waiting to see what LeBron does. But Jaylen Brown, that's big game hunting right there for somebody.
2: Yeah, and that's the thing. Yeah, our team's actively calling Boston. Like, that's my huge interest in this. Is Boston picking up every single phone call? Are they playing the game of, like, he's not available? It was just the Giannis trade. What's going on? Does Jaylen Brown want to get out of there? Is everything all good? Like, I totally could see a situation where Brad Stevens sat down with Jaylen Brown and said, hey, man, your name's going to come up in this Giannis trade. We're interested in it. We want to see where it goes. No idea if it's actually going to happen. Okay, it doesn't happen. Call him back up. Didn't happen. You're on our team. We don't want you to go anywhere. Or, no, we need to improve this roster. And I do subscribe to that more, Ian.
1: Yeah.
2: I think they said to everybody, we don't think this roster can do it anymore. And the roster is so weird how it's constructed. You got two guys in Jaylen Brown, Jason Tatum, they're making $57, $58 million. Then Derek White's making 20, and then everybody else is like 10 and under.
1: Well, you know? Remember, they were in that second apron,
2: right,
1: and they got out of it. They had to give up a bunch of players.
2: Porzingis was out of there.
1: Right.
2: Horford, and sure, yeah.
1: Yeah, they that's why the roster is kind of where it's at. And that second apron is, look, the NBA put it in there because they didn't want super teams or dynasties anymore. It's worked. All right? It's worked.
2: And this might be the next version of a team that's got to bite the dust on it. And be like, we can't do this anymore. We're going to have to start to diversify some of the money and get some other guys paid to see where it kind of goes. They're obviously with Jason Tatum. But, yeah, it's such a great question. I'll pose to you, man. Mm-hmm. Is LeBron and Jaylen Brown correlated at all in this thing? Are they two? When I see two stars at that level, it's hard for me not to say that one's going to have an impact on the other.
1: I think it could. Mm-hmm. But everything we've been hearing is LeBron wants to enjoy his last. He wants to compete and enjoy his last season or two. It ain't about money. It's about happiness. You know, that's kind of what we heard over and over again. So we're going to find out what makes LeBron happy. I could tell you he was at his home here in Northeast Ohio, sitting next to his pool with his daughter and her cousin playing around in the pool. Looked like that was happiness to me. And again, LeBron, home is where the heart is. That's all I want to say. 888-SAY-ESPN. That's 888-729-3776. We want to hear from you. Here's your chance. What's the best landing spot for LeBron James? 888-SAY-ESPN. He's Matt Fontana. I'm Emmett Golden. We'll discuss that straight ahead on game night.
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0: Shams Charania is reporting LeBron James will be continuing his NBA career outside of Los Angeles.
1: The question is now, obviously, the where.
2: The question is then, where will LeBron James end up? It's game night on ESPN Radio, the ESPN app, SiriusXM Channel 80. I'm Emmett Golden alongside Matt Fontana. We want to hear from you, 888-SAY-ESPN. That's 888-729-3776. Where is the best spot for LeBron James to land? I'm addressing my bias. I am here. Matt is in Cleveland. We're both from Cleveland.
3: We're both of us.
2: Yes, we are Cavs fans. So when we're gonna get the Cavs out the way because I'm definitely gonna say that. I think the one thing the Cavaliers have lacked is a little mental fortitude, you know, at times. And I think if you put LeBron in there, he could help a young Evan Mobley learn how to be a champion. You know, same thing with Jared Allen. I think he could aid Donovan Mitchell to becoming a champion because I think Donovan, not really too much fault of his own, has just kind of come up short, and he could help him. And then James Harden. I mean, James is like, listen, man, I'm just trying to get a chip before it's over, so I'll do whatever I need to do, whatever role I need to play. So I for obvious reasons, I'm assuming you feel like that maybe the Cavs are a great spot for LeBron as well.
3: Absolutely. I mean, I think the money aside, like, we don't think that's going to be a factor in this. And if it's just about winning, it can't be the Warriors. There's just no way it can be the Warriors. That draw is I get to play with Steph, and that's fine if you guys just want to be a 7 seed and go to the play-in tournament and, you know, have a good time with it. Sure, I ain't going to deny him. That's what he wants to do. Go crazy. Now, you want to try to win. I think it comes back to Cleveland. They're in position to do it. They were in the Eastern Conference Finals. I 1,000% agree with you. They are missing a LeBron. Mm-hmm. A LeBron to kick the door in at practice and go, get on board or get out. We're going to do this. This is what we're trying to go do. Everybody needs to understand that. I think Miami's a legit contender. Without Bron, maybe not. If they add Bron, you know, that's a 4 seed, 3 seed in the East, which is very much a contender status. And then, yeah, if there was something crazy like Boston, if there was something crazy about, yeah, the Nuggets or the Spurs, those would all be teams that would be instant contenders. You know, Timberwolves already made their move. They're out. But, like, I don't see him going to Detroit. I don't see him going to Philadelphia. You know what I mean? So if it's about winning, I really do think it's going to have to come down to Cleveland, Miami, and I think Cleveland's got a much better roster.
2: How about this? It's a team that I really haven't heard many people bring up. How about San Antonio?
3: Yeah, yeah.
2: If you want to win a championship, going and playing with the alien and Victor Wembanyama and Stephon Castle and all the guys that they have there, I feel like if you drop LeBron on that team, you probably could just go ahead and put the Larry O right in Texas somewhere so it won't have far to travel. I think they're, again, on the outside. I haven't heard anybody really talk about them a lot. But, man, the San Antonio Spurs.

0: Bears, they are a team that is ready-made. They're just super young, and maybe, I don't know if he wants to go there and be a mentor or whatever, yeah. but that's a role he could play.
1: No, that like you said, that's perfect for him, right? That is literally a young team that would need a LeBron. This is how we've done everything, and this is how you got to do it to get there. So, yeah, that makes a lot of sense. And yeah, playing with Wemby would be a great part of that. The legacy part of it, I guess, is also something for me where when I think about Bron, it's so easy. Three teams, and he won a championship for all three. Mm-hmm. I would think Miami and Cleveland, again, to make that nice and easy for him to finish. And again, yeah. let's say he goes to the Spurs, right? I don't think anybody's sitting there going, oh, you know, he went to the Spurs, should never have done that. Like, you know, a la Jordan with the Wizards type stuff. Like, I don't think it would go down that way at all with Bron. But again, it's just there's something like, I don't know, it just makes me feel good. It's just nice and easy, right? There's three teams, three championships that you, or not three, you know what I mean?
0: Yeah.
1: One, two, and one and one, but it was nice that he won one for each, and it just works out for me. I don't know. It makes me feel good about it.
0: And you even brought it up. LeBron would look crazy weird in the Spurs jersey.
1: Nobody want to see that.
0: Right.
1: See him with the Warriors. Nobody see. Go watch him go play for Portland. Go ahead.
0: Yeah.
1: Go play with Ja. Go watch LeBron finish his career in a Portland Trailblazers uniform.
0: That's
1: don't
0: one
1: nobody
0: thing.
1: Want to see that.
0: That's one thing I don't want to see. Because one of the, and I know nobody's going to ever change on how they feel on this. LeBron is the GOAT in my humble opinion.
1: Sure.
0: But and one of the reasons is I don't want to see him in a Wizards uniform, right?
1: No.
0: You know, like we did with Jordan. I don't want to see him in a Celtics uniform like we did with Shaq, or a Suns uniform like we did with Shaq, or a Cavs uniform like we did with Shaq. That's why the teams that are mentioned, it makes sense. Golden State would feel really weird. And it would just feel like it was a retirement tour for all those guys.
1: Yeah, and they were all maybe searching for different things. And I would assume, again, winning a championship has a lot to do with LeBron's decision.
0: Mm-hmm.
1: And people, we all love social media. But, you know, somebody on Twitter today was like, what, you know, he's a ring chaser. And I was like, yeah, what's wrong with that? That's literally the only thing left to do. He doesn't need any
0: right.
1: more money. He doesn't need to go rubber steel. The only thing left to do is try to win one more ring. Let's call it for what it is, like you said. Go close things up on Jordan. That's fine. But the only thing left is to go win a title, and people will rip it apart. Just like, dude, the Lakers went, oh, you know, he was in the bubble. And, you know, if he won a title next year, just be, oh, it's just because he joined this team or
0: right.
1: joined somebody else's team. I don't think it matters. I think winning another one is probably the most important thing to him because that's all that's left. He's made his money. He's got the Steph Curry thing, I understand people go, he wants to play. He got to play with him in Team USA. They won gold medals. Would you want to go there, E? Would you want, if you're Bron?
0: Oh, no, I would.
1: Would you want to go there and especially not even just join the Warriors, the team that you were a rival with for so long? Bro, you're going there to be the 7 seed if you're lucky.
0: Yeah.
1: Like playing with Draymond trying to get up down the court. Like, what are we doing?
0: I don't see them. I've heard all day, you know, different outlets, different people say, like, oh, they would be a championship contender. I disagree.
1: No way. Absolutely. Yeah. No.
0: I don't think they're better than the Nuggets. You know, not even to mention the Thunder and the Spurs, if we're talking about LeBron going to the Warriors, they're better than the 10th seed that they were this year.
1: Sure.
0: Maybe they're a 6 seed or a 5 seed, something to that effect. But I don't think they take the top 3 teams over in the Western Conference. Now, the East is where the getting is good.
1: Yeah.
0: The Raptors just took a jump. They definitely did. If the Celtics move Brown, I kind of expect them to take a step back a little bit. For whatever reason, no one has any expectations for the Knicks next year. You know, which usually you win a championship and everybody goes, oh, you should be the favorites the next year. That's not the situation for the Knicks. And then the Pistons, they're good, but I think they were about maybe 2 years early than, you know, for what they did this season.
1: Sure, and that's like the Knicks, there's this kind of like impending feeling of doom of having to move off some of these guys because the apron, they're already talking about it. Dolan couldn't even get to the parade without talking about the apron and how many
0: times. Right, like, I ain't going to that second apron at all.
1: So you assume, like, all right, you're going to have to lose. And people, rightly or wrongly,

0: aren't giving the Knicks full credit because they go, oh, look, the Celtics got ousted. The Cavs were not themselves. Like, they're going to make fun of the path that the Knicks were on to go win a championship. I'm not doing that. They won the championship. Good for them. But you're going to poke holes in that for sure. But the East, that certainly has the more openness 100% mm-hmm. to me is I legitimately think that there's five different teams I could see winning the East next year.
1: Yeah, yeah, it is. The East is wide open. It just is. Atlanta would be interesting for LeBron. I don't know if he has any interest in it, you know, but that's a young team that's kind of ascending. He's Matt Fontana. I'm Emmy Golden. Coming up next, what's next for the Lakers?
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1: The NBA offseason is officially underway, and it went out with a bang. First, LeBron James, the four-time MVP, is returning for his record-setting 24th NBA season. Just not with the Los Angeles Lakers. According to our own Shams Charania, James informed the organization that it could move on without him as his agent, Rich Paul, begins exploring opportunities with interested teams around the league. The Cavaliers, the Miami Heat, and the Golden State Warriors seem to be the favorites for LeBron James. There's another blockbuster that could be on the way.

0: Angeles Clippers are reportedly closing in on a deal to send Kawhi Leonard back to the Toronto Raptors. In return, the Clippers would receive Brandon Ingram, Grady Dick, two unprotected first-round picks, a pick swap, and two second-round selections. Leonard famously led the Toronto Raptors to their first NBA championship in 2019 and was the finals MVP. On to the World Cup. Norway punches its ticket to the round of 16 as they defeated the Ivory Coast 2-1 tonight. France blank Sweden 3-0 as they head to the next round. And right now, after a weather delay, Mexico, Ecuador at the half. Mexico leads 2-0. Let's take a look at the MLB schedule. Earlier today, we saw the Texas Rangers beat the Cleveland Guardians 4-2. The Astros beat the Twins 6-4. And the Rays beat the Royals 10-4 as well. Coming up next, more on the future of LeBron James on Game Night with myself, Emmett Golden, and Matt Fontana.
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0: The NBA offseason is just as good as the NBA playoffs and way better than the regular season. It's Game Night on ESPN Radio, the ESPN app, SiriusXM, Channel 80. He's Matt Fontana. I'm Emmett Golden. We are presented by Progressive Insurance. We'll get back to LeBron here in a few minutes. I do want to run through a couple things that happened today outside of that. Believe it or not, there was some other business that was taken care of. Dean Wade to the 76ers. Tim Hardaway Jr. With the Miami Heat. And DeAndre Jordan signed a deal to return to the New Orleans Pelicans. So that's a little update on that. But everybody's talking LeBron. So let's bring in Dave McMenamin, ESPN NBA reporter. Dave, we appreciate you joining us. Your reaction when you heard LeBron told the Lakers thanks but no thanks, even though I don't know how interested the Lakers was, but he was going to go play somewhere else next year.
4: I would say surprised, but certainly not shocked. It wasn't something that any of us had not thought about ever since last summer when LeBron opted into the final year of his contract with the Lakers. And we were kind of looking at, okay, what's going to happen in the summer of 2026? Because usually when he has a contract decision to make, he's going for an extension and giving himself that security on the back end. So it was either he's leaving or retiring in the summer of 2026, most likely, because I reported last summer that LeBron and his representative, Rich Paul, did not ask for an extension to the Lakers. So even still, though, by the way the season went and the fact that they were able to climb and make that run in the second half of the year and the way LeBron led them to the second round, like, it seemed like it was still a possibility. And listen, let's be clear. The Lakers did have interest in bringing him back. Rob Pelinka said so himself. So it just, it didn't go that direction, and now LeBron is going to be courted by half the league, especially because Rich Paul has signaled that it's not going to come down to money. So you don't need to clear a max spot to get LeBron James. And so there's a variety of teams out there that will be interested.
5: Speaking of that, Dave, if it's not the money, what do you think LeBron is looking for in his next team?
4: Well, I mean, the wording that we got, speaking to people close to LeBron today, was happiness, right? But that's such like a broad term, and it's hard for someone like me as a reporter to define for someone else. It's hard for you to define for your best friend. You know, happiness is such a very personal kind of mixture for every individual, but certainly part of that will be the ability to play basketball at a meaningful competitive level and achieve another championship. I mean,

0: LeBron and I have had many conversations over the time I've covered him, particularly in the later years of his career, where he just, in his idle moments, is quite frankly obsessed with trying to add to his championship total. I mean, not many people try to scale the mountain as the greatest player of all time. It's an arduous task. It's, you obviously, of course, LeBron's accumulated millions of dollars throughout this pursuit, but a lot of times it's a thankless task because a lot of people will try to tell you you're not that or it's impossible. But that's the life he's chosen. And if he goes from four championships to five or six in what could be the final 2 years of his career, he changes the conversation around him. And that's something that matters to him.
1: He's Dave McMenamin, ESPN NBA reporter. I'm Emmett Golden alongside Matt Fontana. It's game night. Dave, tell me if I'm reading too much into these things. You know I wear wine and gold glasses, right? You know me. You know how much I love Cleveland. But I think about this year when he was in Cleveland with the Lakers and they played the tribute video, which he's seen seven other times, and it brought him to tears. He went all over the world with his teammates from the 2016 championship. Don't really remember him doing that with D-Wade and Udonis Haslem and Chris Bosh with the Heat guys. And then being back at home during this time, do you think these are signs of LeBron understanding that Cleveland is probably the one place that actually loves him unconditionally?
0: Absolutely, Cleveland does. You've seen it, Emmett, and I've seen it in the 4 years I covered LeBron on the Cavs, and I've seen it in the 8 years since. There is a type of reception, a type of feeling, a type of understanding between him and the fan base that is unparalleled throughout the league. And obviously, there will be a draw there. You know, I reported back in January that if LeBron made it clear that he wanted to return to the Cavs would be interested and make that happen. And so that is one of the teams that we should be talking about because it's an obvious, right? But also we have to consider location. And he has lived in Los Angeles the last 8 years. And just because he's leaving the Lakers doesn't mean he's leaving, going so far away from this area, right? And then that's another reason why the Golden State Warriors have come up. And, you know, that is a lifestyle that can be managed. When you can afford the likes of private jets, it's not that different flying up to Golden State for a practice for the day than it is managing L.A. traffic when you live in L.A. It really isn't. And so that's another thing, that another team that has a bunch of things going for it that's obvious. You know, he won a gold medal with Steph Curry in Paris. Draymond Green's one of his best friends. Obviously, Steve Kerr was a coach of that Olympic team. So Cleveland certainly should be on the list and will be on the list, I believe. But I think there's some other scenarios that also make a lot of sense.
2: Dave, when you think of the future of the Lakers now without LeBron, obviously all in on Luka, just their state post-LeBron and really kind of expectations for Luka now without LeBron.
0: Listen, I think expectations on Luka, and I think there should be expectations on the Lakers as well. No one wins in this league by themselves. We know that. Even look at what the Knicks did. It wasn't necessarily your typical two-star system, but, you know, Jalen Brunson and Kat and OG and Anobi, et cetera. Like, you got to build a group. And LeBron James leaving opens up cap space, of course, but what are you going to do with that cap space to make the team? And this is obviously incumbent on Luka Doncic to play to the best of his ability this year, but also on Rob Pelinka to use the cap space to get players that Luka can win with. And this Lakers team, they need bigs, they need wings, and there's a lot of work on this roster. I mean, you've already lost LeBron is one starter. Marcus Smart opted out. There's another starter.

0: could be in peril of losing. And Rui Hachimura is a free agent as well. We don't know where what's going to happen with him. And so there's a lot of question marks on this roster. And you can't just say, well, Luka needs to win. He needs the Lakers to build him a winner.
1: He covers the NBA for ESPN. He's Dave McMenamin. Dave, thank you so much for joining us, man. We appreciate it.
0: Thanks, guys.
1: Yeah, that it makes some good points, you know, about the Lakers. We know you can't do it on your own. You know, you can't. But I wonder how much of a leash that front office out there with L.A. will have. Are they going to have 3, 4, 5 years to put it together? Or are they going to have 2? There's a big difference.
2: Well, and I also think about who's the pressure coming from, the fan base or Luka.
1: Yeah.
2: It's easier to stave off the fan base. Luka's the one you got to keep happy. And at this point, I've got no reason to believe that he isn't. But, like, I don't know. I don't know if you saw some of the things, like, even that Luka said about, like, leaving Dallas. Like, it feels like he still misses Dallas. You know what I mean? Mm-hmm. Like, it still feels like he's not happy about how all that went down. And I'm sure he's given his best foot forward in L.A. You know, but again, if I was the Lakers, I'd be sitting there and be like, I don't like that. You know, I don't like that if he's even having any idea. So you want to do everything you can to keep him happy on your team. And whatever that is, if it is the money, if it's winning championships and all that, I just think a lot about that pressure that's going to come from them. Is it going to come from Luka or is it going to come from the fan base?
1: He's Matt Fontana. I'm Emmett Golden. This is Game Night. Coming up next, can Luka and Austin Reeves with the Lakers make them at least relevant next year? We'll discuss all that straight ahead as Game Night on ESPN Radio.
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0: LeBron James told the Lakers, it's okay, you guys can go ahead and move on without me. Even though it felt like they kind of did that already, but now you have the Lakers who have Luka, one of the best players in the league. They just signed Austin Reeves to a huge contract, so they have their foundation for the next group of LA Lakers. At this point right now, man, what do you think of this Lakers team? Do they need a lot more, a little tweaking, or can they challenge for a championship as is?
1: I don't think they can. So the number one thing is I don't think they can contend for a championship with this team. Mm-hmm. So then the second option is what? Could they contend? In this West, my gut says no. If they were in the East, I might feel a little bit better. Like, I think Luka is elite because he is elite.
0: Right.
1: Who's your number two? You would say it's Austin Reeves. Mm-hmm. Okay. Call me skeptical of Austin Reeves. I'm sorry. I am. I'm skeptical of Austin Reeves. I know he got, you know, battled through the oblique injury in the playoffs. And, like, if that's your 1-2, Ayton's fine. Rue is fine. Like, I just think they're missing pieces. Now, if you could get to a situation with Luka where it's like the Knicks and he's Jalen Brunson.
0: Mm-hmm.
1: And even if you want to try to tell me Reeves is to the level of Cat, and it's not like apples to apples, but you get what
0: right.
1: I'm saying? Like,
0: yeah, because it's different,
1: positions and all
0: yeah.
1: that. But it's like you got a star player, and then instead of a guy that's. Okay, follow me. I'm doing a terrible job explaining this on the radio.
0: It's all good. Take your time, man. We're here. We got
1: we got an hour and a half to go. We're good.
0: Yeah.
1: So follow me on this.
2: Friends
1: so,
2: support friends.
0: That's
2: friends
0: right. Support that's
1: friends.
0: Right.
1: Thank you. So let's picture this. Okay. Give me that Luka's a 9 out of 10. Okay. Mm-hmm. Elite. He's a 9 out of 10. There are some teams that would build it up and say, okay, we're going to give him a 7. And then we're going to have a 3 and a 2 and another 3. And then that is your team, right?
0: Right.
1: I think Luka's better off being the 9 out of 10. And then get him a 6 and a 5 and then another 5 and get him a 4. Like, just try to make it a little more equal throughout the roster, more of what the Knicks are instead of front-loaded or heavy-loaded mm-hmm. towards your star players. Because I also think that's the most attainable thing to do for the Lakers. You know, here I am kind of like not liking Austin Reeves. He's a good player. He's fine. He's like that 6. Great. He's your 6. If you think DeAndre Ayton's like a solid 5 out of 10, okay, good there. It's just they need like two more pieces. They need two above average pieces to that, and I'd really start to buy who the Lakers are.
0: Yeah, I think I don't know exactly how, but I think they do need kind of a lot of work to this roster. They were the 4th seed last year, which was good. And again, with LeBron, made it out of the first round of the playoffs. LeBron put that team on his back because obviously Austin Reeves was hurt. Luka wasn't playing. So you were able to do that with LeBron. You just lost LeBron. How do you replace him? And we just heard from Dave McMiniman, Hachimura's a free agent. There's some other things that they have to look at. If you just tinker with this, the Lakers and the Warriors could switch positions next year.
1: Right.
0: Like, if Bron goes to Golden State, I don't think Golden State's a championship contender, but I don't think they're a play-in team anymore, you know, and if you don't replace LeBron with two or three players that could

0: come in and have a huge impact, then all of a sudden, like I said, I think you are in the bottom tier. The Clippers last year had Kawhi, Darius Garland slash James Harden. They were the ninth seed, you know, and those are big names. Those are guys who make a lot of money. So just having two guys that make a lot of money not in this day and age in the NBA, doesn't equal contender all of a sudden.
1: No, and the Lakers have an option here because I was just looking up some of the contracts. Like Maxi Kleber's contract, done. So that's off the books. Marcus Smart declined his contract. And by the way, Maxi Kleber's 34, Marcus Smart's 32. Go with the youth here. Go with the youth run, you know, around Luka. And I think it's probably you got to balance that. You don't want to just say, hey, there's a bunch of like second-year guys. Good luck. Go get it, you know. But I think the space being freed up, the fact that it's going to be A, LA and the Lakers, and B, you get to play with Luka, you should be able to attract free agents.
0: Yeah, it's LA, it's the Lakers.
1: It
0: that
1: is.
0: Shouldn't be a problem.
1: But you're also, who's available? You know, the funny
0: right.
1: thing is, a lot of lists, you have LeBron as the number one available free agent. You know, he's not going there. So,
0: right.
1: You know, it's hard to build your team through free agency in basketball. It works sometimes when Jalen Brunson just shows up on your doorstep one day. And you could sign him a deal like the Knicks, but usually you got to do it through the draft and through trades. And again, maybe LA's got a big trade that they can pull off here. We'll see.
0: Yeah, they're going to have to do something. And all this got triggered by LeBron announcing today that he will not be playing for the Lakers next year. He is a free agent. And Scott Kaplan from 710 ESPN would join Freddie and Harry. And he said Luka's arrival really started all of this.
2: The day that Luka shows up, the Lakers say, this is our future superstar. We've got your replacement, LeBron. In that moment, as great of a teammate as LeBron was publicly, and he was a great teammate, he accepted his role, he played it well, he knew then, this was no longer his franchise going forward. It was Luka's.
0: Yeah, and one thing I'll say about LeBron, like he came back to Cleveland to play with Kyrie. He went to L.A. to play with A.D. He went to Miami to play with D-Wade. So he usually, he's the man, but it's not like he walks into a place many times and goes, this is my show, you know, I'm running everything. He has deferred to the other star. So I don't know if the Lakers necessarily needed to go, we got our new LeBron, we don't need you anymore.
1: Especially at this stage of his career.
0: Right.
1: This is always how it was going to go. And there's even discussion back when in the Cavs, take this for a grain of salt. I don't know if I ever really believed it, but the belief like, oh, I'm going to run this team for a little bit and then it'll be Kyrie's team and I'll still hang around and we'll flip-flop the Batman-Robin thing. And it never happened. It all blew up. But I just think LeBron's too smart for that to sit there and understand like this was always going to be Luka's team. And I think there had to be an excitement for LeBron to have like an heir apparent, basically. And he thought it was going to be Anthony Davis. I know he liked playing with Anthony Davis. But you understood where that was going. The injuries were piling up, and it wasn't going to be that.
0: Right.
1: So to have that plan in place, I think that's right. I kind of disagree with Cap. Like, I'm with you. I think that was a positive for LeBron to say, like, hey, now Luka could actually extend my time in L.A.
0: Right.
1: He actually could extend my stay here and really finish this whole thing off. That's why it is even a little more shocking that LeBron's not going to finish it out.
0: With
1: the Lakers.
0: I do think at times LeBron's presence is so massive.
1: Sure, I'll listen
0: that, that the organizations feel the weight of having him around. Maybe not even the locker room, but the organizations do. I know the Cavs love LeBron and love his time. I do think they are proud that they have built a good team kind of without him. Now, if you drop him into that team, I'm sure they'd take it. I think in Miami, Pat Riley was like, this is my show. You know what I'm saying?
1: Right.
0: This is my show. Ain't nobody going to demand chocolate chip cookies from me. You know, there's this wise tale, this story, which many people have talked about, former teammates, that after a loss, LeBron loves chocolate chip cookies, right, and ice cream. And Riley decided since they lost, there was no food on the plane ride back home, and they told LeBron, no, I can't give you your cookies, your chocolate chip cookies, and that's when it was over. And something as trivial as that, but that

0: shows me the Heat knew that LeBron's weight was kind of sitting on them, and they wanted to prove that it was their franchise. So I think that might have something to do with why the Lakers did what they did.
1: Sure, and the Lakers also have to look out for the overall big picture, right? That's the job of GMs, and you always hear micro and macro, and Rob Pelinka knows where this team needs to be in 3 years. And I think there's also a goal

0: know LeBron won't be a part of their plans. He's Matt Fontana. I'm Emmett Golden. This is Game Night. Coming up next, we'll speak to a two-time champ and a former teammate of LeBron. It's Game Night.
1: On the Wednesday edition of Unsportsmanlike with Evan Cole, Chris Canty, and me, Michelle Smallman, we'll get you ready for one of the biggest moments in U.S. men's soccer history as they get ready to face Bosnia in the round of 32. It's Unsportsmanlike, 6 a.m. Eastern, right here on ESPN Radio, ESPN2, and ESPNU.
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2: The biggest story in the NBA today is LeBron James. The four-time MVP is returning for a second, a record-setting, 24th NBA season. And it won't be with the Lakers, though. According to Shams Charania, James has informed the organization it can move forward without him as his agent Rich Paul begins exploring opportunities with interested teams around the league. The Cavs, the Warriors, and the Heat are all assumed to be leaders in the clubhouse. In the NFL, quarterback Brendan Sorsby and the NFL Players Association will not pursue legal action after the league decided against holding the supplemental draft this year. Instead, Sorsby will turn his attention towards preparing for the 2027 NFL draft. And at Wimbledon, Serena Williams returns to singles competition. It came to an end in the opening round, playing her first singles match in nearly 4 years. Williams fell to Australia's Maya Joint in 3 sets. She received a standing ovation from the center court crowd as she exited the court. Let's take a look at the World Cup. Norway and France punched their tickets to the round of 16. Norway beat the Ivory Coast 2-1. France defeated Sweden 3-0. Currently in the 70th minute in the Mexico-Ecuador game. Mexico is up 2-0 over Ecuador. Coming up next, we'll talk more about LeBron James and hear from a former teammate with myself and Matt Fontana. That's straight ahead.
3: LeBron's 8 years in Los Angeles equaled, frankly, a disappointment. One championship, one Western Conference Finals, multiple coaches, lots of personnel disasters.
4: We've been here for a lot of eras. There was the Kobe Bryant era.
5: That's right.
4: There was the LeBron James era, and now this is the Luka Doncic era. And I think we are fully in it now, and I think that's how they have to build this.
6: The Los Angeles Lakers get to say, oh, man, we really wanted you, man. That would have been cool if you stayed here. Mm-hmm. And they are breathing the sigh of relief because they can move on to the Luka Doncic era.

0: This is Game Night on ESPN Radio, the ESPN app, SiriusXM Channel 80. I'm Emmett Golden alongside Matt Fontana. We are presented by Progressive Insurance. It's time to bring in ESPN host and two-time NBA champion, Norris Cole. Norris, we appreciate you making some time for us tonight. When you heard the announcement that LeBron was going to play another year, just not with the Lakers, what was your reaction?
1: I wasn't surprised that he was going to play another year. When he came out and said, matter of fact, that he's not playing with the Lakers, that kind of surprised me. I knew it was a chance, but I didn't think it would come out that type of way. So that did surprise me.
2: Norris, he obviously was your teammate for several years. Have you called him and tried to sway him to come back to the Cavaliers?
1: What you mean come back? I was never a Cavalier.
2: Now, what? He played at Cleveland State, helped the Cleveland market out a little bit there.
1: Yeah, no, I haven't. I haven't spoken to him, but I would like him to go back to Miami, if anywhere. I think that would be, you know, obviously for selfish reasons, because I played in Miami and I'm part of the Miami family. But I would like to see him go back to Miami. I think that would be great. But anyway, I want him to be happy because at this point in his career, he deserves to be happy. He's given the game so much. And so wherever he goes, I just want him to be happy. But I would love for him to come back down to Miami. He went back to Cleveland once. Why not come back to Miami?
0: Yeah, so I understand for personal reasons you want him in Miami. Basketball-wise, where do you think he fits best out of any team in the NBA?
1: Well, you know, it's funny because he fits anywhere. I mean, there's no place that he can't fit. I think if it's strictly about winning and it's the easiest path to winning, I think if he goes to the Spurs, I think that they probably walk back to the finals and they will not blow those leads that they blew. So I think going to San Antonio would be kind of a breeze to win a championship or at least compete for one. I think from a marketing standpoint, going to Golden State would be box office to have two of the best players of this

0: era, Steph Curry and LeBron on the same team, I believe, you know, the value of Golden State, somebody might come in and buy Golden State for $20 billion if that happens. And another good fit, I think, Minnesota. Helmut Ant, you know, he don't have to carry the load. Ant can do it with McDaniels. He have young legs that could defend and be athletic, and Rudy Gobert, and then he could just kind of manage himself, and then in the playoffs do what he does. I think that would be a great fit for him as well. So, I mean, he's a plug-and-play guy, and I think he can play anywhere, honestly.
1: Norris, do you think at this point it's more about the rings, or is it more about, I don't want to say fun, because I know he wants to compete, but there's a lot of people saying, like, checking a box off a plane alongside Steph for a regular season, things like that. Do you still think the championships are the most important thing to Bron?
0: I think having a chance to win a championship is the most important thing. He wants to have a chance at it. And that's why I said those teams that I said, San Antonio, Minnesota, Cleveland in the East, Miami in the East, heck, even Boston, you know. I mean, he's truly an unrestricted free agent. Like, I know a lot of times we're hearing like one or two teams, but you got to understand he's truly an unrestricted free agent, so he can realistically go anywhere. And so I think he wants to have a chance at winning it. But he also has to have the right vibe. Obviously, the Lakers, that vibe there, it kind of ran its course. And I think that's one of the reasons why he left, which, you know, he kind of said it without saying it. And so wherever he goes, he has to have a good feeling about it and a good vibe.
2: He's Norris Cole, ESPN radio host and two-time NBA champion. I'm Emmett Golden alongside Matt Fontana. It's game night on ESPN radio. Tell our audience something that they may not know about LeBron.
0: You're not going to know what he's going to do until it's announced. So all the talking heads saying what's going to happen, nobody truly knows. Only him and his team knows. And when he's ready to announce it, that's when the world will know.
1: Norris, as fans, and I'm not going to lie, even myself, the thought of Bron going to the Warriors, there's just something that doesn't feel right, right? You know, hey, we played each other four years in the finals, and it was a rivalry. I think built out of respect, certainly, but it was just a rivalry, so it'd feel weird. Just not even specifically Bron, but even as a pro athlete, do you think that that's something that factors in or not at all?
0: Well, I think it depends on your fabric, what type of guy you are. You know, the old school guys, you know, probably wouldn't do that, you know. But we're in a new era now. So guys like to play with their buddies. Guys like to play with their friends. And so it wouldn't surprise me. I'm like you. Something don't feel right about that to me. But everything feels right about Steph and LeBron, you know, being able to see them on the same court every single night. From, like I said, from an NBA pure standpoint, everything feels right about that. But from a competition standpoint, you know, joining a guy that I played against in three or four finals, yeah, something seems a little odd about that, but we live in different times now.
2: Norris, everybody's been talking about LeBron today, and what's crazy is there is a massive reported deal that's close to being done. That's Kawhi back to the Raptors. What are your reaction to that, and what does that do for Toronto?
0: That is a big deal because now Toronto is a true player in the Eastern Conference. With Scottie Barnes and Kawhi Leonard, you have two. You know, one is a young two-way player, Scottie Barnes, young legs, two-way player. And then you have the vet championship pedigree, Kawhi Leonard, is one of the best two-way players in the game. That's a great foundation. And the East is wide open. I know New York just won the championship, but the East is wide open. And so I love that move. That's a pretty powerful move that Toronto just pulled off. I don't think people understand how big of a move that is because Kawhi Leonard healthy, which he showed last season, he's still a top 10 player in the NBA.
1: Norris, if you were running the Celtics, what would you do with Jaylen Brown?
0: I'm keeping him.
1: Me too. Me too.
0: There's a proven formula. JB and JT can win it all. They need to say whatever they need to say to patch it up. But those two can win it all. And I don't understand the disrespect, you know, that I'm hearing about JB. He, from the start of his career to now, no one has won more. He has just as many accolades as far as Finals MVP, Eastern Conference MVP. He has multiple All-Stars. He has, you know, all NBAs, you know, second team, third team All-NBAs. He's played in major championship games, major moments. I don't understand why he's not, you know, being treated with the pride.

0: proper respect, because if you just put up his statistics and everything I just mentioned and you took the face off of it and you compared it to other All-Stars, his resume is higher than a bunch of other All-Stars in the league now. So I would patch it together, keep them together, and say whatever apologies you need to say and get ready for next season.
1: He is ESPN radio host and two-time NBA champion Norris Cole. Norris, thank you so much for joining us tonight, man. We appreciate it.
0: Appreciate you having me. Y'all have a good one.
1: Cleveland State's finest, Norris Cole. That's how I started my career. My first real job in other than board op and was covering Cleveland State when Norris was a senior there. Always good to catch up with him. And, you know, as he was talking about Jaylen Brown, the best things for the Celtics is to figure out a way to make it work.
2: Right.
1: And just go, hey, listen, we understand. We're not upset that you feel a certain way, because I get it. He's like, hey, I've been loyal to the team. I've done my best. When JT was out, I, you know, lifted the team up, and, you know, we had a great season, and the first chance you get, you ship me out the door. Sometimes you just need a conversation. I don't know if that'll fix things, but I think it's a good place to start.
2: Yeah, and I guess, like, I'm going to say cop out for lack of a better term, but the Celtics sit there and say it was literally for Giannis. Like, right. We weren't trading you for somebody mid-level here. Like, we were going for elite. I know we could debate about Giannis, what he's got left in the tank. He was injured last year, like, sure, fine. But, like, we were going to try to do this to in a big swing to help this team. It didn't work, and... But it's like, it's hard to eat and not sit there and say, okay, well, you still felt like this was the better move to make, or that this team could be better. Like, at the end of the day, you felt like this team could be better potentially without me on it. I guess that's maybe why I'm not a professional athlete, because take it a little personally. But, you know, it seems like he and Jason Tatum do have a good relationship. It seems like he does respect the Celtics, so maybe there is there's a bad pun about greener grass with the Celtics, and I don't want to make it, but... Maybe it'll all work out.
1: Yeah, I don't think it's anything personal between the two.
2: Yeah.
1: You know, I really don't. It feels like maybe Jaylen doesn't feel appreciated, because then you see stuff. You know, our own Bobby Marks, who joined us early on, had made the comment that from what he's hearing, analytically, Jaylen Brown was the 7th best player on the Celtics, which to me is crazy.
2: Right.
1: That's a wild thing to say. Some tells me that's the same guy that told Cleveland that the Cavaliers were actually up 2-1. In the
2: analytically won two of those games.
1: Yeah. So we know the numbers can be funny for sure, but you already feel like you're not appreciated. Then you hear that type of stuff coming out. It does seem like it has just gotten worse and worse and worse. He's Matt Fontana. I'm Emmett Golden. This is Game Night. Coming up next, we'll take a look at the Western Conference, which teams need to make big moves in free agency. That's straight ahead right here on Game Night.
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0: 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Let's take a look at the Western Conference. Which teams out there do you think need to make some big moves, or maybe have already made a big move to really make some ground and contend with the Thunder and the Spurs next year?
1: Yeah, I mean, I think it's interesting that number one, you know, Portland getting Ja Morant. I kind of really expected Ja to not be playing in Memphis for much longer. Portland is like kind of an interesting one because you're like, okay, well, you know, who's he going to run with? Like, Denny Avija's fine. Like, you know, Scoot Henderson, which there's reports he was going to be involved in trades and things like that. So, and then, oh, wait, did Scoot and Jeremy Grant, they went the other way. Did they not in that trade?
0: Scoot's still around. They have 15 guards right now.
1: Oh, Jeremy Grant, Chris Murray. That's who it was. That's who it was. So Scoot's still there. So, like, okay, fine. But that was one I'm like, I don't know. I don't really see that with Portland. So, like, okay, so Portland made a splash, but I don't think that's going to help them. You know, the Thunder aren't going to do anything, probably. Spurs haven't done anything. Nuggets haven't done anything. Lakers lost LeBron. Rockets keep getting talked about, but haven't really done anything. And Minnesota got LaMelo. So, as far as the team, and I think Phoenix has made a couple like nice moves thus far. Like, they're one that's kind of just kind of like hanging out in the weed. But here's what I'm thinking. The Clippers are obviously going to be going into a full rebuild. So they were playing. They were a play-in tournament team last year. They're out. The Warriors, if they don't get LeBron, I don't see them improving very much. The Pelicans are really bad. The Mavericks are slightly. You just assume Cooper Flagg's going to be a little bit better. Kyrie will come off that knee injury eventually. Like, I don't know. Yeah, I just think there's a lot of teams that are just going to stay stagnant and a couple teams that are going to get worse. So which teams can make the move? Denver's probably the one that comes to mind to me.

0: Probably.
1: Yeah. Yeah. It, what's funny is the Minnesota Timberwolves did make a big move already with bringing LaMelo Ball there.
0: Yeah.
1: I don't see it. You know, I don't see them being better than they were with LaMelo.
0: Well, the thing is, it's somebody to run with Ant, which I get in the backcourt. You've got another scoring threat. Everybody kind of understands the loss that Naz Reid is going to be for that team. But that this is, let me put it this way. I think with Ant, this is like step four of the five-step plan of your star leaving your team, right? Step one is you draft them. Step two, they become a star. Step three, you have a disappointment, and here we are at step four. Let's make a trade for a quote-unquote star player that we think is going to help, and then it usually what happens? It doesn't, and then step five is they leave.
1: Yeah.
0: I think that's where they're at, with Ant. And I know there's the scuttlebutt out that he's like been upset since they got rid of Cat. And that, yeah, you know, I didn't understand that at the time of keeping Gobert, but that's another debate for another day. And like, here's the thing: I think Minnesota's team is I like the roster. I like the roster a lot, even without Naz, even with getting LaMelo. I like the roster. I just expect them, you know, they just got to actually prove it. I guess is the way to do it.
1: My thing with when I look at that is, LaMelo is a good player. There's two things. He had one of the best seasons of his career with the Charlotte Hornets, and the Charlotte Hornets had a really good season.
0: Yeah.
1: And the first opportunity they had, they shipped him out of there. You know, usually you see that, you go, I wonder what's going on. Now, on the flip side, the Minnesota Timberwolves have expectations.
0: Right.
1: They're expected to be a playoff team. They're expected to be a contender. I don't know if it'll happen or not, but that's what the expectations are. When's the last time LaMelo Ball played with expectations? And when you have expectations to go deep in the playoffs and to be a championship contender, taking fall away one leg threes in close games don't really go over that well. And he can hit some crazy shots, but he had that freedom in Charlotte because they were playing with house money. Nobody expected anything from Charlotte. Now there's expectations that he's going to have to play up under, and I'm interested to see how he handles those.
0: Well, and especially when it's very clear that it is going to be Ant, and it's his team and how it goes. And then I do think there's a world of him being that second offensive option. Like, I don't, it's not Gobert, it shouldn't be Gobert, whether it is or isn't, it shouldn't be Rudy Gobert. DiVincenzo's fine for what he is. Like, you know, I was just looking this up, right? Like, roster construction wise. Okay, so like, Ant's making 45, Gobert's making 35. Jaden McDaniels, who I think is a really solid player, he's making a shade under 24. DiVincenzo's making 12. They bring in LaMelo, he's going to make 38. So, like, just going off of contracts, you sit there and be like, okay, well, then that should be LaMelo as your number two. And I do think there's an area for that. But I just, their money is well spread out. You know, we were talking earlier about Luka, right? Get a team like the Minnesota Timberwolves for Luka Doncic. And I think he'd do really, really well. The same thing with the Knicks. The money, I think, is pretty well spread out. I get you on the fit. Save this clip, guys. I guess I'm going out on a limb, and I feel stupid even saying it, but I guess I'm gonna say it, man. I'm gonna trust LaMelo Ball to change.
1: Okay. Okay.
2: I'm gonna trust him to change.
1: Yeah, thank you. Ring the bell on Matt Fontana.
2: I had to. That was just awesome.
0: I'm gonna trust him. New spot, maybe kind of feels. I don't know. Maybe he's had an awakening now that he's out of Charlotte.
1: No awakening.
0: I know. I'm trying.
1: It's just going to be a whole bunch of curses and post-game press conferences. That's what you're going to. You're just going to get double the expletives now that you have LaMelo and Ant-Man out there. Like the Rockets, I feel like the Rockets need something. But I don't know where they're going to get it from. I don't think LeBron's an option. I don't think trading for Jaylen Brown's an option. I think they need something bad, but I don't know where it's going to come from.
0: Well, and especially they're the team that, literally makes every single trade ever under the sun. Like, they're the team that wheels and deals

0: more than anything, you know, Fred VanVleet's going to come off the injury. That'll be a nice boost for them. Maybe they could just buy into that of being like, okay, Fred's going to be back. That should help things with KD. I mean, KD was that's about as close to the old KD as we've seen in a long time.
1: Oh, yeah.
0: With him with the Rockets. He had a great season for them. You know, I think the one, like, Sengun is, I've seen trade rumors with them sending Sengun to Boston for Jaylen Brown, you know? And that was one that, just on that trade, it was like, oh, gosh. I think it was Amen Thompson, and then Sengun, and maybe one other one. And I sat there, and I said, I would make that trade if I was Boston.
2: Yeah.
0: Like, I think Jaylen Brown's better than all of them. So then I sit there and, like, apply it to what you're talking about here with the Rockets, and you sit there and you go, what do the Rockets have then? You know, like, maybe I'm severely discounting Alperen Sengun in this whole thing, but, yeah, they could certainly make a move. I just, same thing, I just don't know what.
2: Yeah, and, you know, the Suns are an interesting team as well. They get Miles Bridges.
0: I like that.
2: I don't know if that turns you into an instant contender, but it's a nice move and opportunistic as well, whereas the Hornets just decide to go in a different direction. So we'll keep an eye on all of that. He's Matt Fontana. I'm Emmett Golden. This is Game Night. Coming up next, we'll speak to someone to give us a little more insight on LeBron and free agency. Straight ahead.
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8: A blockbuster trade could be on the way in the NBA. The Los Angeles Clippers are reportedly closing in on a deal to send Kawhi Leonard back to the Toronto Raptors. In return, the Clippers would receive Brandon Ingram, Grady Dick, two unprotected first-round picks, a pick swap, and two second-round selections. Leonard famously led Toronto to its first NBA championship in 2019 and was named Finals MVP. Another big story in the NBA, LeBron James, the four-time MVP, is returning for a record-setting 24th NBA season. It just will not be with the Lakers. According to Shams Charania, James has informed the organization it could move on without him as his agent Rich Paul begins exploring opportunities with interested teams around the league. In the NFL, quarterback Brendan Sorsby and the NFL Players Association will not pursue legal action after the league decided against holding the supplemental draft this year. Instead, Sorsby will turn his attention towards preparing for the 2027 NFL draft. Let's take a look at the World Cup. France and Norway both punched their tickets to the round of 16. Norway defeated the Ivory Coast 2-1. France 3-0 over Sweden. Right now, Mexico up 2-0 over Ecuador. Ecuador man down. They are in the 9th minute of stoppage time, expecting the whistle blow at any moment. Right there in Major League Baseball, the White Sox defeated the Orioles 9-3. The Phillies were on top of the Pirates 8-0. Detroit defeated the Yankees 9-3, and the Mets beat the Blue Jays 3-0. More Game Night with Matt Fontana and me and McGolden straight ahead.
9: 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Coming up on Wednesday, we've got football on the brain. World Cup football. 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
8: 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I'm Emmett Golden alongside Matt Fontana. Time for us to bring in ESPN NBA insider Ramona Shelburne. Ramona, just kind of let's start with your reaction today when LeBron let the league know he's playing for another year, but the Lakers, I won't be playing for you.
12: Yeah, we were all feeling this thing coming for a couple of days. And it was still kind of hard to believe, right? Like, oh, is he really going to leave the Lakers and leave Los Angeles? He's building. Man, I wish you could see the house he's building here. it's like a palace. But, you know, they weren't calling him and he wasn't calling them. And sometimes when somebody doesn't give you an answer, that's your answer. And I think that, you know, it's something we talked about last year. Brian Windhorst and I wrote this story about how the Lakers didn't offer LeBron a contract extension. They met with Luka Doncic and they pitched him on how much salary cap space they'd have. And in the summer of 26, because LeBron came off the books and it was, you know, at the writing has been on the wall, and yet no.

0: nobody wanted to read it, right? It's just kind of unbelievable. And yet here we are. Here we are.
1: And Ramona, I saw somebody kind of maybe encapsulated as this, is both sides were ready to move on, but nobody was really ready to call it for what it is. And eventually Ron said, fine, I will. Like, would you agree it kind of got to that point, both sides were ready to move on, and it was just Bron that said, fine, I'll be the one to call it here.
0: That's right. I mean, listen, I've been here for a lot of these breakups. Okay, Shaq and Kobe, that was real rough. Kobe and Dwight Howard, that was never good. There weren't, like, Shaq and Kobe, at least they won titles together, right? So when they break up, it was messy, but they had the good times and they could come back together again. Kobe and Dwight never got on the same page. Dwight just left after a year, but that was after he, you know, in the meetings with the Lakers, you know, asked if they would amnesty him, you know, and when is it going to be my team? So as superstar breakups go, this is clean. This is pretty seamless. Like, there was no blood spilled. There might have been a few bruised egos this year when LeBron kind of had to take the third spot and fill into that role and all that. But that was pretty clean. Everybody, Magic Johnson, Kareem, I mean, it was almost like they had the tweets written thanking LeBron for his service and his time in L.A.
2: So we've heard the Cavs linked to him. We've heard the Heat. We've heard the Warriors. Do you think those are the only three legitimate contenders for LeBron, or could there be some other teams?
0: I mean, I think those are the most likely, and I still think Golden State's the most likely, because I think if he's really after a lot of fun, I think it would be fun to play with Steph, and he's already done that with the Olympic team under Steve Kerr as the head coach. He and Draymond are friends. They can just fly up and back from L.A. I mean, I don't think I'm going to see him on Southwest, you know, but, but you know, Draymond flies commercial. He flies Alaska Airlines sometimes from LAX. I mean, it, just up and back, it's 45 minutes. So I think that's the most logistically feasible, and it sounds really fun. But that homecoming in Cleveland would be amazing, and I think that's going to tug at his heartstrings for a little while. And then I also think there's going to be some, what if the Spurs call? I mean, they were a guy like that away from winning this year, somebody with wisdom and maturity. What if the Timberwolves call and he thinks that might be kind of fun to play with Ant? What if, you know, there's a lot of, I always thought about Denver. I mean, he respects the heck out of Nikola Jokic. You saw him talk during the game. This year, he walked over to the Nuggets bench and shook Jokic's hand. It was notable to me. Phoenix is a team I've always wondered about because of Devin Booker. So I just, if you're a team in the NBA and you can get LeBron for less than what his value is. I mean, his value is interesting because if you're going on production, he should certainly be much higher than what he's probably going to get. But if his money is really not an object, this is interesting. And I think we're used to free agency largely being done this first day or two, and I think this is going to drag on a little while.
1: Ramona, for the fans, an idea of LeBron going to the Warriors seems sacrilegious, right? You played him in four finals. You had this rivalry. Yeah. I know he's always respected Steph a lot. Do you think that matters to him at all, that he would be joining a team that was viewed as a rival and maybe even his greatest rival in his career?
0: I mean, they literally just spent a week with his former teammates celebrating that title too, right? I mean, the 2016 Cavs just had a little reunion tour. I don't see that from him. I feel like he's above that level. I mean, this isn't like Lakers Celtics level of hatred or anything. This is, you know, I think there's such a mutual respect, and because they did win a gold medal together, I don't think the team competition matters that much anymore.
2: She's Ramona Shelburne, ESPN NBA Insider. Now, most people might not realize this, but there are two teams in L.A. And the other team, the Clippers, made a big move, or on the verge, I guess I should say, to make a big move as well, close to sending Kawhi back to the Raptors. How much better does that make the Raptors, and where does this put the Clippers?
0: I think it makes the Raptors really interesting. I love Scottie Barnes. I think he's totally underrated. I think he's a superstar in the making if he's not already there. I had him on like my all defensive ballot. I had him on an all NBA ballot. Like, he's really good, and they got a great coach up there. I think that organization is ready to win. They obviously lost in the first round to the Cavaliers, but I think they're a star away. And Kawhi,

0: such an interesting cat, man. Like, to go back to Toronto after that is such a fun Kawhi move. But he was very comfortable there. He liked, you know, Alex McKechnie was the director of performance up there. He really liked living in Toronto. I think one of his children was born there. He has a fondness in his heart for them, and he didn't burn any bridges. That's what's important. He did not burn bridges that when he left, because I don't think he ever promised them that he would stay.
1: And Ramon, the other big one is Jaylen Brown. Do you think these moves, not even, you know, LeBron's obviously not picked a new team yet, but mm-hmm. him leaving the Lakers, we saw LaMelo Ball get traded, Kawhi. Do you think that maybe increases the odds Jaylen Brown gets traded, or doesn't have really an impact?
0: I don't know. I mean, if somebody thinks that getting Jaylen Brown is going to help them convince LeBron to sign with him, then I can see that. But you're going to have to give up a lot to get Jaylen Brown, which then makes your team not as attractive to LeBron James, right? So it's kind of a catch-22. I still think the most likely thing that happens with Jaylen Brown is he ends up back in Boston, because he's too good to trade at a loss. Right now, he's sort of a distressed asset, and I think the Celtics value is too high. Like, the Celtics are putting an extraordinarily high value on him. They're not going to get it, and they have to choose. Do you want to just put Humpty Dumpty back together again, or do you want to, you know, or you want to sell low here? And I just don't think you should with a guy this good.
2: Well, Ramona, thank you so much for always being so gracious with your time. We appreciate you joining us tonight.
0: You got it. Thanks, guys.
2: Great stuff there by Ramona Shelburne, ESPN NBA Insider. And these are the busiest days for a lot of folks, but they're also the funnest. You know, like, it is fun when the news is flying fast and furious.
3: You feel alive a little, you know?
2: Yeah. But I can tell you right now, Ramona, Bobby Marks, Dave McMenamin, Brian Windhorst, they are all going to collapse, you know, tonight. And really by tomorrow and really over the holiday, because there's so much that's going on. And I always just think about how crazy the offseason is. I think of KD on the 4th of July, you know, saying, breaking the news that he was going to Golden State. That was one of the wildest days, and everybody was off, you know, for the holiday, and that news breaks. You know, hopefully nothing like that happens this year around, you know, on the holiday anyway.
1: Yeah, we got our couple of kickoff ones. You got your LaMelo trade. You got your Giannis one, which was, I think, a pretty big kind of domino. The take on the Bron one is, like, we could have seen him go back to the Lakers. I don't know. Giannis was not going back. There was no way that he was going to play for the Milwaukee Bucks. So I felt like that one being first kind of made sense, because it could be worked on. It was discussed. You were kind of in the right. I'm going to talk about the teams. They were in the right headspace to make the move, right?
2: Mm-hmm.
1: I think that's semi Jaylen Brown at this point, where the Celtics have had enough time to think about it. They've probably got some trade offers. That's more the one that I could see, like, ruining vacations, you know.
2: Yeah,
1: like, that's
2: right.
1: The one probably more than Bron, because I think LeBron, while it wasn't shocking that he's leaving the Lakers today, this is just the newest one, and that's going to take time for Bron. Like the reports, he's talking to rich has got to talk to the teams. What are you doing here? What are you offering here? What do you think of this? We can talk money. And, like, he's in no rush, but it's also, it's LeBron. There's always going to be a holdup for him.
2: Mm-hmm.
1: And I'm just going to, you know, let me live in, like, a crazy world here just for a second. What if the Cavs are courting Jaylen Brown? And they're sitting there going, Bron, what are you thinking about Jaylen Brown here? Like, should we do this? Where are we going here? Like, it all is connected in a way.
2: Mm-hmm.
1: So that's where I think we're more primed for the Jaylen Brown move. But that might be a post-Bron move. I don't know.
2: Yeah. Yeah. He's Matt Fontana. I'm Emmett Golden. This is Game Night. Coming up next, we'll take a look at the Eastern Conference, which teams need to make some big moves in free agency. That's straight ahead on Game Night.
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12: I'm never going to predict the future, but obviously, you never know.
13: This relationship is over. How many times is Brad Stevens and the Boston Celtics going to give Jaylen Brown the hug with the knife in his back?
14: They've asked multiple teams for up to 4 first-round picks, in some cases even more than that. I can't find a team right now that is willing to give up that amount of draft capital.
15: It's not a thing. They don't want you at all. It's just to get better. You are the best option to shop around.

Progressive Insurance. We looked at the Western Conference a little earlier in the show. Now we take a look at the East as far as who needs to make some big moves in free agency during this offseason. And this might surprise you because they made a massive move already. But the Miami Heat, I know they made the trade to bring in Giannis and Bobby Portis to pair with Bam Adebayo. Tim Hardaway Jr. is there. You got Andrew Wiggins. They still, in my opinion, if they want to be a contender in the East, still need a little bit more. Still need something else. Could LeBron be that guy? I think you put LeBron with them, then all of a sudden you look and go, okay, they're a contender in the East, because the East is fairly open. I think there's about four, maybe five teams right now that could win the Eastern Conference. They're not one of them yet, and I think that they still have a little far to go, or maybe they're playing the long game. They're not worried about

0: in the championship next season. Mm-hmm. Maybe they're worried about winning one the following. But the Miami Heat, they've started off hot. And they made a gigantic move, but they can't stop now if being a contender is the goal this season.
1: Yeah, it feels like guard. I mean, again, they, like you said, they got Tim Hardaway. It feels like they're kind of missing the point guard there. Charlotte, their move was unloading LaMelo, getting Nas. That one's more like they're just going to go with Brandon Miller and Con Knipple. Like, okay, that's fine there. The Magic? What are the Magic? You know, like, I like Paolo. Think time starting to maybe tick there a little bit. 76ers are nothing to me. I just think they're terrible, and they're just going to be terrible until that Embiid contract is done. That's fine. Uh-huh. You kind of like what the Hawks are building. Like, that's probably the first team that I think of is the Hawks.
0: Yeah.
1: Because they could be so close, and a lot of people bring up if they could just add, like, one more piece to some of the guys they already have there. Like, Jalen Johnson's nice. You know, if they could get Kuminga back, I know he's been at, or, you know, he's still a free agent. So the Hawks are fine. So that's probably my first one. The Raptors are making a move. And then I think the top teams, the Celtics and the Knicks, it's more just, are they going to have to shed some salary?
0: Yeah.
1: Cavs are fine where they're at, I think. And it's just, if they get LeBron, that'd be great.
0: Yeah, I think the Cavs need to do something.
1: Yeah.
0: To, you know, like, something. I hesitate to say big, but I'm going to stop hesitating. Something big. Maybe it's Bron. Bron would be big. Maybe it's Jaylen Brown. Jaylen Brown would be big. Maybe it's both. I just feel like the Cavaliers, and we've seen this team for multiple years, kind of ascend and ascend. And I know they went a step further last year by making it to the Eastern Conference Finals. They just got embarrassed
1: right
0: in the finals, in the Eastern Conference. And for that reason, I feel like if you stand pat and run it back, you're going to win a bunch of regular season games. You're going to be awesome in the regular season. You're going to be a top four seed, no doubt in my mind. But I see it ending in the second round or probably the same way in the Eastern Conference again, because they're missing that dependable second score. Evan Mobley's elite defender. One of the best in the business on defense. Offensively, his potential is out of this world. But it's met sometimes as far as his potential. When some nights you go, where's Evan Mobley at? And if the Cavaliers have someone, just one more person outside of Donovan Mitchell that you can count on night in and night out, I think that turns the Cavaliers into a legitimate championship contender.
1: I wonder about the Cavs if it's more they're going to look around and see other teams have to take a step back. At this point, Celtics, even if they keep Jaylen Brown, you know, they were a really good team while Tatum was hurt. Like, okay, you might say that's really not a loss. Like, I expect the Knicks to maybe have to make some tough decisions coming up soon. The Pistons are still a young team. Raptors got better.
0: Yeah, I was
1: going to
0: say, you went seven games with them in the first series of the playoffs, and they just added Kawhi.
1: And they just got Kawhi. So that's going to be a hard one there. And it's, I don't think that's ever a nice answer. Like, well, we just stayed pat. Everybody else got worse. Like, no, if you're not getting better, then you are going to be getting worse. And it's an Eastern Conference that is much more wide open, in my opinion, than the West. And do you believe the, we need to make a trade so somebody else, like, I'm just talking about Miami with LeBron. Like, is there an onus on the Cavs to go, well, we better get him because we don't want him going there. Like, I thought about that with the Jaylen Brown trade, right? Do you want to try to get him to come to your town so he doesn't go somewhere else, but then you're in turn having to help the Celtics if the Cavs gave up Evan Mobley or had to make some huge splash trade for Jaylen Brown just to avoid him from going, or, you know, going to some other Eastern Conference team? Like, those are factors that teams certainly think about as they're making moves this offseason. So, like, yeah, ones that I think have to do something, the Hawks. Like, I thought about the Wizards because it seems like everybody just loves where the Wizards are at right now. Like, getting AD, they got Trae Young. I know they didn't play very much last year, but literally it was just built up for them to be ready to go.
0: And they got DeBanza.
1: They get DeBanza. You know, they have, who's the other high pick? Alex Starr. Mm-hmm. You know, he's still there, too.
0: It seems like
1: a big year for them.
0: I got another team for you.
1: Sure.
0: It's the Magic. So the Magic, the Magic were ascending, right? They had a couple years in a row where they played well, they got

0: to the playoffs and you were like, oh, this team is up next. And last year, they took a step back. They were in the play-in, the eighth seed, and they, you know, played well once they got out of the play-in, but I expected so much more from them, and they fired Jamal Mosley, their head coach, so they weren't obviously happy with the way that they went. But Paolo Banchero is such a young rising star, and Franz Wagner's very good too. This team should be better, because if they do nothing, they might be a lottery team next year, because other teams are getting better. And right now, the Magic, they took a step back last year. They can't take another one this year.
1: How much are you going to hold on to Franz Wagner? And I haven't even looked up his contract. Like, I don't know where he is, but he only played in 30 games last year. That's kind of my big thing, is who is that number two on the team? It's probably supposed to be Franz Wagner.
0: Mm-hmm.
1: I loved that trade. Oh, yeah, he signed a $224 million extension. He's going anywhere. Never mind. He'll be there. I loved that trade for Desmond Bane. I thought that was something they were sorely missing, was Desmond Bane, or a guy like Desmond Bane to be able to shoot the three and be able to spread the floor a little bit for Paolo Banchero. Here's the crazy thingy. Paolo hasn't signed his extension yet. He's not extension eligible yet. So, like, that money hasn't even hit the salary cap.
0: Yeah, yet. It ain't even started.
1: It ain't even started yet. And you're kind of wasting it. You know, Jalen Suggs at 35, Franz is at 38, Desmond Bane's at 36. Paul's going to sign that, and you're going to have to tear this thing back down again anyway. And it's still a team that's disappointing.
0: Or if they have another bad season, maybe you just hit reset. And I hate to see it, because Carroll's so young that you shouldn't have to do
1: that. Well, maybe you keep him and just get rid of everybody else. You know,
0: maybe
1: that's what you try to do and say, we're just going to keep, you know, maybe Bane, maybe keep one other guy. I just think it's Wagner. He got hurt. You know, he got hurt last year. And that's kind of, I think, what sunk the Magic a little bit. But I'm with you. They're a team that I, over the last couple of years, have expected to be much better than they are. It's really tied to Paolo, because I think that's how good he is, or how good he can be.
0: Yeah.
1: They just got bit by a little bit of bad injury luck last year.
0: And then quickly, the Detroit Pistons, you know, they overachieved this year, to be honest with you, but they lost Duncan Robinson, and, you know, they're not going to let Jalen Duren go, but they need to add if they don't want to kind of fall behind. He's Matt Fontana. I'm Emmett Golden. This is Game Night. Coming up next, will LeBron make a return again to Cleveland? We'll discuss straight ahead.
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6: A big blockbuster trade could be on the way. The Los Angeles Clippers are reportedly closing in on a deal to send Kawhi Leonard back to the Toronto Raptors. In return, the Clippers would receive Brandon Ingram, Grady Dick, two unprotected first-round picks, a pick swap, and two second-round selections. Kawhi famously led Toronto to its first NBA championship in 2019. It was named Finals MVP. At Wimbledon, we saw Serena Williams return to singles competition, and it came to an end in the first round, playing her first singles match in nearly 4 years. Williams fell to Australia's Maya Joint in three sets. She received a standing ovation from the center court crowd as she exited the court. And let's take a look at the FIFA World Cup. All matches are final. Three teams punched their ticket to the round of 16. Norway beat the Ivory Coast 2-1. France blanked Sweden 3-0. Mexico did the same to Ecuador, winning 2-0. All advance to the next round. On the Major League Baseball, the Nationals defeated the Red Sox 8-1. The Cardinals took care of the Braves 5-3. And the Brewers got rid of the Reds 7-2. Coming up next, LeBron James will be playing next year, just not for the LA Lakers. Myself and Matt Fontana discuss that straight ahead on Game Night.
7: LeBron's 8 years in Los Angeles equaled, frankly, a disappointment. One championship, one Western Conference Finals, multiple coaches, lots of personnel disasters.
8: We've been here for a lot of eras. There was the Kobe Bryant era.
9: That's right.
8: There was the LeBron James era, and now this is the Luka Doncic era. And I think we are

0: fully in it now, and I think that's how they have to build this.
1: The Los Angeles Lakers get to say, oh, man, we really wanted you, man. That would have been cool if you stayed here. Mm-hmm. And they are breathing the sigh of relief because they can move on to the Luka Doncic era.

0: Insurance. Shyam Charania today announced after talking with Rich Paul that LeBron still wants to play in the NBA. He just will not be playing with the Lakers. And it felt like this was inevitable, that the it just passed. You know, sometimes it's not a bad thing. It just things run its course. And it felt like it did that with LeBron and the Lakers.
1: And especially LeBron just saying, I'm going to call it for what it is. It seemed like that's the way the Lakers wanted to take it as well. Just nobody wanted to make it official, I guess. And,
0: right.
1: And eventually the Lakers were going to have to do something because they need to go make other moves. Like, and listening to Brian Windhorst talk about it, I loved how Windy put this, obviously last week before all this kind of came out. He said there's two ways the Lakers are going to do this. They're either going to offer LeBron a contract and know what money that ate up and then go out and get free agents with what's left over, or path two, do the opposite. We're going to go out and get who we want to get and spend the money we want to spend, and whatever is left over, then we can offer that to LeBron, and if he wants to come back, so be it. I'm very much assuming Bron was getting the vibe that it was going to be that as well. Mm-hmm. And he wasn't going to sit around and wait to see what was left over from him. Like, and I get it. It's LeBron. I personally think he's, you know, you were talking about the GOAT debate earlier. Like, I'm with you. I think he's the best basketball player to ever play the game. Mm-hmm. And, like, even at this age, I ain't going to sit around and wait, go, oh, gee, what do you got for me? You know, no. It's like,
0: right.
1: If you don't have something here, there's not, you know, I agree with Dave McMenamin, who joined us earlier. I'm sure the Lakers wanted him back, but it just wasn't a fit anymore.
0: Yeah. Now, I do believe, as we heard, the contenders, at least the top three, is there are going to be a lot of teams that are going to put their bids in, that the Cavaliers, the Heat, and the Warriors are the three teams that have the inside track. And I think Cleveland has a really good opportunity. I think about LeBron, when he played here, obviously he won the championship. I say here because me and Fontana are in Cleveland, Ohio. Mm-hmm. And it was a big moment. Every time he came back with the Lakers, they put up signs for him, welcome back. They did video tributes. It even got to the point, Matt, where you've heard me say, enough with the video tributes. But the Cavaliers did one every time, and LeBron was used to them. But with that being said, LeBron, actually, it brought him to tears the last time he was in Cleveland this season. I think about that. I think about he just spent, what, a week, maybe a little over a week, traveling the globe with his teammates that he won a championship in 2016 with the Cleveland Cavaliers. I don't really remember him celebrating the 10th year anniversary of either championship with the Heat, going out with Dwayne Wade and Chris Bosh and Udonis Haslem, Norris Cole and those guys. I don't remember him doing that. And, you know, and then finally, I think about him being home this week. And there was a video of him driving around Akron. And you know what, Matt? I think he was in that Hummer.
1: Mm.
0: I'm not sure, but when I say that, if I say that Hummer, you know what I'm talking. If you know, you know. And it just made me think there's no place like home. And I don't think it guarantees that he's going to play in Cleveland. But I think when his feet hit the state of Ohio, he felt really good about being back home this week.
1: And there's throughout the journey of LeBron, which we all in some different way, form or fashion have been there for a part of it from the start to the, you know, maybe you're a younger person, so you just kind of watch him on. But like, we all got a glimpse into his life at 15 when he was in high school and even then projected to be the next great player in the NBA. And it was almost like the Cleveland thing, there was a rebellion against it. Mm-hmm. Because I'm not from Cleveland, I'm from Akron. That's different, you know, and I'm not, you know, from there. And that kind of surrounded when he went to Miami, and then he came back, and he was welcomed

0: back, won a championship, wasn't a dry eye in the state. Everybody was excited about it. And then he went off to L.A. And no, I at least me, I never once held that against him or begrudged against him because I knew that was a dream of his. Go do it. You won a championship. Wish you nothing but the best. So, like, I just bring it up about the home thing to say it's a path that maybe some of all of us have been on before where you shun it. You're like, oh, no, I'm not from there, and I don't want to be from there, and I'm out. I'm on my own. I'm doing my own thing now. But eventually, a lot of times, you come back around and go, you know what? I'm proud to be from there, and I like being from there. And I think more about Bron is the Cavs organization, because there was healing that had to have. There's probably tough conversations that had to be had about him leaving the first time and coming back and all that. And I think it's, you know, Cleveland is a city and the fan base. I think it's more about the organization. He knows probably as well as anybody with Dan Gilbert, owner of the Cavs, and the front office that's in place, they will spare no expense and they will do whatever they have to do to go win championships. You can't find that with every other team.
1: He's Matt Fontana. I'm Emmett Golden. 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As you brought up the championship, it made me think about the parade. For people that don't know, a few hundred thousand people in Cleveland, right? It's not a massive city like the New Yorks and the LAs, but, you know, Midwestern town. There were about 2 million people in downtown Cleveland for that parade. And LeBron was the grand marshal, right? He was the guy that got that parade going there. And when I think about what LeBron means to this city, I think about what he doesn't to the other cities that he's played in. He'll never be seen as Magic Johnson in L.A. or Kobe or Shaq or Kareem or any of those guys. In Miami, I don't think he's ever going to be looked at as Dwayne Wade, as Alonzo Mourning, as Shaq, as Udonis Haslam. In Cleveland, Cleveland genuinely appreciates LeBron James and actually loves him for what he does and what he has done. So, listen, when you think LeBron, do you think Heat? Do you think Lakers? No, you think Cavs. I think every last person does, because what he did in 2016 was not just epic, it was historic.
0: And that's why I can't buy any of the other team. I'm not buying the Warriors. I'm not buying him going at this point with the Heat and the Cavs both being viable contenders. I think the Cavs more than the Heat. And that if that's what's most important to him, there's avenues to get back there. I don't know why he would want to go anywhere else. Other than, again, just like,
1: I have other good than friends, I did it all, right?
0: Don't get me wrong. I have really close friends. I don't know if I'd throw all that away just to go play basketball with them for a year. You know what I mean? Like, the whole thing about, like, oh, he's going to go play with Steph. Yeah. I have very good friends in this world. I do. I'm not just being like, yeah, my one last chance to go win a championship, I'm going to throw that all away. I just want to go play one season with Steph. I don't think it's really worth it. But again, maybe he's closer with Draymond and Steph than I realize. I have no idea.
1: And listen, LeBron doesn't owe anybody anything.
0: That's fact. You're right.
1: Every team he's played for, he's won at least one championship for. He has never demanded a trade. You haven't ever really seen, outside of the decision, which was just a bad business move, has never embarrassed any organization. So he doesn't owe anybody anything. Sure. If he goes, I want to go to Golden State just because I want to see what San Francisco is like in the winter or whatever, like, for whatever the reason. It wouldn't make sense to me, but he could do whatever he wants. And, you know, obviously he's helped his son get into the NBA. He's just done so much. And I don't know what he's done for the communities of Miami and LA. I don't know. I know he's made a huge impact in Akron and in Cleveland when it comes to giving back to the community. And when he came back the first time, he said, I came back for you, for Northeast Ohio, not Cleveland, not just Akron.

0: Akron, but for the entire section of that state, of the state of Ohio, I should say. So I think there's a strong possibility, but he didn't know anybody anything. He could do whatever he wants to.
1: That is it. And that's, some people might say that's dangerous, right? Because you can't, it can be dangerous to a guy that doesn't owe anybody anything because he can do literally whatever he wants. So if he wants to really just go hang out with Steph, if he wants
0: could go play for the Hornets.
1: He could play for the Oklahoma City Thunder. If he wants to go take the vet minimum, right. If he wants to go take the vet minimum to go try to win another championship with the Oklahoma City Thunder, he can do that. He can do whatever he wants. And I'm sure it's, you know, the other thing about Bron, and we're going to talk about it a little bit more coming up, but his path as well, too. Like, okay, drafted to Cleveland. When he left Cleveland, he knew where he was going. He knew he was going to Miami. Okay, his time is wrapping up in Miami. He knew he was coming back to Cleveland.
0: Yep.
1: He's got Kevin Love. All right, we got this going on. He's done with Cleveland. He always had that goal of going to L.A. and wanting to play for the Lakers. And he did. So really, it's crazy to think about a 20-plus year career. This is really the first time that it's almost like open for him to go somewhere. You know what I mean?
0: Yeah. Yeah, I love what we heard from Norris Cole earlier tonight. He said, I asked Norris, can you tell us one thing that most people don't know about LeBron? And I love that he said, you will not know what he wants to do until it gets announced. He's going to hold it close to the vest. Is not going to, aunties and uncles aren't going to be out here telling everybody. Nobody will know, and none of us know what he's going to do, and we won't until it finally goes down. I want to remind everybody that they could help people affected by the Venezuelan earthquakes. Your donation, I should say, through the Red Cross.org/ESPN enables the Red Cross to prepare for, respond to, and help people recover from disasters. He's Matt Fontana. I'm Emmett Golden. This is Game Night. Coming up next, we'll go all the way up and put a bow on LeBron and what he could do. That's straight ahead on Game Night.
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0: 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I'm Emmett Golden alongside Matt Fontana. We've been talking a lot about free agency, but it's time for us to give a little light to the rest of the sporting world tonight as we go all the way up.
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2: Nothing can stop me. I'm all the way up.
0: The Dodgers took on the A's tonight, and Dave Roberts made a little history for himself.
3: Two balls, two strikes, one strike to get, and there it is on the outside corner. Muncy strikes out looking. Win number 1,000 for Dave Roberts. Win number 10 for Justin Robleski, and win number 56 for the Dodgers.
2: Nothing can stop me. I'm all the way up.
4: AM 570 LA Sports there on the call. The other thing about this Dodgers A's series, E, have you seen this Max Muncy thing where there's a Max Muncy that plays for both teams?
0: Oh, really? No, I didn't see that.
4: So they're like years apart, but they both play third base. One's number 3, the other one's number 13, and they're both named Max Muncy.
0: Wow.
4: It's like the weird. And then in yesterday's game, they were both batting 7th, too. It was kind of creepy. But here we are, Dodgers. They're only 56-30. You know, spending money in baseball, it kind of helps.
0: That never works, right? Let's stick in the National League. The Diamondbacks take on the Giants, and everybody loves the long ball.
5: 2-0. Gurriel swings, hits it high and deep out towards left field. Going back is Ramos to the warning track, to the wall. This ball is out of here. It's a 3-run shot for Lourdes Gurriel Jr., his second home run of the season. And what a start for the Diamondbacks in the bottom of the first.
2: Nothing can stop me. I'm all the way up.
4: Arizona Sports 98.7 FM there on the call. Diamondbacks trying to stay alive in a loaded wild card. The Giants are not good, and that's me putting it as nicely as I can.
0: Yeah, Diamondbacks get the 8-2 victory over the Giants. The Marlins crushed the Rockies, and this is the way it sounded.
6: And focus on the next hitter.
5: 2-2. Casey launches out to right. This is a bludgeoning. A 3-run bomb for Casey. 453 feet. They're teeing off, and it's 13-2.

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1: Nothing can stop me. I'm all the way up.
0: 104.3 WQAM on the call. The Marlins would add one more, win 14-3. Saw this from Jeff Passany. The best team in baseball the entire month of June, the Miami Marlins. They went. Wow. They are now 20-6 in the month, and they've outscored their opponents 129-78, and they have the lowest payroll in baseball. Their third highest player is Giancarlo Stanton, who hasn't played there in almost a decade. Wow. This season. So Miami, best team in the month. So far,
2: Cubs tangle with the Padres tonight. Man, it feels like everybody was hitting home runs tonight.
3: High fly ball, deep left center field, way back, still going, going, going, and way out of here. Nearly all the way to the top of the bleachers. Right underneath the video board in left center field. Wow, another bomb from Swanson. His second home run of the ball game. Two-run job, and the Cubs have blown it open. 8-3 over the Padres.
1: Nothing can stop me. I'm all the way up.
0: That was a call on the Cubs radio network. Now, the Padres made this interesting because you heard there was 8-3 in the fifth. The Cubs would only win 9-7, so the Padres made it interesting. We talked about how hot Miami is. Mm-hmm. Cubs, one of the hottest teams in baseball right now. 8-2 in their last 10. The only problem is the Brewers, who are ahead of them in the Central, they're playing pretty good as well. We'll get to them a little bit later.
2: Yeah, the Rays took on the Royals, and Junior Caminero, he got on in on the fun, too.
4: Here he swings and launches one way up into the air to left field. Collins turns and looks. It's a three-run homer for Junior Caminero. New week, same player. His 23rd home run, and the Rays have a 4-1 lead.
1: Nothing can stop me. I'm all the way up.
0: 620 WDAE on the call. 10-4. Rays get the win. Junior Caminero homers for the fifth straight game. He is the fourth player since 1900. Again, 1900. Fourth player to homer in five consecutive games before they turn 23. Pretty good.
2: Wow.
0: For him.
2: That is impressive. I was having such a good all the way up until I just kind of botched that last toss. So you know what? Brewers, Reds, home run.
5: Garcia's 0-1. Is a fly ball left center field. This is way back and way gone. Jackson Chourial, number 12 on the year. 7-2 Milwaukee here in the 8th.
1: Nothing can stop me. I'm all the way up.
0: 620 WTMJ on the call, 7-2. Brewers get it done over the Reds. AL Central, NL Central. Tight races right there. Brewers, hot team as well.
2: Yeah, and that is all the way up, man. It's been such a crazy day, and we focused a lot on LeBron and, you know, on Kawhi and all that. There were a few other moves made. Dean Wade signs with the 76ers. Tim Hardaway Jr. kind of following in his dad's footsteps. He's playing with the Heat. DeAndre Jordan re-signs, or returns, I should say, to the Pelicans for a 19th season in the NBA. That's wild.
0: It is. He's still out there and, you know, pulling a paycheck. Bogdan Bogdanovich is going to head to Houston on a one-year deal. And this one I think is interesting from an hour ago, that Shams is saying that the Lakers are going to try to get that meeting with Walker Kessler, and the Jazz are pretty steadfast, like, nope, he's not getting out of here, like, we're going to be able to fill him. So Walker Kessler and then Jalen Duren, who also Detroit says they're not letting go, they're both restricted free agents. Shams saying that Rob Pelinka has meetings or is planning on meeting with Walker Kessler and Jalen Duren, so we'll see where it kind of goes from there.
2: Another piece of news that went under the radar, because you've heard a lot of, and Anthony Davis out in with the Warriors and Anthony Davis. Well, this is from Mark Spears, our own Mark J. Spears, says that the Washington Wizards are not interested in trading the 10-time NBA All-Star forward Anthony Davis. So they're not listening to offers for him, and they have no interest in trading for him or trading him as well. So I think that went under the radar because everybody's assuming that he's going to be another big piece this offseason. Doesn't seem like it.
0: Yeah, I wouldn't if I'm the Wizards either. I actually really kind of like how the Wizards have handled this rebuild. You had some high picks. You made some good ones. You make the big trades for Anthony Davis and Trae Young last year. It's just going to be health, man. It's just going to be health on those two.

0: guys is pretty much going to be where the Wizards go. But there's enough intrigue there. I want to see it before I end up making any moves there.
1: Yeah, I mean, listen, if they make the play-in this year, yeah, I think that's huge, sure, you know, for them. And, you know, maybe those aren't lofty goals, but for a team that was as bad as they were last year, that'd be a big deal. He is Matt Fontana. I'm Emmett Golden. Coming up next, SportsCenter All Night on ESPN Radio and the ESPN app.
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4: 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The Lakers don't have to say, we don't want you. We don't have to have this thing about a nasty back and forth. He got ahead of it. 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And the Los Angeles Lakers get to say, oh, man, we really wanted you, man.
3: All the makings of a reunion.
5: This is a real balance of power shifting trade. This is the first major transaction that has changed the balance of power. The Raptors are now ready to contend. The New York Knicks, for the first time since they got done with their parade, are going to sit up a little bit on this one. 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
7: The pitch to Church is hit high and deep to right field. That one is deep. That one is gone. A three-run homer for Nathan Church.
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8: It was a novel. It was a movie. Leaving Las Vegas. This week, though, a little different focus as they're leaving Los Angeles. SportsCenter All Night, ESPN Radio, ESPN App, Sirius XM Channel 80. Lakers and Clippers both with losses on Tuesday, although the Dodgers with a milestone win.
9: Two balls, two strikes, one strike to get. And there it is on the outside corner. Muncy strikes out looking. Win number 1,000 for Dave Roberts. Win number 10 for Justin Robleski. And win number 56 for the Dodgers.
8: AM 570 LA Sports. It's a 9-3 win over the Athletics, as you heard. 1,000 wins for Dave Roberts as manager. Took him 1,606 games, all but one game, as Dodgers manager. Dodgers had 14 hits, their 15th game this season, with at least 14 this season. And they beat the Athletics 9-3. Athletics have lost four straight in eight of their last 10. While the Dodgers get a win, the LA teams in the NBA seeing marquee losses.
10: Shyam Charania is reporting LeBron James will be continuing his NBA career outside of Los Angeles.
11: The question is now, obviously, the where.
8: There will be another season for LeBron James, but Tuesday he let the Lakers know they can move forward. He'll be playing elsewhere this coming season. And ESPN insider Shyam Charania says it's been building to this.
12: To put it plainly, and this started last summer, the Lakers and LeBron James just had differing views on what championship contention and legitimate moves to step in that direction look like. And the Lakers have gone down multiple different avenues with their roster over the last couple of years. Obviously, this whole team is centered around Luka Doncic and Austin Reeves now. And they got Austin Reeves done a week ago. No offer for LeBron James going into this week. And they did express interest to bring him back. But LeBron James today made the decision that he feels that there is a better opportunity for him to find what sources close to me told him. He wants to compete at the highest level, championship contention on a daily basis. LeBron James wants to find a place where he feels he's going to be playing meaningful basketball because that's what's going to make him happy at this stage in his career.
13: What's his next move?
12: That's a great question. A dozen teams reached out probably to his agent, Rich Paul, 6 p.m. Eastern time, giving pitches, giving offers to see, can we get LeBron James there? Because he also made one more thing clear today. This is not a financially driven decision. This is not going to be a decision he's going to make based on the highest salary or the highest amount of dollars. And so if that's the case, you know there's going to be a slew of teams interested in him. But around the league, when I talk to teams, there are three that really stand out as a possibility and best fits for LeBron James. That's the Golden State Warriors,
13: yep,
12: Miami Heat, and the Cleveland Cavaliers. So that's the who of this all. And then it's going to just become about which situation does LeBron James feel comfortable in, his family. That's a big dynamic. Basically, you're leaving your whole family now.

0: in Los Angeles, potentially to go where? And that's at the crux of it. It's yes, it's a family decision, but if you know you're leaving LA and your family, you have to go somewhere where you're committed and know that everyone around you is committed to the cause.
1: The short list of contenders, as you heard, at least the early short list, Cavs, Heat, Warriors. ESPN insider Brian Windhorst.
2: Now I'm going to say one thing. Who acted with knowledge? Did the Cavs act with knowledge? Did the Heat act with knowledge? Did the Lakers act with knowledge? No. The Warriors acted with knowledge. Draymond opted out. That's all I'm going to say.
0: Draymond Green's decision to decline his $27.7 million player option was made for a reason. And that reason was to give the Warriors flexibility to go out and pursue LeBron James and potentially Anthony Davis via trade in a package deal. And so if you are LeBron James and you look up in 3, 4, 5 days from now, there's a Warriors team there with Stephen Curry, Anthony Davis, and Draymond Green. I think that's a pretty, pretty darn good pitch.
1: ESPN insider Shams Charania, who says, read the tea leaves. As far as Anthony Davis is concerned, news out of Washington where the Wizards say they have no interest in trading the all-star forward, and they're not listening to offers for him. That, according to Mark J. Spears of Anscape, Davis is eligible for a contract extension. He can sign for up to 4 years, $275 million, starting in early August. Talk of a potential Davis trade coming up this week with the discussion about LeBron, the Warriors, and such. Draymond Green, as for him, dropped his latest podcast discussing the opt-out decision.
3: My decision to opt out was for a few reasons. As you all know, I've always taken the approach of working with the organization. I've been in one place for 14 years. It's more of a family to me than anything. Like, you're talking people I've built relationships with over the course of the past 14 years. I view Golden State more like Michigan State. Like, it's more like an alma mater for me, as I've been somewhere for 14 years. So when in a position to try to help better our team, to try to help better this organization, bringing my number down has allowed us to explore a little bit more, to help the books a little bit more. I am always intrigued by that route. You know, so opting out, I think for us, it gives optionality. Joe Lacob, Peter Guber has never been one to shy away from doing things that help this team get better. And if I can stand on that same side and have a hand in helping this organization be in a better position, I'm always willing to do that. You know, we'll figure it out from here on what's the best course moving forward. You know, and so I feel great about it. And, you know, we'll see where it goes from here. But that was kind of at the heart of my decision to opt out,
1: which gave the Warriors some flexibility come free agency. So as for where LeBron James should sign now that he won't be returning to the Lakers, ESPN analyst Kendrick Perkins.
4: I'm looking at the Golden State Warriors. When you talk about competing, Steph Curry is ready to compete right now for an NBA championship. Steve Kerr came back and signed an extension with the Warriors to compete for an NBA championship. Draymond Green opted out to give his team options and flexibility to compete for a championship. And if you're LeBron James, I'm looking at all that championship experience with probably a Jimmy Butler coming back a few months after the season start. And I'm saying, hey, this is my best option. I could go over here and play with a guy in Steph that's going to bring me happiness. Speaking of happiness, we haven't seen LeBron James happy since he won the gold medal with Steph Curry. And we saw what that two-man game looked like.
1: LeBron James won't be playing for the Lakers. Remains to be seen where he will land in free agency. Speaking of people leaving Los Angeles, SportsCenter All Night, ESPN Radio.
5: A return to Canada for Kawhi Leonard. Shams Charania is reporting the Clippers agreed to trade Leonard to the Raptors.
6: Clippers informed Kawhi Leonard that there would not be any long-term extension.
7: This is the first move that I think can change that balance of power in the Eastern Conference.
1: LeBron James leaving the Lakers, Kawhi Leonard leaving the Clippers. Clippers agreeing to trade the all-star forward to Toronto. The deal marks a return to Canada for Leonard, who led the Raptors to the NBA title in 2019.
0: About a few weeks ago, the Clippers started getting calls on Kawhi Leonard from multiple different teams. You have teams like Minnesota and Detroit, and the Clippers were listening to these calls because this is a team that's moving in a younger direction. We saw they moved James Harden for Darius Garland and the second-round pick of the deadline. They moved Ivica Zubac for multiple first-round picks and Ben Matherin at the NBA deadline, and now Kawhi Leonard. But this is a team that's going in a different direction, a younger direction.

0: getting assets, and they had 1 year and $50 million left on Kawhi Leonard's contract. I'm told the Clippers were not willing to give Leonard an extension when he requested one or to have a direction on one multiple times. So that means both sides had to canvass the marketplace, and the one team that Kawhi Leonard made it clear privately that he would sign a contract extension with is his old team, the Toronto Raptors. The history here is remarkable. In 2018-19, Kawhi Leonard led the Raptors in his one season there to a championship. He won Finals MVP, averaged almost 29 points per game on that run. He bolts then in 2019 to the Clippers. And now 6 seasons, 7 years later, he is coming back to the Raptors. He's back in the sixth, king of the North, whatever you want to call it. And I think the familiarity with that organization, the fact that he knows most of the people there that made that deal to get him all those years ago, and also the legacy component. He won a championship there, and he wants at the end of his career to say, I retired the Toronto Raptor, and I played for the Raptors, the Spurs, and the Clippers. That's what makes him happy.
1: Won the Finals MVP while winning the title in 2019, averaged 28.5 points per game in the win over the Golden State Warriors. So now Kawhi Leonard landing back with the Raptors, ESPN analyst Kendrick Perkins.
2: Does Kawhi Leonard move the needle? Absolutely. Is Kawhi Leonard one of the better two-way players in the game? Absolutely. Is Kawhi Leonard one of the best closers still in the game of basketball? Hell yeah. Does Kawhi Leonard love to get his money? Yes, but Kawhi Leonard also loves to have a certified Robin that's going to compete on both ends of the floor. And I believe that Scottie Barnes showed us a big enough sample size in this postseason to show that he's a legit top 20 player in this league. And you take whatever else, you take all of the pieces, R.J. Barrett, quickly, and those pieces that surround them, yes, Kawhi Leonard to the Toronto Raptors got them looking, the New York Knicks, the champs, right in their eyes.
1: Movement well underway now in the NBA during the summer of 26. SportsCenter All Night, ESPN Radio, World Cup update brought to you by Gusto. 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Weather delay in Mexico City, but they got the game in. Mexico, a 2-0 win over Ecuador. Mexico advancing to the round of 16 for the eighth time and the first time since 2018. They will face the winner between England and Congo. France, a 3-0 rout of Sweden, advancing to the round of 16. France, first team in World Cup history to score at least 3 goals in 5 consecutive games. Kylian Mbappe, a big reason. He had 2 more goals. He had 2 of the 3 that France scored on Tuesday. 18 career World Cup goals. Mbappe, 4th career multi-goal game at the World Cup in the knockout stage. France advances to a matchup against Paraguay this weekend. As for their future, any team with a chance to stop France? ESPN analyst Jeff Cameron.
3: I find it really difficult for anybody to really stop France right now. I mean, they're firing on all cylinders. You know, you'd like to see them maybe match up with Morocco. That would be an entertaining match. You know, they're both attacking styles. But France are flying right now. Mbappe's on a mission. You know, 4 years ago, they lost in the World Cup final. Mbappe had a hat trick, and they still lost. So that sour taste in their mouth is definitely haunting them. But with the likes of Olise, Dembele, Barcola, those guys are drawing attention as well. And I think that's giving space for Mbappe to go do his thing, have his freedom, his confidence, and he's putting the ball in the back of the net. So that solid combination with a hard defense, they're definitely favorites for the World Cup.
1: France advancing. They will face Paraguay this weekend, Saturday afternoon. Norway advances as well. They get past the Ivory Coast 2-1. Norway will face Brazil in the round of 16 on Sunday. Norway, first World Cup knockout stage win, and they advance. All eyes on Team USA as they return to the pitch on Wednesday against Bosnia-Herzegovina. ESPN's Jeremy Schapp.
4: Here in San Jose on match day -1 as the USMNT was going through its final paces before its game against Bosnia. One of the many items on the agenda, penalty kicks. Now, the penalty kick gods, they might be cruel, they might be capricious. And when you're taking kicks, it might come down to skill, anxiety, luck, strategy. But once you get to the knockout stage of the World Cup, make no mistake, you'd better be prepared for penalty kicks.
5: You know, once you

0: into penalties. You know, they say it can be anyone's game, but you want to just prepare as best you can. That's all you can do for the moment. There's no way to, you know, replicate exactly how it's going to be and with the pressure and everything.
1: It can be kind of daunting when you think about it, but ultimately, you know, it's just sticking to what you know, what you've done in training, and the goalie saves it, so be it. But and you have your spot, and you stick to it, and you know, hopefully you make it.
2: U.S. goalkeeper Matt Fries, the presumptive starter against Bosnia, studied economics at Harvard, and while he was there, he did extensive research on the science of penalty kicks, tendencies, statistics, etc. He is by any measure an expert on the subject. And starting tomorrow against Bosnia, he might have to be. In San Jose, I'm Jeremy Schapp.
3: U.S. Bosnia in the knockout round coming up on Wednesday. Speaking of getting knocked out, we saw that overseas. SportsCenter All Night continues. It's ESPN Radio.
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0: New York has seen some success on the court of late. Knicks with their first NBA championship in 53 years. Liberty, for the second time in 4 years, capturing the WNBA Commissioner's Cup title.
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6: Ionescu! Boom! Before the game, I asked Sabrina Ionescu to give me one word to describe this rivalry with Las Vegas. She said, thrilling. You don't need extra motivation to play Las Vegas.
0: On Prime Video, as the Liberty beat the Aces 93-85 in the Commissioner's Cup Championship. Liberty, first franchise to win two cup titles, also did it in 23. Liberty, 8-3 against the Aces in the regular season, 4-4 in the postseason, 2-0 in the Commissioner's Cup Championship since signing Brianna Stewart and Jonquil Jones in 2023. Brianna Stewart had 25 points. Sabrina Ionescu, 26 points. Spoke with Prime after the win.
7: You spoke to me at halftime. You said that you wanted to see that consistency from yourself in the next 20 minutes. Did you demonstrate that?
8: Yeah, I mean, it wasn't perfect, especially in the third. But you saw a team that stuck together, continue to play with fight and stayed poised. And that's what's most important is we got the win and did it together.
7: I'm so happy to see the smile on your face. Even Stu is giving you the recognition to enjoy the moment because these type of things can ignite a season. And I asked you earlier today if this could be a turning point. Do you look at it now as one of those?
8: Yeah, I mean, absolutely. We have a group that hasn't, you know, even played in the Commissioner Cup together, a lot of new players. And so it's really important for us to be able to do this at home, our first time hosting here in Barclays Center with this crowd. And we just got to continue to build off of this.
7: I also want to talk about your running mate. She just gave you an acknowledgement there. She will be called the MVP in a second. But what is it like every time you strap up with Stewie and you two go for that 1-2 punch?
8: I mean, we know what she's capable of. She does it night in, night out, and that's what's most important. She continues to lead by example, plays both sides of the ball, and we needed every single second of her out on the floor tonight.
0: And the Liberty captured the Commissioner's Cup Championship 93-85 over the Aces. SportsCenter All Night, ESPN Radio, from the basketball court to the grass courts of Wimbledon. A lot of eyes on Serena Williams, her first singles match in nearly 4 years.
9: Down the middle.
10: Just get it in.
11: Maya
12: Joy has just been a legend. One of the greatest athletes of all time that she watched growing up on the telly. And Serena's gone. And we wonder if time has finally caught up with the great, great Serena Williams. But tonight, this is Maya's joint.
0: The three-set loss for Serena Williams and her first singles match in nearly 4 years, losing in three sets to Maya Joint.
13: When we were in that hallway before we walk out into center court, that was the craziest moment of my life. Just watching all the greats and the legends do that. For me to do that as well was just insane. It's difficult to explain. I don't know. It just seems like she's just so much better, like, in general, than you as a person. It's intimidating having to play a match against someone who's achieved so much in their career.
0: 6-3, 6-7, as Serena Williams won the tiebreaker in the second set, but then falls 6-3 in set number three. Falls to 78-4 record in the opening round at major tournaments in her career. To the guys at PTI.
14: Tone, what did you take away from this performance? I am thinking this when I sit down and the match actually starts. I'm thinking that it's a terrible position for Maya Joint to be in.
15: Yeah.
14: Nobody
15: agreed.
14: Wants her to win. She maybe doesn't even want to win in this. She's won 3 out of her last 18 singles matches. She's up there against her idol. Everybody is cheering for her idol. They have picked out, you know, a complete pigeon, it seems to me. Then I find out she has this great nickname, the Ginger Ninja.
15: That's
14: because she's involved in karate. Just a fabulous nigga. Anyway, yes, I did watch most of it. I thought Serena was gassed early on, but she made a very good comeback, and she played okay.
15: Yeah.
14: She's 44 years old, Mike. I think

0: I think I expected her to win. I think you expected her to win as well. But I wouldn't have expected her to win a second match. If she wants to continue doing it, God bless. You're a great player. If it makes you happy, keep doing it.
1: Yeah, Tony, I agree. And I thought she moved. I heard you say that early. And I was trying to, look, I'm balancing this with hope. It's like hoping LeBron goes to Golden State. I'm hoping Serena wins.
0: Yes.
1: But then I thought she did move better in the second set and early in the third. And then, you know, it sort of crumbled. And I don't know what happens from here. I'm just, look.
0: She couldn't cover the whole court, Mike.
1: No, she couldn't.
0: She couldn't cover the whole court.
1: And she had to go to the slice forehand too much.
0: Yeah.
1: Because she couldn't get in position on the forehand to come over the top. I don't want to get too nerdy about it in tennis speak. But, yeah, I was sort of into it. But, Tony, I think the greatest athletes, the GOATs, that short list of GOATs in whatever sport, they earn the right to play until you tear the jersey off.
0: Yes.
1: Until they tear it off themselves.
0: Exactly.
1: And so if Serena wants to play, God bless.
0: There is no crowd in the world that doesn't want to still see her.
1: That's right.
0: That's fine if she wants to get. It's fine. If I'm playing doubles with your sister, it's fine.
2: Williams will play double with Venus on Thursday, the first time the sisters have played at Wimbledon since 2016 when they won their title that year. 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That's next. 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
8: Dave Roberts picked up his 1,000th win as manager. Dodgers beating the A's. Mexico, France, Norway advancing to the round of 16 of the World Cup. A couple of marquee names are headed out of L.A. in the NBA.
10: Saranya is reporting LeBron James will be continuing his NBA career outside of Los Angeles, not with the Los Angeles Lakers.
11: There's something to be said about LeBron always being the one who is wanted and the Lakers not being the ones to court him anymore.
12: If he wasn't making himself available to talk in the negotiating window with the Lakers, then he clearly wanted to talk to everyone else.
8: LeBron James letting the Lakers know they can move forward with whatever plans they would like to make. He'll be playing elsewhere this coming season. Does intend to play, but it won't be in Los Angeles. ESPN insider Brian Windhorst.
13: I think it was a conscious uncoupling by both parties. And I think if you just go back to last summer, they gave Luka Doncic a very lucrative long-term contract extension. That was him saying he wanted to be a Laker and the Lakers verifying they were going to build around him. And they did not give LeBron a contract extension. The first time in his, you know, veteran career where he was going to go into a season where he was going to be a free agent at the end of the year, unrestricted, didn't have an option or anything. And that was the real indication that the Lakers were making a transition. And look, they had their moments this season. Certainly Luka and LeBron had their moments together, but they were very much growing apart. And so they reached the conclusion here at the end of this season that now was the time to go apart. Certainly there were frustrations that both sides had with each other, the Lakers and LeBron, but I think this is a situation where two sides have grown apart and are looking to move on without each other, and I don't think it's toxic, and I think that both of them can benefit, but also both of them will, I think, miss each other. We're going to see that definitely.
8: Sides have grown apart, but ESPN's Ramona Shelburne says it was pretty clear what the plan was.
14: We felt this yesterday and kind of the day before, but

0: yesterday is really, we felt it because LeBron James wasn't really giving the Lakers an answer. When somebody doesn't give you an answer, there's your answer. You know, he wasn't letting them know even that he was going to come back. And I think they did have a conversation last night and again this morning when he officially made it right. And my general 10,000 foot reaction is that having been in LA my whole life, I've seen a lot of superstar duos break up. Mm-hmm. I've seen a lot of, and it usually doesn't end well, right? Shaq and Kobe, that was not fun for anyone involved. Kobe and Dwight Howard, that was terrible. This one, Luka and LeBron, pretty seamless. And I think that's about the reaction that everyone in LA has, which is it's Luka Doncic's team. This has been in motion really since last summer when the Lakers pitched Luka Doncic on a future with the team. Remember, he signed an extension after that trade. And Rob Pelinka brought a whole binder with plans saying, we're going to have cap space starting in 2026. Well, where does that cap space start? It starts with LeBron James coming off the books. And it was kind of known since then that it was heading in this direction. It got interesting, you know, when LeBron played so well, but it's not a surprise that we're here today.
1: Now you've got a situation where LeBron's like, well, listen, man, I'm not going to be second and third to Austin Reeves and Luka. Now it's Luka's team, same as it was when Shaq left for Kobe. Now it's Luka. And LA, by the way, that's a franchise now. That the weight of the world is on Luka's shoulder now until he decides it's not.
0: Yeah, and now it's on Rob Pelinka and the Lakers front office to make good on that promise to him. Hey, you brought a binder. You said we have cap space. Well, that means you got to go get some players. And whether that comes in free agency or via trade, it's on Rob Pelinka now to fill out the roster.
2: Lakers roster now in the hands of the front office. As for the fans in L.A., Kurt Sandoval from ABC 7 in L.A., the reaction from fans?
3: A majority of them, I would say, 60 to 70% of them are quite happy. And a lot of that is just, it's not LeBron's fault, but since Kobe's passing, Kobe is on a pedestal that no one's going to match. And LeBron just felt like a rental. Once they had Luka Doncic, LeBron is a very similar scorer. And so he's option one. Then they re-sign Austin Reeves. So you've got two prolific scorers. And LeBron is one of the smartest, if not the smartest, NBA player I've ever covered. And he knows they need to get better defensively. And if you sign LeBron for whatever he's going to sign, you don't have the money to get better defensively. So thus, it's going to be really hard to win a title in the West with San Antonio and OKC. When you go back to what the Lakers were before he came here, they had like back-to-back 30-win seasons. And within 2 years... Yes, it was in the bubble during the pandemic, but within 2 years, he'd won a championship. I also think that's part of the fall of LeBron. Not the fall's a wrong word to describe it. The lack of elite legacy to compare him to a Kobe or a Shaq is because he won a title in just a couple of years, there was an enormous expectation, as there always is with the Lakers, that it's championship or bust. But, you know, this is a franchise that has a new ownership group. Dr. Buss is the one that, you know, made the Lakers what the Lakers were, you know, the great Laker runs of even before Shaq and Kobe with Magic and Showtime and all that. And since his passing, they've never been the same. Now they sold it to the Guggenheimer group that runs the Dodgers. So it's a different era of Laker basketball.
2: So the Lakers are half of the focus. The other, of course, is LeBron James, who will play elsewhere. He's into free agency. How does he go about this free agency? ESPN's Dave McMenamin.
4: First, he needs to find out exactly which teams are interested in signing him this summer. And he has basically given instructions to Rich Paul, his longtime friend and agent, to go out, canvass the league, gather the information, find out what realistic offers will be on the table, and then bring them to LeBron, at which point LeBron will sift through and see what that information does based on his instincts that he already has already and maybe some thoughts he has about teams around the league. Now, obviously the Warriors are one of those teams that we know have very keen interest in bringing LeBron up the coast. And there's some things that make a lot of sense there. He teamed up with Steph Curry and Steve Kerr for a gold medal in 2024 in Paris. Obviously, Draymond Green's one of his best friends. But there's other places that make sense, too, including two of the places where he played for in the past. The Miami Heat, he won two championships with Eric Spoelstra. They just added Giannis Antetokounmpo. And obviously, we all

0: Oh, the story with him and the Cleveland Cavaliers, and that's a Cavs team that got to the Eastern Conference Finals and were swept by the eventual champion New York Knicks. They're not that far off, and they have some flexibility right now because James Harden opted out of his player option for next season, and so his number is not set in stone on the books. We'll see what they can do. But quite frankly, we shouldn't limit this search to just those three teams I mentioned. Rich Paul has already said on the record that 10 to 12 teams have reached out to him about wanting LeBron's services, and that was before it became crystal clear today that LeBron was not going to play for the Lakers. I can only imagine that number of teams has increased.
1: And LeBron, now in free agency, will be able to answer those phone calls. LeBron James leaving the Lakers. Kawhi Leonard is leaving the Clippers. He's being dealt to the Raptors, where he won a title. ESPN's Shyam Charania.
2: At the crux of this, Kawhi Leonard had 1 year and $50 million left on his contract, and there was no future for him after this season with the Los Angeles Clippers. The Clippers failed to give him a contract extension commitment, but multiple other teams out there were pursuing Kawhi Leonard for the last few weeks, were willing to give him an extension, but he only wanted to go to one team and give only one team a contract extension commitment, and that's the Toronto Raptors, going back to the city that he led to the 2019 NBA championship. He led them to their only championship in franchise history, won finals MVP there. And so there was a preference for Kawhi Leonard to stay in Los Angeles, but once it was made clear that there was no future there, he settled on Toronto as his preferred landing spot. And sources told me there were three keys to this. One is the familiarity with the Toronto Raptors organization. We know he spent that 1 year there. He made it very clear that he would leave after just one season, but that 1 year, Bobby Webster, the executive vice president of basketball operations, made the trade to go get him with Brian Wright, the Spurs GM, back in 2018. The city of Toronto as well, and the ability now to go to the Raptors and contend in the Eastern Conference and to be able to say that I ended my career with the Raptors after playing for the Clippers and the Spurs. So I'm told Kawhi Leonard views this as an opportunity to retire in Toronto.
1: Opportunity to retire there, but it also moves the needle in terms of NBA power teams. ESPN's Brian Windhorst.
3: This is a real balance of power shifting trade. This is the first one. This is the first major transaction that has changed the balance of power. The Heat have the potential to do that, but they aren't yet ready to contend. The Raptors are now ready to contend. The New York Knicks, for the first time since they got done with their parade, are going to sit up a little bit on this one. This changes how the Eastern Conference shakes out. We've been watching the East get weaker for the last week. Jaylen Brown is in limbo. To Charlotte Hornets, not that I thought they were going to win the East. They kind of came down. We haven't seen the Pistons yet fully get their team back together. The Cavs might lose a player or two. This is taking a team that could be a conference finalist next year. Total powerhouse, two-way wing player, coming off one of his best years of his career. A lot of talent leaving L.A. today.
1: LeBron James, Kawhi Leonard. See what else the summer brings us. SportsCenter all night. ESPN Radio, World Cup. France, a 3-0 win over Sweden to advance to the round of 16. Mexico advances with a 2-0 shutout of Ecuador. Five-game winning streak in World Cup action dating back to 2022. Norway, a 2-1 win over the Ivory Coast as Norway advances to the round of 16 for the second time in its history. Also did it in 1998. They now match up with Brazil. How does Norway stop Brazil? ESPN analyst Brick Shea.
4: They need to stop Vinny Jr. He's dynamic. He's fast. He loves to go 1v1, and he's a guy who can change a game out of nothing. He's got 4 goals in 4 games, and Brazil itself has outscored its opponents 9-2. If you saw the game against Japan, they went behind. They showed the Brazilians to come back and get the winner in the knockout stages. But Norway, they are full of confidence. Like you said, Aaron Holland has 5 goals and 3 appearances. They need Sorloth and Musa to get the ball into him and Odegaard to feed him. He needs the ball in the box. He scores goals, so give it to him and let him do his job.
1: Now the focus turns to Wednesday and Team USA, which returns to the pitch against Bosnia.
5: The U.S. arrived in the Bay Area late Monday afternoon, and they're going to train here at the San Jose Earthquakes facility before Wednesday's match against Bosnia. If they want to continue this run of the World Cup, they're going to have to turn around some challenging history. If you look at the last 10 matches, the U.S. has lost every single one against European opponents. And if you look at the 21

0: World Cup matches they've played against European teams since 1990. They've won only once. Is this their time? The U.S. are certainly favorites on paper. And Flo Balogun says that when you want to make history, you don't look at what you haven't done. You look at what you need to do. That's the winning mentality.
1: ESPN Sam Borden, European teams, an Achilles heel for Team USA historically. ESPN analyst Kevin Egan.
2: The time is now. I mean, the U.S. has only won one knockout game in its World Cup history. Think about that for a second. Wow. Christian Pulisic comes across as very casual, but he's an absolute warrior. He's a competitor for this U.S. men's national team, and so is this man, the Argentine coach, Mauricio Pochettino. I think they stack up really well against a slower Bosnia side. The benefit of the U.S. this World Cup has been they've been in the face of the opponent very early on. If Bosnia concede early in this game and the U.S. can get a goal early like they did against Paraguay, I think the floodgates will open. I think the U.S. could do some serious damage to this older Bosnia side, a side that still plays Edin Dzeko at 40 years of age. I think this is a great draw for the U.S., and if they win this game, they play Belgium or Senegal, two teams that I absolutely think the U.S. could beat on their day. This is the time to go and grab the opportunity, and you're looking at a player in Christian Pulisic who could, in 2 or 3 weeks' time, and I know people are going to come after me for this, be considered the greatest U.S. men's national team player of all time. He has that opportunity to take the mantle.
3: So do you favor us winning this game, number one, and number two, then what's the ceiling for this squad?
2: Then we're on the same side of the bracket as France, as Spain, and then that's a different conversation altogether because those teams are far superior. But on their day, you have to look at other host nations. South Korea, for example, in 2002 made it to the World Cup semifinal. Morocco weren't a host nation, but they made it to the semifinal 4 years ago. The U.S. national team has the talent. They have the belief right now, and they certainly have the momentum of the American public.
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4: Swanson, it's a high fly ball, deep center field, way out of here and gone. Cubs take the lead. Home run number 12 on the year for Dansby Swanson. High fly ball, deep left center field, way back, still going, going, going, and way out of here. Nearly all the way to the top of the bleachers. Right underneath the video board in left center field.
1: Two homers for Dansby Swanson. Two of his three hits leave the park. Cubs beat the Padres 9-7. Cubs radio network with the call. Rays pulling away from the Royals.
5: Here he swings and launches one way up into the air to left field. Collins turns and looks. It's a three-run homer for Junior Caminero. New week, same player. His 23rd home run, and the Rays have a 4-1 lead.
1: 620 WDAE. Rays go on to a 10-4 win over the Royals, their sixth consecutive win. On the opposite side of that would be six straight losses.
6: 2-2. Popped up. Torkelson. And that'll do it. As the Tigers beat the Yankees 9-3, and the losing continues, they have lost six straight games with a very, very anemic offense, and the starting pitching continues to struggle as well.
1: Yankees dropping six straight, longest active losing streak in Major League Baseball. Tigers with a 9-3 win over the Yankees. Biggest challenger in the West to L.A.? That's next. SportsCenter All Night continues at ESPN Radio.
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1: 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Back to the Diamond. Mariners, an 8-3 win over the Angels, who now have 51 losses on the season. That's tied for the most in the American League. 29th road loss of the season. That is most in the American League. Brian Wu gets the win. He goes to 7-6 for the Mariners. Speaking of decent outing for the starter, Philadelphia.
2: Here's the windup. And the 0-2 pitch, swing and a miss. He got him. And there's a good start. Rodriguez's troubles against lefties continue. That's the ninth strikeout for Sanchez, and he's gotten Indy Rodriguez three times.
1: 94 WIP. Sanchez, seven innings of three-hit ball. Those nine strikeouts, picks up his 10th win. And the Phillies as a team, an 8-0 shutout of the Pirates for their Major League-leading 10th shutout of the season. As for challenging the Dodgers in the National League, ESPN's Buster Olney.
3: I think it's the Philadelphia Phillies who have put things together under Don Mattingly since he took over from Rob Thompson. He has made some changes. He's focused on defense. He's playing Bryson Stott more at second base. He's playing Brandon Marsh in the outfield. He's more aggressive with his bullpen use. And this turnaround for the Phillies also coincides with the turn of Zach Wheeler. The Phillies didn't really know what they're going to get out of him this year. And what they've gotten is Zach Wheeler back to being a top five pitcher. And the return of catcher JT Realmuto, who is excellent defensively. All of that put together with Kyle Schwarber, with Bryce Harper, to me, makes the Phillies the most dangerous team to the Dodgers. They almost beat them 2 years ago. And you wonder if going forward, they're going to be, again, a huge threat to L.A.
1: Phillies finishing the month of June 18-9. Only the Marlins finish with a better record. Cardinals a 5-3 win over the Braves. Atlanta falling to 1-7 since June 21st. Worst win percentage in baseball over that span. 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
0: Number 5.
1: Yankees taking a 6th consecutive loss thanks to more offensive power by the Tigers, who have now had 4 games this season with 5 home runs. 97 won the ticket.
5: Fly ball right center field off the bat of Roddy Green. This one's deep. This one's way back, and that ball is gone. How about it? Riley Green with his 2nd home run of the game, his 11th of the year, a 2-run shot, and a 6-1 lead for the Tigers here in the 3rd.
0: Number 4.
1: Toronto fans, happy to hear about Kawhi Leonard returning. Probably not so happy with what they saw the Mets do to the Blue Jays. 880 ESPN New York.
5: Swung on, driven, deep right. Lucas going back. He turns. He'll watch it fly into the bullpen. Luis Torrens goes to the opposite field. A solo home run to give the Mets a 2-0 lead on Torrens' 2nd of the season.
0: Number 3.
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6: 2-2. Casey launches out to right. This is a bludgeoning. A 3-run bomb for Casey. 453 feet. They're teeing off, and it's 13-2 in the top of the 8th inning.
0: Number 2.
1: For the 2nd time in the past week, Dansby Swanson has himself a multi-homer game. 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
7: High fly ball, deep left center field, way back, still going, going, going, and way out of here. Nearly all the way to the top of the bleachers. Right underneath the video board in left center field. Wow, another bomb from Swanson. His 2nd home run of the ball game. 2-run job, and the Cubs have blown it open. 8-3 over the Padres.
0: Number 1.
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7: Hit a high ball. Right field. Si, senor. Alvarez launches one deep to right center field into the bullpen. And it's 6-3 just like that.
1: Yordan Alvarez with his 7th career grand slam, his 3rd in the month of June. Astros go to 16-11 in the month, tied for the best record in the American League with the Rangers.

0: Rogers. 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
1: For me, the same way we started in our opening match against Paraguay, our intensity, our discipline, everything. We were at it from when the whistle started. We were dynamic, we were sharp, we were creative. You know, Christian was electric the first 45 minutes. And for me, he's going to be the game changer. You know, he came in the last 30 minutes or so against Turkey A, and you could see him change the game immediately. The way he makes players around him better, he creates chances out of nothing. He's going to be the main star for the U.S., especially he has a point to prove. And when people doubt him, he always steps up and rises to the occasion.
0: USA, Bosnia, one of three matchups on the World Cup slate for Wednesday. Focus on L.A. That's next. SportsCenter All Night continues. It's ESPN Radio.
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5: It was the best of both worlds. The Lakers don't have to say, we don't want you. We don't have to have this thing about a nasty back and forth. He got ahead of it. He gets to leave. And the Los Angeles Lakers get to say, oh, man, we really wanted you, man.
4: All the makings of a reunion.
6: This is a real balance of power shifting trade. This is the first major transaction that has changed the balance of power. The Raptors are now ready to contend. The New York Knicks, for the first time since they got done with their parade, are going to sit up a little bit on this one. This changes how the Eastern Conference shakes out.
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7: You just need to take care of business. 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
8: 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That one is deep. That one is gone. A three-run homer for Nathan Church.
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9: It was a novel. It was a movie. Leaving Las Vegas. This week, though, a little different focus as they're leaving Los Angeles. SportsCenter All Night, ESPN Radio, ESPN App, Sirius XM Channel 80. Lakers and Clippers both with losses on Tuesday, although the Dodgers with a milestone win.
10: Two balls, two strikes, one strike to get. And there it is on the outside corner. Muncy strikes out looking. Win number 1,000 for Dave Roberts. Win number 10 for Justin Robleski. And win number 56 for the Dodgers.
9: AM 570 LA Sports. It's a 9-3 win over the Athletics, as you heard. 1,000 wins for Dave Roberts as manager. Took him 1,606 games, all but one game, as Dodgers manager. Dodgers had 14 hits, their 15th game this season with at least 14 this season. And they beat the Athletics 9-3. Athletics have lost four straight in eight of their last 10. While the Dodgers get a win, the LA teams in the NBA seeing marquee losses.
11: Shyam Charania is reporting LeBron James will be continuing his NBA career outside of Los Angeles.
12: The question is now, obviously, the where.
9: There will be another season for LeBron James, but Tuesday he let the Lakers know they can move forward. He'll be playing elsewhere this coming season. And ESPN insider Shyam Charania says it's been building to this.
13: To put it plainly, and this started last summer, the Lakers and LeBron James just had differing views on what championship contention and legitimate moves to step in that direction look like. And the Lakers have gone down multiple different avenues with their roster over the last couple of years. Obviously, this whole team is centered around Luka Doncic and Austin Reeves now. And they got Austin Reeves done a week ago. No offer for LeBron James going into this week. And they did express interest to bring him back. But LeBron James today made the decision that he feels that there is a better opportunity for him to find what sources close to me told him. He wants to compete at the highest level, championship contention on a daily basis. LeBron James wants to find a place where he feels he's going to be playing meaningful basketball because that's what's going to make him happy at this stage in his career.
14: What's his next move?
13: That's a great question. A dozen teams reached out probably to his agent, Rich Paul, 6 p.m. Eastern time, giving pitches, giving offers to see, can we get LeBron James there? Because he also made one more thing clear today. This is not a financially driven decision. This is not going to be a decision he's going to make based on the highest salary or the highest amount of dollars. And so if that's the case, you know there's going to be a slew of teams interested in him. But around the league, when I talk to teams, there are three that really stand out as a possibility and best fits for LeBron James. That's the Golden State Warriors,
14: yep,
13: Miami Heat, and the Cleveland Cavaliers. So that's the who of this all. And then it's going to just become about which situation does LeBron James feel comfortable in, his family. That's a big dynamic. Basically, you're leaving.

0: leaving your whole family now in Los Angeles potentially to go where? And that's at the crux of it. It's yes, it's a family decision, but if you know you're leaving LA and your family, you have to go somewhere where you're committed and know that everyone around you is committed to the cause.
1: The short list of contenders, as you heard, at least the early short list, Cavs, Heat, Warriors. ESPN insider Brian Windhorst.
2: I'm going to say one thing. Who acted with knowledge? Did the Cavs act with knowledge? Did the Heat act with knowledge? Did the Lakers act with knowledge? No. The Warriors acted with knowledge. Draymond opted out. That's all I'm going to say.
0: Draymond Green's decision to decline his $27.7 million player option was made for a reason. And that reason was to give the Warriors flexibility to go out and pursue LeBron James and potentially Anthony Davis via trade in a package deal. And so if you are LeBron James and you look up in 3, 4, 5 days from now, there's a Warriors team there with Stephen Curry, Anthony Davis, and Draymond Green. I think that's a pretty, pretty darn good pitch.
1: ESPN insider Shams Charania, who says, read the tea leaves. As far as Anthony Davis is concerned, news out of Washington where the Wizards say they have no interest in trading the all-star forward, and they're not listening to offers for him. That, according to Mark J. Spears of Anscape, Davis is eligible for a contract extension. He can sign for up to 4 years, $275 million, starting in early August. Talk of a potential Davis trade coming up this week with the discussion about LeBron, the Warriors, and such. Draymond Green, as for him, dropped his latest podcast discussing the opt-out decision.
3: My decision to opt out was for a few reasons. As you all know, I have always taken the approach of working with the organization. I've been in one place for 14 years. It's more of a family to me than anything. Like, you're talking people I've built relationships with over the course of the past 14 years. I view Golden State more like Michigan State. Like, it's more like an alma mater for me, as I've been somewhere for 14 years. So when in a position to try to help better our team, to try to help better this organization, bringing my number down has allowed us to explore a little bit more, to help the books a little bit more. I am always intrigued by that route. You know, so opting out, I think for us, it gives optionality. Joe Lacob, Peter Guber has never been one to shy away from doing things that help this team get better. And if I can stand on that same side and have a hand in helping this organization be in a better position, I'm always willing to do that. You know, we'll figure it out from here on what's the best course moving forward. You know, and so I feel great about it. And, you know, we'll see where it goes from here. But that was kind of at the heart of my decision to opt out,
1: which gave the Warriors some flexibility come free agency. So as for where LeBron James should sign now that he won't be returning to the Lakers, ESPN analyst Kendrick Perkins.
4: I'm looking at the Golden State Warriors. When you talk about competing, Steph Curry is ready to compete right now for an NBA championship. Steve Kerr came back and signed an extension with the Warriors to compete for an NBA championship. Draymond Green opted out to give his team options and flexibility to compete for a championship. And if you're LeBron James, I'm looking at all that championship experience with probably a Jimmy Butler coming back a few months after the season start. And I'm saying, hey, this is my best option. I could go over here and play with a guy and stuff that's going to bring me happiness. Speaking of happiness, we haven't seen LeBron James happy since he won the gold medal with Steph Curry. And we saw what that two-man game looked like.
1: LeBron James won't be playing for the Lakers. Remains to be seen where he will land in free agency. Speaking of people leaving Los Angeles, SportsCenter All Night, ESPN Radio.
5: A return to Canada for Kawhi Leonard. Shams Charania is reporting the Clippers agreed to trade Leonard to the Raptors.
6: Clippers informed Kawhi Leonard that there would not be any long-term extension.
7: This is the first move that I think can change that balance of power in the Eastern Conference.
1: LeBron James leaving the Lakers, Kawhi Leonard leaving the Clippers. Clippers agreeing to trade the All-Star forward to Toronto. The deal marks a return to Canada for Leonard, who led the Raptors to the NBA title in 2019.
0: About a few weeks ago, the Clippers started getting calls on Kawhi Leonard from multiple different teams. You have teams like Minnesota and Detroit, and the Clippers were listening to these calls because this is a team that's moving in a younger direction. We saw they moved James Harden for Darius Garland and the second-round pick of the deadline. They moved Ivica Zubac for multiple first-round picks and Ben Mathurin at the NBA deadline, and now Kawhi Leonard. But this is a team that's going in a different direction, a young

0: direction, getting assets, and they had 1 year and $50 million left on Kawhi Leonard's contract. I'm told the Clippers were not willing to give Leonard an extension when he requested one or to have a direction on one multiple times. So that means both sides had to canvass the marketplace, and the one team that Kawhi Leonard made it clear privately that he would sign a contract extension with is his old team, the Toronto Raptors. The history here is remarkable. In 2018-19, Kawhi Leonard led the Raptors in his one season there to a championship. He won finals MVP, averaged almost 29 points per game on that run. He bolts then in 2019 to the Clippers. And now six seasons, 7 years later, he is coming back to the Raptors. He's back in the sixth, king of the North, whatever you want to call it. And I think the familiarity with that organization, the fact that he knows most of the people there that made that deal to get him all those years ago, and also the legacy component. He won a championship there, and he wants at the end of his career to say, I retired the Toronto Raptor, and I played for the Raptors, the Spurs, and the Clippers. That's what makes him happy.
1: Won the finals MVP while winning the title in 2019, averaged 28.5 points per game in the win over the Golden State Warriors. So now Kawhi Leonard landing back with the Raptors, ESPN analyst Kendrick Perkins.
2: Does Kawhi Leonard move the needle? Absolutely. Is Kawhi Leonard one of the better two-way players in the game? Absolutely. Is Kawhi Leonard one of the best closers still in the game of basketball? Hell yeah. Does Kawhi Leonard love to get his money? Yes, but Kawhi Leonard also loves to have a certified Robin that's going to compete on both ends of the floor. And I believe that Scottie Barnes showed us a big enough sample size in this postseason to show that he's a legit top 20 player in this league. And you take whatever else, you take all of the pieces, R.J. Barrett, quickly, and those pieces that surround them, yes, Kawhi Leonard to the Toronto Raptors got them looking, the New York Knicks, the champs, right in their eyes.
1: Movement well underway now in the NBA during the summer of 26. 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Weather delay in Mexico City, but they got the game in. Mexico, a 2-0 win over Ecuador. Mexico advancing to the round of 16 for the eighth time and the first time since 2018. They will face the winner between England and Congo. France, a 3-0 rout of Sweden, advancing to the round of 16. France, first team in World Cup history to score at least three goals in five consecutive games. Kylian Mbappe, a big reason. He had two more goals. He had two of the three that France scored on Tuesday. 18 career World Cup goals. Mbappe, fourth career multi-goal game at the World Cup in the knockout stage. France advances to a matchup against Paraguay this weekend. As for their future, any team with a chance to stop France? ESPN analyst Jeff Cameron.
3: I find it really difficult for anybody to really stop France right now. I mean, they're firing on all cylinders. You know, you'd like to see them maybe match up with Morocco. That would be an entertaining match. You know, they're both attacking styles. But France are flying right now. Mbappe's on a mission. You know, 4 years ago, they lost in the World Cup final. Mbappe had a hat trick, and they still lost. So that sour taste in their mouth is definitely haunting them. But with the likes of Olise, Dembele, Barcola, those guys are drawing attention as well. And I think that's giving space for Mbappe to go do his thing, have his freedom, his confidence, and he's putting the ball in the back of the net. So that solid combination with a hard defense, they're definitely favorites for the World Cup.
1: France advancing. They will face Paraguay this weekend, Saturday afternoon. Norway advances as well. They get past the Ivory Coast 2-1. Norway will face Brazil in the round of 16 on Sunday. Norway, first World Cup knockout stage win, and they advance. All eyes on Team USA as they return to the pitch on Wednesday against Bosnia-Herzegovina. ESPN's Jeremy Schapp.
4: Here in San Jose on match day -1 as the USMNT was going through its final paces before its game against Bosnia. One of the many items on the agenda, penalty kicks. Now, the penalty kick gods, they might be cruel, they might be capricious. And when you're taking kicks, it might come down to skill, anxiety, luck, strategy. But once you get to the knockout stage of the World Cup, make no mistake, you'd better be prepared for penalty kicks.

0: you know, once you get into penalties, you know, they say it can be anyone's game, but you want to just prepare as best you can. That's all you can do for the moment. There's no way to, you know, replicate exactly how it's going to be and with the pressure and everything.
1: It can be kind of daunting when you think about it, but ultimately, you know, it's just sticking to what you know, what you've done in training, and if the goalie saves it, so be it. But and you have your spot and you stick to it, and you know, hopefully you make it.
2: U.S. goalkeeper Matt Fries, the presumptive starter against Bosnia, studied economics at Harvard, and while he was there, he did extensive research on the science of penalty kicks. Tendencies, statistics, etc. He is by any measure an expert on the subject. And starting tomorrow against Bosnia, he might have to be. In San Jose, I'm Jeremy Schapp.
3: 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Speaking of getting knocked out, we saw that overseas. 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
1: New York has seen some success on the court of late. Knicks with their first NBA championship in 53 years. Liberty, for the second time in 4 years, capturing the WNBA Commissioner's Cup title.
6: They'll play the shot clock out in knockout.
7: Ionescu! Boom! Before the game, I asked Sabrina Ionescu to give me one word to describe this rivalry with Las Vegas. She said, thrilling. You don't need extra motivation to play Las Vegas.
1: On Prime Video, as the Liberty beat the Aces 93-85 in the Commissioner's Cup Championship. Liberty, first franchise to win two cup titles, also did it in 23. Liberty, 8-3 against the Aces in the regular season, 4-4 in the postseason, 2-0 in the Commissioner's Cup Championship since signing Breanna Stewart and Jonquil Jones in 2023. Breanna Stewart had 25 points. Sabrina Ionescu, 26 points. Spoke with Prime after the win.
8: You spoke to me at halftime. You said that you wanted to see that consistency from yourself in the next 20 minutes. Did you demonstrate that?
9: Yeah, I mean, it wasn't perfect, especially in the third. But you saw a team that stuck together, continue to play with fight and stayed poised. And that's what's most important is we got the win and did it together.
8: I'm so happy to see the smile on your face. Even Stu is giving you the recognition to enjoy the moment because these type of things can ignite a season. And I asked you earlier today if this could be a turning point. Do you look at it now as one of those?
9: Yeah, I mean, absolutely. We have a group that hasn't, you know, even played in the Commissioner Cup together, a lot of new players. And so it's really important for us to be able to do this at home, our first time hosting here in Barclays Center with this crowd. And we just got to continue to build off of this.
8: I also want to talk about your running mate. She just gave you an acknowledgement there. She will be called the MVP in a second. But what is it like every time you strap up with Stewie and you two go for that 1-2 punch?
9: I mean, we know what she's capable of. She does it night in, night out, and that's what's most important. She continues to lead by example, plays both sides of the ball, and we needed every single second of her out on the floor tonight.
1: And the Liberty captured the Commissioner's Cup Championship 93-85 over the Aces. SportsCenter All Night, ESPN Radio, from the basketball court to the grass courts of Wimbledon. A lot of eyes on Serena Williams, her first singles match in nearly 4 years.
10: Down the tee.
11: Down the tee.
10: Get ready for the tee.
11: Down the middle.
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0: Serpent Dan.
1: Maya Joy has just been a legend. One of the greatest athletes of all time that she watched growing up on the telly. And Serena's gone. And we wonder if time has finally caught up with the great, great Serena Williams. But tonight, this is Maya's joint.
2: The three-set loss for Serena Williams in her first singles match in nearly 4 years, losing in three sets to Maya Joint.
3: When we were in that hallway before we walk out into center court, that was the craziest moment of my life. Just watching all the greats and the legends do that, for me to do that as well, was just insane. It's difficult to explain. I don't know, it just seems like she's just so much better. Like, in general, than you as a person. It's intimidating having to play a match against someone who's achieved so much in their career.
2: 6-3, 6-7, as Serena Williams won the tiebreaker in the second set, but then falls 6-3 in set number three. Falls to 78-4 record in the opening round at major tournaments in her career. To the guys at PTI.
4: Tone, what did you take away from this performance?
5: I am thinking this when I sit down and the match actually starts. I'm thinking that it's a terrible position for Maya Joint to be in.
4: Yeah.
5: Nobody wants her to win. She maybe doesn't even want to win in this. She's won 3 out of her last 18 singles matches. She's up there against her idol. Everybody is cheering for her idol. They have picked out, you know, a complete pigeon, it seems to me. Then I find out she has this great nickname, the Ginger Ninja. That's because she's involved in karate. Just a fabulous nigga. Anyway, yes, I did watch most of it. I thought Serena was gassed early on, but she made a very good comeback, and she played okay.
4: Yeah.
5: She's 44 years old, Mike. I think I expected her to win. I think you expected her to win as well, but I wouldn't have expected her to win a second match. If she wants to continue doing it, God bless. You're a great player. Yeah. If it makes you happy, keep doing it.
4: Yeah, Tony, I agree. And I thought she moved. I heard you say that early, and I was trying to, look, I'm balancing this with hope. It's like hoping LeBron goes to Golden State. I'm hoping Serena wins. But then I thought she did move better in the second set and early in the third. And then, you know, it sort of crumbled. And I don't know what happens from here.
5: She couldn't cover the whole court, Mike.
4: No, she couldn't.
5: She couldn't cover the whole court.
4: And she had to go to the slice forehand too much.
5: Yeah.
4: Because she couldn't get in position on the forehand to come over the top. I don't want to get too nerdy about it in tennis speak. But, I was sort of into it. But, Tony, I think the greatest athletes, the GOATs, that short list of GOATs in whatever sport, they earn the right to play until you tear the jersey off.
5: Yes.
4: Until they tear off themselves.
5: Exactly.
4: And so if Serena wants to play, God bless.
5: There is no crowd in the world that doesn't want to still see her.
4: That's right.
5: That's fine if she wants to get. That's fine. If I'm playing doubles with your sister, it's fine.
2: Williams will play double with Venus on Thursday, the first time the sisters have played at Wimbledon since 2016 when they won their title that year. 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How we knew this would happen in L.A. That's next. 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
1: Dave Roberts picks up his 1,000th win as manager. Dodgers beating the A's. Mexico, France, Norway advancing to the round of 16 of the World Cup. A couple of marquee names are headed out of L.A. in the NBA.
2: Shams Charania is reporting LeBron James will be continuing his NBA career outside of Los Angeles, not with the Los Angeles Lakers.
3: There's something to be said about LeBron always being the one who is wanted and the Lakers not being the ones to court him anymore.
4: If he wasn't making himself available to talk in the negotiating window with the Lakers, then he clearly wanted to talk to everyone else.
1: LeBron James letting the Lakers know they can move forward with whatever plans they would like to make. He'll be playing elsewhere this coming season. Does intend to play, but it won't be in Los Angeles. ESPN insider Brian Windhorst.
5: I think it was a conscious uncoupling by both parties. And I think if you just go back to last summer, they gave Luka Doncic a very lucrative long-term contract extension. That was him saying he wanted to be a Laker and the Lakers verifying they were going to build around him. And they did not give LeBron a contract extension. The first time in his, you know, veteran career where he was going to go into a season where he was going to be a free agent at the end of the year, unrestricted, didn't have an option or anything. And that was the real indication that the Lakers were making a transition. And look, they had their moments this season. Certainly Luka and LeBron had their moments together, but they were very much growing apart. And so they reached the conclusion here at the end of this season that now was the time to go apart. Certainly there were frustrations that both sides had with each other, the Lakers and LeBron. But I think this is a situation where two sides had grown apart and are looking to move on without each other. And I don't think it's toxic. And I think that both of them can benefit. But also both of them will, I think, miss each other. We're going to see that definitely.
1: Sides have grown apart, but ESPN's Ramona Shelburne says it was pretty clear what the plan was.
6: We felt this yesterday and kind of the day before, but yesterday is really we felt it because LeBron James wasn't really giving the Lakers an answer. When somebody doesn't give you an answer, there's your answer. He wasn't letting them know even that he was going to come back. And I think they did have a conversation last night and again this morning when he officially made it right. And my general 10,000 foot reaction is that having been in LA my whole life, I've seen a lot of superstar duos break up. Mm-hmm. I've seen a lot of, and it usually doesn't end well, right? Shaq and Kobe, that was not fun for anyone involved. Kobe and Dwight Howard, that was terrible. This one, Luka and LeBron, pretty seamless. And I think that's about the reaction that everyone in LA has, which is it's Luka Doncic's team. This has been in motion really since last summer when the Lakers pitched Luka Doncic on a future with the team.

0: Remember, he signed an extension after that trade. And Rob Pelinka brought a whole binder with plans saying, we're going to have cap space starting in 2026. Well, where does that cap space start? It starts with LeBron James coming
1: Sure.
0: off the books. And it was kind of known since then that it was heading in this direction. It got interesting, when LeBron played so well, but it's not a surprise that we're here today.
2: Now you've got a situation where LeBron's like, well, listen, man, I'm not going to be second and third to Austin Reeves and Luka. Now it's Luka's team. Same as it was when Shaq
0: Yeah.
2: left for Kobe. Now it's Luka. And
0: Correct.
2: LA, by the way, that's a franchise now. That the weight of the world is on Luka's shoulder now until he decides it's not.
0: Yeah, and now it's on Rob Pelinka and the Lakers front office to make good on that promise to him. Hey, you brought a binder. You said we have cap space. Well, that means you got to go get some players. And whether that comes in free agency or via trade, it's on Rob Pelinka now to fill out the roster.
3: Lakers roster now in the hands of the front office. As for the fans in LA, Kurt Sandoval from ABC 7 in LA, the reaction from fans?
4: A majority of them, I would say 60 to 70% of them, are quite happy. And a lot of that is just, it's not LeBron's fault, but since Kobe's passing, Kobe is on a pedestal that no one's going to match. And LeBron just felt like a rental. Once they had Luka Doncic, LeBron is a very similar scorer, and so he's option one. Then they re-sign Austin Reeves. So you've got two prolific scorers, and LeBron is one of the smartest, if not the smartest, NBA player I've ever covered. And he knows they need to get better defensively. And if you sign LeBron for whatever he's going to sign, you don't have the money to get better defensively. So thus, it's going to be really hard to win a title in the West with San Antonio and OKC. When you go back to what the Lakers were before he came here, they had like
0: Yeah.
4: back-to-back 30-win seasons. And within 2 years, yes, it was in the bubble during the pandemic, but within 2 years, he'd won a championship. I also think that's part of the fall of LeBron. Not the fall's a wrong word to describe it. The lack of elite legacy to compare him to a Kobe or a Shaq is because he won a title in just a couple of years, there was an enormous expectation, as there always is with the Lakers, that it's
0: Yeah.
4: championship or bust. But, you know, this is a franchise that has a new ownership group. Dr. Buss is the one that, you know, made the Lakers what the Lakers were, you know, the great Laker runs of even before Shaq and Kobe with Magic and Showtime and all that. And since his passing, they've never been the same. Now they sold it to the Guggenheimer group that runs the Dodgers. So it's a different era of Laker basketball.
3: So the Lakers are half of the focus. The other, of course, is LeBron James, who will play elsewhere. He's into free agency. How does he go about this free agency? ESPN's Dave McMenamin.
5: First, he needs to find out exactly which teams are interested in signing him this summer. And he has basically given instructions to Rich Paul, his longtime friend and agent, to go out, canvass the league, gather the information, find out what realistic offers will be on the table, and then bring them to LeBron, at which point LeBron will sift through and see what that information does based on his instincts that he already has already and maybe some thoughts he has about teams around the league. Now, obviously the Warriors are one of those teams that we know have very keen interest in bringing LeBron up the coast, and there's some things that make a lot of sense there. He teamed up with Steph Curry and Steve Kerr for a gold medal in 2024 in Paris. Obviously, Draymond Green's one of his best friends, but there's other places that make sense too, including two of the places where he played for in the past. The Miami Heat, he won two championships with Eric Spoelstra. They just added Giannis Antetokounmpo. And obviously, we all know the story with him and the Cleveland Cavaliers, and that's a Cavs team that got to the Eastern Conference Finals and were swept by the eventual champion New York Knicks. They're not that far off, and they have some flexibility right now because James Harden opted out of his player option for next season, and so his number is not set in stone on the books. We'll see what they can do. But quite frankly, we shouldn't limit this search to just those three teams I mentioned. Rich Paul has already said on the record that 10 to 12 teams have reached out to him about wanting LeBron services, and that was before it became crystal clear today that LeBron was not going to play for the Lakers. I can only imagine that number of teams has increased.
3: And LeBron, now in free agency, will be able to answer those phone calls. LeBron James leaving the Lakers. Kawhi Leonard is leaving the Clippers. He's being dealt to the Raptors.

0: Here's where he won a title, ESPN Shams Charania.
1: At the crux of this, Kawhi Leonard had 1 year and $50 million left on his contract, and there was no future for him after this season with the Los Angeles Clippers. The Clippers failed to give him a contract extension commitment, but multiple other teams out there were pursuing Kawhi Leonard for the last few weeks, were willing to give him an extension, but he only wanted to go to one team and give only one team a contract extension commitment, and that's the Toronto Raptors, going back to the city that he led to the 2019 NBA championship. He led them to their only championship in franchise history, won finals MVP there. And so there was a preference for Kawhi Leonard to stay in Los Angeles. But once it was made clear that there was no future there, he settled on Toronto as his preferred landing spot. And sources told me there were three keys to this. One is the familiarity with the Toronto Raptors organization. We know he spent that 1 year there. He made it very clear that he would leave after just one season. But that 1 year, Bobby Webster, the executive vice president of basketball operations, made the trade to go get him with Brian Wright, the Spurs GM, back in 2018. The city of Toronto as well. And the ability now to go to the Raptors and contend in the Eastern Conference and to be able to say that I ended my career with the Raptors after playing for the Clippers and the Spurs. So I'm told Kawhi Leonard views this as an opportunity to retire in Toronto.
0: Opportunity to retire there, but it also moves the needle in terms of NBA power teams. ESPN's Brian Windhorst.
2: This is a real balance of power shifting trade. This is the first one. This is the first major transaction that has changed the balance of power. The Heat have the potential to do that, but they aren't yet ready to contend. The Raptors are now ready to contend. The New York Knicks, for the first time since they got done with their parade, are going to sit up a little bit on this one. This changes how the Eastern Conference shakes out. We've been watching the East get weaker for the last week. Jaylen Brown is in limbo. To Charlotte Hornets, not that I thought they were going to win the East. They kind of came down. We haven't seen the Pistons yet fully get their team back together. The Cavs might lose a player or two. This is taking a team that could be a conference finalist next year. Total powerhouse, two-way wing player, coming off one of his best years of his career. A lot of talent leaving L.A. today.
0: LeBron James, Kawhi Leonard. See what else the summer brings us. SportsCenter all night. ESPN Radio, World Cup. France, a 3-0 win over Sweden to advance to the round of 16. Mexico advances with a 2-0 shutout of Ecuador. Five-game winning streak in World Cup action dating back to 2022. Norway, a 2-1 win over the Ivory Coast as Norway advances to the round of 16 for the second time in its history. Also did it in 1998. They now match up with Brazil. How does Norway stop Brazil? ESPN analyst Brick Shea.
3: They need to stop Vinny Jr. He's dynamic. He's fast. He loves to go 1v1, and he's a guy who can change a game out of nothing. He's got 4 goals in 4 games, and Brazil itself has outscored its opponents 9-2. If you saw the game against Japan, they went behind. They showed the resilience to come back and get the winner in the knockout stages. But Norway, they are full of confidence. Like you said, Aaron Holland has 5 goals and 3 appearances. They need Sorloth and Musa to get the ball into him and Odegaard to feed him. He needs the ball in the box. He scores goals, so give it to him and let him do his job.
0: Now the focus turns to Wednesday and Team USA, which returns to the pitch against Bosnia.
4: The U.S. arrived in the Bay Area late Monday afternoon, and they're going to train here at the San Jose Earthquakes facility before Wednesday's match against Bosnia. If they want to continue this run of the World Cup, they're going to have to turn around some challenging history. If you look at the last 10 matches, the U.S. has lost every single one against European opponents. And if you look at the 21 World Cup matches they've played against European teams since 1990, they've won only once. Is this their time? The U.S. are certainly favorites on paper. And Flo Balogun says that when you want to make history, you don't look at what you haven't done. You look at what you need to do. That's the winning mentality.
0: ESPN's Sam Borden, European teams, an Achilles heel for Team USA historically. ESPN analyst Kevin Egan.
5: The time is now. I mean, the U.S. has only won one knockout game in its World Cup history. Think about that for a second. Wow. Christian Pulisic comes across as very casual, but he's an absolute warrior. He's a competitor for this U.S. men's national team, and so is this man, the Argentine coach, Mauricio Pochettino. I think they stack up really well against a slower Bosnia side. The benefit of the U.S. this World Cup has been they've been in the face of the opponent very early on. If Bosnia concede early in this game, and

0: the U.S. can get a goal early like they did against Paraguay, I think the floodgates will open. I think the U.S. could do some serious damage to this older Bosnia side, a side that still plays Edin Dzeko at 40 years of age. I think this is a great draw for the U.S. And if they win this game, they play Belgium or Senegal, two teams that I absolutely think the U.S. could beat on their day. This is the time to go and grab the opportunity. And you're looking at a player in Christian Pulisic who could, in 2 or 3 weeks' time, and I know people are going to come after me for this, be considered the greatest U.S. men's national team player of all time. He has that opportunity to take the mantle.
1: So do you favor us winning this game, number one? And number two, then what's the ceiling for this squad?
0: Then we're on the same side of the bracket as France, as Spain, and then that's a different conversation altogether because those teams are far superior. But on their day, you have to look at other host nations. South Korea, for example, in 2002 made it to the World Cup semifinal. Morocco weren't a host nation, but they made it to the semifinal 4 years ago. The U.S. national team has the talent. They have the belief right now, and they certainly have the momentum of the American public.
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3: Swanson, it's a high fly ball deep center field, way out of here and gone. Cubs take the lead. Home run number 12 on the year for Dansby Swanson. High fly ball deep left center field, way back, still going, going, going, and way out of here. Nearly all the way to the top of the bleachers. Right underneath the video board in left center field.
2: Two homers for Dansby Swanson. Two of his three hits leave the park. Cubs beat the Padres 9-7. Cubs Radio Network with the call. Rays pulling away from the Royals.
4: Here he swings and launches one way up into the air to left field. Collins turns and looks. It's a three-run homer for Junior Caminero. New week, same player. His 23rd home run, and the Rays have a 4-1 lead.
2: 620 WDAE. Rays go on to a 10-4 win over the Royals, their sixth consecutive win. On the opposite side of that would be six straight losses.
5: 2-2. Popped up. Torkelson. And that'll do it. As the Tigers beat the Yankees 9-3, and the losing continues, they have lost six straight games with a very, very anemic offense, and the starting pitching continues to struggle as well.
2: Yankees dropping six straight, longest active losing streak in Major League Baseball. Tigers with a 9-3 win over the Yankees. Biggest challenger in the West to L.A.? That's next. 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
1: 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Back to the Diamond. Mariners, an 8-3 win over the Angels, who now have 51 losses on the season. That's tied for the most in the American League. 29th road loss of the season. That is most in the American League. Brian Wu gets the win. He goes to 7-6 for the Mariners. Speaking of decent outing for the starter, Philadelphia.
2: Here's the windup. And the 0-2 pitch, swing and a miss. He got him. And
3: there's a good start.
2: Rodriguez's troubles against lefties continue. That's the ninth strikeout for Sanchez, and he's gotten Indy Rodriguez three times.
1: 94 WIP. Sanchez, seven innings of three-hit ball. Those nine strikeouts, picks up his 10th win. And the Phillies as a team, an 8-0 shutout of the Pirates for their Major League-leading 10th shutout of the season. As for challenging the Dodgers in the National League, ESPN's Buster Olney.
4: I think it's the Philadelphia Phillies who have put things together under Don Mattingly since he took over from Rob Thompson. He has made some changes. He's focused on defense. He's playing Bryson Stott more at second base. He's playing Brandon Marsh in the outfield. He's more aggressive with his bullpen use. And this turnaround for the Phillies also coincides with the turn of Zach Wheeler. The Phillies didn't really know what they're going to get out of him this year. And what they've gotten is Zach Wheeler back to being a top five pitcher. And the return of catcher JT Realmuto, who is excellent defensively, all of that put together with Kyle Schwarber, with Bryce Harper, to me, makes the Phillies the most dangerous team to the Dodgers. They almost beat them 2 years ago, and you wonder if going forward they're going to be, again, a huge threat to L.A.
1: Phillies finishing the month of June 18-9. Only the Marlins finish with a better record. Cardinals, a 5-3 win over the Braves. Atlanta falling to 1-7 since June 21st. Worst win percentage in baseball over that span. SportsCenter All Night, ESPN Radio.
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5: 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Are you ready to take?
0: Number 5.
1: Yankees taking a 6th consecutive loss thanks to more offensive power by the Tigers, who have now had 4 games this season with 5 home runs. 97 won the ticket.
6: Fly ball right center field off the bat of Roddy Green. This one's deep. This one's way back, and that ball is gone. How about it? Riley Green with his second home run of the game, his 11th.

0: 11th of the year, a two-run shot, and a 6-1 lead for the Tigers here in the third.
1: Number four.
2: Toronto fans, happy to hear about Kawhi Leonard returning. Probably not so happy with what they saw the Mets do to the Blue Jays. 880 ESPN New York.
0: Swung on, driven, deep right. Lucas going back. He turns. He'll watch it fly into the bullpen. Luis Torrens goes to the opposite field. A solo home run to give the Mets a 2-0 lead on Torrens' second of the season.
1: Number three.
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3: 2-2. Casey launches out to right. This is a bludgeoning, a three-run bomb for Casey. 453 feet. They're teeing off, and it's 13-2 in the top of the eighth inning.
1: Number two.
2: For the second time in the past week, Dansby Swanson has himself a multi-homer game. 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
4: High fly ball, deep left center field, way back, still going, going, going, and way out of here. Nearly all the way to the top of the bleachers. Right underneath the video board in left center field. Wow, another bomb from Swanson. His second home run of the ball game. Two-run job, and the Cubs have blown it open. 8-3 over the Padres.
1: Number one.
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4: 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Right field. 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
6: Alvarez launches one deep to right center field into the bullpen. And it's 6-3 just like that.
2: Yordan Alvarez with his seventh career grand slam, his third in the month of June. Astros go to 16-11 in the month, tied for the best record in the American League with the Rangers. July begins with Team USA facing Bosnia in the knockout round of the World Cup. As for the keys for Team USA, ESPN analyst Jeff Cameron.
7: For me, the same way we started in our opening match against Paraguay, our intensity, our discipline, everything. We were at it from when the whistle started. We were dynamic, we were sharp, we were creative. You know, Christian was electric the first 45 minutes. And for me, he's going to be the game changer. You know, he came in the last 30 minutes or so against Turkey A, and you could see him change the game immediately. The way he makes players around him better, he creates chances out of nothing. He's going to be the main star for the U.S., especially he has a point to prove. And when people doubt him, he always steps up and rises to the occasion.
2: USA, Bosnia, one of three matchups on the World Cup slate for Wednesday. Focus on L.A. That's next. 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
7: 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The Lakers don't have to say, "We don't want you. We don't have to have this thing about a nasty back and forth." He got ahead of it. He gets to leave. And the Los Angeles Lakers get to say, "Oh, man, we really wanted you, man."
6: All the makings of a reunion.
8: This is a real balance of power shifting trade. This is the first major transaction that has changed the balance of power. The Raptors are now ready to contend. The New York Knicks, for the first time since they got done with their parade, are going to sit up a little bit on this one. This changes how the Eastern Conference shakes out.
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10: The pitch to Church is hit high and deep to right field. That one is deep. That one is gone. A three-run homer for Nathan Church.
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11: It was a novel. It was a movie. Leaving Las Vegas. This week, though, a little different focus is they're leaving Los Angeles. SportsCenter All Night, ESPN Radio, ESPN App, Sirius XM, Channel 80. Lakers and Clippers both with losses on Tuesday, although the Dodgers with a milestone win.
12: Two balls, two strikes, one strike to get. And there it is on the outside corner. Muncy strikes out looking. Win number 1,000 for Dave Roberts. Win number 10 for Justin Robleski. And win number 56 for the Dodgers.
11: AM 570 LA Sports. It's a 9-3 win over the Athletics, as you heard. 1,000 wins for Dave Roberts as manager. Took him 1,606 games, all but one game as Dodgers manager. Dodgers had 14 hits, their 15th game this season with at least 14 this season. And they beat the Athletics 9-3. Athletics have lost four straight in 8 of their last 10. While the Dodgers get a win, the LA teams in the NBA seeing marquee losses.
13: Shams Charania is reporting LeBron James will be continuing his NBA career outside of Los Angeles.
14: The question is now, obviously, the where.
11: There will be another season for LeBron James, but Tuesday he let the Lakers know they can move forward. He'll be playing elsewhere this coming season. And ESPN insider Shams Charania says it's been building to this.
15: To put it plainly, and this started last summer, the Lakers and

0: LeBron James just had differing views on what championship contention and legitimate moves to step in that direction look like. And the Lakers have gone down multiple different avenues with their roster over the last couple of years. Obviously, this whole team is centered around Luka Doncic and Austin Reeves now. And they got Austin Reeves done a week ago. No offer for LeBron James going into this week. And they did express interest to bring him back. But LeBron James today made the decision that he feels that there is a better opportunity for him to find what sources close to me told him. He wants to compete at the highest level, championship contention on a daily basis. LeBron James wants to find a place where he feels he's going to be playing meaningful basketball because that's what's going to make him happy at this stage in his career.
1: What's his next move?
0: That's a great question. A dozen teams reached out probably to his agent, Rich Paul, 6 p.m. Eastern time, giving pitches, giving offers to see, can we get LeBron James there? Because he also made one more thing clear today. This is not a financially driven decision. This is not going to be a decision he's going to make based on the highest salary or the highest amount of dollars. And so if that's the case, you know there's going to be a slew of teams interested in him. But around the league, when I talk to teams, there are three that really stand out as a possibility and best fits for LeBron James. That's the Golden State Warriors,
1: yep,
0: Miami Heat, and the Cleveland Cavaliers. So that's the who of this all. And then it's going to just become about which situation does LeBron James feel comfortable in. His family, that's a big dynamic. Basically, you're leaving your whole family now in Los Angeles, potentially, to go where? And that's at the crux of it. It's yes, it's a family decision, but if you know you're leaving L.A. and your family, you have to go somewhere where you're committed and know that everyone around you is committed to the cause.
2: The short list of contenders, as you heard, at least the early short list, Cavs, Heat, Warriors, ESPN insider Brian Windhorst.
3: I'm going to say one thing. Who acted with knowledge? Did the Cavs act with knowledge? Did the Heat act with knowledge? Did the Lakers act with knowledge? No. The Warriors acted with knowledge. Draymond opted out. That's all I'm going to say.
0: Draymond Green's decision to decline his $27.7 million player option was made for a reason. And that reason was to give the Warriors flexibility to go out and pursue LeBron James and potentially Anthony Davis via trade in a package deal. And so if you are LeBron James and you look up in 3, 4, 5 days from now, there's a Warriors team there with Stephen Curry, Anthony Davis, and Draymond Green. I think that's a pretty, pretty darn good pitch.
2: ESPN insider Shams Charania, who says, read the tea leaves. As far as Anthony Davis is concerned, news out of Washington where the Wizards say they have no interest in trading the all-star forward, and they're not listening to offers for him. That, according to Mark J. Spears of Anscape, Davis is eligible for a contract extension. He can sign for up to 4 years, $275 million, starting in early August. Talk of a potential Davis trade coming up this week with the discussion about LeBron, the Warriors, and such. Draymond Green, as for him, dropped his latest podcast discussing the opt-out decision.
4: My decision to opt out was for a few reasons. As you all know, I've always taken the approach of working with the organization. I've been in one place for 14 years. It's more of a family to me than anything. Like, you're talking people I've built relationships with over the course of the past 14 years. I view Golden State more like Michigan State. Like, it's more like an alma mater for me, as I've been somewhere for 14 years. So when in a position to try to help better our team, to try to help better this organization, bringing my number down has allowed us to explore a little bit more, to help the books a little bit more. I am always intrigued by that route. You know, so opting out, I think for us, it gives optionality. Joe Lacob, Peter Guber has never been one to shy away from doing things that help this team get better. And if I can stand on that same side and have a hand in helping this organization be in a better position, I'm always willing to do that. You know, we'll figure it out from here on what's the best course moving forward. You know, and so I feel great about it. And, you know, we'll see where it goes from here. But that was kind of at the heart of my decision to opt out,
2: which gave the Warriors some flexibility come free agency. So as for where LeBron James should sign now that he won't be returning to the Lakers, ESPN analyst Kendrick Perkins.
5: I'm looking at the Golden State Warriors. When you talk about competing, Steph Curry is ready to compete right now for an NBA championship. Steve Kerr came back and signed an extension with the Warriors to compete for an NBA championship. Draymond Green opt out to give his team

0: options and flexibility to compete for a championship. And if you're LeBron James, I'm looking at all that championship experience with probably a Jimmy Butler coming back a few months after the season start, and I'm saying, hey, this is my best option. I could go over here and play with a guy in Steph that's going to bring me happiness. Speaking of happiness, we haven't seen LeBron James happy since he won the gold medal with Steph Curry, and we saw what that two-man game looked like.
1: LeBron James won't be playing for the Lakers. Remains to be seen where he will land in free agency. Speaking of people leaving Los Angeles, SportsCenter All Night, ESPN Radio.
2: A return to Canada for Kawhi Leonard. Shams Charania is reporting the Clippers agreed to trade Leonard to the Raptors.
3: Clippers informed Kawhi Leonard that there would not be any long-term extension.
4: This is the first move that I think can change that balance of power in the Eastern Conference.
1: LeBron James leaving the Lakers, Kawhi Leonard leaving the Clippers. Clippers agreeing to trade the All-Star forward to Toronto. The deal marks a return to Canada for Leonard, who led the Raptors to the NBA title in 2019.
3: About a few weeks ago, the Clippers started getting calls on Kawhi Leonard from multiple different teams. You have teams like Minnesota and Detroit. And the Clippers were listening to these calls because this is a team that's moving in a younger direction. We saw they moved James Harden for Darius Garland and the second round pick of the deadline. They moved Ivica Zubac for multiple first round picks and Ben Mathurin at the NBA deadline. And now Kawhi Leonard. But this is a team that's going in a different direction, a younger direction, getting assets. And they had 1 year and $50 million left on Kawhi Leonard's contract. I'm told the Clippers were not willing to give Leonard an extension when he requested one or to have a direction on one multiple times. So that means both sides had to canvass the marketplace, and the one team that Kawhi Leonard made it clear privately that he would sign a contract extension with is his old team, the Toronto Raptors. The history here is remarkable. In 2018-19, yeah, Kawhi Leonard led the Raptors in his one season there to a championship. He won finals MVP, averaged almost 29 points per game on that run. He bolts then in 2019 to the Clippers, and now 6 seasons, 7 years later, he is coming back to the Raptors. He's back in the sixth, king of the North, whatever you want to call it. And I think the familiarity with that organization, the fact that he knows most of the people there that made that deal to get him all those years ago,
5: yep,
3: and also the legacy component. He won a championship there, and he wants at the end of his career to say, I retired as a Toronto Raptor, and I played for the Raptors, the Spurs, and the Clippers. That's what makes him happy.
1: Won the finals MVP while winning the title in 2019, averaged 28.5 points per game in the win over the Golden State Warriors. So now Kawhi Leonard landing back with the Raptors, ESPN analyst Kendrick Perkins.
0: Does Kawhi Leonard move the needle? Absolutely. Is Kawhi Leonard one of the better two-way players in the game? Absolutely. Is Kawhi Leonard one of the best closers still in the game of basketball? Hell yeah. Does Kawhi Leonard love to get his money? Yes, but Kawhi Leonard also love to have a certified Robin that's going to compete on both ends of the floor. And I believe that Scottie Barnes showed us a big enough sample size in this postseason to show that he's a legit top 20 player in this league. And you take whatever else, you take all other pieces, R.J. Barrett, quickly, and those pieces that surround them, yes, Kawhi Leonard to the Toronto Raptors got them looking, the New York Knicks, the champs, right in their eyes.
1: Movement well underway now in the NBA during the summer of 26. 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Weather delay in Mexico City, but they got the game in. Mexico, a 2-0 win over Ecuador. Mexico advancing to the round of 16 for the eighth time and the first time since 2018. They will face the winner between England and Congo. France, a 3-0 rout of Sweden, advancing to the round of 16. France, first team in World Cup history to score at least 3 goals in 5 consecutive games. Kylian Mbappe, a big reason. He had 2 more goals. He had 2 of the 3 that France scored on Tuesday. 18 career World Cup goals. Mbappe, 4th career multi-goal game at the World Cup in the knockout stage. France advances to a matchup against Paraguay this weekend. As for their future, any team with a chance to stop France? ESPN analyst Jeff Cameron.
6: I find it

0: really difficult for anybody to really stop France right now. I mean, they're firing on all cylinders. You know, you'd like to see them maybe match up with Morocco. That would be an entertaining match. You know, they're both attacking styles. But France are flying right now. Mbappe's on a mission. You know, 4 years ago, they lost in the World Cup final. Mbappe had a hat trick, and they still lost. So that sour taste in their mouth is definitely haunting them. But with the likes of Olise, Dembele, Barcola, those guys are drawing attention as well. And I think that's giving space for Mbappe to go do his thing, have his freedom, his confidence, and he's putting the ball in the back of the net. So that solid combination with a hard defense, they're definitely favorites for the World Cup.
1: France advancing. They will face Paraguay this weekend, Saturday afternoon. Norway advances as well. They get past the Ivory Coast 2-1. Norway will face Brazil in the round of 16 on Sunday. Norway, first World Cup knockout stage win, and they advance. All eyes on Team USA as they return to the pitch on Wednesday against Bosnia-Herzegovina. ESPN's Jeremy Schapp.
2: Here in San Jose on match day minus one as the USMNT was going through its final paces before its game against Bosnia. One of the many items on the agenda, penalty kicks. Now, the penalty kick gods, they might be cruel, they might be capricious. And when you're taking kicks, it might come down to skill, anxiety, luck, strategy. But once you get to the knockout stage of the World Cup, make no mistake, you'd better be prepared for penalty kicks.
3: You know, once you get into penalties, you know, they say it can be anyone's game, but you want to just prepare as best you can. That's all you can do for the moment. There's no way to, you know, replicate exactly how it's going to be and with the pressure and everything.
4: It can be kind of daunting when you think about it, but ultimately, you know, it's just sticking to what you know, what you've done in training, and the goalie saves it, so be it. But and you have your spot, and you stick to it, and you know, hopefully you make it.
2: U.S. goalkeeper Matt Fries, the presumptive starter against Bosnia, studied economics at Harvard, and while he was there, he did extensive research on the science of penalty kicks. Tendencies, statistics, etc. He is by any measure an expert on the subject. And starting tomorrow against Bosnia, he might have to be. In San Jose, I'm Jeremy Schapp.
1: U.S. Bosnia in the knockout round coming up on Wednesday. Speaking of getting knocked out, we saw that overseas. SportsCenter All Night continues. It's ESPN Radio.
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16: A boy born in Joplin, Missouri was fascinated by anything with wheels and a motor. The odds of him going on to fascinate millions with his talent? 1 in 260,000. The odds of this born racer having 157 career top 10 finishes in NASCAR? 1 in 125 billion. But every driver seeks the pinnacle of their achievements. The odds of him winning both the Daytona 500 and the Brickyard 400 in the same year? 1 in 195 million. The odds of a child being diagnosed with autism? 1 in 110. I'm NASCAR driver Jamie McMurray, and my niece has autism.
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6: New York has seen some success on the court of late. Knicks with their first NBA championship in 53 years. Liberty, for the second time in 4 years, capturing the WNBA Commissioner's Cup title.
11: They'll play the shot clock out and not foul.
12: Ionescu! Before the game, I asked Sabrina Ionescu to give me one word to describe this rivalry with Las Vegas. She said, thrilling. You don't need extra motivation to play Las Vegas.
6: Prime video is Liberty beat the Aces 93-85 in the Commissioner's Cup Championship. Liberty, first franchise to win two cup titles, also did it in 23. Liberty, 8-3 against the Aces in the regular season, 4-4 in the postseason, 2-0 in the Commissioner's Cup Championship since signing Brianna Stewart and Jonquil Jones in 2023. Brianna Stewart had 25 points. Sabrina Ionescu, 26 points. Spoke with Prime after the win.
13: You spoke to me at halftime. You said that you wanted to see that consistency from yourself in the next 20 minutes. Did you demonstrate that?
14: Yeah, I mean, it wasn't perfect, especially in the third, but you saw a team that stuck together, continue to play with fight and stayed poised, and that's what's most important is we got the win and did it together.
13: I'm so happy to see the smile on your face. Even Stu is giving you the recognition to enjoy the moment because these type of things can ignite a season. And I asked you earlier today if this could be a turning point. Do you look at it now as one of those?
14: Yeah, I mean, absolutely. We have a group that hasn't, you know, even played in the Commissioner Cup together, a lot of new players. And so it's really important for us to be able to do this at home, our first time hosting here in Barclays Center with this crowd. And we just got to continue to build off of this.
13: I also want to talk about your running mate. She just gave you an acknowledgement there. She will be called the MVP in a second. But what is it like every time you strap up with Stewie and you two go for that 1-2 punch?
14: I mean, we know what she's capable of. She does it night in, night out, and that's what's most important. She continues to lead by example, plays both sides of the ball, and we needed every single second of her out on the floor tonight.
6: And the Liberty captured the Commissioner's Cup Championship 93-85 over the Aces. SportsCenter All Night, ESPN Radio, from the basketball court to the grass courts of Wimbledon. A lot of eyes on Serena Williams, her first singles match in nearly 4 years.
15: Down the middle.
16: Just get it in.
17: Game.
18: Maya Joy has just been a legend. One of the greatest athletes of all time that she watched growing up on the telly. And Serena's gone. And we wonder if time has finally caught up with the great, great Serena Williams. But tonight,

0: This is Maya's joint.
1: It's a three-set loss for Serena Williams in her first singles match in nearly 4 years, losing in three sets to Maya Joint.
2: When we were in that hallway before we walk out to center court, that was the craziest moment of my life. Just watching all the greats and the legends do that, for me to do that as well, was just insane. It's difficult to explain. I don't know, it just seems like she's just so much better, like, in general, than you as a person. It's intimidating having to play a match against someone who's achieved so much in their career.
1: 6-3, 6-7, as Serena Williams won the tiebreaker in the second set, but then falls 6-3 in set number three. Falls to 78-4 record in the opening round at major tournaments in her career. To the guys at PTI.
3: Tone, what did you take away from this performance? I am thinking this when I sit down and the match actually starts. I'm thinking that it's a terrible position for Maya Joint to be in.
4: Yeah.
3: Nobody wants her to win. She maybe doesn't even want to win in this. She's won 3 out of her last 18 singles matches. She's up there against her idol. Everybody is cheering for her idol. They have picked out, you know, a complete pigeon, it seems to me. Then I find out she has this great nickname, the Ginger Ninja.
4: That's
3: because she's involved in karate. Just a fabulous nigga. Anyway, yes, I did watch most of it. I thought Serena was gassed early on, but she made a very good comeback, and she played okay.
4: Yeah.
3: She's 44 years old, Mike. I think I expected her to win. I think you expected her to win as well, but I wouldn't have expected her to win a second match. If she wants to continue doing it, God bless. You're a great player. If it makes you happy, keep doing it.
4: Yeah, Tony, I agree. And I thought she moved. I heard you say that early, and I was trying to look. I'm balancing this with hope. It's like hoping LeBron goes to Golden State. I'm hoping Serena wins.
3: Yes.
4: But then I thought she did move better in the second set and early in the third. And then, you know, it sort of crumbled. And I don't know what happens from here. I'm just, look.
3: She couldn't cover the whole court, Mike.
4: No, she couldn't.
3: She couldn't cover the whole court.
4: And she had to go to the slice forehand too much.
3: Yeah.
4: Because she couldn't get in position on the forehand to come over the top. I don't want to get too nerdy about it in tennis speak. But, I was sort of into it. But, Tony, I think the greatest athletes, the GOATs, that short list of GOATs in whatever sport, they earn the right to play until you tear the jersey off.
3: Yes.
4: Until they tear it off themselves.
3: Exactly.
4: And so if Serena wants to play, God bless.
3: There is no crowd in the world that doesn't want to still see her.
4: That's right.
3: That's fine if she wants to get. That's fine. If I'm play doubles with your sister, it's fine.
1: Williams will play double with Venus on Thursday, the first time the sisters have played at Wimbledon since 2016 when they won their title that year. As for Serena, losing on Tuesday, her first professional singles match since losing in the third round at the U.S. Open in 2022. 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That's next. 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
1: Dave Roberts picked up his 1,000th win as manager. Dodgers beating the A's. Mexico, France, Norway advancing to the round of 16 of the World Cup. A couple of marquee names are headed out of L.A. in the NBA.
2: Shyam Charania is reporting LeBron James will be continuing his NBA career outside of Los Angeles, not with the Los Angeles Lakers.
3: There's something to be said about LeBron always being the one who is wanted and the Lakers not being the ones to court him anymore.
4: If he wasn't making himself available to talk in the negotiating window with the Lakers, then he clearly wanted to talk to everyone else.
1: LeBron James letting the Lakers know they can move forward with whatever plans they would like to make. He'll be playing elsewhere this coming season. Does intend to play, but it won't be in Los Angeles. ESPN insider Brian Windhorst.
5: I think it was a conscious uncoupling by both parties. And I think if you just go back to last summer, they gave Luka Doncic a very lucrative long-term contract extension. That was him saying he wanted to be a Laker and the Lakers verifying they were going to build around him. And they did not give LeBron a contract extension. The first time in his, you know, veteran career where he was going to go into a season where he was going to be a free agent at the end of the year, unrestricted, didn't have an option or anything. And that was the real indication that the Lakers were making a transition. And look, they had their moments this season. Certainly Luka and LeBron had their moments together, but they were very much growing apart. And so they reached the conclusion here at the end of this season that now was the time to go apart. Certainly there were frustrations that both sides had with each other, the Lakers and LeBron, but I think this is a situation where two sides had grown apart and are looking to move on without each other, and I don't think it's toxic, and I think that both of them can benefit, but also both of them will, I think, miss each other. We're going to see that definitely.
1: Sides had grown apart, but ESPN's Ramona Shelburne says it was pretty clear what the plan was.
6: We felt this yesterday and kind of the day before, but yesterday is really we felt it because LeBron James wasn't really giving the Lakers an answer. When somebody doesn't give you an answer, there's your answer. He wasn't letting them know even that he was going to come back. And I think they did have a conversation last night and again this morning when he officially made it right. And my general 10,000 foot reaction is that having been in LA my whole life, I've seen a lot of superstar duos break up. Mm-hmm. I've seen a lot of, and it usually doesn't end well, right? Shaq and Kobe, that was not fun for anyone involved. Kobe and Dwight Howard, that was terrible. This one, Luka and LeBron, pretty seamless. And I think that's about the reaction that everyone in LA has, which is it's Luka Doncic's team. This has been in motion really since last summer when the Lakers pitched Luka Doncic on a future with the team. Remember, he signed an extension after that trade. And Rob Pelinka brought a whole binder with plans saying, we're going to have cap space starting in 2026. Well, where does that cap space start? It starts with LeBron James coming off the books. And it was kind of known since then that it was heading in this direction. It got interesting when LeBron played so well, but it's not a surprise that we're here today.
7: Now you've got a situation where LeBron's like, well, listen, man, I'm not going to be second and third to Austin Reeves and Luka. Now it's Luka's team. Same as it was when Shaq left for Kobe. Now it's Luka. And LA, by the way, that's a franchise now. That the weight of the world is on Luka's shoulder now until he decides it's not.
6: Yeah, and now it's on Rob Pelinka and the Lakers front office to make good on that promise to him. Hey, you brought a binder. You said we have cap space. Well, that means you got to go get some players. And whether that comes in free agency or via trade, it's on Rob Pelinka now to fill out the roster.
1: Lakers roster now in the hands of the front office. As for the fans in L.A., Kurt Sandoval from ABC 7 in L.A.,

0: reaction from fans?
1: A majority of them, I would say 60 to 70% of them are quite happy. And a lot of that is just, it's not LeBron's fault, but since Kobe's passing, Kobe is on a pedestal that no one's going to match. And LeBron just felt like a rental. Once they had Luka Doncic, LeBron is a very similar scorer. And so he's option one. Then they re-sign Austin Reeves. So you've got two prolific scorers. And LeBron is one of the smartest, if not the smartest, NBA player I've ever covered. And he knows they need to get better defensively. And if you sign LeBron for whatever he's going to sign, you don't have the money to get better defensively. So thus, it's going to be really hard to win a title in the West with San Antonio and OKC. When you go back to what the Lakers were before he came here, they had like back-to-back 30-win seasons. And within 2 years, yes, it was in the bubble during the pandemic, but within 2 years, he'd won a championship. I also think that's part of the fall of LeBron. Not the fall's a wrong word to describe it. The lack of elite legacy to compare him to a Kobe or a Shaq is because he won a title in just a couple of years. There was an enormous expectation, as there always is with the Lakers, that it's championship or bust. But, you know, this is a franchise that has a new ownership group. Dr. Buss is the one that, you know, made the Lakers what the Lakers were, you know, the great Laker runs of even before Shaq and Kobe with Magic and Showtime and all that. And since his passing, they've never been the same. Now they sold it to the Guggenheimer group that runs the Dodgers. So it's a different era of Laker basketball.
0: So the Lakers are half of the focus. The other, of course, is LeBron James, who will play elsewhere. He's into free agency. How does he go about this free agency? ESPN's Dave McMenamin.
2: First, he needs to find out exactly which teams are interested in signing him this summer. And he has basically given instructions to Rich Paul, his longtime friend and agent, to go out, canvass the league, gather the information, find out what realistic offers will be on the table, and then bring them to LeBron, at which point LeBron will sift through and see what that information does based on his instincts that he already has already and maybe some thoughts he has about teams around the league. Now, obviously the Warriors are one of those teams that we know have very keen interest in bringing LeBron up the coast, and there's some things that make a lot of sense there. He teamed up with Steph Curry and Steve Kerr for a gold medal in 2024 in Paris. Obviously, Draymond Green's one of his best friends, but there's other places that make sense too, including two of the places where he played for in the past. The Miami Heat, he won two championships with Eric Spoelstra. They just added Giannis Antetokounmpo. And obviously, we all know the story with him and the Cleveland Cavaliers, and that's a Cavs team that got to the Eastern Conference Finals and were swept by the eventual champion New York Knicks. They're not that far off, and they have some flexibility right now because James Harden opted out of his player option for next season, and so his number is not set in stone on the books. We'll see what they can do. But quite frankly, we shouldn't limit this search to just those three teams I mentioned. Rich Paul has already said on the record that 10 to 12 teams have reached out to him about wanting LeBron services. And that was before it became crystal clear today that LeBron was not going to play for the Lakers. I can only imagine that number of teams has increased.
0: And LeBron, now in free agency, will be able to answer those phone calls. LeBron James leaving the Lakers. Kawhi Leonard is leaving the Clippers. He's being dealt to the Raptors, where he won a title. ESPN, Shams Charania.
3: At the crux of this, Kawhi Leonard had 1 year and $50 million left on his contract, and there was no future for him after this season with the Los Angeles Clippers. The Clippers failed to give him a contract extension commitment, but multiple other teams out there were pursuing Kawhi Leonard for the last few weeks, were willing to give him an extension, but he only wanted to go to one team and give only one team a contract extension commitment, and that's the Toronto Raptors. Going back to the city that he led to the 2019 NBA championship, he led them to their only championship in franchise history, won finals MVP there, and so there was a preference for Kawhi Leonard to stay in Los Angeles, but once it was made clear that there was no future there, he settled on Toronto as his preferred landing spot. And sources told me there were three keys to this. One is the familiarity with the Toronto Raptors organization. We know he spent that 1 year there. He made it very clear that he would leave after just one season, but that 1 year, Bobby Webster, the executive vice president of basketball operations, made the trade to go get him with Brian Ryan.

0: The Spurs GM back in 2018, the city of Toronto as well, and the ability now to go to the Raptors and contend in the Eastern Conference and to be able to say that I ended my career with the Raptors after playing for the Clippers and the Spurs. So I'm told Kawhi Leonard views this as an opportunity to retire in Toronto.
1: Opportunity to retire there, but it also moves the needle in terms of NBA power teams. ESPN's Brian Windhorst.
2: This is a real balance of power shifting trade. This is the first one. This is the first major transaction that has changed the balance of power. The Heat have the potential to do that, but they aren't yet ready to contend. The Raptors are now ready to contend. The New York Knicks, for the first time since they got done with their parade, are going to sit up a little bit on this one. This changes how the Eastern Conference shakes out. We've been watching the East get weaker for the last week. Jaylen Brown is in limbo. To Charlotte Hornets, not that I thought they were going to win the East. They kind of came down. We haven't seen the Pistons yet fully get their team back together. The Cavs might lose a player too. This is taking a team that could be a conference finalist next year. Total powerhouse, two-way wing player, coming off one of his best years of his career. A lot of talent leaving L.A. today.
1: LeBron James, Kawhi Leonard. See what else the summer brings us. SportsCenter all night. ESPN Radio, World Cup. France, a 3-0 win over Sweden to advance to the round of 16. Mexico advances with a 2-0 shutout of Ecuador. Five-game winning streak in World Cup action dating back to 2022. Norway, a 2-1 win over the Ivory Coast as Norway advances to the round of 16 for the second time in its history. Also did it in 1998. They now match up with Brazil. How does Norway stop Brazil? ESPN analyst Brick Shea.
3: They need to stop Vinny Jr. He's dynamic. He's fast. He loves to go 1v1, and he's a guy who can change a game out of nothing. He's got 4 goals in 4 games, and Brazil itself has outscored its opponents 9-2. If you saw the game against Japan, they went behind. They showed the resilience to come back and get the winner in the knockout stages. But Norway, they are full of confidence. Like you said, Aaron Holland has 5 goals and 3 appearances. They need Sorloth and Musa to get the ball into him and Odegaard to feed him. He needs the ball in the box. He scores goals, so give it to him and let him do his job.
1: Now the focus turns to Wednesday and Team USA, which returns to the pitch against Bosnia.
4: The U.S. arrived in the Bay Area late Monday afternoon, and they're going to train here at the San Jose Earthquakes facility before Wednesday's match against Bosnia. If they want to continue this run of the World Cup, they're going to have to turn around some challenging history. If you look at the last 10 matches, the U.S. has lost every single one against European opponents. And if you look at the 21 World Cup matches they've played against European teams since 1990, they've won only once. Is this their time? The U.S. are certainly favorites on paper. And Flo Balogun says that when you want to make history, you don't look at what you haven't done. You look at what you need to do. That's the winning mentality.
1: ESPN Sam Borden, European teams, an Achilles heel for Team USA historically. ESPN analyst Kevin Egan.
5: The time is now. I mean, the U.S. has only won one knockout game in its World Cup history. Think about that for a second. Wow. Christian Pulisic comes across as very casual, but he's an absolute warrior. He's a competitor for this U.S. men's national team, and so is this man, the Argentine coach, Mauricio Pochettino. I think they stack up really well against a slower Bosnia side. The benefit of the U.S. this World Cup has been they've been in the face of the opponent very early on. If Bosnia concede early in this game and the U.S. can get a goal early like they did against Paraguay, I think the floodgates will open. I think the U.S. could do some serious damage to this older Bosnia side, a side that still plays Edin Dzeko at 40 years of age. I think this is a great draw for the U.S., and if they win this game, they play Belgium or Senegal, two teams that I absolutely think the U.S. could beat on their day. This is the time to go and grab the opportunity, and you're looking at a player in Christian Pulisic who could, in 2 or 3 weeks' time, and I know people are going to come after me for this, be considered the greatest U.S. men's national team player of all time. He has that opportunity to take the mantle.
6: So do you favor us winning this game, number one? And number two, then what's the ceiling for this squad?
5: Then we're on the same side of the bracket as France, as Spain, and then that's a different conversation altogether because those teams are far superior. But on their day, you have to look at other host nations. South Korea, for example, in 2002 made it to the World Cup semifinal. Morocco weren't a host nation, but they made it to the semifinal 4 years ago. The U.S. national team has the talent. They have the belief right now, and they certainly have the momentum of the American public.
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0: high fly ball, deep center field, way out of here and gone. Cubs take the lead. Home run number 12 on the year for Dansby Swanson. High fly ball, deep left center field, way back, still going, going, going, and way out of here. Nearly all the way to the top of the bleachers. Right underneath the video board in left center field.
1: Two homers for Dansby Swanson. Two of his three hits leave the park. Cubs beat the Padres 9-7. Cubs Radio Network with the call. Rays pulling away from the Royals.
2: Here he swings and launches one way up into the air to left field. Collins turns and looks. It's a three-run homer for Junior Caminero. New week, same player. His 23rd home run, and the Rays have a 4-1 lead.
1: 620 WDAE. Rays go on to a 10-4 win over the Royals, their sixth consecutive win. On the opposite side of that would be six straight losses.
3: 2-2. Popped up. Torkelson. And that'll do it. As the Tigers beat the Yankees 9-3, and the losing continues, they have lost six straight games with a very, very anemic offense, and the starting pitching continues to struggle as well.
1: Yankees dropping six straight, longest active losing streak in Major League Baseball. Tigers with a 9-3 win over the Yankees. Biggest challenger in the West to L.A.? That's next. SportsCenter All Night continues. It's ESPN Radio.
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1: 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Back to the Diamond. Mariners, an 8-3 win over the Angels, who now have 51 losses on the season. That's tied for the most in the American League. 29th road loss of the season. That is most in the American League. Brian Wu gets the win. He goes to 7-6 for the Mariners. Speaking of decent outing for the starter, Philadelphia.
2: Here's the windup. And the 0-2 pitch, swing and a miss. He got him. And there's a good start. Rodriguez's troubles against lefties continue. That's the ninth strikeout for Sanchez, and he's gotten Andy Rodriguez three times.
1: 94 WIP. Sanchez, seven innings of three-hit ball. Those nine strikeouts, picks up his 10th win. And the Phillies as a team, an 8-0 shutout of the Pirates for their Major League leading 10th shutout of the season. As for challenging the Dodgers in the National League, ESPN's Buster Olney.
3: I think it's the Philadelphia Phillies who have put things together under Don Mattingly since he took over from Rob Thompson. He has made some changes. He's focused on defense. He's playing Bryson Stott more at second base. He's playing Brandon Marsh in the outfield. He's more aggressive with his bullpen use. And this turnaround for the Phillies also coincides with the turn of Zach Wheeler. The Phillies didn't really know what they're going to get out of him this year. And what they've gotten is Zach Wheeler back to being a top five pitcher. And the return of catcher JT Realmuto, who is excellent defensively, all of that put together with Kyle Schwarber, with Bryce Harper, to me, makes the Phillies the most dangerous team to the Dodgers. They almost beat them 2 years ago, and you wonder if going forward they're going to be, again, a huge threat to L.A.
1: Phillies finishing the month of June 18-9. Only the Marlins finished with a better record. Cardinals, a 5-3 win over the Braves. Atlanta falling to 1-7 since June 21st. Worst win percentage in baseball over that span. 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

0: Yankees taking a sixth consecutive loss thanks to more offensive power by the Tigers, who have now had four games this season with five home runs. 97 won the ticket.
1: Fly ball right center field off the bat of Roddy Green. This one's deep. This one's way back, and that ball is gone. How about it? Riley Green with his second home run of the game, his 11th of the year, a two-run shot, and a 6-1 lead for the Tigers here in the third.
2: Number four.
0: Toronto fans, happy to hear about Kawhi Leonard returning. Probably not so happy with what they saw the Mets do to the Blue Jays. 880 ESPN New York.
1: Swung on, driven, deep right. Lucas going back. He turns. He'll watch it fly into the bullpen. Luis Torrens goes to the opposite field. A solo home run to give the Mets a 2-0 lead on Torrens' second of the season.
2: Number three.
0: In Denver, Marlins crush the Rockies. 104.3 WQAM.
3: 2-2. Casey launches out to right. This is a bludgeoning, a three-run bomb for Casey. 453 feet. They're teeing off, and it's 13-2 in the top of the eighth inning.
2: Number two.
0: For the second time in the past week, Dansby Swanson has himself a multi-homer game. Cubs Radio Network.
4: High fly ball, deep left center field, way back, still going, going, going, and way out of here. Nearly all the way to the top of the bleachers. Right underneath the video board in left center field. Wow, another bomb from Swanson. His second home run of the ball game. Two-run job, and the Cubs have blown it open. 8-3 over the Padres.
2: Number one.
0: In Houston, we have liftoff once again for the Astros. 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
0: Yordan Alvarez with his seventh career grand slam, his third in the month of June. Astros go to 16-11 in the month, tied for the best record in the American League with the Rangers. July begins with Team USA facing Bosnia in the knockout round of the World Cup. As for the keys for Team USA, ESPN analyst Jeff Cameron.
7: For me, the same way we started in our opening match against Paraguay, our intensity, our discipline, everything. We were at it from when the whistle started. We were dynamic, we were sharp, we were creative. You know, Christian was electric the first 45 minutes. And for me, he's going to be the game changer. You know, he came in the last 30 minutes or so against Turkey A, and you could see him change the game immediately. The way he makes players around him better, he creates chances out of nothing. He's going to be the main star for the U.S., especially he has a point to prove. And when people doubt him, he always steps up and rises to the occasion.
0: USA, Bosnia, one of three matchups on the World Cup slate for Wednesday. Focus on L.A. That's next. 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It's ESPN Radio.
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6: 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The Lakers don't have to say, we don't want you. We don't have to have this thing about a nasty back and forth. He got ahead of it. He gets to leave. And the Los Angeles Lakers get to say, oh, man, we really wanted you, man.
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7: 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This is the first major transaction that has changed the balance of power. The Raptors are now ready to contend. The New York Knicks, for the first time since they got done with their parade, are going to sit up a little bit on this one. 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
9: 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That one is deep. That one is gone. A 3-run homer for Nathan Church.
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10: It was a novel. It was a movie. Leaving Las Vegas. This week, though, a little different focus as they're leaving Los Angeles. SportsCenter All Night, ESPN Radio, ESPN App, Sirius XM Channel 80. Lakers and Clippers both with losses on Tuesday, although the Dodgers with a milestone win.
11: Two balls, two strikes, one strike to get. And there it is on the outside corner. Muncy strikes out looking. Win number 1,000 for Dave Roberts. Win number 10 for Justin Robleski. And win number 56 for the Dodgers.
10: AM 570 LA Sports. It's a 9-3 win over the Athletics, as you heard. 1,000 wins for Dave Roberts as manager. Took him 1,606 games, all but one game, as Dodgers manager. Dodgers had 14 hits, their 15th game this season, with at least 14 this season. And they beat the Athletics 9-3. Athletics have lost 4 straight in 8 of their last 10. While the Dodgers get a win, the LA teams in the NBA seeing marquee losses.

0: Shyam Charania is reporting LeBron James will be continuing his NBA career outside of Los Angeles.
1: The question is now, obviously, the where.
2: There will be another season for LeBron James, but Tuesday he let the Lakers know they can move forward. He'll be playing elsewhere this coming season. And ESPN insider Shyam Charania says it's been building to this.
3: To put it plainly, and this started last summer, the Lakers and LeBron James just had differing views on what championship contention and legitimate moves to step in that direction look like. And the Lakers have gone down multiple different avenues with their roster over the last couple of years. Obviously, this whole team is centered around Luka Doncic and Austin Reeves now. And they got Austin Reeves done a week ago. No offer for LeBron James going into this week. And they did express interest to bring him back. But LeBron James today made the decision that he feels that there is a better opportunity for him to find what sources close to me told him. He wants to compete at the highest level, championship contention on a daily basis. LeBron James wants to find a place where he feels he's going to be playing meaningful basketball because that's what's going to make him happy at this stage in his career.
4: What's his next move?
3: That's a great question. A dozen teams reached out probably to his agent, Rich Paul, 6 p.m. Eastern time, giving pitches, giving offers to see, can we get LeBron James there? Because he also made one more thing clear today. This is not a financially driven decision. This is not going to be a decision he's going to make based on the highest salary or the highest amount of dollars. And so if that's the case, you know there's going to be a slew of teams interested in him. But around the league, when I talk to teams, there are three that really stand out as a possibility and best fits for LeBron James. That's the Golden State Warriors,
4: yep,
3: Miami Heat, and the Cleveland Cavaliers. So that's the who of this all. And then it's going to just become about which situation does LeBron James feel comfortable in, his family. That's a big dynamic. Basically, you're leaving your whole family now in Los Angeles, potentially, to go where? And that's at the crux of it. It's yes, it's a family decision, but if you know you're leaving LA and your family, you have to go somewhere where you're committed and know that everyone around you is committed to the cause.
2: The short list of contenders, as you heard, at least the early short list, Cavs, Heat, Warriors. ESPN insider Brian Windhorst.
5: I'm going to say one thing. Who acted with knowledge? Did the Cavs act with knowledge? Did the Heat act with knowledge? Did the Lakers act with knowledge? No. The Warriors acted with knowledge. Draymond opted out. That's all I'm going to say.
3: Draymond Green's decision to decline his $27.7 million player option was made for a reason. And that reason was to give the Warriors flexibility to go out and pursue LeBron James and potentially Anthony Davis via trade in a package deal. And so if you are LeBron James and you look up in 3, 4, 5 days from now, there's a Warriors team there with Stephen Curry, Anthony Davis, and Draymond Green. I think that's a pretty, pretty darn good pitch.
2: ESPN insider Shyam Charania, who says, read the tea leaves. As far as Anthony Davis is concerned, news out of Washington where the Wizards say they have no interest in trading the all-star forward, and they're not listening to offers for him. That, according to Mark J. Spears of Anscape, Davis is eligible for a contract extension. He can sign for up to 4 years, $275 million, starting in early August. Talk of a potential Davis trade coming up this week with the discussion about LeBron, the Warriors, and such. Draymond Green, as for him, dropped his latest podcast discussing the opt-out decision.
6: My decision to opt out was for a few reasons. As you all know, I've always taken the approach of working with the organization. I've been in one place for 14 years. It's more of a family to me than anything. You're talking people I've built relationships with over the course of the past 14 years. I view Golden State more like Michigan State. Like, it's more like an alma mater for me, as I've been somewhere for 14 years. So when in a position to try to help better our team, to try to help better this organization, bringing my number down has allowed us to explore a little bit more, to help the books a little bit more. I am always intrigued by that route. You know, so opting out, I think for us, it gives optionality. Joe Lacob, Peter Guber has never been one to shy away from doing things that help this team get better. And if I can stand on that same side and have a hand in helping this organization be in a better position, I'm always willing to do that. You know, we'll figure it out from here on what's the best course moving forward. You know, and so I feel great about it. And, you know, we'll see where it goes from here. But that was kind of at the heart of my decision to opt out.

0: gave the Warriors some flexibility come free agency. So as for where LeBron James should sign now that he won't be returning to the Lakers, ESPN analyst Kendrick Perkins.
1: I'm looking at the Golden State Warriors. Mm. When you talk about competing, Steph Curry is ready to compete right now for an NBA championship. Steve Kerr came back and signed an extension with the Warriors to compete for an NBA championship. Draymond Green opted out to give his team options and flexibility to compete for a championship. And if you're LeBron James, I'm looking at all that championship experience with probably a Jimmy Butler coming back a few months after the season start. And I'm saying, hey, this is my best option. I could go over here and play with a guy in Steph that's going to bring me happiness. Speaking of happiness, we haven't seen LeBron James happy since he won the gold medal with Steph Curry. And we saw what that two-man game looked like.
0: LeBron James won't be playing for the Lakers. Remains to be seen where he will land in free agency. Speaking of people leaving Los Angeles, SportsCenter All Night, ESPN Radio.
2: A return to Canada for Kawhi Leonard. Shams Charania is reporting the Clippers agreed to trade Leonard to the Raptors.
3: Clippers informed Kawhi Leonard that there would not be any long-term extension.
4: This is the first move that I think can change that balance of power in the Eastern Conference.
0: LeBron James leaving the Lakers, Kawhi Leonard leaving the Clippers. Clippers agreeing to trade the All-Star forward to Toronto. The deal marks a return to Canada for Leonard, who led the Raptors to the NBA title in 2019.
5: About a few weeks ago, the Clippers started getting calls on Kawhi Leonard from multiple different teams. You have teams like Minnesota and Detroit. And the Clippers were listening to these calls because this is a team that's moving in a younger direction. We saw they move James Harden for Darius Garland and the second-round pick at the deadline. They move Ivica Zubac for multiple first-round picks and Ben Mathurin at the NBA deadline. And now Kawhi Leonard. But this is a team that's going in a different direction, a younger direction, getting assets. And they had 1 year and $50 million left on Kawhi Leonard's contract. I'm told the Clippers were not willing to give Leonard an extension when he requested one or to have a direction on one multiple times. So that means both sides had to canvass the marketplace, and the one team that Kawhi Leonard made it clear privately that he would sign a contract extension with is his old team, the Toronto Raptors. The history here is remarkable. In 2018-19, yeah. Kawhi Leonard led the Raptors in his one season there to a championship. He won finals MVP, averaged almost 29 points per game on that run. He bolts then in 2019 to the Clippers, and now 6 seasons, 7 years later, he is coming back to the Raptors. He's back in the sixth, king of the North, whatever you want to call it. And I think the familiarity with that organization, the fact that he knows most of the people there that made that deal to get him all those years ago, and also the legacy component. He won a championship there, and he wants at the end of his career to say, I retired as a Toronto Raptor, and I played for the Raptors, the Spurs, and the Clippers. That's what makes him happy.
0: Won the finals MVP while winning the title in 2019, averaged 28.5 points per game in the win over the Golden State Warriors. So now Kawhi Leonard landing back with the Raptors, ESPN analyst Kendrick Perkins.
1: Does Kawhi Leonard move the needle? Absolutely. Is Kawhi Leonard one of the better two-way players in the game? Absolutely. Is Kawhi Leonard one of the best closers still in the game of basketball? Hell yeah. Does Kawhi Leonard love to get his money? Yes, but Kawhi Leonard also loves to have a certified Robin that's going to compete on both ends of the floor. And I believe that Scottie Barnes showed us a big enough sample size in this postseason to show that he's a legit top 20 player in this league. And you take whatever else, you take all other pieces, R.J. Barrett, quickly, and those pieces that surround them, yes, Kawhi Leonard to the Toronto Raptors got them looking, the New York Knicks, the champs, right in their eyes.
0: Movement well underway now in the NBA during the summer of 26. 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Weather delay in Mexico City, but they got the game in. Mexico, a 2-0 win over Ecuador. Mexico advancing to the round of 16 for the eighth time and the first time since 2018. They will face the winner between England and Congo. France, a 3-0 rout of Sweden, advancing to the round of 16. France, first team in World Cup history to score at least 3 goals in 5 consecutive.

0: of games. Kylian Mbappe, a big reason. He had two more goals. He had two of the three that France scored on Tuesday. 18 career World Cup goals. Mbappe, fourth career multi-goal game at the World Cup in the knockout stage. France advances to a matchup against Paraguay this weekend. As for their future, any team with a chance to stop France? ESPN analyst Jeff Cameron.
1: I find it really difficult for anybody to really stop France right now. I mean, they're firing on all cylinders. You know, you'd like to see them maybe match up with Morocco. That would be an entertaining match. You know, they're both attacking styles. But France are flying right now. Mbappe's on a mission. You know, 4 years ago, they lost in the World Cup final. Mbappe had a hat trick, and they still lost. So that sour taste in their mouth is definitely haunting them. But with the likes of Olise, Dembele, Barcola, those guys are drawing attention as well. And I think that's giving space for Mbappe to go do his thing, have his freedom, his confidence, and he's putting the ball in the back of the net. So that solid combination with a hard defense, they're definitely favorites for the World Cup.
0: France advancing. They will face Paraguay this weekend, Saturday afternoon. Norway advances as well. They get past the Ivory Coast 2-1. Norway will face Brazil in the round of 16 on Sunday. Norway, first World Cup knockout stage win, and they advance. All eyes on Team USA as they return to the pitch on Wednesday against Bosnia-Herzegovina. ESPN's Jeremy Schapp.
2: Here in San Jose on match day minus one as the USMNT was going through its final paces before its game against Bosnia. One of the many items on the agenda, penalty kicks. Now, the penalty kick gods, they might be cruel, they might be capricious. And when you're taking kicks, it might come down to skill, anxiety, luck, strategy. But once you get to the knockout stage of the World Cup, make no mistake, you'd better be prepared for penalty kicks.
3: You know, once you get into penalties, you know, they say it can be anyone's game, but you want to just prepare as best you can. That's all you can do for the moment. There's no way to, you know, replicate exactly how it's going to be and with the pressure and everything.
4: It can be kind of daunting when you think about it, but ultimately, you know, it's just sticking to what you know, what you've done in training, and if the goalie saves it, so be it. But and you have your spot, and you stick to it, and you know, hopefully you make it.
2: U.S. goalkeeper Matt Fries, the presumptive starter against Bosnia, studied economics at Harvard, and while he was there, he did extensive research on the science of penalty kicks. Tendencies, statistics, etc. He is by any measure an expert on the subject. And starting tomorrow against Bosnia, he might have to be. In San Jose, I'm Jeremy Schapp.
0: U.S. Bosnia in the knockout round coming up on Wednesday. Speaking of getting knocked out, we saw that overseas. SportsCenter All Night continues. 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
10: New York has seen some success on the court of late. Knicks with their first NBA championship in 53 years. Liberty, for the second time in 4 years, capturing the WNBA Commissioner's Cup title.
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16: Ionescu! Before the game, I asked Sabrina Ionescu to give me one word to describe this rivalry with Las Vegas. She said, thrilling. You don't need extra motivation to play Las Vegas.
10: On Prime Video, as the Liberty beat the Aces 93-85 in the Commissioner's Cup Championship. Liberty, first franchise to win two cup titles, also did it in 23. Liberty, 8-3 against the Aces in the regular season, 4-4 in the postseason, 2-0 in the Commissioner's Cup Championship since signing Brianna Stewart and Jonquil Jones in 2023. Brianna Stewart had 25 points. Sabrina Ionescu, 26 points. Spoke with Prime after the win.
17: You spoke to me at halftime. You said that you wanted to see that consistency from yourself in the next 20 minutes. Did you demonstrate that?
18: Yeah, I mean, it wasn't perfect, especially in the third, but you saw a team that stuck together, continue to play with fight and stayed poised, and that's what's most important is we got the win and did it together.
17: I'm so happy to see the smile on your face. Even Stu is giving you the recognition to enjoy the moment because these type of things can ignite a season. And I asked you earlier today if this could be a turning point. Do you look at it now as one of those?
18: Yeah, I mean, absolutely. We have a group that hasn't, you know, even played in the Commissioner Cup together, a lot of new players. And so it's really important for us to be able to do this at home, our first time hosting here in Barclays Center with this crowd. And we just got to continue to build off of this.
17: I also want to talk about your running mate. She just gave you an acknowledgement there. She will be called the MVP in a second. But what is it like every time you strap up with Stewie and you two go for that 1-2 punch?
18: I mean, we know what she's capable of. She does it night in, night out, and that's what's most important. She continues to lead by example, plays both sides of the ball, and we needed every single second of her out on the floor tonight.
10: And the Liberty captured the Commissioner's Cup Championship 93-85 over the Aces. SportsCenter All Night, ESPN Radio, from the basketball court to the grass courts of Wimbledon. A lot of eyes on Serena Williams, her first singles match.

0: bench in nearly 4 years.
1: Down the middle.
2: Just get it in.
3: Maya
4: Joy has just been a legend. One of the greatest athletes of all time that she watched growing up on the telly. And Serena's gone. And we wonder if time has finally caught up with the great, great Serena Williams. But tonight, this is Maya's joint.
0: The three-set loss for Serena Williams in her first singles match in nearly 4 years, losing in three sets to Maya Joint.
5: When we were in that hallway before we walk out into center court, that was the craziest moment of my life. Just watching all the greats and the legends do that, for me to do that as well, was just insane. It's difficult to explain. I don't know. It just seems like she's just so much better. Like, in general, than you as a person. It's intimidating having to play a match against someone who's achieved so much in their career.
0: 6-3, 6-7, as Serena Williams won the tiebreaker in the second set, but then falls 6-3 in set number three. Falls to 78-4 record in the opening round at major tournaments in her career. To the guys at PTI.
6: Tone, what did you take away from this performance? I am thinking this when I sit down and the match actually starts. I'm thinking that it's a terrible position for Maya Joint to be in.
7: Yeah.
6: Nobody wants her to win. She maybe doesn't even want to win in this. She's won 3 out of her last 18 singles matches. She's up there against her idol. Everybody is cheering for her idol. They have picked out, you know, a complete pigeon, it seems to me. Then I find out she has this great nickname, the Ginger Ninja.
7: That's
6: because she's involved in karate. Just a fabulous nigger. Anyway, yes, I did watch most of it. I thought Serena was gassed early on, but she made a very good comeback, and she played okay.
7: Yeah.
6: She's 44 years old, Mike. I think I expected her to win. I think you expected her to win as well, but I wouldn't have expected her to win a second match. If she wants to continue doing it, God bless. You're a great player. If it makes you happy, keep doing it.
7: Yeah, Tony, I agree. And I thought she moved. I heard you say that early, and I was trying to, look, I'm balancing this with hope. It's like hoping LeBron goes to Golden State. I'm hoping Serena wins.
6: Yes.
7: But then I thought she did move better in the second set and early in the third. And then, you know, it sort of crumbled. And I don't know what happens from here. I'm just, look.
6: She couldn't cover the whole court, Mike.
7: No, she couldn't.
6: She couldn't cover the whole court.
7: And she had to go to
6: court.
7: The slice forehand too much.
6: Yeah.
7: Because she couldn't get in position on the forehand to come over the top. I don't want to get too nerdy about it in tennis speak. But, yeah, I was sort of into it. But, Tony, I think the greatest athletes, the GOATs, that short list of GOATs in whatever sport, they earn the right to play until you tear the jersey off.
6: Yes.
7: Until they tear it off themselves.
6: Exactly.
7: And so if Serena wants to play, God bless.
6: There is no crowd in the world that doesn't want to still see her.
7: That's right.
6: That's fine if she wants to get. That's fine. If I'm playing doubles with your sister, it's fine.
0: Williams will play double with Venus on Thursday, the first time the sisters have played at Wimbledon since 2016 when they won their title that year. As for Serena, losing on Tuesday, her first professional singles match since losing in the third round at the U.S. Open in 2022. 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How we knew this would happen in L.A. That's next. Sports Center All Night. 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
1: Dave Roberts picked up his 1,000th win as manager. Dodgers beating the A's. Mexico, France, Norway advancing to the round of 16 of the World Cup. A couple of marquee names are headed out of L.A. in the NBA.
2: Shams Charania is reporting LeBron James will be continuing his NBA career outside of Los Angeles, not with the Los Angeles Lakers.
3: There's something to be said about LeBron always being the one who is wanted and the Lakers not being the ones to court him anymore.
4: If he wasn't making himself available to talk in the negotiating window with the Lakers, then he clearly wanted to talk to everyone else.
1: LeBron James letting the Lakers know they can move forward with whatever plans they would like to make. He'll be playing elsewhere this coming season. Does intend to play, but it won't be in Los Angeles. ESPN insider Brian Windhorst.
5: I think it was a conscious uncoupling by both parties. And I think if you just go back to last summer, they gave Luka Doncic a very lucrative long-term contract extension. That was him saying he wanted to be a Laker and the Lakers verifying they were going to build around him. And they did not give LeBron a contract extension. The first time in his, you know, veteran career where he was going to go into a season where he was going to be a free agent at the end of the year, unrestricted, didn't have an option or anything. And that was the real indication that the Lakers were making a transition. And look, they had their moments this season. Certainly Luka and LeBron had their moments together, but they were very much growing apart. And so they reached the conclusion here at the end of this season that now was the time to go apart. Certainly there were frustrations that both sides had each other, the Lakers and LeBron, but I think this is a situation where two sides have grown apart and are looking to move on without each other, and I don't think it's toxic, and I think that both of them can benefit, but also both of them will, I think, miss each other. We're going to see that definitely.
1: Sides have grown apart, but ESPN's Ramona Shelburne says it was pretty clear what the plan was.
6: We felt this yesterday and kind of the day before, but yesterday is really we felt it because LeBron James wasn't really giving the Lakers an answer. When somebody doesn't give you an answer, there's your answer. He wasn't letting them know even that he was going to come back. And I think they did have a conversation last night and again this morning when he officially made it right. And my general 10,000 foot reaction is that having been in LA my whole life, I've seen a lot of superstar duos break up. Mm-hmm. I've seen a lot of, and it usually doesn't end well, right? Shaq and Kobe, that was not fun for anyone involved. No. Kobe and Dwight Howard, that was terrible. This one, Luka and LeBron, pretty seamless. And I think that's about the reaction that everyone in LA has, which is it's Luka Doncic's team. This has been in motion really since last summer when the Lakers pitched Luka Doncic on a future with the team. Remember, he signed an extension after that trade. And Rob Pelinka brought a whole binder with plans saying, we're going to have cap space starting in 2026. Well, where does that cap space start? It starts with LeBron James coming off the books. And it was kind of known since then that it was heading in this direction. It got interesting when LeBron played so well, but it's not a surprise that we're here today.
7: Now you've got a situation where LeBron's like, well, listen, man, I'm not going to be second and third to Austin Reeves and Luka. Now it's Luka's team, same as it was when Shaq left for Kobe. Now it's Luka in L.A., by the way. That's a franchise now. That the weight of the world is on Luka's shoulder now until he decides it's not.
6: Yeah, and now it's on Rob Pelinka and the Lakers front office to make good on that promise to him. Hey, you brought a binder. You said we have cap space. Well, that means you got to go get some players. And whether that comes in free agency or via trade, it's on Rob Pelinka now to fill out the roster.
1: Lakers roster now in the hands of the front office. As for the fans in L.A., Kurt Sandoval from ABC 7 in L.A., the reaction from fans?
8: A majority of them, I would say 60 to 70% of them are quite happy. And a lot of that is just, it's not LeBron's fault, but since Kobe's passing, Kobe is on a pedestal that no one's going to match. And LeBron just felt like a rental. Once they had Luka Doncic, LeBron is a very similar score, and so he's option one. Then they re-sign Austin Reeves. So you've got two prolific scorers

0: And LeBron is one of the smartest, if not the smartest, NBA player I've ever covered. And he knows they need to get better defensively. And if you sign LeBron for whatever he's going to sign, you don't have the money to get better defensively. So thus, it's going to be really hard to win a title in the West with San Antonio and OKC. When you go back to what the Lakers were before he came here, they had like back-to-back 30-win seasons. And within 2 years, yes, it was in the bubble during the pandemic, but within 2 years, he'd won a championship. I also think that's part of the fall of LeBron. Not the fall's a wrong word to describe it. The lack of elite legacy to compare him to a Kobe or a Shaq is because he won a title in just a couple of years. There was an enormous expectation, as there always is with the Lakers, that it's championship or bust. But, you know, this is a franchise that has a new ownership group. Dr. Buss is the one that, you know, made the Lakers what the Lakers were, you know, the great Laker runs of even before Shaq and Kobe with Magic and Showtime and all that. And since his passing, they've never been the same. Now they sold it to the Guggenheimer group that runs the Dodgers. So it's a different era of Laker basketball.
1: So the Lakers are half of the focus. The other, of course, is LeBron James, who will play elsewhere. He's into free agency. How does he go about this free agency? ESPN's Dave McMenamin.
2: First, he needs to find out exactly which teams are interested in signing him this summer. And he has basically given instructions to Rich Paul, his longtime friend and agent, to go out, canvass the league, gather the information, find out what realistic offers will be on the table, and then bring them to LeBron, at which point LeBron will sift through and see what that information does based on his instincts that he already has already and maybe some thoughts he has about teams around the league. Now, obviously the Warriors are one of those teams that we know have very keen interest in bringing LeBron up the coast, and there's some things that make a lot of sense there. He teamed up with Steph Curry and Steve Kerr for a gold medal in 2024 in Paris. Obviously, Draymond Green's one of his best friends, but there's other places that make sense too, including two of the places where he played for in the past. The Miami Heat, he won two championships with Eric Spoelstra. They just added Giannis Antetokounmpo. And obviously, we all know the story with him and the Cleveland Cavaliers, and that's a Cavs team that got to the Eastern Conference Finals and were swept by the eventual champion New York Knicks. They're not that far off, and they have some flexibility right now because James Harden opted out of his player option for next season, and so his number is not set in stone on the books. We'll see what they can do. But quite frankly, we shouldn't limit this search to just those three teams I mentioned. Rich Paul has already said on the record that 10 to 12 teams have reached out to him about wanting LeBron services, and that was before it became crystal clear today that LeBron was not going to play for the Lakers. I can only imagine that number of teams has increased.
1: And LeBron, now in free agency, will be able to answer those phone calls. LeBron James leaving the Lakers. Kawhi Leonard is leaving the Clippers. He's being dealt to the Raptors, where he won a title. ESPN's Shams Charania.
3: At the crux of this, Kawhi Leonard had 1 year and $50 million left on his contract, and there was no future for him after this season with the Los Angeles Clippers. The Clippers failed to give him a contract extension commitment, but multiple other teams out there were pursuing Kawhi Leonard for the last few weeks, were willing to give him an extension, but he only wanted to go to one team and give only one team a contract extension commitment, and that's the Toronto Raptors. Going back to the city that he led to the 2019 NBA championship, he led them to their only championship in franchise history, won finals MVP there, and so there was a preference for Kawhi Leonard to stay in Los Angeles, but once it was made clear that there was no future there, he settled on Toronto as his preferred landing spot. And sources told me there were three keys to this. One is the familiarity with the Toronto Raptors organization. We know he spent that 1 year there. He made it very clear that he would leave after just one season, but that 1 year, Bobby Webster, the executive vice president of basketball operations, made the trade to go get him with Brian Wright, the Spurs GM, back in 2018. The city of Toronto as well, and the ability now to go to the Raptors and contend in the Eastern Conference and to be able to say that I ended my career with the Raptors after playing for the Clippers and the Spurs. So I'm told Kawhi Leonard views this as an opportunity to retire in Toronto.
1: Opportunity to retire there, but it also moves the needle in terms of NBA power teams. ESPN's Brian Windhorst.
4: This is a real

0: balance of power shifting trade. This is the first one. This is the first major transaction that has changed the balance of power. The Heat have the potential to do that, but they aren't yet ready to contend. The Raptors are now ready to contend. The New York Knicks, for the first time since they got done with their parade, are going to sit up a little bit on this one. This changes how the Eastern Conference shakes out. We've been watching the East get weaker for the last week. Jaylen Brown is in limbo. To Charlotte Hornets, not that I thought they were going to win the East. They kind of came down. We haven't seen the Pistons yet fully get their team back together. The Cavs might lose a player or two. This is taking a team that could be a conference finalist next year. Total powerhouse, two-way wing player, coming off one of his best years of his career. A lot of talent leaving L.A. today.
1: LeBron James, Kawhi Leonard. See what else the summer brings us. SportsCenter all night. ESPN Radio, World Cup, France, a 3-0 win over Sweden to advance to the round of 16. Mexico advances with a 2-0 shutout of Ecuador. Five-game winning streak in World Cup action dating back to 2022. Norway, a 2-1 win over the Ivory Coast as Norway advances to the round of 16 for the second time in its history. Also did it in 1998. They now match up with Brazil. How does Norway stop Brazil? ESPN analyst Brick Shea.
2: They need to stop Vinny Jr. He's dynamic. He's fast. He loves to go 1v1, and he's a guy who can change a game out of nothing. He's got 4 goals in 4 games, and Brazil itself has outscored its opponents 9-2. If you saw the game against Japan, they went behind. They showed the resilience to come back and get the winner in the knockout stages. But Norway, they are full of confidence. Like you said, Aaron Holland has 5 goals and 3 appearances. They need Sorloth and Musa to get the ball into him and Odegaard to feed him. He needs the ball in the box. He scores goals, so give it to him and let him do his job.
1: Now the focus turns to Wednesday and Team USA, which returns to the pitch against Bosnia.
3: The U.S. arrived in the Bay Area late Monday afternoon, and they're going to train here at the San Jose Earthquakes facility before Wednesday's match against Bosnia. If they want to continue this run of the World Cup, they're going to have to turn around some challenging history. If you look at the last 10 matches, the U.S. has lost every single one against European opponents. And if you look at the 21 World Cup matches they've played against European teams since 1990, they've won only once. Is this their time? The U.S. are certainly favorites on paper. And Flo Balogun says that when you want to make history, you don't look at what you haven't done. You look at what you need to do. That's the winning mentality.
1: ESPN Sam Borden, European teams, an Achilles heel for Team USA historically. ESPN analyst Kevin Egan.
4: The time is now. I mean, the U.S. has only won one knockout game in its World Cup history. Think about that for a second. Wow. Christian Pulisic comes across as very casual, but he's an absolute warrior. He's a competitor for this U.S. men's national team, and so is this man, the Argentine coach, Mauricio Pochettino. I think they stack up really well against a slower Bosnia side. The benefit of the U.S. this World Cup has been they've been in the face of the opponent very early on. If Bosnia concede early in this game and the U.S. can get a goal early like they did against Paraguay, I think the floodgates will open. I think the U.S. could do some serious damage to this older Bosnia side, a side that still plays Edin Dzeko at 40 years of age. I think this is a great draw for the U.S., and if they win this game, they play Belgium or Senegal, two teams that I absolutely think the U.S. could beat on their day. This is the time to go and grab the opportunity, and you're looking at a player in Christian Pulisic who could, in 2 or 3 weeks' time, and I know people are going to come after me for this, be considered the greatest U.S. men's national team player of all time. He has that opportunity to take the mantle.
5: So do you favor us winning this game, number one, and number two, then what's the ceiling for this squad?
4: Then we're on the same side of the bracket as France, as Spain, and then that's a different conversation altogether because those teams are far superior. But on their day, you have to look at other host nations. South Korea, for example, in 2002 made it to the World Cup semifinal. Morocco weren't a host nation, but they made it to the semifinal 4 years ago. The U.S. national team has the talent. They have the belief right now, and they certainly have the momentum of the American public.
1: We'll see how they do on Wednesday against Bosnia. 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Back to baseball.
6: Swanson, it's a high fly ball, deep center field, way out of here and gone. Cubs take the lead. Home run number 12 on the year for Dansby Swanson. High fly ball, deep left center field, way back, still going, going, going, and way out of here. Nearly all the way to the top of the bleachers. Right underneath the video board in left center field.
1: Two homers for Dansby Swanson. Two of his 3 hits leave the park. Cubs beat the park.

0: Padres, 9-7. 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Rays pulling away from the Royals.
1: Here he swings and launches one way up into the air to left field. Collins turns and looks. It's a three-run homer for Junior Caminero. New week, same player. His 23rd home run, and the Rays have a 4-1 lead.
0: 620 WDAE. Rays go on to a 10-4 win over the Royals, their sixth consecutive win. On the opposite side of that would be six straight losses.
2: 2-2. Popped up. Torkelson. And that'll do it. As the Tigers beat the Yankees 9-3, and the losing continues, they have lost six straight games with a very, very anemic offense, and the starting pitching continues to struggle as well.
0: Yankees dropping six straight, longest active losing streak in Major League Baseball. Tigers with a 9-3 win over the Yankees. Biggest challenger in the West to L.A.? That's next. SportsCenter All Night continues. It's ESPN Radio.
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1: 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Back to the Diamond. Mariners, an 8-3 win over the Angels, who now have 51 losses on the season. That's tied for the most in the American League. 29th road loss of the season. That is most in the American League. Brian Wu gets the win. He goes to 7-6 for the Mariners. Speaking of decent outing for the starter, Philadelphia.
2: Here's the windup. And the 0-2 pitch, swing and a miss. He got him. And there's a good start. Rodriguez's troubles against lefties continue. That's the ninth strikeout for Sanchez, and he's gotten Andy Rodriguez three times.
1: 94 WIP. Sanchez, seven innings of three-hit ball. Those nine strikeouts picks up his 10th win. And the Phillies as a team, an 8-0 shutout of the Pirates for their Major League-leading 10th shutout of the season. As for challenging the Dodgers in the National League, ESPN's Buster Olney.
3: I think it's the Philadelphia Phillies who have put things together under Don Mattingly since he took over from Rob Thompson. He has made some changes. He's focused on defense. He's playing Bryson Stott more at second base. He's playing Brandon Marsh in the outfield. He's more aggressive with his bullpen use. And this turnaround for the Phillies also coincides with the turn of Zach Wheeler. The Phillies didn't really know what they're going to get out of him this year. And what they've gotten is Zach Wheeler back to being a top five pitcher. And the return of catcher JT Realmuto, who is excellent defensively, all of that put together with Kyle Schwarber, with Bryce Harper, to me, makes the Phillies the most dangerous team to the Dodgers. They almost beat them 2 years ago, and you wonder if going forward they're going to be, again, a huge threat to L.A.
1: Phillies finishing the month of June 18-9. Only the Marlins finished with a better record. Cardinals, a 5-3 win over the Braves. Atlanta falling to 1-7 since June 21st. Worst win percentage in baseball over that span. 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
4: 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Are you ready to take?
0: Number five.
1: Yankees taking a sixth consecutive loss thanks to more offensive power by the Tigers, who have now had four games this season with five home runs. 97 won the ticket.
5: Fly ball right center field off the bat of Roddy Green. This one's deep. This one's way back, and that ball is gone. How about it? Riley Green with his second home run of the game, his 11th of the year, a two-run shot, and a 6-1 lead for the Tigers here in the third.
0: Number four.
1: Toronto fans, happy to hear about Kawhi Leonard returning. Probably not so happy with what they saw the Mets do to the Blue Jays. 880 ESPN New York.
5: Swung on, driven, deep right. Lucas going back. He turns. He'll watch it fly into the bullpen. Luis Torrens goes to the opposite field. A solo home run to give the Mets a 2-0 lead on Torrens' second of the season.
0: Number three.
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6: 2-2. Casey launches out to right. This is a bludgeoning, a three-run bomb for Casey. 453 feet. They're teeing off, and it's 13-2 in the top of the eighth inning.
0: Number two.
1: For the second time in the past week, Dansby Swanson has himself a multi-homer game. 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
7: High fly ball, deep left center field, way back, still going, going, going, and way out of here. Nearly all the way to the top of the bleachers. Right underneath the video board in left center field. Wow, another bomb from Swanson. His second home run of the ball game. Two-run job, and the Cubs have blown it open. 8-3 over the Padres.
0: Number one.
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0: that.
1: Yordan Alvarez with his seventh career Grand Slam, his third in the month of June. Astros go to 16-11 in the month, tied for the best record in the American League with the Rangers. July begins with Team USA facing Bosnia in the knockout round of the World Cup. As for the keys for Team USA, ESPN analyst Jeff Cameron.
2: For me, the same way we started in our opening match against Paraguay, our intensity, our discipline, everything. We were at it from when the whistle started. We were dynamic, we're sharp, we're creative. You know, Christian was electric the first 45 minutes. And for me, he's going to be the game changer. You know, he came in the last 30 minutes or so against Turkey A, and you could see him change the game immediately. The way he makes players around him better, he creates chances out of nothing. He's going to be the main star for the U.S., especially he has a point to prove. And when people doubt him, he always steps up and rises to the occasion.
1: USA, Bosnia, one of three matchups on the World Cup slate for Wednesday. Focus on L.A. That's next. 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
7: 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The Lakers don't have to say, we don't want you. We don't have to have this thing about a nasty back and forth. He got ahead of it. He gets to leave. And the Los Angeles Lakers get to say, oh, man, we really wanted you, man.
6: All the makings of a reunion.
8: 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This is the first major transaction that has changed the balance of power. The Raptors are now ready to contend. The New York Knicks, for the first time since they got done with their parade, are going to sit up a little bit on this one. This changes how the Eastern Conference shakes out.
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10: The pitch to Church is hit high and deep to right field. That one is deep. That one is gone. A three-run homer for Nathan Church.
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11: It was a novel. It was a movie. Leaving Las Vegas. This week, though, a little different focus is they're leaving Los Angeles. SportsCenter All Night, ESPN Radio, ESPN App, Sirius XM Channel 80. Lakers and Clippers both with losses on Tuesday, although the Dodgers with a milestone win.
12: Two balls, two strikes, one strike to get. And there it is on the outside corner. Muncy strikes out looking. Win number 1,000 for Dave Roberts. Win number 10 for Justin Robleski. And win number 56 for the Dodgers.
11: AM 570 LA Sports. It's a 9-3 win over the Athletics, as you heard. 1,000 wins for Dave Roberts as manager. Took him 1,606 games, all but one game as Dodgers manager. Dodgers had 14 hits, their 15th game this season with at least 14 this season. And they beat the Athletics 9-3. Athletics have lost four straight in 8 of their last 10. While the Dodgers get a win, the LA teams in the NBA seeing marquee losses.
13: Shyam Charania is reporting LeBron James will be continuing his NBA career outside of Los Angeles.
14: The question is now...

0: obviously the where.
1: There will be another season for LeBron James, but Tuesday he let the Lakers know they can move forward. He'll be playing elsewhere this coming season. And ESPN insider Shams Charania says it's been building to this.
2: To put it plainly, and this started last summer, the Lakers and LeBron James just had differing views on what championship contention and legitimate moves to step in that direction look like. And the Lakers have gone down multiple different avenues with their roster over the last couple of years. Obviously, this whole team is centered around Luka Doncic and Austin Reeves now. And they got Austin Reeves done a week ago. No offer for LeBron James going into this week. And they did express interest to bring him back. But LeBron James today made the decision that he feels that there is a better opportunity for him to find what sources close to me told him. He wants to compete at the highest level, championship contention on a daily basis. LeBron James wants to find a place where he feels he's going to be playing meaningful basketball because that's what's going to make him happy at this stage in his career.
3: What's his next move?
2: That's a great question. A dozen teams reached out probably to his agent, Rich Paul, 6 p.m. Eastern time, giving pitches, giving offers to see, can we get LeBron James there? Because he also made one more thing clear today. This is not a financially driven decision. This is not going to be a decision he's going to make based on the highest salary or the highest amount of dollars. And so if that's the case, you know there's going to be a slew of teams interested in him. But around the league, when I talk to teams, there are three that really stand out as a possibility and best fits for LeBron James. That's the Golden State Warriors,
3: yep,
2: Miami Heat, and the Cleveland Cavaliers. So that's the who of this all. And then it's going to just become about which situation does LeBron James feel comfortable in. His family, that's a big dynamic. Basically, you're leaving your whole family now in Los Angeles, potentially, to go where? And that's at the crux of it. It's yes, it's a family decision, but if you know you're leaving LA and your family, you have to go somewhere where you're committed and know that everyone around you is committed to the cause.
1: The short list of contenders, as you heard, at least the early short list, Cavs, Heat, Warriors. ESPN insider Brian Windhorst.
4: I'm going to say one thing. Who acted with knowledge? Did the Cavs act with knowledge? Did the Heat act with knowledge? Did the Lakers act with knowledge? No. The Warriors acted with knowledge. Draymond opted out. That's all I'm going to say.
2: Draymond Green's decision to decline his $27.7 million player option was made for a reason. And that reason was to give the Warriors flexibility to go out and pursue LeBron James and potentially Anthony Davis via trade in a package deal. And so if you are LeBron James and you look up in 3, 4, 5 days from now, there's a Warriors team there with Stephen Curry, Anthony Davis, and Draymond Green. I think that's a pretty, pretty darn good pitch.
1: ESPN insider Shams Charania, who says, read the tea leaves. As far as Anthony Davis is concerned, news out of Washington where the Wizards say they have no interest in trading the all-star forward, and they're not listening to offers for him. That, according to Mark J. Spears of Anscape, Davis is eligible for a contract extension. He can sign for up to 4 years, $275 million, starting in early August. Talk of a potential Davis trade coming up this week with the discussion about LeBron, the Warriors, and such. Draymond Green, as for him, dropped his latest podcast discussing the opt-out decision.
5: My decision to opt out was for a few reasons. As you all know, I've always taking the approach of working with the organization. I've been in one place for 14 years. It's more of a family to me than anything. Like, you're talking people I've built relationships with over the course of the past 14 years. I view Golden State more like Michigan State. Like, it's more like an alma mater for me, as I've been somewhere for 14 years. So when in a position to try to help better our team, to try to help better this organization, bringing my number down has allowed us to explore a little bit more, to help the books a little bit more. I am always intrigued by that route. You know, so opting out, I think for us, it gives optionality. Joe Lacob, Peter Guber has never been one to shy away from doing things that help this team get better. And if I can stand on that same side and have a hand in helping this organization be in a better position, I'm always willing to do that. You know, we'll figure it out from here on what's the best course moving forward. You know, and so I feel great about it. And, you know, we'll see where it goes from here. But that was kind of at the heart of my decision to opt out,
1: which gave the Warriors some flexibility come free agency. So as for where LeBron James should sign now that he won't be returning to the

0: Lakers, ESPN analyst Kendrick Perkins.
1: I'm looking at the Golden State Warriors. Mm. When you talk about competing, Steph Curry is ready to compete right now for an NBA championship. Steve Kerr came back and signed an extension with the Warriors to compete for an NBA championship. Draymond Green opted out to give his team options and flexibility to compete for a championship. And if you're LeBron James, I'm looking at all that championship experience with probably a Jimmy Butler coming back a few months after the season start, and I'm saying, hey, this is my best option. I could go over here and play with a guy in Steph that's going to bring me happiness. Speaking of happiness, we haven't seen LeBron James happy since he won the gold medal with Steph Curry. And we saw what that two-man game looked like.
0: LeBron James won't be playing for the Lakers. Remains to be seen where he will land in free agency. Speaking of people leaving Los Angeles, SportsCenter All Night, ESPN Radio.
2: A return to Canada for Kawhi Leonard. Shams Charania is reporting the Clippers agreed to trade Leonard to the Raptors.
3: Clippers informed Kawhi Leonard that there would not be any long-term extension.
4: This is the first move that I think can change that balance of power in the Eastern Conference.
0: LeBron James leaving the Lakers, Kawhi Leonard leaving the Clippers. Clippers agreeing to trade the All-Star forward to Toronto. The deal marks a return to Canada for Leonard, who led the Raptors to the NBA title in 2019.
5: About a few weeks ago, the Clippers started getting calls on Kawhi Leonard from multiple different teams. You have teams like Minnesota and Detroit, and the Clippers were listening to these calls because this is a team that's moving in a younger direction. We saw they moved James Harden for Darius Garland and the second round pick of the deadline. They moved Ivica Zubac for multiple first round picks and Ben Mathurin at the NBA deadline, and now Kawhi Leonard. But this is a team that's going in a different direction, a younger direction, getting assets. And they had 1 year and $50 million left on Kawhi Leonard's contract. I'm told the Clippers were not willing to give Leonard an extension when he requested one or to have a direction on one multiple times. So that means both sides had to canvass the marketplace. And the one team that Kawhi Leonard made it clear privately that he would sign a contract extension with is his old team, the Toronto Raptors. The history here is remarkable. In 2018-19, yeah, Kawhi Leonard led the Raptors in his one season there to a championship. He won finals MVP, averaged almost 29 points per game on that run. He bolts then in 2019 to the Clippers. Yeah. And now 6 seasons, 7 years later, he is coming back to the Raptors. He's back in the sixth, king of the North, whatever you want to call it. And I think the familiarity with that organization, the fact that he knows most of the people there that made that deal to get him all those years ago,
6: yep,
5: and also the legacy component. He won a championship there, and he wants at the end of his career to say, I retired as a Toronto Raptor, and I played for the Raptors, the Spurs, and the Clippers. That's what makes him happy.
0: Won the finals MVP while winning the title in 2019, averaged 28.5 points per game in the win over the Golden State Warriors. So now Kawhi Leonard landing back with the Raptors, ESPN analyst Kendrick Perkins.
1: Does Kawhi Leonard move the needle? Absolutely. Is Kawhi Leonard one of the better two-way players in the game? Absolutely. Is Kawhi Leonard one of the best closers still in the game of basketball? Hell yeah. Does Kawhi Leonard love to get his money? Yes, but Kawhi Leonard also loves to have a certified Robin that's going to compete on both ends of the floor. And I believe that Scottie Barnes showed us a big enough sample size in this postseason to show that he's a legit top 20 player in this league. And you take whatever else, you take all other pieces, R.J. Barrett, quickly, and those pieces that's around them, yes, Kawhi Leonard to the Toronto Raptors got them looking, the New York Knicks, the champs, right in their eyes.
0: Movement well underway now in the NBA during the summer of 26. SportsCenter All Night, ESPN Radio. 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Weather delay in Mexico City, but they got the game in. Mexico, a 2-0 win over Ecuador. Mexico advancing to the round of 16 for the eighth time and the first time since 2018. They will face the winner between England and Congo. France, a 3-0 rout of Sweden, advancing to the round of 16. France, first team in World Cup history to score at least 3 goals in 5 consecutive games. Kylian Mbappe, a big reason. He had 2 more goals. He had 2 of the 3 that France scored on Tuesday. 18 career World Cup.

0: Cup goals. Mbappe, fourth career multi-goal game at the World Cup in the knockout stage. France advances to a matchup against Paraguay this weekend. As for their future, any team with a chance to stop France? ESPN analyst Jeff Cameron.
1: I find it really difficult for anybody to really stop France right now. I mean, they're firing on all cylinders. You know, you'd like to see them maybe match up with Morocco. That would be an entertaining match. You know, they're both attacking styles. But France are flying right now. Mbappe's on a mission. You know, 4 years ago, they lost in the World Cup final. Mbappe had a hat trick, and they still lost. So that sour taste in their mouth is definitely haunting them. But with the likes of Olise, Dembele, Barcola, those guys are drawing attention as well. And I think that's giving space for Mbappe to go do his thing, have his freedom, his confidence, and he's putting the ball in the back of the net. So that solid combination with a hard defense, they're definitely favorites for the World Cup.
0: France advancing. They will face Paraguay this weekend, Saturday afternoon. Norway advances as well. They get past the Ivory Coast 2-1. Norway will face Brazil in the round of 16 on Sunday. Norway, first World Cup knockout stage win, and they advance. All eyes on Team USA as they return to the pitch on Wednesday against Bosnia-Herzegovina. ESPN's Jeremy Schapp.
2: Here in San Jose on match day minus one as the USMNT was going through its final paces before its game against Bosnia. One of the many items on the agenda, penalty kicks. Now, the penalty kick gods, they might be cruel, they might be capricious. And when you're taking kicks, it might come down to skill, anxiety, luck, strategy. But once you get to the knockout stage of the World Cup, make no mistake, you'd better be prepared for penalty kicks.
3: You know, once you get into penalties, you know, they say it can be anyone's game, but you want to just prepare as best you can. That's all you can do for the moment. There's no way to, you know, replicate exactly how it's going to be and with the pressure and everything.
4: It can be kind of daunting when you think about it, but ultimately, you know, it's just sticking to what you know, what you've done in training, and the goalie saves it, so be it. But and you have your spot, and you stick to it, and you know, hopefully you make it.
2: U.S. goalkeeper Matt Fries, the presumptive starter against Bosnia, studied economics at Harvard, and while he was there, he did extensive research on the science of penalty kicks. Tendencies, statistics, etc. He is by any measure an expert on the subject. And starting tomorrow against Bosnia, he might have to be. In San Jose, I'm Jeremy Schapp.
0: U.S. Bosnia in the knockout round coming up on Wednesday. Speaking of getting knocked out, we saw that overseas. SportsCenter All Night continues. It's ESPN Radio.
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1: New York has seen some success on the court of late. Knicks with their first NBA championship in 53 years. Liberty, for the second time in 4 years, capturing the WNBA Commissioner's Cup title.
6: To play the shot clock out and not foul.
7: Ionescu! Boom! Before the game, I asked Sabrina Ionescu to give me one word to describe this rivalry with Las Vegas. She said, thrilling. You don't need extra motivation to play Las Vegas.
1: On Prime Video, as the Liberty beat the Aces 93-85 in the Commissioner's Cup Championship. Liberty, first franchise to win two cup titles, also did it in 23. Liberty, 8-3 against the Aces in the regular season, 4-4 in the postseason, 2-0 in the Commissioner's Cup Championship since signing Breanna Stewart and Jonquil Jones in 2023. Breanna Stewart had 25 points. Sabrina Ionescu, 26 points. Spoke with Prime after the win.
8: You spoke to me at halftime. You said that you wanted to see that consistency from yourself in the next 20 minutes. Did you demonstrate that?
9: Yeah, I mean, it wasn't perfect, especially in the third. But you saw a team that stuck together, continue to play with fight and stay poised. And that's what's most important, is we got the win and did it together.
8: I'm so happy to see the smile on your face. Even Stu is giving you the recognition to enjoy the moment, because these type of things can ignite a season. And I asked you earlier today if this could be a turning point. Do you look at it now as one of those?
9: Yeah, I mean, absolutely. We have a group that hasn't, you know, even played in the Commissioner Cup together, a lot of new players. And so it's really important for us to be able to do this at home, our first time hosting here in Barclays Center with this crowd. And we just got to continue to build off of this.
8: I also want to talk about your running mate. She just gave you an acknowledgement there. She will be called the MVP in a second. But what is it like every time you strap up with Stewie and you two go for that 1-2 punch?
9: I mean, we know what she's capable of. She does it night in, night out, and that's what's most important. She continues to lead by example, plays both sides of the ball, and we needed every single second of her out on the floor tonight.
1: And the Liberty captured the Commissioner's Cup Championship 93-85 over the Aces. SportsCenter All Night, ESPN Radio, from the basketball court to the grass courts of Wimbledon. A lot of eyes on Serena Williams, her first singles match in nearly 4 years.
10: Down the middle.
11: Just get it in.
12: Maya
10: Joy has just beaten a legend. One of the greatest athletes of all time that she watched growing up on the telly. And Serena's gone. And we wonder if time has finally caught up with the great, great Serena Williams. But tonight, this is Maya's joint.
1: The three-set loss for Serena Williams and her first singles match in nearly 4 years, losing in three sets to Maya Joint.
13: When we were in that hallway before we walk out to center court, that was the craziest moment of my life. Just watching all the greats and the legends do that. For me to do that as well was just insane. It's difficult to explain. I don't know, it just seems like she's just so much better, like, in general, than you as a person. It's intimidating having to play a match against someone who's achieved so much in their career.
1: 6-3, 6-7, as Serena Williams won the tiebreaker in the second set, but then falls 6-3 in set number three. Falls to 78-4 record in the opening round at major tournaments in her career. To the guys at PTI.
14: Tone, what did you take away from this performance?
15: I am thinking this when I sit down and the match actually starts. I'm thinking that it's a terrible position for Maya Joint to be in.
14: Yeah.
15: Nobody wants her to win. She maybe doesn't even want to win in this. She's won 3 out of her last 18 singles matches. She's up there against her idol. Everybody is cheering for her idol. They have picked out, you know, a complete pigeon, it seems to me. Then I find out she has this great nickname, the Ginger Ninja. That's because she's involved in karate. Just a fabulous nigger. Anyway, yes, I did watch most of it. I thought so.

0: Serena was gassed early on, but she made a very good comeback, and she played okay.
1: Yeah.
0: She's 44 years old, Mike. I think I expected her to win. I think you expected her to win as well, but I wouldn't have expected her to win a second match. If she wants to continue doing it, God bless. You're a great player. If it makes you happy, keep doing it.
1: Yeah, Tony, I agree. And I thought she moved. I heard you say that early, and I was trying to look. I'm balancing this with hope. It's like hoping LeBron goes to Golden State. I'm hoping Serena wins.
0: Yes.
1: But then I thought she did move better in the second set and early in the third. And then, you know, it sort of crumbled. And I don't know what happens from here. I'm just, look.
0: She couldn't cover the whole court, Mike.
1: No, she couldn't.
0: She couldn't cover the whole court.
1: And she had to go to the slice forehand too much.
0: Yeah.
1: Because she couldn't get in position on the forehand to come over the top. I don't want to get too nerdy about it in tennis speak. But, yeah, I was sort of into it. But, Tony, I think the greatest athletes, the GOATs, that short list of GOATs in whatever sport, they earn the right to play until you tear the jersey off.
0: Yes.
1: Until they tear it off themselves.
0: Exactly.
1: And so if Serena wants to play, God bless.
0: There is no crowd in the world that doesn't want to still see her.
1: That's right.
0: That's fine if she wants to get. That's fine. If I'm play doubles with your sister, it's fine.
2: Williams will play double with Venus on Thursday, the first time the sisters have played at Wimbledon since 2016 when they won their title that year. 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How we knew this would happen in L.A. That's next. 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It's ESPN Radio.
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0: James will be continuing his NBA career outside of Los Angeles, not with the Los Angeles Lakers.
1: There's something to be said about LeBron always being the one who is wanted and the Lakers not being the ones to court him anymore.
2: If he wasn't making himself available to talk in the negotiating window with the Lakers, then he clearly wanted to talk to everyone else.
3: LeBron James letting the Lakers know they can move forward with whatever plans they would like to make. He'll be playing elsewhere this coming season. Does intend to play, but it won't be in Los Angeles. ESPN insider Brian Windhorst.
4: I think it was a conscious uncoupling by both parties. And I think if you just go back to last summer, they gave Luka Doncic a very lucrative long-term contract extension. That was him saying he wanted to be a Laker and the Lakers verifying they were going to build around him. And they did not give LeBron a contract extension. The first time in his, you know, veteran career where he was going to go into a season where he was going to be a free agent at the end of the year, unrestricted, didn't have an option or anything. And that was the real indication that the Lakers were making a transition. And look, they had their moments this season. Certainly Luka and LeBron had their moments together, but they were very much growing apart. And so they reached the conclusion here at the end of this season that now was the time to go apart. Certainly there were frustrations that both sides had with each other, the Lakers and LeBron. But I think this is a situation where two sides had grown apart and are looking to move on without each other. And I don't think it's toxic. And I think that both of them can benefit, but also both of them will, I think, miss each other. We're going to see that definitely.
3: Sides have grown apart, but ESPN's Ramona Shelburne says it was pretty clear what the plan was.
5: We felt this yesterday and kind of the day before, but yesterday is really we felt it because LeBron James wasn't really giving the Lakers an answer. When somebody doesn't give you an answer, there's your answer. He wasn't letting them know even that he was going to come back. And I think they did have a conversation last night and again this morning when he officially made it right. And my general 10,000 foot reaction is that having been in LA my whole life, I've seen a lot of superstar duos break up. Mm-hmm. I've seen a lot of, and it usually doesn't end well, right? Shaq and Kobe, that was not fun for anyone involved. Kobe and Dwight Howard, that was terrible. This one, Luka and LeBron, pretty seamless. And I think that's about the reaction that everyone in LA has, which is, it's Luka Doncic's team. This has been in motion really since last summer when the Lakers pitched Luka Doncic on a future with the team. Remember, he signed an extension after that trade. And Rob Pelinka brought a whole binder with plans saying, we're going to have cap space starting in 2026. Well, where does that cap space start? It starts with LeBron James coming off the books. And it was kind of known since then that it was heading in this direction. It got interesting. When LeBron played so well, but it's not a surprise that we're here today.
6: Now you've got a situation where LeBron's like, well, listen, man, I'm not going to be second and third to Austin Reeves and Luka. Now it's Luka's team. Same as it was when Shaq left for Kobe. Now it's Luka. And LA, by the way, that's a franchise now. That the weight of the world is on Luka's shoulder now until he decides it's not.
5: Yeah, and now it's on Rob Pelinka and the Lakers front office to make good on that promise to him. Hey, you brought a binder. You said we have cap space. Well, that means you got to go get some players. And whether that comes in free agency or via trade, it's on Rob Pelinka now to fill out the roster.
3: Lakers roster now in the hands of the front office. As for the fans in L.A., Kurt Sandoval from ABC 7 in L.A., the reaction from fans?
7: A majority of them, I would say 60 to 70% of them are quite happy. And a lot of that is just, it's not LeBron's fault, but since Kobe's passing, Kobe is on a pedestal that no one's going to match. And LeBron just felt like a rental. Once they had Luka Doncic, LeBron is a very similar scorer. And so he's option one. Then they re-sign Austin Reeves. So you've got two prolific scorers. And LeBron is one of the smartest, if not the smartest, NBA player I've ever covered. And he knows they need to get better defensively. And if you sign LeBron for whatever he's going to sign, you don't have the money to get better defensively. So thus, it's going to be really hard to win a title in the West with San Antonio and OKC. When you go back to what the Lakers were before he came here, they had like back-to-back 30-win seasons. And within 2 years, yes, it was in the bubble during the pandemic, but within 2 years, he'd won a championship. I also think that's part of the fall of LeBron. Not

0: downfall is a wrong word to describe it. The lack of elite legacy to compare him to a Kobe or a Shaq is because he won a title in just a couple of years. There was an enormous expectation, as there always is with the Lakers, that it's championship or bust. But, you know, this is a franchise that has a new ownership group. Dr. Buss is the one that, you know, made the Lakers what the Lakers were, you know, the great Laker runs of even before Shaq and Kobe with Magic and Showtime and all that. And since his passing, they've never been the same. Now they sold it to the Guggenheimer Group that runs the Dodgers. So it's a different era of Laker basketball.
1: So the Lakers are half of the focus. The other, of course, is LeBron James, who will play elsewhere. He's into free agency. How does he go about this free agency? ESPN's Dave McMenamin.
2: First, he needs to find out exactly which teams are interested in signing him this summer. And he has basically given instructions to Rich Paul, his longtime friend and agent, to go out, canvass the league, gather the information, find out what realistic offers will be on the table, and then bring them to LeBron, at which point LeBron will sift through and see what that information does based on his instincts that he already has already and maybe some thoughts he has about teams around the league. Now, obviously the Warriors are one of those teams that we know have very keen interest in bringing LeBron up the coast, and there's some things that make a lot of sense there. He teamed up with Steph Curry and Steve Kerr for a gold medal in 2024 in Paris. Obviously, Draymond Green's one of his best friends, but there's other places that make sense too, including two of the places where he played for in the past. The Miami Heat, he won two championships with Eric Spoelstra. They just added Giannis Antetokounmpo. And obviously, we all know the story with him and the Cleveland Cavaliers, and that's a Cavs team that got to the Eastern Conference Finals and were swept by the eventual champion New York Knicks. They're not that far off, and they have some flexibility right now because James Harden opted out of his player option for next season, and so his number is not set in stone on the books. We'll see what they can do. But quite frankly, we shouldn't limit this search to just those three teams I mentioned. Rich Paul has already said on the record that 10 to 12 teams have reached out to him about wanting LeBron's services, and that was before it became crystal clear today that LeBron was not going to play for the Lakers. I can only imagine that number of teams has increased.
1: And LeBron, now in free agency, will be able to answer those phone calls. LeBron James leaving the Lakers. Kawhi Leonard is leaving the Clippers. He's being dealt to the Raptors, where he won a title. ESPN's Shams Charania.
3: At the crux of this, Kawhi Leonard had 1 year and $50 million left on his contract, and there was no future for him after this season with the Los Angeles Clippers. The Clippers failed to give him a contract extension commitment, but multiple other teams out there were pursuing Kawhi Leonard for the last few weeks, were willing to give him an extension, but he only wanted to go to one team and give only one team a contract extension commitment, and that's the Toronto Raptors, going back to the city that he led to the 2019 NBA championship. He led them to their only championship in franchise history, won finals MVP there, and so there was a preference for Kawhi Leonard to stay in Los Angeles, but once it was made clear that there was no future there, he settled on Toronto as his preferred landing spot. And sources told me there were three keys to this. One is the familiarity with the Toronto Raptors organization. We know he spent that 1 year there. He made it very clear that he would leave after just one season, but that 1 year, Bobby Webster, the executive vice president of basketball operations, made the trade to go get him with Brian Wright, the Spurs GM, back in 2018. The city of Toronto as well, and the ability now to go to the Raptors and contend in the Eastern Conference and to be able to say that I ended my career with the Raptors after playing for the Clippers and the Spurs. So I'm told Kawhi Leonard views this as an opportunity to retire in Toronto.
1: Opportunity to retire there, but it also moves the needle in terms of NBA power teams. ESPN's Brian Windhorst.
4: This is a real balance of power shifting trade. This is the first one. This is the first major transaction that has changed the balance of power. The Heat have the potential to do that, but they aren't yet ready to contend. The Raptors are now ready to contend. The New York Knicks, for the first time since they got done with their parade, are going to sit up a little bit on this one. This changes how the Eastern Conference shakes out. We've been watching the East get weaker for the last week. Jaylen Brown is in limbo. To Charlotte Hornets, not that I thought they were going to win the East. They kind of came down. We haven't seen the Pistons yet fully get their team back together. The Cavs might lose a player or two. This is taking a team that could be a conference.

0: finalist next year. Total powerhouse, two-way wing player, coming off one of his best years of his career. A lot of talent leaving L.A. today.
1: LeBron James, Kawhi Leonard. See what else the summer brings us. SportsCenter all night. ESPN Radio, World Cup, France, a 3-0 win over Sweden to advance to the round of 16. Mexico advances with a 2-0 shutout of Ecuador. Five-game winning streak in World Cup action dating back to 2022. Norway, a 2-1 win over the Ivory Coast as Norway advances to the round of 16 for the second time in its history. Also did it in 1998. They now match up with Brazil. How does Norway stop Brazil? ESPN analyst Brooke Shea.
2: They need to stop Vinny Jr. He's dynamic. He's fast. He loves to go 1v1, and he's a guy who can change a game out of nothing. He's got 4 goals in 4 games, and Brazil itself has outscored its opponents 9-2. If you saw the game against Japan, they went behind, and they showed the Brazilians to come back and get the winner in the knockout stages. But Norway, they are full of confidence. Like you said, Aaron Holland has 5 goals and 3 appearances. They need Sorloth and Musa to get the ball into him and Odegaard to feed him. He needs the ball in the box. He scores goals, so give it to him and let him do his job.
1: Now the focus turns to Wednesday and Team USA, which returns to the pitch against Bosnia.
3: The U.S. arrived in the Bay Area late Monday afternoon, and they're going to train here at the San Jose Earthquakes facility before Wednesday's match against Bosnia. If they want to continue this run of the World Cup, they're going to have to turn around some challenging history. If you look at the last 10 matches, the U.S. has lost every single one against European opponents. And if you look at the 21 World Cup matches they've played against European teams since 1990, they've won only once. Is this their time? The U.S. are certainly favorites on paper. And Flo Balogun says that when you want to make history, you don't look at what you haven't done. You look at what you need to do. That's the winning mentality.
1: ESPN Sam Borden, European teams, an Achilles heel for Team USA historically. ESPN analyst Kevin Egan.
4: The time is now. I mean, the U.S. has only won one knockout game in its World Cup history. Think about that for a second. Wow. Christian Pulisic comes across as very casual, but he's an absolute warrior. He's a competitor for this U.S. men's national team, and so is this man, the Argentine coach, Mauricio Pochettino. I think they stack up really well against a slower Bosnia side. The benefit of the U.S. this World Cup has been they've been in the face of the opponent very early on. If Bosnia concede early in this game and the U.S. can get a goal early like they did against Paraguay, I think the floodgates will open. I think the U.S. could do some serious damage to this older Bosnia side, a side that still plays Edin Dzeko at 40 years of age. I think this is a great draw for the U.S., and if they win this game, they play Belgium or Senegal, two teams that I absolutely think the U.S. could beat on their day. This is the time to go and grab the opportunity, and you're looking at a player in Christian Pulisic who could, in 2 or 3 weeks' time, and I know people are going to come after me for this, be considered the greatest U.S. men's national team player of all time. He has that opportunity to take the mantle.
5: So do you favor us winning this game, number one? And number two, then what's the ceiling for this squad?
4: Then we're on the same side of the bracket as France, as Spain, and then that's a different conversation altogether because those teams are far superior. But on their day, you have to look at other host nations. South Korea, for example, in 2002 made it to the World Cup semifinal. Morocco weren't a host nation, but they made it to the semifinal 4 years ago. The U.S. national team has the talent. They have the belief right now, and they certainly have the momentum of the American public.
1: We'll see how they do on Wednesday against Bosnia. 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
6: Swanson, it's a high fly ball, deep center field, way out of here and gone. Cubs take the lead. Home run number 12 on the year for Dansby Swanson. High fly ball, deep left center field, way back, still going, going, going, and way out of here. Nearly all the way to the top of the bleachers. Right underneath the video board in left center field.
1: Two homers for Dansby Swanson. Two of his 3 hits leave the park. Cubs beat the Padres 9-7. Cubs radio network with the call. Rays pulling away from the Royals.
6: Here he swings and launches one way up into the air to left field. Collins turns and looks. It's a 3-run homer for Junior Caminero. New week, same player. His 23rd home run, and the Rays have a 4-1 lead.
1: 620 WDAE. Rays go on to a 10-4 win over the Royals, their 6th consecutive win. On the opposite side of that would be 6 straight losses.
7: 2-2. Popped up. Torkelson. And that'll do it.

0: as the Tigers beat the Yankees 9-3, and the losing continues. They have lost six straight games with a very, very anemic offense, and the starting pitching continues to struggle as well.
1: Yankees dropping six straight, longest active losing streak in Major League Baseball. Tigers with a 9-3 win over the Yankees. Biggest challenger in the West to L.A.? That's next. SportsCenter All Night continues. It's ESPN Radio.
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1: 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I'm Greg Allen. 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A move earlier this week by President Trump to slash the cost of a critical farm fertilizer could provide welcome financial relief for farmers, but one industry expert says that the action may have come too late for many growers. C.J. Miller has the report.
2: I applaud the effort. I applaud the move. But I cannot understand them waiting until now to do this.
3: That's Josh Linville, Vice President of Fertilizer with StoneX. On Monday, President Trump issued an emergency order temporarily lifting tariffs on phosphate fertilizer imports from Morocco.
2: This is something we needed over a year ago. If you look back at the same time last year, our price, North America values of phosphate, were the global premium by a massive margin.
3: The tariff suspension arrives as the market faces severe strain. With corn prices dropping, the New Orleans diammonium phosphate to corn ratio is approaching historic highs not seen since 2008. If phosphate prices don't adjust quickly, Linville warns that farmers could be forced to alter their fertilizer management strategies.
2: I think that some farmers will sit there and look at the price and say, I'm just not going to apply it this year. At this kind of price, I'll skip. I think some farmers will sit there and say, you know, I have been applying a lot of phosphate over the years. My soil levels are good. I'm going to reduce my rate. I think some guys that typically apply in the fall will say, nope, I'm going to drag my feet until the spring and wait to see if this price doesn't correct significantly more.
3: For now, the tariff suspension offers farmers a much-needed opportunity to trim fertilizer costs ahead of fall application season. But with global phosphate supplies still under pressure and major trade routes disrupted, producers should expect fertilizer markets to remain volatile in the months ahead. I'm C.J. Miller.
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1: Stick around for those closing numbers in just a moment, but first let's take a look at the headlines and technicals pushing the markets around today. USDA released their acreage and quarterly stocks reports yesterday. Arlen Suderman, chief commodities economist at StoneX, discusses the market activity following the reports with our Eric Pfeiffer.
5: Arlen, it's great to have you here today, because we did get these big USDA reports, and ultimately, leading into the reports, the market was bracing for something terribly bearish. And then it seemed like maybe it wasn't so bad. It could have been worse. Is that kind of what we're gathering here?
6: I think that's a good way of saying it, actually. And basically, there's the published pre-report estimates. We all say, well, that's what the market is priced in. But when you see the initial reaction in those first few seconds of the market, that tells you how the numbers compare to what was programmed into the algo computers. Those algo computers are computers designed to react to the numbers versus what the programmer put in. And if they put in one kind of order if they were higher, and one kind of the opposite order if they were lower. And when we saw the big surge in buying in corn, soybeans, and wheat, that tells us that perhaps the whisper numbers, we call them, were more bearish than even what the published estimates were. And when that failed to happen, then those algos bought. Now, as the human element came into it, we came well off of those highs. There's still some significant numbers here that will have some implications going forward.
1: And that was Arlen Suderman with StoneX. Corn futures finished higher on the day. July corn closed up 10 and 3 quarters cents at 412 and 3 quarters, while September corn gained 6 and a half cents to finish at 416 and 3 quarters. Soybeans also moved higher. July beans were up 8 cents, closing at 1116 and 3 quarters, and August soybeans added 5 cents to end the session at 1124 and 1 quarter. Wheat posted solid gains as well, with July wheat climbing

0: 11¼ cents to 580¾. In the livestock markets, August live cattle fell $1.15 to $242.42, while August lean hogs gained 92 cents, closing at $98.20. I'm Greg Allen, Michigan Ag Today, timely, relevant, credible.
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2: Fly into the bullpen. Luis Torrens goes to the opposite field. A solo home run to give the Mets a 2-0 lead on Torrens' second of the season.
3: Number three. In Denver, Marlins crush the Rockies. 104.3 WQAM.
4: 2-2. Casey launches out to right. This is a bludgeoning, a three-run bomb for Casey. 453 feet. They're teeing off, and it's 13-2 in the top of the eighth inning.
5: Number two.
3: For the second time in the past week, Dansby Swanson has himself a multi-homer game. 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
6: High fly ball, deep left center field, way back, still going, going, going, and way out of here. Nearly all the way to the top of the bleachers. Right underneath the video board in left center field. Wow, another bomb from Swanson. His second home run of the ball game. Two-run job, and the Cubs have blown it open. 8-3 over the Padres.
5: Number one.
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3: Yordan Alvarez with his seventh career grand slam, his third in the month of June. Astros go to 16-11 in the month, tied for the best record in the American League with the Rangers. July begins with Team USA facing Bosnia in the knockout round of the World Cup. As for the keys for Team USA, ESPN analyst Jeff Cameron.
9: For me, the same way we started in our opening match against Paraguay, our intensity, our discipline, everything. We were at it from when the whistle started. We were dynamic, we were sharp, we were creative. You know, Christian was electric the first 45 minutes. And for me, he's going to be the game changer. You know, he came in the last 30 minutes or so against Turkey A, and you could see him change the game immediately. The way he makes players around him better, he creates chances out of nothing. He's going to be the main star for the U.S., especially he has a point to prove. And when people doubt him, he always steps up and rises to the occasion.
3: Team USA facing Bosnia in the knockout round today. It's Wednesday, July 1st. Happy Bobby Bonilla Day to all who celebrate. He gets another $1.2 million. Only 9 more years to go for the Mets. Unsportsmanlike is next. I'm Jay Reynolds. Back tomorrow with SportsCenter All Night. 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
6: Oh, another night from our bipolar baseball team. Good morning, 97.1. Jim Costa, John Jansen, Gov and Greg behind the glass. Good morning.
7: Good morning. How you doing?
6: Good.
7: It's good to see you guys. How was your Tuesday? Did you stay cool?
6: Yeah, I stayed inside most of the day.
7: Did you?
6: Went to the gym, and that was the only time I really tried to
7: get outside.
6: The air conditioning, yes.
7: Oh, man, we had the kid. I had Teddy outside. He was playing in the little splash pad thing, inflatable, and...
6: I kept the slip and slide in the garage.
7: Oh, you did?
6: Yeah.
7: Yeah. Yeah. You seem like a guy that would put that in the backyard and maybe go for a spin.
6: Grown man by himself with a slip and slide. It's right next to the catio.
7: Hey, kids, come on over and play.
6: Oh, no. Now I'm the creepy guy. Why'd you do that to me?
8: I was sitting at a softball all-star game at 4 p.m. until.
7: Did you have the towel?
8: 6. What? No, I didn't. Oh, it was terrible.
7: Oh,
8: it's just awful.
7: And I'm sure the wind was in your face just enough to kick up some dust.
8: Yes, it was. So I had a nice film on. I had a sweat film. And then the dust did come later after the sweat had already started.
7: Uh-huh. So it just sticks to you. Ugh.
8: Yes.
7: Uh-huh.
8: It was just terrible.
7: Yeah.
8: I smelled.
7: That tan when you get home.
8: Yeah.
7: That's brutal. You can see the tan going down the drain.
8: I did get a little bit on the dome.
7: You don't wear a hat?
8: I do some, but it's so hot I have to take it off some. The heat with the hat on traps.
7: Sure, yeah, it's your chimney.
8: Take it off some, off and on. I was moving in the shade. Doesn't take long for this thing to get red.
7: Oh, that's why I can't imagine you being outside without a hat on.
8: Plus, we're like peak sun right now because it's still close to the first day of summer.
7: And so, are you baseball hat or bucket hat?
8: Oh, dude, I'm totally Tiger hat.
7: Okay. Well, you could have a Tiger D on one of those bucket hats.
8: I didn't have a Huron hat because the kids take them all.
6: I can't picture him with a bucket hat.
7: Oh, no? Oh, I totally could.
8: The softball game, by the way, featured an inconsistent strike zone where they got the outside calls and we didn't.
6: Well, the manager's got to step up and say something.
7: Okay, Dad. And his pitching too, right?
8: No, the reason they lost because they hit the ball to the wrong places. You know, that's baseball. That's why when I coached, I always told the kids that. I'm like, you're going to lose baseball games simply because even when you hit it right to them.
7: Oh, sure. And so Jack's pitching, and he had a gem last weekend. He threw a 7-inning complete game shutout, had, I think it was 11 strikeouts. The weekend before, he pitched basically the same way. But they were just finding holes. Like it was a bloop single, and it was just they hit them where they ain't. And that's baseball. And it's kind of, I don't want to say it's our Tigers where, you know, they lose a game and they hit them where they ain't. Sometimes, hey, we're not on the other side of the fence when you go middle.
6: A great example of that's baseball. First inning Tiger game yesterday.
7: Yeah.
6: That should have been 1-2-3.
7: Uh-huh.
6: Ball in and out of Spencer Jones.

0: Jones glove in center field goes over the fence.
1: Well, at least he didn't do the Katsenko.
0: Well, off his head. Off his noggin.
1: Yeah.
0: The dome. Word of the week. But to the Tigers' credit, you make them pay. And the very next guy is Riley Green hitting it 420 feet, a missile to the second deck, and they poured it on. And they poured it on a good pitcher, the favorite to win the Cy Young in the American League. Schlittler, he didn't even make it to the fifth inning.
1: How many times have we been on the other side of that where it should be 1-2-3 and then there's an error in the field and then a team makes us pay? It's just nice to see that it can happen the other way.
0: Our bipolar baseball team has taken the first two against the Yankees.
1: And they finished the month 4 over .500 for the month of June. So obviously much improved. And Tom had this. Tom, you have to, I can't say it out loud. You have to give me your if they do 4 over .500
2: each month, they finish 500, which would technically be in the race. That was the argument for the people who said they still had a chance because they could chunk wins each month instead of wanting to do it all at once like us impatient people want.
1: Oh well, sure, and I'm always of the mindset you famously let it play out. It's a long baseball season. Hey, how many times have we asked AJ about individual games? And he said it's one of, 162. And we talk about how long the season is. There is always that chance until there's not. They're not mathematically eliminated at this point. So there is a chance. And if they do go 4 over .500, 4 over .500, and maybe they even, hey, let's get wild and crazy and say they go 6 over .500. For one of these months, then all of a sudden we get really fired up. But it's, in my mind, it's still a small chance that they get back to 500.
2: Oh yeah,
0: I mean, 12 under.
2: Yeah, they're so. Jim had the word. They're bipolar.
1: Yeah.
2: Every time you come up with a reason why they're in this situation, you go to a different reason. Like my main thing has been the bullpen all year, but I pivoted last week to the hitting. And then they started hitting, and then the bullpen came back on the weekend. And that's why they lost 3 out of 4 to the Astros.
1: Right.
0: Let's call it what it is, too. This is a good time to be playing the Yankees.
1: Sure, they're on a skid.
0: Obviously, no Judge, no Grisham. Bellinger didn't play last night. The Yankees, in the last 10 days, have only beaten one baseball team. Us.
1: Well, and you look at the performances by Mize, which was an absolute gem.
0: Mm-hmm.
1: Skubal, other than the home run, it was a gem. And now you follow it up with Melton and Valdez. I mean, it's you could look and see, well, there can still be some excitement, but every time I sit there and say there could be some excitement, I go back to how damn frustrated I am because this is the team we were supposed to have.
0: Right.
1: And we didn't have it. We haven't had it for a large part of the season.
0: Annoyed.
1: Yeah, I'm just frustrated.
2: You know, just something quick on this month-by-month thing to gain ground and be there at the end.
0: Mm-hmm.
2: July does not have as many games. I mean,
1: because the All-Star break, yeah.
2: Yeah, and you got, they're off this Friday, by the way, in Texas. They go to Texas tomorrow and play. They're off Friday, and then they play Saturday, Sunday.
0: Weird.
2: It's because of the World Cup in Arlington. They didn't want to have two games at once going.
0: Okay.
2: But you're off the 3rd, the 6th, and then you've got 6 days at the All-Star break, 5 days, and then a couple others sprinkled in. So
0: real quick. All these games, if they're going to do this, each one is going to be a big deal. They're going to need every single game.
1: Yep.
0: The 4th of July, they're pitching Jack Flaherty. Flaherty's going to get a couple starts before the All-Star break. They're not going with a six-man rotation. They're putting Jack back in the rotation, and they're kicking Montero out. Can someone help me understand the thought process there? Montero has been arguably their best pitcher. He's been even better in June than for the season. He's gone 7 innings his last 2 starts, quality starts in his last 3 starts. The next quality start for Jack Flaherty will be his first since tax day.
2: You want what I think the answer is?
0: He's the veteran player.
2: They are trying to sell the shop. If you put Flaherty in the bullpen,
0: kills his value.
2: Yeah. He does still have a little bit of value at the deadline for a team looking for a 4th or 5th arm that's contending.
0: That's the best explanation I think I'm going to get. Because I don't really see a baseball reason to put Flaherty in the rotation over Montero.
1: I don't. I mean, I would just be grasping at straws. I have no idea. Because we have talked about Melton throughout the course of the year. He doesn't get enough credit for the job that he's done. He's been the most consistent on the staff.

0: And yeah, then he does get bumped to the bullpen. And maybe it's just that the bullpen's been so bad. They're like, well, we got to send somebody back there to be good.
1: Right. I don't know. Maybe they want to put on a fireworks show early on the floor.
2: Oh, there it is.
0: No, bombs bursting in air.
1: Give me the laugh track.
0: I know. I was gonna do the national anthem thing, you know, with Flaherty on the mound, but I resisted.
2: Real quick for the show. Don't you feel like we're kind of circling a lot of the same stories? Like we're sharks in the water, just circling, waiting for something to happen right now?
0: Oh, yeah. I mean, Dylan Larkin's still in town, right?
2: He's still in town. Jalen Duren is still in town.
0: Well, yeah. He's in town by name, but we're not sure. Maybe we played the old, where in the world is Jalen Duren right now? Is he in LA? Is he in Sacramento? Is he in Boston?
2: Yeah, I walk in today and I go, apparently he wants to be in Boston now.
0: Can he just pick any team other than Detroit?
2: Yesterday's show, we talked about Sacramento. Hilarious. LA apparently has a second date scheduled with Duren. They're going to wine and dine him.
0: So it's the third date that you...
2: Yes, put out.
0: Okay. Oh, we'll see how many dates this goes.
2: Mm-hmm. And then I read the report from Jake Fisher, part of the Mark Stein Substack deal, the NBA insider, who says Duren wants to go to Boston. And it made me realize he just wants to go anywhere. If the Flint Tropics can find the cash, he's going to play for them next season.
0: Oh. Was it Love Me Sexy? Can he play? Can he sing that song?
2: That's a good question. He'll wrestle a bear. I mean, he'll do what it takes.
0: His agent or his team is trying to create as much smoke as possible for Trajan Langdon to believe that there's a fire.
2: Mm-hmm.
0: And Trajan Langdon so far has not brought out the fire extinguisher.
2: Nah, he's been cool, calm, collected. Maybe a little too cool for some people who want to see stuff happening.
0: Well, not much happened in free agency when it kicked off last night. And it's a little bit different because there's not a great free agent class. There's not going to be billions that are laid out. There might be some extensions. There's going to be
2: more trades.
0: Yeah, there's more trades. And obviously, we saw Kawhi Leonard. So you could, you know, take him off your bingo card.
2: Sounds like you'd only extend in Toronto.
0: After originally not wanting to go there.
2: But then was there... Won a title. I don't know. Kawhi is a march to the beat of his own drum kind of guy. We could talk more about Duren. We also, we're waiting to see, you know, some movement in hockey. Zach Werenski, there's an update on him we can give the people.
0: Yeah.
2: Doesn't want to go to a contender. One in particular, he vetoed a trade late last night. We can mix that in as well today.
0: Maybe he wants to go to an original six.
1: Well, he actually does. One of the two teams that are high on his list are Tampa and Toronto.
2: Oh.
1: If you're telling me you got a hometown kid that's available, like your whole scenario about keeping Larkin.
0: And he would pick Toronto over.
1: Yeah.
0: And say, no, I don't want to go to Detroit, but I'll go to Toronto.
1: I guess allegedly he wants to stay in the Eastern Conference.
2: I did see that. Yes. Elliot Friedman's got the scoop on it. We can dive into updates on both those stories, the big stories in town that we're waiting to see kind of something happen. Literally any day now. Plus, we can ask this question unironically. How does this impact LeBron's legacy? We'll get to that later in the show as he is set to be a free agent. We get to participate because our team may be
0: in the party.
2: Yeah, we'll see. It's 97.1.
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0: second deck.
1: That's right. That's where he hit it. Not the first deck.
2: Yep. The double decker.
1: Second deck.
2: Uh-huh.
1: It immediately popped in my head when he hit the home run.
2: Of course it does. It's one of the great drops of all time.
1: All-timer. And the inning could have been over, but Kerry Carpenter.
2: Yeah, but it just would have started off in the second inning.
1: Right, exactly. But you get back-to-back jacks, three in the first inning for the Tigers, and they beat the Yankees. They've taken the series with the game still to go in the series.
2: Yep.
1: Anyway, A.J. Hinch is going to join us on the show today. 8:02, we'll check in with the Tiger manager and his bipolar baseball team. It's July 1st. It's a new month, and it's the final month until we get to the trade deadline. Much to discuss. Speaking of trades, we're still waiting to see what's going to happen.
2: Yeah, I mean, it's Trajan is showing extreme patience, mm-hmm. which is great until the dominoes start to fall. And we talked about plan A, plan B, plan C, all these different. And I'm sure that he's got all of those things mapped out in regards to, okay, Kawhi is off the table. He goes there. Now, all of a sudden, how does that shift? Or did it at all? Was he ever really a part of a possibility?
1: Let me ask this. Are you getting impatient?
2: I'm not getting impatient, no, because I still like what I'm hearing from the Pistons. Like, we haven't heard from Trajan Langdon, but the reporting is, okay, yeah, they're going to match whatever Durant gets from another team. They're calling the bluff. Like, we don't think anybody is going to give Durant a max. Yes, he was third team All-NBA. That's great, regular season. But I think everyone saw what happened in the postseason, and no one's going to pay him that much money. So the Pistons are sitting there going, hey, if you can get it, great, but we don't think you will.
1: Yeah, between the two of us, I'm clearly the more impatient one, Mr. Millennial and his screen time. But I don't feel impatient at all right now. I continue to watch as the Durant camp spirals. We're going to go to Sacramento. The Lakers, we have a call with the Lakers and a second meeting scheduled. How about that for some pressure? And then I see a report, Boston. He wants to play for Boston. He'd play for the Flint Tropics if they could come up with the cash. He is shaking a tin can for whatever money he can get right now. And I love that Trajan Langdon has called his bluff, and I think he's going to win this battle.
2: I think he will ultimately as well. And if anybody's impatient, like they want to know what the end game looks like. What's the team that we have go? I can understand that.
1: Yes.
2: I can also understand the frustration of most people aren't just Pistons fans, or they're not just Tigers fans or Lions fans or Wings fans. They're Detroit sports fans. And the amount of frustration that we have had for whether it's Brad Holmes, just go for it, make that big move, go get Max Crosby, or, you know, insert any name. We've talked about it with the Tigers. We've talked about it with Steve Yzerman. It feels like ad nauseum. If there's any impatience about waiting on what Trajan Langdon's going to do, it's the cumulative effect that we're wanting one of our general managers to, they're not listening to us. They're not listening to the fans, but we want to feel like we're being heard. Just act like the professional, like the GM that we've always dreamed of having.
1: Act like you feel this excitement and urgency as you get into title contention to win the whole effing thing, right? That killer instinct is what we're waiting to see from one of our teams, because they've all bubbled up above the cert. Well, the Red Wings haven't. Everybody else has started to really progress and move towards a championship, and we want to see that level of killer instinct from one of our teams. And for Trajan, look, if he's trying to save on Durant, and he was willing to move on from Stu, there is an opportunity in front of them. And he acknowledged it. Once we pay Assar and Durant, that goes away. Well, this is the offseason where they're going to pay Assar and Durant. So this is the time to do it. So I continue to feel like they're up to something, there will be a payoff, and that he is different from the other guys.
2: I think part of the frustration as well, and maybe it is playing out just the way that Trajan, he learned all the things he wanted to through the end of last season, because I would assume that at the trade deadline, he knew that they needed another playmaker. They needed a second scorer, and it wasn't going to be Uncle T. It ultimately wasn't going to be a Jalen Duren. They needed somebody, but he told us,

0: us. Well, we haven't even won a playoff series. Mm-hmm. We have, you know, there's a lot of things that they haven't done, and I need to learn more. And if they had gone out, let me throw this scenario at you. If they had gone out and got that legitimate second score creator, but it was somebody that was a rental, what would he have really learned about Jalen Duren? Could his deficiencies have been masked? And then all of a sudden, hey, they give him a max, and that player moves on. Now all of a sudden, we learn the hard lessons.
1: We're holding the bag.
0: Yeah. So we're always looking for the silver lining, the blessing in disguise. We all would have loved to have seen them face the New York Knicks in the Eastern Conference Finals. But, hey, we it was confirmed what we thought. The warts were there.
1: Yeah, you're not winning a title if Duren is the second highest paid player on the team.
0: I think the one wart that we didn't see coming was Jalen Duren in the postseason.
1: Right. And now
0: no one anticipated that.
1: No, not to that degree. Certainly not. And now you can act on it. So let's entertain the Boston thing for a second. Allegedly, Boston's a team he'd want to play for. Well, yeah, they're the 2 seed in the East, and if they're willing to pay him, of course he'd go play for him. What does that look like? Is that where we get Jaylen Brown? Where they're still shopping him, and we get Jaylen Brown in Detroit? Because if so, I'm at the edge of my seat ready to jump.
0: I mean, yes, I am as well.
1: So that deal is what? Duren and picks? They wanted 4 ones for Jalen Brown. Do we cut it in half, Jalen, and 2 ones, and we'll figure out what we got to do contract, you know, with contracts. I got to throw LeVert in. I don't know what I got
0: to
1: do.
0: Can't we throw in the guy that everybody wants to throw in?
1: Ron Holland.
0: Ron Holland. Yeah, it's a part of every trade.
1: Ron Holland, LeVert, Duren, and whatever picks I need to make it happen. And Jalen Brown's an expensive player, but Jalen Brown was an MVP candidate a year ago.
0: Yeah.
1: He was an all-star. He was second team All-NBA. And most importantly, he's a proven finals closer. He was the finals MVP in Boston when they actually did the thing we all want to do, which is win the NBA championship. So if whatever's going on there and they can't solve it, they can't get everybody to dinner and break bread, there's just some fractures within the I don't get it. If I'm in Boston, I'm going, Tatum, Brown, you're the best duo in the East.
0: Yeah.
1: There's enough shots to go around. You can each score 25 a game. You're a proven championship. But if that can't continue for whatever reason, it's fractured.
0: Well, I think
1: I'm jumping to make that move happen to give Cade what worked for Tatum.
0: And okay, I don't read all the papers in Boston. I don't listen to Boston radio, but I don't know that it's necessarily Brown and Tatum where this friction is. And you correct me if I'm wrong.
1: Yeah,
0: it feels like the friction is between the franchise and Jalen Brown because they wanted to shop him for Giannis, and now all of a sudden his feelings have been hurt. Because they thought he was expendable. They could win with Tatum and Giannis, but that they can't win it all again with Tatum and Brown. So it feels like that's where the fracture has happened. And if it can't be repaired, I'd love to be the beneficiary of it.
1: Yes.
0: I just don't see a world where it's where Duren is a part of that trade.
1: Yeah, I don't know why. If we're talking about how Duren is so desperate that he is trying to create a market for himself, I don't know why Boston would fall victim to that.
0: No, one of the most competent franchises.
1: They're going to say, you know what, we'll overpay Duren. I mean, this is like right out of my dream as a Pistons fan. That doesn't mean it's going to be reality.
0: No, and so it does feel like there's more of a reality. Like he's a better fit for the Lakers.
1: Duren.
0: Yes. Yeah, not Brown. I mean, Brown fits anywhere.
1: Yeah, he fit.
0: Plug and play.
1: But Duren to the Lakers. Well,
2: it's 177 that the outside teams can give, right?
1: 4 years, 177.
2: I think the Lakers are a threat to give the 177, and it'll put the ball in Trajan's corner to match. That's probably the worst case scenario.
1: It's the worst case scenario because I think Trajan might match.
2: I know, because you get nothing in return. Unless they start
1: locked in,
2: unless you talk to the Lakers and say, look, we're matching unless you trade us something.
1: The other thing to watch with the Lakers, though, there are people who think they're going to go after Walker Kessler from Utah, who's also a restricted free agent. If they offer him, they can't offer Duren.
0: Right.
1: So that's part of Trajan's game, too, is put
0: he's
1: up
0: not
1: enough,
0: the only game in town.
1: You put out enough smoke that, oh, well, we like Duren. We'll keep him. Go ahead. Lakers, are you really sure this is the card you want to play? Because once you make that offer, your money's locked in until we decide, and then we can pull the chair out from under you. I wouldn't offer Duren if I were you. Go ahead and offer Kessler. And then as soon as they offer Kessler, you go to Duren and say, here's a ham sandwich. No one else can pay you. Come back. And I win.
0: So
1: that's the Langdon move, right?
0: Why do the Lakers max him? Is it simply because they...

0: just they want that guy to go with Luka Doncic.
1: Yep. Lob threat. Help Luka. We're losing LeBron. We got to do something. We're in LA. We can't be an afterthought.
0: I don't know. I think what Trajan is doing is he's calling the bluff of every team. He's calling the bluff of Jalen Durant's camp, saying, hey, everyone else watched what you did in the postseason, and I don't think anybody else is going to max you either. So if they offer you something, sure, we'll match it because it's not going to be a max.
1: It's like Durant has 7-2 off suit, and Trajan knows it. Like, he can see his cards, and he's like, yeah, dude, like, you go ahead and bluff and check raise. Do whatever you're going to do with the poker table here. I know you got a losing hand. I watched you in the postseason.
0: Right.
1: You're not worth the max.
0: As did everyone else. Yeah, there's no secrets.
1: Everybody can see your 7-2 off suit.
0: Yeah. It just would be interesting to see what that world looks like if they do offer them, and let's just say Trajan doesn't match it. Now you open up a host of possibilities, but the problem is it's a waiting game, and do you have enough then to go get Jaylen Brown or Trey Murphy?
1: Well, what you do in that world is, while it would be unfortunate to, like, the asset is gone.
0: Right.
1: Durant has some value in the league, clearly. He's gone. Now you probably are aggressively using your first round picks to go use that cap space. That would be the pivot.
0: Right. Yeah. So then the question is, who do you use that cap space on?
1: I think same guys we're talking about. Trey Murphy. I'm definitely calling about Jalen Brown. I'm making these phone calls. 248-539-9797. Tech says, if the Pistons trade Durant to the Flint Tropics, do we at least get a washing machine in return?

0: But this is that opportunity for Trajan to do something different. And it just feels like he is.
1: I would argue second deck is the greatest drop of all time. A legend. Mm-hmm. Another unnamed text. The Durin stuff is there. Story continues to evolve as we wait finality. LeBron is a free agent. That news broke yesterday. He's not going back to the Lakers.
0: Ultimate dad move.
1: Getting his son paid?
0: Yeah. Guaranteed.
1: Waiting a day until that contract was locked in?
0: Ultimate dad move.
1: Ultimate dad move. Is he going to the Warriors? Going back to Cleveland? What about Detroit? And unironically, we can ask, how does this impact LeBron's legacy? It's 97.1.
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5: Text coming in, I just don't see the Pistons making any major moves. We'll overpay for Durin, and that will be the end of our offseason, signed Steve. Steve, I get the opposite read as the offseason drags on. If he was just going to overpay Durin and be done, it'd be done already. Right? The fact that he's making Durin sing for his supper and shop his services, he's saying, dude, you're not worth it.
6: Right.
5: I think he's right. I think we're all on that same page. Durin's not worth it. And the GM has the guts to roll with it.
6: Yeah.
5: To put him out there and make him
6: earn
5: it.
6: He's in the deep end of the pool.
5: Exactly. If they want four picks for Jaylen Brown, I would give them Durin, Holland, LeVert, and 2 ones at Brown and Hauser. Then go sign Kessler. What an offseason that would be for the Pistons. Another says, happy Bobby Bonilla Day, Jordan, in a shop. July is
6: here.
5: How
6: many more years does that go?
7: Man, I forgot. And it was especially like, I think it's 2036.
6: Is it really?
7: Yeah.
6: Wow.
7: Happy anniversary to my wife, by the way. 9 years.
5: Oh.
6: Tip of the cap. Congratulations.
7: We'll be married, I think, like 18 or 19 years before Bobby Bonilla does not get paid today.
6: Yeah.
5: We're going to get to another big domino, which is LeBron, but let's get to Greg and Macomb first. Greg, good morning.
8: Good morning, guys. I just wanted to say that I feel like other teams value Durin because they watch the Pistons, and we don't have proper floor spacing here. So in the playoffs, they see maybe a player that was handicapped by his own team, and like Luka, a few other shooters, all of a sudden Durin's not a stinker like he was here. So I think that we're viewing him as he fits on our team. Other teams are viewing him as how he fits on their team, and that's the discrepancy.
5: I think the point would be, though, if he didn't fit on a 60-win team...
6: Or were we handicapped by him?
5: Yeah, I would say we were handicapped by him more than he was handicapped by us.
8: Well, we don't have any shoot... Like, in the playoffs, we were exposed because we don't have proper floor spacing.
5: He's part of that.
8: Like, the afternoon show says, you know, when you have a Stir, Durin, and what's the other frickin' albatross on our team? We're worse than the frickin'... Not that Cade's the albatross, but we're worse than Brooklyn offensively. So you need to put him around spacers, and you need to put him around...
5: So, Greg, let's just say it out loud then. He can't play with Asar Thompson.
8: Yeah, he can't play here for $40 million. But if you put him around Luka or Tatum and Brown, and all of a sudden, you know...

0: he's not so bad.
1: Yeah, but the point is, I don't think if he goes to Boston, it's not Tatum, Brown, and Durin. It's Tatum and Durin, and Brown is somewhere else.
2: Right.
1: And
0: well, of course, but I mean, I'm you know, if you put him on a team that's deep in shooters, you know, like San Antonio, for instance. You put him on San Antonio's roster, he's standing by himself the whole game. You know what I mean? So,
1: yeah, that's
0: here,
1: because everyone is
0: by himself the whole game.
1: Covering Wembanyama.
0: The paint was packed the whole playoffs, and that's where he does his damage. So
3: yeah, I guess what I'm saying is if he can't play with Asar Thompson, I know who I'm picking. I'm picking the all NBA guy. I'm picking our best defender since Ben Wallace. I'm picking Asar, and I'm not picking Durin. Oh,
1: and
3: his read could be right that they can't play together.
1: He was consistently bad through 14 games. Is that fair to say?
3: Yes.
1: The characterization of him in the postseason. And that is also with the games where Cade was on, Uncle T was on, Duncan Robinson was on. So there were some games in there where you had some shooting, you had some floor spacing, yet Durin was the same.
3: Durin played 30 minutes of playoff basketball without grabbing a rebound.
1: That has nothing to do with spacing.
3: And I'm going to go a step further. You could put Durin with Luka. You could put Durin with any team that you want to put him with. Find me the team that won an NBA title with a max center since the three-point revolution. I'm not saying Akeem or Shaq. I'm saying in the last 20 years or so here, 15 years, tell me the team that maxed a center who can't shoot that won an NBA title. I don't know that it exists.
1: Yeah,
3: Durin can't shoot even a little. He can't hit a 15-footer. I'm not even saying corner three. The guy hardly shot anything outside of 10 feet, and he shot sub 40%. Like, max that guy at your own demise.
1: Own peril. Yeah. No, I agree with you. And if Durin is back in Detroit, which I think ultimately he will be, I think it'll be for right around $35 million. Because I just don't see another team that is willing to pay him that much money for all of those reasons that we witnessed through 14 games. Now, it doesn't take away the 70 games that he played. Again, there is still value in having Jalen Durin. I feel like over the last 2 weeks, we have completely trashed this guy for some legitimate reasons. There's still value in having him on your team, but it has to be at the right price.
3: At their price, at the right price. 248-539-9797. We can keep taking phone calls on this Durin stuff because the saga continues to evolve. The latest is the Lakers have a second meeting with Durin, and he also is trying to angle to go to Boston now because I don't think there was anything happening with Sacramento. He is, his agent is certainly looking for something that's just not out there, at least not yet. 248-539-9797. The other thing we want to get into is LeBron because he's not going back to the Lakers. Mm-hmm. Would he make sense for Detroit? And where is his ultimate landing spot? What's best for him? He has said happiness is going to be the priority over money. I read that as winning.
1: Right, yeah. So what makes you happy? Winning.
3: Another ring.
1: Yeah.
3: A deep run. Going out on top.
1: And so I'll start as I'm not a LeBron fan. It doesn't mean that I can't recognize greatness. He's been great. And if LeBron is on this team, will it make us happy ultimately? Will they be a better team going into the season than they were last year?
3: Yes.
1: Yes. So I can get over the fact that I kind of dislike the guy and the fact that if he helps us win, winning makes us happy. Winning makes us like people.
3: He'll be 42 next season, but he's still a damn good basketball player. Very smart. He was top 10 in assists last year. He can get others involved. He can still attack the rim. He is a proven playoff winner.
1: And in spots, if Cade were to be down, he can be that other guy that steps up and takes control of a 3 or 4 game stretch.
3: Yep.
1: I mean, Luka was out.
3: 3 or 4 minute stretch even.
1: Well, yeah, but it's it's stretches of a game. It stretches of a season. If, you know, Cade wakes up and his lung is dysfunctional again, you would have another guy that could step up and lead the team.
3: Look, Kawhi's off the table. But if you're looking for a vet mercenary to come in and put the Pistons over the top, you could do a lot worse than LeBron James. And if he's looking to see

0: a team that could actually win it all. Pistons were a 61 team without him. Mm-hmm. LeBron has been, you show up and win a title everywhere he's been his entire career. I just think the fit makes sense from that standpoint.
1: It does. And the risk is, and we're kind of seeing it with JV, is you bring in an all-time great and the wheels fall off. Mm-hmm. Now, I don't know if the wheels fall off for LeBron ever while he's playing. And I don't know that he pushes it that far. If he feels like he could still play 60, 65 games, I think that'll probably be the determining factor for him. If I feel like I could still be a 20-point-a-game guy or more,
0: yeah,
1: and contribute for those amount of games, I'm going to have to manage my usage throughout the course of the season. But that's the risk, is you have a guy that you love that the wheels fall off and he's not performing versus a guy that a lot of people disdain. And if he were to come here and the wheels fell off, it would be a completely different feeling and conversation.
0: Look, I don't know if he'd pick us. There's talk of Golden State with or without Anthony Davis. He could go back to Cleveland, right? The storybook finish is they're on the edge of a title themselves. But if he would consider us, I think we would be silly to say no to him.
1: So let me ask you this question, and maybe I'll ask you this question and we'll do it on the other side of the break. If he was sitting there if you were LeBron James and you're looking at, okay, Golden State or the Detroit Pistons.
0: I know my answer.
1: Which team is better suited to go win a championship?
0: Talk about it more coming up next. Of course, Duran feedback, LeBron talk. It's 97.1.
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9: Good pitch of the at-bat, fly ball left field, way back and gone. Oh, my goodness. A cutter over the middle of the plate, and Spencer Torkelson did not miss. What a start in the Bronx. Three first-inning home runs for the Tigers against Cam Schlittler. They've got a 4-0 lead here in the first.
10: Couple offensive eruptions for the Tigers. Couple wins against the Yankees. A.J. Hinch will join us 8:02 this morning. What was the record in June?
11: They were 4 above .500.
10: 15-11.
11: 15, yeah.
10: Yeah. Still 12 under .500. Long way to go.
11: Mm-hmm.
10: We'll get to A.J. in about an hour. We brought up LeBron. He's set to be a true free agent, not going to come back with the Lakers. Would you want him here? Of course you'd want him here.
11: Yeah, I mean, who says no?
10: Well, some of our texters.
11: Okay.
10: But I would think you'd want a player who's a proven championship commodity in the NBA to come to our 60-win team and take the ball and some of the pressure
11: off of Cade
10: for 48 minutes.
12: Well, look, from the basketball standpoint, first off, if he came to the Pistons in the East, I think the path to the finals is totally on the table.
10: Yep.
12: My hatred for LeBron has subsided probably over the last 6-7 years. I couldn't. It started in 07. It was the 48 point at the Palace, you know, and then the decision, I hated it.
11: I did too.
12: And I held it against him for years. And it's just like, you know what? It's kind of like the MJ stuff back in the day with me. Eventually I admitted he was the best player. I eventually admit LeBron's the second best ever. But what this does for basketball reasons is you're putting he would be the Robin in this situation with Kate. You're showcasing what a Robin looks like for 1 year probably. And if they have success, there's appeal to other Robins coming to play with Kate.
10: Yep.
12: It also creates Trajan's optionality.
10: Yep.
12: Which you're ready to go back and fire away at free agency next year.
10: Still got all your draft picks, and you could attack
12: win,
10: it again.
12: And I just don't get why people can't. Like, there are some real benefits here.
10: We'll quit watching the Pistons if that flopping crybaby bitch does come here and not play defense and argue with the refs.
11: I mean,

0: The flopping is really hard to watch.
1: I mean, he's far from the worst defender in today's NBA.
0: James Harden exists, and I know you could talk about SGA. Just the drama that is around some of the flops. But I'm willing to accept that to get the positives that he brings with it.
1: Right. You asked a question pre-show, like, what does this do to LeBron's legacy leaving Los Angeles?
0: Well, it's not just leaving Los Angeles. It's leaving Cleveland. It's leaving Miami. It's leaving Cleveland again. It's going to L.A. And it's, again, leaving to go to, and he has talked about, hey, it's not about the money. It's about happiness, which means I want to win and I want to win another championship. I'm not going to ding him for wanting to better the odds and go win another championship, especially at this point in his career. Like, how many more opportunities does he have? We have no idea, but it's not a lot.
1: 42 this next season. No, I mean, his legacy is every team he played for won a championship. It's a hell of a legacy. He's the only player in NBA history to have a finals MVP on three different franchises, all of which will retire his jersey. And the teams he joined weren't 50-win squads. He shows up and he makes you a champion. That's his legacy. He's portable greatness. Shows up, title follows. It's a hell of a legacy. And I know Tom said the decision rubbed in the wrong way, and I know a lot of people out in listener land didn't like it.
0: But me included.
1: His best teammates in Cleveland the first go-round were Bubby Gibson, Anderson Barajal, Zydrunas Ilgauskas. He dragged him to the finals and lost to a Spurs dynasty. He's supposed to just beat his head against the wall because Cleveland's incompetent? No. Player empowerment. I can pick where I play when I hit free agency. That's the whole point.
0: Yes, I get that. And it's the decision, how that all went down and all of the hour-long, two-hour-long special, whatever it was.
1: For the Boys and Girls Club, John.
0: Yes, and it's the flopping. There's a lot of things where people are just looking at it. And some of it is he just played in Cleveland. They didn't like the decision, so then it became Miami. And it was the Lakers. Like, I mean, is there anybody here that is a Pistons fan that likes the Lakers? No. And so the Detroit sports fan was pre-programmed to hate him because he played in Cleveland, to hate him because of the decision, to hate him because of the Lakers.
1: But if you're just asking what's his legacy, I mean, it's arguably the greatest player of all time.
0: Yes. And I will always say one of them. And so it's, I don't want to get into this debate.
1: It's the oldest bit in sports radio. LeBron versus Jordan.
0: In terms of the legacy, and I'm not going to hold it against him because he wants to win a championship. There's nothing wrong with that.
1: And you
0: the whole legacy thing is, Kobe did it in one spot. Jordan did it in one spot. Kareem did it in one spot. Like you start naming off the greats they did in one spot, but they also played in a different era of business. For the NBA.
1: Kareem did it in two spots. He won in Milwaukee and Los Angeles. And I think if Jordan
0: Kareem only won it in one spot.
1: You're right. Lou Alcindor won it in Milwaukee. If Jordan doesn't get Scottie Pippen, we're not talking about Jordan the way we talk about Jordan. So, like, the fact that LeBron's teams didn't draft him Scottie Pippen, he had to go get his Scottie Pippen his own damn self because his team didn't hand him Scottie Pippen, who, when Scottie retired, was considered one of the 50 greatest players in NBA history. Jordan didn't win a playoff series until Scottie showed up. He was a playoff loser. Even if he scored 60, his team didn't win because his team wasn't good. His team helped him. LeBron's team didn't, so LeBron left. I mean, I think that's just the difference there.
0: I think there's some other differences in regards to, like, would Scottie Pippen have been Scottie Pippen if he was on any other team?
1: No, I mean, I think Chris Bosh wouldn't be Chris Bosh. Dwayne Wade's legacy isn't the same if he doesn't play with LeBron. I mean, of course you benefit playing with better players. That's the whole point.
2: Wade did win with Shaq.
1: Yes.
0: Right.
2: Like, some people say that's the day the Pistons' run ended.
1: Yeah.
2: Against the Heat. I would disagree. I think part of the disdain towards LeBron here is that LeBron ended it in Game 5 at the Palace, and he won with all those guys that you name, like Bubby Gibson and Barajal. Mm-hmm. And that team ended the Pistons' run. Because imagine what that took away that night. Was a rematch with the Spurs in the finals.
1: Yep. The 06 finals would have been. Yep.
2: No, 07. 06 was the Heat. When the Pistons were the one seed.
1: You're right.
2: 07, when LeBron
1: went in 07.
2: When he hung 48 at the Palace, and then they got the closeout win in Cleveland, which a lot

0: people thought the Pistons would go there and win that night, and they didn't because of Booby Gibson, remember?
1: Yeah.
0: The threes. That ended it. It was over. I know they made the East Finals one more year, but the world changed in Game 5, and he did that to our team.
2: Yeah.
0: That's why people hate him.
2: That might be number one.
1: We've said if LeBron's going to prioritize winning a title, I mean, I'll say it, the Pistons are the best spot for him. It's not the Warriors with creaky knees. It's not Miami where, I mean, they have way less floor spacing than even we have. You're going to play with Bam and Giannis.
2: How about Cleveland? Got a couple bigs that can shoot. You got a couple, you know, you have some guys, and I'm not going to sit there and say James Harden, but he is a part of, you know, their team right now.
1: Does anybody have to get subtracted off that team to add LeBron?
2: I don't know.
1: I think their
2: salary cap. So yeah. I would assume so, but it's...
1: They've got their big four. LeBron would be part of this big four. You'd have Cade, Asar, Duren, and LeBron.
0: What about stomaching the world where Cleveland gets them and they knock out the Pistons?
2: Well, see, that's...
1: That's the other point. Either you add them or you compete
0: against
1: them.
0: I'll start hating them more again.
1: Yeah. Anyway, we got feedback coming in. We're going to switch gears in the 7 o'clock hour because we are at the midpoint of the year. Good question.
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6: Good morning, 97.1, July 1st, midpoint of the year. Jim Costa, John Jansen. We got Gov and Greg behind the glass, and we are halfway through the year. John, let your bat lead off on this. What will be the biggest story for the second half of 2026?
7: Wow. So many to choose from. The possibilities. I won't go through all of them because I do want to hear from our listeners what they think the biggest story of the second half is going to be. I'm going to go with the Lions. I think they return to greatness. Or, okay, not greatness because they haven't won a Super Bowl. That you got to be great. You got to win a Super Bowl to be great. But I think they return to dominance in the NFC North. I think the defense is better. Up front, the front seven, the back end, we'll see. But they can adjust some of what they're doing by putting pressure on quarterbacks. But I think the offense, with an offensive line that may see some bumps in the road early on, it's better than it was last year. But I think they are a legitimate top three offense. And they, at the beginning of the season, just outscore opponents.
8: Are you saying that the disco is coming back?
7: No. That's dead and buried for me. It's dead and buried. I am not going to disco. I'll never say never again.
9: Strictly business.
7: It will be strictly business.
8: But you're saying they're going to return to a form of 2024.
7: Yes.
8: Regular season dominance.
7: And I don't know if it means that they get the one seed. I don't necessarily know that that's the case, but I do think that, hey, when they have to run the ball, they'll be able to run the ball. When they got to protect Jared Goff, they'll be able to do it. They'll be able to control games offensively. And I do believe that they're going to be better defensively than they have been in the last couple of years. Some of that might just be health, but it's Aiden Hutchinson. It's Wadham, it's, you know, all the guys that they've added up front, that not one of those guys is going to, you're going to sit there and go, oh, wow, this is amazing. I think collectively, they're going to be more productive than they have been. Tyreek Williams takes a step. Aleem McNeil gets back to where he was pre-injury in 24.
10: The 2024 Lions won their games by an average of 11 points per game. They won the majority of their games that season by double digits. What you are describing is the year of 2026 finishes.
7: You can disco. Hey, go get the glasses. Go get your nasty shirt. That's fine. You can disco all you want. I'm not discoing.
10: What you're describing, and I agree with you, is
7: double-digit wins. I'll go that far.
10: Okay. I'm with you there. I think what we are describing is the Tigers. Or not the Tigers. We're describing the Lions restoring that offensive roar, being that team that blows people out. They've got a soft schedule. They've got a damn good offense. Gibbs runs everybody over, runs around everybody, and runs into the end zone. And they've got a couple thousand-yard receivers and a revamped offensive line. Yeah, I do see the Lions being the dominant story in the second half of 2026 as they start the year stacking wins in this schedule and getting at buy-in from people. No disrespect to any of the other teams in town, but when the Lions are rolling, they are king. Hell, when the Lions are terrible, they dominate discussion because people love to bitch about them.
7: Right.
10: But when they're rolling, and we've had a taste of it recently, this city gets to a different level. I think the story in the second half of 2026 is the Lions getting back to that dominant brand of football that wins people over and wins a lot of football games.
7: Yep.
10: Now, the other candidates, because I said no disrespect to anybody else in town, second half of the calendar year is going to feature a Scooble conversation.
7: Oh, yeah.
10: It's going to feature a Larkin conversation. Depending on what happens with Durin here this week, there's going to be a pretty interesting Pistons conversation. Is there a significant push for a championship?
7: So the conversation with the Tigers, and it's going to be dominated by the Scooble conversation, but it's also a Mize conversation. It's... And we mentioned it earlier, Flaherty's still in the starting rotation. It's going to be the trade deadline conversation, and how does it set them up going into 27? And whether or not we have baseball is going to be determined in the second half of this year. But I think what the Tigers could be in 27, in 28, the years to come, I think it's going to be. A lot is going to be determined by what they do at this year's trade deadline.
10: Charting the course for the future. And there is a world where the story is they kept Tarek Skubal and lost him for nothing. That could be the story of 2026 second half.
8: Yeah. That's why I'm not picking the deadline, Scott Harris and Skubal with the lead of the the deadline. Because I got to tell you, you call this team bipolar to start the show. I don't trust them not to get back into it. And it just would have been kind of nice to see them fall off a cliff here. And if they get within striking distance, which is probably six under for them from their eyes, and the wild card still fluttering at right around 500, it is above 500 right now. The Mariners are a game above. The Rangers lead that division
10: right
8: now.
10: They're on a tear, and we're going to see the Rangers
8: next.
10: But
8: you could go down there and win two or three, you know. I just don't trust that it's closed yet because this team is the streakiest team in baseball the last three seasons, 2.5 right now.
10: So you think the story, and I think this is a good contender for story of the second half, is the Tigers lose Skubal for nothing or comp pick.
8: I think it's on the table, but I'm not going to say that. Just like I feel like in my heart, I think Trajan is going to put in somewhat of a dagger move here in the next week.
10: Some would call it dagger time.
8: I think he's going to strike and give Detroit Pistons fans. But I think they're because of the world of the Lakers potentially signing him and the Pistons not willing to match and losing him for nothing is on the table right now. I will not go there.
10: Okay, so
8: answer is, and this is going to stun you, I do think Yzerman is going to save face.

0: Because he said in his quote, he hardly said anything about it, I'm going to do what's in the best interest of the Detroit Red Wings organization or organization. Mm-hmm. And I think he's going to hold out and net something that at least keeps the Wings close to on par of what they were.
1: That's not saving face. On par of what they've been is a disaster.
0: Not saving face is a rebuild.
1: I'm under the impression that anything shy of them actually figuring this out with Yzerman is a failure. I mean, this is his eighth year. If they hold, serve, save face, stay afloat, and collapse again, I'm sorry. Like, I don't think Yzerman's looking good in any of this.
2: What does that look like?
0: With all this said, with all these GMs and all these conundrums we have, and he's not done a good job here, he still has the most experience of any of them.
3: And March 2027 is until the next.
1: That's a fair point.
0: Exactly.
4: Great. Yeah. Thank you, Greg. So,
2: they can have one of the better records in all of hockey through the end of the year.
0: I'm not saying
1: have we seen that before?
2: No.
1: We've seen that before. Okay, I think we're doing a good job setting up some pretty monstrous stories for the second half. It's the Lions on a tear, rattling off 10 of their first 12 games or something. You know what I mean? Like just a crazy Lions blowout fest like it was 2 years ago. And the city loves football. Their Scooble gets this team into playoff contention, but they don't win anything and he's gone. That's a huge story. There's the Dylan Larkin saga. I thought you were going to say the story is the captain of Detroit Red Wings is being booed on a nightly basis in the city of Detroit. That's a pretty big sports story. Or Trajan's blockbuster deal and the Pistons as a title favorite. Those are big stories that could all happen in the next 6 months.
2: What's more likely?
1: And what story will be the biggest story for 2026? 248-539-9797.
2: I mean, there's a lot of other storylines that feed into those as well, but it's, you know, and what's bigger? Is it Scooble being here and them missing out on the playoffs, or if a miracle happens and they get in as a wild card, they lose in the first round and he walks and they're no better than they were the last couple of years. He walks for nothing. Or Larkin's back, they add to this team. And we're talking about a team that actually could. That's where I thought Tom was going with saving face.
1: Me too.
2: Is Dylan Larkin is there. He gets that standing ovation to start the season because he pushed Steve Yzerman. And Yzerman could say, well, this was my timing anyway. Everyone's going to look at it and say, Dylan Larkin called the captain out. The captain had to act. He adds to this team. Dylan Larkin's back, and they're better for it.
1: Yeah, I think the way the Wings would challenge for the best story would be not that they get an adequate return for Dylan Larkin, but that Larks is here with Zach Werenski.
2: Is that what dominates the headlines then?
1: A couple teammates from their days at Michigan. It's finally going to work in Detroit. They add the Norris Trophy winner. We're back to adding not cops and confers.
2: Yeah,
1: but superstars, the Wings are back. I mean, that's what the headline would have to be to truly win the second half, to dominate the discussion in the second half of the year.
0: I'm not necessarily saying that it's retaining Larkin is going to be what happens here.
2: No.
0: I think like the dust has settled for me in terms of from the draft that a full rebuild is off the table, or he would have gotten compensation last week because you're just waiting even another year for that talent to come back up. That he's going to stand firm, be stubborn, and do what's best for the organization.
1: Some good text coming in. I see some people calling in. We can make room for you this morning. 248-539-9797. It's July 1st. We're kicking off the second half of the year. What will be the biggest story in Detroit the rest of the year? It's 97.1.
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0: the end of this month? Is it at the end of the season? And what does the season amount to? That could be the big story in Detroit the rest of the way, or it could be this ever-evolving saga with the captain. Both of them, Yzerman and Larkin. Does it become toxic to where it's spilling out into the arena and on the ice? Does Yzerman save face? Is Zach Werenski here? What is the story that wraps us up for the rest of 2026? 248-539-9797.
1: Which is the one you want it to be?
0: Well, I think...
1: Your fanboy, Wings guy.
0: I think I'd say the Lions. I think they got a real shot if they can get this right. The Wings feels like too much of a tangled mess. I feel like, you know, whether it's Steve or the next guy, you got to defuse a bomb to get out of this.
2: I mean, the one you want, it does have to be the Lions. Yeah. That makes them a tier one Super Bowl threat.
0: Yeah.
2: And then you get to the playoffs and you see how healthy you are and can you do it.
1: And they'll get a chance to prove it early, because you look at the schedule and you're like, well, it's a last place schedule, and we could be doing the same thing we did a couple of years ago where, oh, well, they're just beating all the bad teams. They just smoke the Jaguars or they just smoke the Titans. But when they play Buffalo in Buffalo, they open up Highmark Stadium, they're going to get a chance to prove and make a statement early in this season. Well, that's week three, right?
0: Week two. Thursday Night Football. Yeah. But let me just paint the picture, because, you know, people are going, the Lions ended last year on a sour note. I don't know. We missed our window, whatever. Saints week one at home. Buffalo week two, whatever it is, even called a loss. Jets, Panthers, Arizona. 4-1 going to the bye week.
1: Right, but the question is going to be, well, they've beat a bunch of bad teams.
2: Right. No, well, what you're saying is, though, John, you said 2024 form, dominant. Okay, if they do that early against that schedule, people will say it's the schedule.
1: Right.
2: It's closing the season with three divisional road games in 4 weeks and looking like 2024. But can you imagine if they had the 2024 dominant look on the road and winning these divisional games, two out of three of them even?
0: Well, that's just what I was going to say. Coming out of the bye is when we get our taste of the division. You get 2 weeks to prepare for Green Bay, and that game is in Detroit. And then you're hosting Minnesota in Detroit. You start 6-1. You start really throwing logs on the fire. The 2024 Lions won by an average of 11 points per game. The majority of their wins were double digits. If Detroit is, all jokes about the disco aside, if they are blowing people out every single week and they are 6-1 in the like 6-1 on the schedule and beating teams in the division, you'll get some doubters, but the city's going to be alive.
1: Yeah. Oh, there's no question the city will be alive. It'll generate some excitement.
0: By the way, after that is Miami. So make it 7-1. You know what I'm saying? Like, what if they win 10 of their first 12 games?
1: Then you get the Patriots in Germany.
0: Even if you call that a loss, I still feel like they're going to rattle off.
1: Why are we losing to all the good teams?
0: I'm saying even if you call it a loss. And they could win these games, John. My point is, if they go on some tear where they rattle off 10 of 12 or 12 of 15, they're going to be the story of 2026. More so than anything that happens in the other sports, because football's king.
1: Right.
0: No, the appetite for the Lions, I know it was your thing too. I don't have to sell you on it.
2: So the 2024 team, before Hutch got hurt, I thought they were physically pummeling teams.
1: Yeah.
2: It wasn't the margin of victory. It was the way they looked. Remember when they went to Green Bay on the Thursday night and it was 27-3 at the half? I think it was the same score in Dallas, and then Hutch got hurt in the third. The Tampa game, the JMO long touchdown game, Lions had some struggles. Tampa's defense has done some tricks on the Lions offense compared to some teams over these years. But they physically pummeled the Bucs. The Bucs scored 6 points. Like, if they have that look, they're tier one. I don't know if they can get to that, because I don't think I have to see the offensive line prove it.
1: Yeah. Well, I got to see the offensive line prove it. I've talked about that. But I also need to see what the defense looks like. You can outscore a lot of these teams on their schedule. But when they play Buffalo, when they play New England, when they play Tampa, when they play some of the better teams, and I'll even throw in there, depending on what the Vikings look like, I mean, I got a lot of respect for Kevin O'Connell with a new quarterback, with the opportunity to go out there and, you know, if they look that way against the Vikings and Green Bay, who knows on October 25 if Micah Parsons is back or not yet. But that to me is going to be, if he is, that'll be a big test for the offensive line.
0: The 2024 Lions started 11-1.
1: Yeah.
0: I mean, if you're doing that stuff.
1: I know. That's the year where you wouldn't even get on the bus. I said 14 wins. Oh, you're ridiculous. You're a homer.
0: And then I went up to 15.
1: Yeah. Well, you tried.

0: too. Let's get to the phones. Adam in Gibraltar, then a bunch of texts. Adam, good morning.
1: Hey, good morning, guys. How you doing?
0: Good.
1: Good. I think one of the biggest stories this year is the rest of the year is going to be the Tigers potentially getting back into that division race. I mean, the Central is so bad. And if you look at their schedule going into August and September, they play 23 division opponents. If they can cut that lead down to, like, let's say 4 or even like to 6 games, mm-hmm. I would say maybe even 5, they kind of control their own destiny because you play Cleveland a bunch, you play the White Sox at least 6 or 7 games, you have that makeup against Cleveland, and then obviously the Royals too, but they kind of control their own destiny if they can have a decent month of July and then roll it off into August and September. So, I mean, and then with that being said, I mean, if you're going to get the haul bag that they're saying you're going to get from Scooble, I would just try to resign him. Just give him what he wants. I mean, you're going to lose him for nothing, basically, at that point. And then, like, a side note with the whole Larkin thing that you mentioned, Stevie Y has done this before. He did it with Jonathan Drouin in Tampa. He waited over a year to trade him. Mm-hmm. So he's not new to this. He's going to wait.
0: He might, and at the same time, his hockey team's not going to get any better.
1: No, you're not wrong there. I mean,
0: so it's kind of like cutting off your nose to spite your face.
1: Go
0: like
1: another rebuild, though.
0: Well, no, but that's why I say I don't feel like he's in this spot where he's going to win optically or on the ice.
1: I see him losing still.
0: Yeah.
1: And honestly, this free agents class is really bad.
0: Right.
1: Besides maybe like 1 or 2 guys, but you're not going to add anyone really because no one's going to want to come here knowing the unknown of Larkin, DeBrinket, and, you know, even Kane.
0: Right. Hey, going back to the Tigers part of this, John, you know, yep. He says, hop, skip, and a jump, basically. You win a few in July, you close the gap, you play the division.
2: The issue is you have to do more than a hop in July because you're going to have to be within striking distance by the end of July for any of us to be convinced that they shouldn't sell Scooble. And I'm not even sure what that looks like in a position where you're not selling Scooble. You're 12 back now. Do you have to be, or 12 back of 500? I'm just talking about getting back to 500.
0: Yeah.
2: Is this the month where it has to be 8 over 500? So you're 4.
0: They don't play as many games in July either.
2: Well, that's what I'm saying. Yeah. So, it needs to be a perfect month.
3: I'm a little with Adam. Like I had said, I would say it's the Tigers selling Scooble, but I don't trust them to not compete. Because of their streaky nature the last few years, that's going to get answered super quick here in the next week or so.
0: Well, I was just
3: up to the
0: say,
3: All-Star break. I mean, if they make movement, it opens the door to them not selling. I mean,
0: yeah. At the same time, there's bipolar is the word of the day for them. They could beat the Yankees today. They could get swept by the Texas Rangers the very next series. They could sweep one team and get swept by the next. That's just who they've been.
3: Yeah. In terms of what Adam said about potentially keeping Scooble and re-signing him, this is interesting. There is a window of free agency before the lockout begins.
2: Right, which will be on the tour.
3: The free agency begins the day after the World Series at 5 p.m. Teams that have free agents have 5 days to exclusively negotiate.
0: Mm-hmm.
3: It puts it on the table. I don't think it's going to happen.
0: Because, again, what do we think? Boris is going to take any offer and use it as the starting point for when everybody else can phone a friend try to get a deal done.
3: But Scooble, doesn't want to stay here. Just, the Dodgers are going to get him.
0: I just want to see what the other offers are.
3: There's that window of 25 days before the lockout starts where he can get his bag.
0: That's what I'm saying. If I'm him, I'm going to frame it as it's not a disrespect to Detroit. I'll take your offer in stride, but I'm a free agent. I want to see what's out there. I want to see what dollars are available. And if that number is larger than Detroit's number.
2: Yeah. Bye-bye.
0: Bye.
3: And the interesting thing, though, is so you're heading into a lockout December 1st. And so if Scooble takes free agency to the lockout, he has no idea what world he's coming out of.
2: He'll sign before the lockout.
0: Exactly. And teams will want to sign him so they're grandfathered in before any potential rule changes.

0: will teams collude to not do?
1: No.
2: There's only it only takes a couple teams.
0: We saw
2: teams.
0: It once before. We've seen collusion before.
1: Okay, you're telling me that Gibson the Dodgers...
0: Left. It is. The reason Kirk Gibson left was collusion.
1: I agree. But you're telling me the Dodgers aren't going to sit there and say, well, yeah, we'll give you, you know, $450 million. We'll defer it down the road because that might be one of the things that actually comes out of the CBA that we can't defer money anymore. But if we do this before then...
0: I agree with you. Yeah. Simply, Adam, like, nobody thinks they're keeping Skubal. No. Adam thinks there's a chance they could. I was trying to create the timeline.
1: Oh, good effort. For effort.
2: Yeah. Pedro, good morning. You're on 97.1.
3: You know, if the Tigers keep school, it's going to drive me nuts because, sure, maybe they can find a way to get a wild card. Sure, maybe they can find a way to get back into the division. But isn't the goal to win a World Series?
2: Yep.
3: Like, I don't think there's a world where this roster can win a World Series. So if we're not good enough to win a World Series, why are we keeping him? Why are we not flipping him for the most amount of money that we can? It's just, like, these GMs just blow my mind. And I don't understand why we're not moving him so we can try to move forward and maybe get something in return, or we can try to win a World Series, you know, later.
2: Well, and think about it. You know, if they trade Skubal, they have a six-man rotation. Well, they're choosing not to have a six-man rotation right now with Montero in the bullpen, but they have enough arms to round out the year, especially with Jackson Jobe coming back. They could be responsible and get something for Skubal while keeping this rotation largely intact. And
1: right.
2: If they catch lightning in a bottle, great. And if they don't, it's all coming back next year. Well, Mize you have to sort out. Flaherty you'd have to sort out. But the nucleus is here from a pitching standpoint.
1: Well, for Flaherty, the key word is out.
2: Yeah.
3: Yeah, and the thing, too, like you said, there's enough arms. We really lack bat. So maybe you move Skubal at the deadline for a bat, and now you're actually better because you're fine pitching-wise. Like, the starting pitching... Even when Skubal was out, was not the reason we were losing.
2: No.
3: So, one, it's not going to hurt your playoff run. And two, you're not winning a World Series. This is not a World Series caliber team. I mean, we I think we all know that.
2: Yeah, Pedro, I'm with you.
3: Scott Harris needs to look himself in the mirror and say, okay, this is going nowhere really in the end goal. I need to shift Skubal now.
2: Appreciate the phone call, Pedro. We got text coming in. What will be the story for the second half of 2026 in Detroit sports? It's 97.1.
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0: beat people by an average of 11 points a game. Beat up on some bad teams, topple some good teams, build some momentum, and set the city on fire.
1: Yeah, I mean, it's what it can't be is they just beat all the teams that they're supposed to beat because it's a last place schedule and then lose to the Bills. Let's say they split with the Packers, same with the Vikings. They lose to the Patriots, lose to the Bucs. Like, you've got to be able to beat some of those teams, or else it's just going to be, well, they're beating up on a last place schedule, but they can't beat anybody of significance.
0: Jeff in Wixom says the story of the rest of the year has to be the Lions. If they have a great regular season, everyone in the city forgets all other sagas. The biggest story will be the Lions, but it will be because they don't have defense. Greg in St. Pete.
1: A lot of it does hinge on, and I really think more of it hinges on the two safeties. We talked a lot about the corner position with DJ Reed and the way he faded at the end of last year or just wasn't able to recover after the hamstring injury. Obviously, Terrion Arnold has been a story. I think they will have guys that can be serviceable in those positions. It's really going to be Brian Branch. When is he back? What level does he play at? And Kirby Joseph. How often is he available, if at all?
0: Story for the back half of the year is going to be how the Lions are barely better than a year ago. Dan's fourth OC isn't clicking. The secondary is being torched, and the injuries are piling up again. The biggest story for the second half doesn't even happen in Detroit. It's Utah, where Kosa becomes the dominant number one goalie we've been needing for a decade. Text saying, the story of the second half of the year, Steve Yzerman will be fired. Scott in East Point.
1: Huh. Could be.
0: I don't think so. I don't think.
1: Okay, but
0: I don't think there's really any pressure. If they were going to fire him, it would have already happened. You don't let a guy handle the Larkin saga and then fire him. You don't let him do the draft and free agency and trade, you know, one of your precious assets and then fire him.
1: Unless Larkin's still here, nothing's been done.
2: You don't let Dave Dombrowski trade David Price and then fire him. Yeah. Oh, wait. Oh,
0: okay.
2: The owner's father did that.
0: I'll stand down.
2: No, I don't think it's on the table, but because Dave Dombrowski didn't have the track record of Steve Yzerman as a player.
0: Story of the second half. The Pistons go all in. They get rid of Duren, extend Assar, trade for Jaylen Brown, and add King James. Trajan is the story of the second half of the year.
1: It is possible. Like, I mean, depending on what happens here in free agency, whether it's trades or free agency, he is holding, he has the opportunity to be the most productive GM in regards to the way that they have the ability to change and modify the roster.
0: Put it this way. He has a chance to, as Rico would say at the Coney table, stand up and walk out. I'm not going to sit here doing the Coney routine where we all tell each other, don't be the guy to make a big move. I'm going to get up from the table. I'm going to put cash down and I'm going to go make something happen. Tech says, I can't lie. I'm getting nervous about the Pistons. I'm hopeful something big is on the horizon, but with each passing minute, I'm thinking we could be destroying a lot of what we built. I don't feel that way. I feel like this team is built on Cade Cunningham, who's still very much here. I think their defensive identity is built on Assar Thompson, who ain't going nowhere. Destroying what was built. Did we watch Duren stall out in the playoffs? Are we really worried or nervous that we're going to blow it with Jaylen Duren?
1: Who are the guys that you believe, no matter what happens, are going to be here? I know Kevin Herter signed a contract, so he'll be here. Yeah, but I'm talking about impactful guys. What's that?
0: Red Velvet will be back.
1: Yes. Because obviously Cade's here. I think Assar is here.
0: Yeah.
1: How much different could the rest of this roster look going into next season?
0: Isaiah Joe will be here, but that's a new face.
1: Okay.
0: I'm starting to think about other guys that'll be here. Danis Jenkins will be here. I don't know that Sasser will be.
1: Right.
0: Paul Reed will be. I don't know that Karras will be because Karras could be used in a trade for a bigger piece. We're unsure about.
1: Right. How many new starters could there be?
0: As many as three.
1: Right.
0: Yeah. I mean, Duncan's another guy who we'll see. They have some flexibility with his contract. Yeah, I mean, the only two I'm certain are coming back in the starting lineup are Cade and Assar. And most likely Duren, because I don't think he's getting what he wants.
1: Right. But the possibility exists.

0: that out of the five starters, you could have three new starters on this roster going into next year.
1: And that may concern people because the team won 60 games, but we also saw them hit a dead end in the second round, and they need to make moves.
0: Mm-hmm.
1: So I'm not afraid or intimidated. Or
0: change can be uncomfortable,
1: but needed.
0: Could be very productive.
1: I'm not nervous about this. I'm not impatient about this. And normally I'm the impatient one. I'm not impatient. I like how Trajan's conducting this. I could be proven wrong. This could end up going to Nowheresville. It could be either bringing the same team back or getting caught with your pants down and not making a big move. And we'll discuss it if that happens. But I genuinely think Trajan's setting himself up for something good here. Even if that's just getting Duren at a better price.
0: Right.
2: So the afternoon show has the Coney bit with the GMs.
1: Yeah.
2: If pretty much the band stays together with everybody, Scooble's not moved, Trajan keeps most of the same people together, can we come up with a band name for the GMs? That's going to be the way we handle it.
1: Our bit?
2: Yes.
1: Yeah.
2: Don't start thinking about them. Just put it on the table.
1: The gears are turning.
2: When we're August 4th, that's after the trade deadline for the Tigers.
0: Yeah.
2: And we're sitting in this world where Larkin's still on the team. Scooble didn't get traded. The Tigers are fake competing. And Trajan pretty much kept the band together.
0: Yeah. I mean, sure, there's that. But I don't think there's any way. I just don't see a way where Scooble's still here after the trade deadline. I just don't, because of some of the things that we've talked about. One, you're going to have to make a giant move in a month where there's not as many opportunities to make that move.
2: I already got a band name. The same kids on the block.
1: Same kids on the block. I like it.
2: Play hanging tough.
0: Uh-huh.
1: Let's get to Edward in Detroit. Edward, good morning. You're on 97.1.
3: Good morning, guys. I fear that the biggest story this year is going to be the death of grit, the end of this run. Not to say that it necessarily has to be, you know, bury them, but I one of the things that this Terrion Arnold story has revealed is how so many Detroit fans believe that you can just cobble together an off a defense, that you can go out on the bus stop and get guys and replace players like Branch, Joseph, and Arnold with just a wave of the hand.
0: Let me ask you this. Arnold, what are they replacing? What type of production are they replacing because they don't have Terrion Arnold?
3: They are replacing a front-line, first-round draft pick defensive back in the NFL.
0: All right, so I agree with he was a first-round pick. As a front-line corner, I disagree.
3: Well, it's my understanding that Arnold had played better. When? And let's just say that he wasn't a top defensive back. But to say that now, and I guess what your question kind of gets into what I'm worried about, is the notion that Arnold that was playing, that was out there doing okay in spots, to now think that some guy who wasn't playing is going to be the answer. That I believe is the problem. If Arnold was the 25th best defensive back, the 30th best defensive back in the NFL, you're going to go get a guy that was selling insurance a year ago, and he now suddenly he's going to be better for a team that supposedly has a Super Bowl in mind. See, that's the thing that people are struggling past. I thought the Lions were a Super Bowl competitor, and I just heard one of you say, oh, well, they'll be back to 2024. Maybe they'll win a playoff game. If that's the expectation, then I guess I'm looking at the. I guess my expectations are too high.
1: Edward, no, don't confuse it with being okay with that outcome.
0: No,
1: nobody's okay if that's the outcome. We're just discussing what we think is on the table with this group as they're currently constructed. If you've listened this week or last week, I think we've discussed the fact that their secondary is a huge concern.
3: Well, it's a huge concern, and I just think, man, when we look back. If they missed the playoffs and we look back at no sense of urgency when they were at or near the top of the NFC, no legacy plan for Decker and Ragnow, three third-round draft picks for their fifth passing option, you know, the Joseph deal, was he examined, was he not examined? I mean, we're going to look back at this and we're going to say, you know, how many of these things were, you know, that happened out of the blue, or how many of these things were their conscious choice?
1: Right.
3: And all of it's just blown up. They just made bad decisions, and they've lost their window might be closed now.
0: Sure, those are all possibilities. But it could also be a possibility that Rock Ya-Sin is just better than Terrion Arnold.

0: And I'm not talking about a Pro Bowl caliber player, or he's going to knock the socks off of anyone, but he could just be better than the best that Terrion Arnold was in 2 years.
1: Well, that's possible, but then we're doing that horrible thing of comparing us only to
2: ourselves.
1: Us.
2: Yeah.
1: Then what does that mean for our competitors? Do you think that Chicago cares that we went from a C player to a C-plus player? Do you think that Minnesota cares, that Green Bay cares? And that's the part that we're overlooking, I think. Yeah, we might improve, but what does that improvement mean relative to the people that we were looking up at, you know, fourth in the division last year and out of the playoffs? We're suddenly going to leapfrog those players because we've got some, you know, tertiary guy off the street to play defensive back? I don't see it.
3: Well, I think they're going to leapfrog those teams, and I don't think it's really because of anything to do with Terrion Arnold being here or not being here.
0: Right.
4: As I think you said yesterday, he ranked 97th out of 114.
3: He had more
4: PFF. He's a below average player.
3: Yeah, I believe he had more PI calls than he had pass breakups.
4: Caller makes some good points with Branch and Joseph, but I think lumping Arnold in with them is insignificant in terms of leaping these teams. Don't forget, this was a 9-8 football team. They weren't 6-11 buried in the division.
3: Right. And again, I know Afternoons and Valenti hates when I bring up the schedule. I think it matters that Green Bay has to play the Rams and we get to play the Cardinals. Mm-hmm. That Green Bay has to play the Houston Texans and that defense in that front and we get to play the Tennessee Titans. That stuff
0: it matters
3: adds,
0: in the regular season.
3: And that's all we've discussed because what's the topic? 2026. The conversation is this year. When December 31st, 2026 hits, they won't have played a playoff game.
0: They won't even have finished the regular season games.
3: Correct. But I think they are going to be the story as the year rounds out when they get back to regular season dominance, in part because of the offensive line and in part because of the schedule. I make no promises, mm-hmm. nor am I okay with the season ending with just regular season success. Greg is like, hey, we are way late, dude. You just got to move on. All right, 248-539-9797. AJ Hinch at 802-971.
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2: Fly ball right center field off the bat of Roddy Green. This one's deep. This one's way back, and that ball is gone. How about it? Riley Green with his second home run of the game, his 11th of the year, a two-run shot, and a 6-1 lead for the Tigers here in the third.
3: Tigers wrap up the month of June with a pair of wins against the Yankees, 15-11 in June. Calendar flips to July. AJ Hinch will join us in about 10 minutes. Start the hour with the Tiger manager. Scuba last night looking filthy.
4: Oh.
3: Mize the day before.
4: Yeah. I mean, and you pair it with
3: some offense.
4: And you're kind of always wishing in those days where, like, can we just spread that offense out over a couple of games and only use what we need in the moment?
3: And look, you play who you play when you play them. The Yankees in the last 10 days have only beaten one team, and it's us. They're clearly beat up and battered, but take advantage of it. Their center fielder helps you with a home run in the first inning to extend the inning. Riley tacks it on. They hit three homers in the first inning. Hey, need to take advantage of some breaks.
4: Yeah, I mean, it's you're looking at this team going, how do they get back in it? What does that even mean or look like? And is it possible?
3: Right.
4: Is it probable? Or do you even want them to at this point because you just feel like, hey, if they're not contending for a World Series, then just make it obvious to trade Scooble.
3: Yeah. Some text coming in. What will be the dominant story, the most interesting story, the story to wrap up 2026? We're at the midway point. The text says, the biggest story in 6 months, Bryce Underwood, a major bust, fans impatient with Kyle Whittingham. And another says, Michigan will have a QB controversy. That will be the big story.
5: I will say, this is more of Carson Anderson's bold predictions. I think Tommy Carr is going to start a game because of Bryce Underwood's performance.
4: Due to injury.
5: Yeah, I've heard too much smoke.
4: It would certainly be interesting. And we talk about, hey, you know, whether it's general managers that wasn't their coach or, you know, different things. Kyle Whittingham was not the guy that recruited Bryce Underwood. And so if things falter, he doesn't have to sit there and take ownership of, well, it wasn't my guy. Here's the guy I brought in.
5: And it's how much does the NIL matter? Does it matter at all?
4: No, I mean, winning should matter.
5: Well, right, exactly. But can you bench a guy that's been paid that?
4: If it's not your guy, I think it becomes an easier decision.
5: Exactly.
3: Story of the second half. Starts today, Jaylen Brown to the Pistons this week. So they think Trajan and the big swing and the Pistons are title contenders takes over is the big story. Another says, Yzerman offer sheets J-Rob, trades for Rowenski, DeBrinket stays and Dylan stays, we're a wagon. Signed Hockey Snob Elite. The other side of that coin is, with Steve's comments about doing best for the team, maybe him resigning will be the story of 2026.
6: I'm sure that'll happen.
4: Yeah, I don't see a world where that ever happens.
5: No and no.
3: No and no.
4: No and no.
3: The second half of the year is going to be why Brad Holmes didn't address the team's defensive flaws this offseason. They'll average 30, but just hover above 500, Stephen Flint. The defense will be their undoing, John.
4: It very well might be. And no one's going to sit here and say that those flaws aren't there. It's just a matter, there's just a lot of unknowns. Brian Branch, Kirby Joseph.
3: Tom also brought in some early band names.
4: Oh.
5: Just to reset, this is if the four GMs continue to do nothing in this town.
4: Yeah.
5: We don't think that's going to be the case, but if we're sitting there August 4th after the MLB deadline and all these teams still look the same, our bid is going to be come up with a band name for the four GMs.
3: Yeah, again, I don't think we're going this way because I think Trajan's going to strike out on a solo career and get away from everybody else.
4: Oh. Oh, okay.
5: He's my

0: Michael Jackson?
1: He's getting away from the Jackson 5.
2: Yeah.
3: He's Beyonce. Everybody else is Destiny's Child.
1: Oh.
3: He's got the chance to do it this week. Good.
1: Is there a play on the Four Tops somehow?
0: It could be.
3: How about this one? Four Doors Down, bad.
0: How about the Four Knots?
3: The Pretenders, Chris and Howell. Another one says The Hesitations. Band name for the GMs, The Cautious Kings, Keith and Highland. Phony Coney Boys, there's your band name, Trey from Home. The Four Flops.
1: Oh, there you go. There's
3: play.
1: The Four Tops, yeah.
3: Tears for Fears, because the fear of making moves makes us all cry. More GM band names. Stubbornly Stagnant. They play only their own old hits. Perch in Chesterfield.
0: I mean, Tears for Fears has some songs that fit in. They've got the song Mad World. They're making us mad.
1: Yeah.
0: And then Sowing the Seeds of Love. They just love their own guys.
1: Okay, we're going band names. We're now going down their songs. Greatest hits.
3: DJ Tom Milliken back there.
1: He's rolling them out.
3: Or as you know him,
4: Tecumseh Tom.
1: Still playing the cassette tapes down there.
3: AJ Hinch to start the next hour. We are officially into July, and this team is running out of time if they're going to make their move.
1: Yeah, it's at 400/500 for the month of June. And what famously was it 6-22 in the month of May? How do you dig out of that hole? And it's honestly, it's more performances by Mize and Scooble. And can you get that from Melton tonight?
3: But
1: something similar.
3: Funny enough, it hasn't even really been about their starting pitching.
1: No, it's not been the starting pitching. The reason they're in this hole is because of their bullpen.
3: Yeah,
1: and a lack of offense at times,
3: and the combination of both at times. Hey, got a chance against the Yankees today to get the sweep. And then they head to Texas for this interesting series where they play Thursday,
1: one on, Friday, two on.
3: And then Saturday on the 4th of July. We'll get AJ Hinch's thoughts on the state of this ball club next.
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2: 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Here's Tigers manager, A.J. Hinch.
3: Fresh off a couple wins in the Bronx. Got a lot of baseball to talk with Tiger manager, A.J. Hinch. A.J., good morning.
4: Good morning. How are you guys doing?
3: Good. And I guess congrats. You're over the 1,000 win mark as a Major League Baseball manager. What's that like?
4: Yeah, no, that was a cool night. I've joked with a lot of people. I should just apologize. It's taken so long because that's kind of life as a manager. You always feel like you should get it earlier. But, man, that was a special night for me. The players did an incredible job of making me feel good about it. And we had a good win. I mean, we won the series in the last 2 days. You know, we're a hard team to figure out sometimes. But I loved that night because it allowed me to reflect back on a lot of things. My wife was emotional about it. My people that have been in my path on previous teams reached out, Tigers, Astros, D-backs. So I knew that it was, you know, a cool milestone to get to, and I'm very proud just to be in this chair, be in this organization and do my thing.
5: We want to talk about the team here in just a moment, but I will ask you this. When you sit there and you do have the chance to reflect back on your career to this point as a manager, what are some of the things that do come to the surface?
4: Really the players. You know, I said this and, you know, they did a nice toast for me and I got the floor and I was like telling them that the game is about the players. The game is about the staff around you. And then obviously us as managers that get to stay in the game and lead. And the things that reflect back, like, you know, it's being in the trenches. It's, you know, being empowered to be a leader for multiple organizations on the field and then the games. Like, the games are the best part of the day because you get to see the players and try to, you know, put the players in a position to be successful. And at the end of the night, you're reminded whether you did a good job or not. Like, that's kind of that feeling of being a manager is unlike any other role that I've ever had. So I'm super grateful, super thankful. These are hard jobs to get and keep, and I've been doing it a long time, and I do want to honor, you know, my family for sticking in it for so long and continuing to push me. And it's, you know, it's great. The managers that reached out, you know, within the league, you know, Leland reached out, some really recognizable managers that understand the job it's cool to realize that, you know, that you're noticed.
5: This has been a really weird team, as you said, to figure out. It's been a tough season, especially on fans, not nearly as tough as it on you guys, because you're living it every single day. But what gives you the belief that you can dig out of the hole that you guys dug in the month of May? And what is the number one thing that may hold you back or is holding you back?
4: Yeah, I know this has been, you know, a difficult season on a lot of people, and namely the players. I mean, these guys are grinding. I gave Riley Green his first day off in the entire season, and that's mainly a result from us not playing great in the month of May. I just didn't feel like I could give anybody a day off at that point. He responds with a couple of homers, which was awesome, and now I got guys lobbying for off days left and right. So it's, you know, the thing that I believe in is the players. I believe in the starting pitching. That if you look at June, you know, the way that we threw the ball out of the gate and hit the ball out of the ballpark and created some advantages with platoons and things like that. That's how we're built, and that's, you know, our run differential is fine. Our record is not. And so the record is really what counts. And so when you get good starting pitching and you come in, you know, we have a winning record against teams above 500, and that's, to me, those are signs that we do have a good team. We have a bad record. And so trying to win the series is always what I'm about. We win the series. Can we get greedy today and put together a string of games? We go to Texas, get a couple off days, have a nice home stay, and get into the All-Star break. You know, feeling good about ourselves because of the way that we played in June and not continually drag May into it. It's part of the story because we were pretty bad in May, getting to the finish line and being able to find any wins. And that's going to cost us for a while, but the direction is going in the

0: right way. It's just a matter of linking some wins with good starting pitching and our primary guys producing at the plate. That's proved to be more wins for us in June, and that's a good sign going into July.
1: I don't think there's any doubt the strength of the team is the rotation right now, and you're overflowing with starters now. Montero to the bullpen versus Jack Flaherty, whose numbers have been the ugliest of the bunch. What was the decision to put Montero to the pen?
0: Yeah, I mean, to defend Jack, I mean, the overall numbers, yes. The what he did in the meantime, he was one of the better guys at missing bats and not walking guys for a stretch of time after those bad starts. And so, obviously, we're going to rely on him. Cater is probably the most versatile arm on our team. You know, Troy Melton's probably right up there, and we didn't want to do that to Troy again. So Cater, when we say move to the pen, probably means move to the pen for today or maybe tomorrow. And then next week we have six games. We can get a start for all these guys. So he'll pick us up as an outing in the pen more than a move to the pen. We're probably going to maintain that cadence of six starters, you know, once we get out of the break, or at least, you know, consider that with the long stretch of games we have at the after the break. But I don't think it's a move, but I think it's mostly built out of versatility, routines, the ability to get up, get hot, get in the game. We've seen that with Cater. Jack's been primarily a starter, and we're going to ask him to continue to do that. And I can mix and match when I want to use Cater, whether it's to be the back end of the game. He may finish the game today after Troy goes five or six innings. Or he might throw one inning in the bullpen in the eighth inning, setting up Kenley. I think Cater is probably more equipped to do it.
2: There's no secret that there have to be some tough decisions made around the trade deadline. You're a month away. Does it add with less games in the month of July? I know you got to run, but there's the All-Star break. That is there added pressure to make a big move in the month of July so that this continues, so that you get the same roster, everything stays the same, so that you can make a run for the postseason?
0: That was a nice way of trying to work your way around, like, hey, can we win enough games?
1: I mean,
0: we know that, yeah. Right? We know where we're at. We're very realistic with where we're at, and we feel like we have a good team. You know, I've had multiple players and other teams come up to me and ask me, like, what the hell happened? Because they don't see us as a team at the bottom of the division or bottom of the league or towards the back tier of teams. And so the answer is, like, yeah, there's urgency and there's a ton of things we need to do well. We have a small margin for error. I think that's why when the game flips against Houston, those games really, really hurt now compared to, like, you know, what the Yankees have gone through. They've lost six straight and they've just sort of absorbed it because of how well they played in the first 2 months of the season. So the stories of seasons are built by being able to kind of maintain, you know, the season when you have turbulence. Our turbulence was pretty bad in May, so our run needs to be pretty urgent in order to, like you said, continue with this team that we believed in from the beginning. We finally got healthy for the most part, yet we still have 10 guys on the 60-day IL. So I think we know exactly where we're at and that we need to not just put together series wins, but get greedy on a day like today and sweep a team or two.
1: So the position you're in, it's less so than with Scott Harris, but August 3rd is going to be here. Are you, like, and you don't make decisions on August 3rd. Are those conversations where you're like, hey, we got to win or else we know we're going to be sellers? Is that part of the discussion behind the scenes?
0: Between Scott and I?
1: Yeah.
0: Not really that sort of that tone or that, those words. I mean, I think the idea of getting ourselves healthy and getting ourselves to put our best team forward. I mean, it's a little more unspoken. We try to keep that noise and those conversations out of the clubhouse. Like the players are aware, the players understand, the coaches understand. We've all been in the league. Like that doesn't really need to be sort of stated in order for everybody to know. So we don't talk that way. We're very real, like, how do we squeeze more out of this roster and get, you know, Kerry Carpenter into the swing decisions he's making now and get Riley Green to elevate the ball in the air a little bit without conceding the big swing and miss? You know, how do we get Cole Keith? I mean, those are the discussions, and the reality is kind of in the background of where we're at during the season.
2: One of the things that we've talked about is the bullpen. I know Montero's going there, but it's especially late in games, eighth, ninth inning. How do you squeeze more out of your bullpen? Is it just matchups? How do you get those guys to perform

0: better?
1: Yeah, you know, I think the month of June was better. I think the last week was rough, right? Mm-hmm. We had a couple of games we couldn't get to the finish line. So I try to stay positive with those guys. They're only noticed whenever they're dominating or when they stink. And it's not necessarily a great job to have for them. But getting them in the strike zone is really key. You know, we gave up some damage against the Astros, and the game's flipped a little bit where we probably should have won 3 out of 4. We lose 3 out of 4. And in a season where we're at right now, that feels devastating, and it should. The back end of the bullpen is something I'm always looking at. You know, we got to get Kenley going to where he is a little bit more automatic. Finnegan getting in the strike zone is super key. I thought Drew Summers had a really good June. I know he gave up the homer to Rosario the other day, you know, when I brought him in to kind of challenge him to face some righties, because the league's going to adjust and start pinch hitting against him a ton. I had a 7-0 lead, so I'm able to give him a few right-handed hitters for him to get some feel against them. So his numbers with that one outing are going to be a little bit different. So I think pushing, being consistent with them and trying to keep instilling confidence in them, you know, while we do have that urgency and I'm kind of all hands on deck, Game 7 of the playoffs type mentality, is the challenge. And they're equipped to do it and more than capable, but we can't have many blowups for sure.
2: Tiger manager AJ Hinch, get you out of here with this. All-star game around the corner. How many all-stars do you think your guys are going to have?
1: How many do I think we're going to have? If I was going to be pinned down to a number, I would think 4. I think Dylan Dingler, like I said this yesterday on a different show, like if Dylan Dingler's not an all-star, then we should cancel the game. Like, yeah. I really believe
2: we're
1: that.
2: With you on that.
1: I mean, he's the best catcher in the game right now, or if not the best, then it's just somebody like somebody other, you know, somebody different. Kevin McGonigal, I think, in his rookie year, never want to say shoe-in, but we don't keep the war stat for no reason. Like, he's been terrific. Riley Green, Tarek Skubal, you know, does he have enough time? He does have enough cachet, I know that. And then you pop into the Bronx and pitch pretty well. And then Casey Mize, again, somebody who's missed time, but he has a huge argument to be one of the pitchers, whether it's named on the front end or maybe there's some replacements and things like that. But those guys are pretty much, I don't think I've forgotten anybody, but those guys are pretty much the guys that I would say have the best case. And can you squeeze 4 of those? Then that'd be awesome.
2: You said we don't keep the war stat for nothing. Is there like a go-to stat that you use? Not that one stat can encompass a player, mm-hmm. but I'm curious, now I'm interested, like the Tiger manager, what's one like a quick hitter stat that you use to, hey, this guy's playing well?
1: I don't know that it's like one stat that he's, but if he's playing well, like I love the complete players. So like OPS is still a number one, you know, goal for me as a hitter, or WRC plus is a fine stat. Statistically, like, it's funny, pitching wise, I know that there's a lot of ways to measure things. Like, honestly, like if you get zone miss, you're pretty dominant. So there's little small subtle things that I look at to keep in perspective, especially with the league. When you look around at what somebody's doing, sometimes we get caught up in the scoreboard numbers and how they impress us. You got to keep it in perspective on how they're doing amongst their peers.
2: He's Tiger manager AJ Hinch. Thanks, AJ.
1: You got it.
2: It's 97.1. When you're in the business of getting a new roof, that can be a very stressful decision. 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
2: James Altman, another lefty. He swings it. It's a fly ball right field. This one's deep. This one is way back, and that ball is gone. James Altman with his second three-run home run in the last week. Tigers having some fun in the Bronx tonight. They've got a 9-1 lead.
3: They're just kind of in between right now. Like, they're not good enough to be a playoff team, and they haven't collapsed as evidence of a couple wins in the Bronx.
4: Right.
3: But we know they're running out of time. AJ knows they're running out of time. What was he describing? Managing like it's game seven.
4: Yeah, game seven in the playoffs. Like, and it kind of feels like what they've got to do right now, because they don't have as many opportunities, and they know. He knows. We've got to make a statement in the month of July, or Scooble's going to be gone.
3: Right. He said it's not something they actively discuss, which I believe, like, he's got to do the job day in and day out, but they know it's looming. It's unspoken, yeah. I think, is what he said.
4: Yeah.
3: I think was the quote from AJ there.
5: So he went back to last weekend a couple times in an interview, kind of without you guys pushing him there, really, in terms of how damaging those types of losses are.
4: Oh, yeah. I kind of read that lead in Houston.
5: Read between the lines still is that the number one thing killing this team is its bullpen. I looked it up. They're 15 out of 34 in save opportunities. 15 out of 34.
4: Yeah.
5: Again, if that just gets the league average or even slightly below, you're talking about a team being 5 or 6 under 500.
4: Right.
3: Yeah. Look, the bats were certainly more active in June. It's just, I don't know that what we got in June, which was what the most home runs they've had in a month since the 30s, is going to transfer to July and August. Like, they're just a really inconsistent. Actually, they're probably a 500 ball club, but it's going to toggle back and forth, and the hole they dug in May is probably just too much.
5: Yeah, the bats compounded the situation in May, and that's just what absolutely crippled them, probably to a point where they can't get out of this. But if they shaved off 4 games in June, if they do that the next 3 months, they're 500. They would finish 81 and 81.
3: Yeah, now to do that would mean they'd have to keep picking up games every month while still selling, right? If they only pick up 4 games this month, they got to sell, right?
5: Yeah, because that would put them at 8 under at the
3: break. 8 under 500. And how
5: many were 8 under when they made their run. They were 55 and 63 when they made the 2024 run. But they sold.
3: Well, exactly.
4: Right.
3: Even that season, they were resigned to the fact that they had to sell in 2024.
5: If anybody's still holding out hope, I think this is the thing you can really hold your hat on, is that they're +7 in run differential. And if so, a lot of people with the Red Wings back in January when they were in first in the East looked at the Wings' goal differential. And even Yzerman alluded to it with the interview with you guys.
3: Yeah.
5: Is that their record was abnormally good for their goal differential. Well, the people who said the Wings were frauds, that's what they were pointing at, even when they were tops in the conference. Can you do the same with the Tigers and say the run differential at this point in the season is not telling the whole story?
3: So you had the stat, they're 5th in the American League in run differential.
5: Which is insane.
3: But they're 13th in the American League by record.
4: Right. Yeah.
3: And as AJ acknowledged, record is the only thing that actually matters.
5: And you called them bipolar in the first segment of the show today.
3: Yeah.
5: I don't know if that's the bipolar thing. They're 13th in standings and they're 5th in run differential.
3: Yeah.
5: Well, and how do you make sense of that?
3: But it can be explained. You blow a lot of leads and your offense doesn't show up week in and week out, game in and game out, inning in and inning
4: right.
3: out. So, yeah, you have some thunderous performances like last night, really the last couple nights.
4: Right. And that's why I said, can you just spread this out
3: right.
4: over a couple of games?
3: Can you
4: because
3: spot
4: when
3: me
4: they,
3: 5 runs a game and we'd be fine, but that's not who they are.
4: No. And so when you look at it going, well, how do they have a positive run differential yet their record is what it is you have some big wins, you have some offensive explosions, but on the flip side, you're losing a lot of close games.
3: What was the, gosh, I lose track of all of this. The Tiger data account is great for pumping this stuff out. I don't know if they had it or somebody else. The Tigers, yeah, they did. The Tigers' record when they score 3 runs and 4 runs.
4: Right.
3: And all the games they've lost.
4: Well, and it's all the games that they've lost when.
3: Oh, no, it's when they give up 3 or 4 runs.
4: In the 7th inning or later.
3: Yeah.
4: They have more losses in that situation than anybody else in Major League Baseball.
3: The stat was something effective. When they

0: only give up 3 runs, they still lose. When they only score 4 runs, they still lose more than anybody in baseball. That's an offensive issue more than a bullpen issue, but it's pick your day.
1: Right.
0: It's going to be one or the other or both, and that's what's put them in this spot. So, yeah, they hit a bunch of homers in June. That's awesome. I don't know that that's going to continue into July. It's a short month, less time to make it up. Look, they're going to go out and compete every single day. They're going to compete until the bitter end, and if the deadline comes and they're not in it, they're going to have to do what's right. The other thing we asked AJ about that I thought was interesting was the Montero thing. And they'll say he's the guy best equipped to be this, like, tweener.
1: Right, the guy that has spent time in the bullpen, can come out of the pen, has obviously pitched as a starting pitcher, and has pitched well.
0: Yeah.
1: It's not a move. How did he phrase it? It's not a move to the bullpen.
0: Yeah, because that's the thing. I was going to push back, but he's like, well, next week, like, he could be in the starting rotation. So, and I think he should be in the starting rotation. Like, I could stump for Montero. I don't think I have to convince AJ, because he's going to be in the rotation again next week, allegedly, you know, with the way the schedule breaks. Montero has really has been a positive for this team. He's their best pitcher by WAR.
1: Uh-huh.
0: If you look in the American League, he's top 5 in opponent batting average. People don't hit this guy. He's gone 7 innings in his last 2 starts. He's had quality starts in his last 3 starts. The last time Jack Flaherty had a quality start, tax day.
1: Right.
0: And it's the only time he's done it all season. April 15th. So, like, I don't know. I'm just the guy on the outside. I would think if someone had to go to the pen while you need to win every single game, it wouldn't be Montero. But they think he's better equipped for it. We got our answer. I don't have to like it.
1: It could be they want to use him along with Flaherty. If Flaherty's only going to give you 3 good innings, then he becomes your opener, and Montero becomes the guy that gives you the 4 or 5.
2: Well, that's what I talked about a couple weeks ago. Yeah, I want the dual starter. They should put 2 starters on the, like, when ESPN.com.
0: You probables. Go
1: to
0: see
1: who, yes. Yeah, Flaherty
2: and
1: Montero.
2: Say Flaherty, and then once Flaherty gets to the leadoff hitter the third time around, Montero comes in no matter what.
1: Yeah. If
2: that'd be like a first in baseball. You have like dual starters, and then you get that gets you to the pen.
0: We did get this text that said we have a July set up to succeed, and the White Sox have a brutal July. We could make a serious run this month. But then you have another guy that says, I'm convinced they need to sell Skubal no matter what, and they could still make a run.
1: Well, sure, because you have, I mean, again, starting pitching has not been your issue. You've got Mize. Melton has pitched well. You Montero.
0: You got Valdez.
1: You have guys that can still fill out a really good rotation. It's the fact that once you get to the bullpen, that's where the struggles have begun and continue.
0: Well, that's why it's becoming more obvious what's got to happen here. They're not winning a World Series with this group. They're not going to fix the bullpen and have a great offense this season. You're not winning a World Series. You can and should still trade Skubal. And if you're going to do this thing where you still roll out 5 quality arms and get Joe back at some point, hell, maybe, I hate saying it's going to be like 24, but you can convince yourself, hey, we got the pitching to still hang in it. We need to do the responsible thing and trade Skubal regardless.
1: Right.
0: 248-539-9797. It says, after this weekend, there's 7 road games and 13 home games. If we have a hot stretch, get 3 or 4 here, actually does set up for this team to make a run. So there are people that...
2: There are people that are waiting.
0: There are people... Yeah, I know, we just did this. There are people who are waiting to jump back in.
2: When they... They swept the White Sox on the home game, 10-game homestand, and we had the conversation, get 2 out of 3 and 3 out of 4. You can't trust them because even when they play good and they hit... Like this weekend, they lose the games because of their stupid bullpen.
0: It would not surprise me at all if Melton throws 7 innings and they beat the Yankees and sweep them. It also wouldn't surprise me if they lose every game of this 3-game set against the Rangers, who are playing much better, and Flaherty's pitching the 4th of July. How about that for fireworks? Like, I could easily see them getting swept.
2: I could see them sweeping today, winning 2 of 3, and we come in here Monday, hey, and it will be the 1-year anniversary, just a day off from you saying they would win the Central last year, and they're like, here they come.
0: Yeah.
2: And then
1: Tom back in.
2: And then they lose 2 of 3 to the A's. I've said all along, you can create all these paths. The bullpen is going to do them in.
1: Yeah.
2: They don't have one trustable closer. The 3 closers have 14 blown saves, and then Drew Anderson has 3. I mean, think about that.
0: Quick note, because I think I know where you're going with this, John. We have all

0: all maintained a level of discipline. Who do you think's the closest to buying back in on the show? Because Tom couched it at the end there with the bullpen, and he's going to use that to keep himself from getting suckered back in. Who on the show do you think's the closest to buying back in? 1 4-game, 5-game win streak from, well, let me tell you about the Tigers.
1: To be honest with you, I don't think any of us.
2: No, I have a very, there is no fix for the back end of this bullpen because none of them strike out batters consistently.
1: The flaws are there, and I don't expect the bats. I don't expect 4 home runs, 3 in the first, on every single game, and that may be what it takes. I mean, the comparison with what the Lions might be. We talked about that. You know, the biggest story of the end of this season or the end of this year is the Lions may just have to simply outscore a lot of teams, and I think that's where the Tigers are right now. I just don't know that they can be consistent enough to outscore teams. Do they have to average 6 runs a game?
2: I mean,
1: I don't think it's possible. No, it's
2: with the bullpen, you thought Jansen was starting to turn the corner because he was healthy, and then he had a bad game this weekend. Vest, was it Saturday that he?
1: Yeah.
2: And Rieger, again, your bipolar thing is spot on. Rieger posted this tweet. He has a 14-plus ERA in the 8th inning, and I think it was under 1 in the 9th inning. Why does the inning matter?
0: It doesn't. It shouldn't. It's an anomaly.
2: What is that? Explain that.
0: It's an anomaly. There's no good.
2: But they have 80 anomalies. That's the problem. Yeah. They have all these Jekyll and Hyde things.
0: Yes.
1: Yeah. It's one of the things I love about the midday show. It's the statistical anomalation.
2: Yes.
0: Anyway, this is our baseball team. Who are you pointing at?
1: Doug. Yeah, Doug. Yes. I got that. Doug's listening.
0: What are we doing next?
1: Heat. It's hot outside.
2: Is he watching Jack Campbell highlights?
1: Yeah, he is.
2: Doug was very disappointed yesterday that Campbell was 88th on the NFL.com.
1: I know. I thought I saw a tear. Jack Campbell, 88th? Don't they know he's the best linebacker in the NFL?

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4: Giving people a chance to complain, to state their case. Who's got the worst job when it's hot like this? High today is 98 degrees.
5: Yep.
4: And John, it's probably going to feel like it's 105 degrees.
5: If that's the way you feel, then so be it.
4: Well, some people might feel like it's 200 degrees, depending on the job they're doing.
5: Yes.
4: So we want to hear from you guys, and we're already getting phone calls. 248-539-9797. Who's got it worst?
5: I mean, every time I go by some of the construction sites and the road construction, and they're rolling blacktop, and I know already that, like, if I've walked across the parking lot and you could just feel that heat emanating, it's like Forrest Gump when it's raining up, down, all different ways. That heat is just coming at you from every direction. And if that's your job for 12 hours a day or 8 hours, however long you're out there, it appears to me like that would be maybe the worst.
4: So you start the bidding with construction. I would say
5: blacktop construction.
4: Blacktop construction. I will raise you roofers. And you and I both talk about roofing companies.
5: Yeah.
4: Those guys that are up on the roof in this weather, there's no shade. It's going to be hot, and it's going to be beating down on you all day long.
5: Yeah, but I've been up there on some of those. I've never had a full day of working on a roof in heat like this. Got to imagine there's at least a little bit of a breeze.
4: Higher up, there's a little bit of a breeze.
5: Maybe. You're above the tree line?
4: Maybe. It sounds miserable. You tell us, who's got it worst? What do we got? Let's go to Matt in Pontiac. Matt, good morning.
6: Good morning, guys. How you doing?
5: Good.
6: Good. Go Blue, John.
5: Go Blue.
6: Hey guys, yeah, I mean, yeah, you're right. The roofers got it. They're savages, but us HVAC guys, don't forget us. We're on the roof all day. It's terrible.
4: And you're coming into homes that don't have working AC right
5: so
4: now.
5: So you must be industrial HVAC, right?
6: Yes, commercial.
4: Oh,
6: yes.
4: Okay, yeah.
5: Okay. Yeah, I was going to say, because...
6: And yes, there is a breeze up there, but it's like a hairdryer blowing in your face.
5: I can imagine it would be like that, yes. So, but do you at least get to go in and test out to make sure it's working?
4: Well, you have to, right?

0: You do, yeah. I mean, and you take scheduled breaks. You can't stay up there all day, but it's terrible.
1: What's your hack if you know you're going to be up there for, you know, you got something you're working on, whether it's taking out a unit, putting one in, or it's just making a repair? If you're going to be up there for an hour, like what's the hack that you have?
0: God, I wish there was one.
1: There just isn't. Yeah.
0: Honestly, it's just breaks. I mean, we flip guys and we take breaks every 20, 30 minutes. Two guys up, two guys down. Yeah. We just flip.
2: You had no choice.
0: Yeah,
2: you can't survive up there if it's like this.
0: Right.
2: Yeah.
0: Thanks, guys. Have a great morning.
2: Matt, appreciate it. Thanks for calling in.
1: Stay cool.
2: Welders getting a vote on the text. Adding flame to the heat and having to wear a bunch of protection. The worst.
1: Yeah.
2: Chris from the Creek.
1: So I was wondering if we get anybody call in that's a chef.
2: Oh, like
1: or yeah.
2: Hanging out over an open flame.
1: Yeah. Just flipping burgers all day long. Maybe you're in a restaurant that doesn't have AC. It's just windows open, door open.
2: Yeah, you're just relying on the what you hope is a breeze from the outside. Someone opening the door to come into the business.
1: Uh-huh.
2: Get a little airflow.
1: Yeah, we got a lot of people with options.
2: Let's get to Alex and where are you at? Clarkston, you're on 97.1.
3: Hey, how's it going, guys?
1: Good morning.
3: Good morning. Hey, I'd say concrete guys got pretty bad because on top of the heat kicks off our concrete, making us work a little bit harder than everybody else. So, we got it worse than everybody.
1: Okay. Are you just regular concrete? You asphalt as well?
3: No, all flat work concrete, no asphalt.
1: Okay. I could see it. I'm not going to doubt you on that.
2: Oh. Dylan's gone?
1: Pistons?
2: We have breaking news, John. Not to cut off this conversation. We can get to it when we get to it. Oh. We have breaking news. Pistons have made a move, John.
1: Oh.
2: Breaking news happening during our show. Free agent John Collins has agreed to a 3-year, $51 million deal with the Detroit Pistons, sources tell ESPN, the front court addition, and a new lob threat for Cade Cunningham in Detroit.
1: Hmm.
2: What's that do for you?
1: Well, okay, so a new lob threat. Is this in preparation for a season without Durin?
2: No, he played power forward.
1: Oh, yeah, I mean, clearly he's a power forward, but it's...
2: How about this? His three-point percentage, because we want to talk about, you got to be able to play with the Sar and we think Durin.
1: Yeah.
2: 40% from three last year on three attempts.
1: Per game.
2: Decent volume, yeah. The year before that, 39.9% from three. 37% the year before that. Can effectively space the floor. I think this is the type of player that makes sense for this team in the front court.
1: And what was the contract? 3 years?
2: 51. That's not breaking the bank by today's NBA standards.
1: No.
4: So are we heading down a road where it's this, Joe, okay, keep Durin, re-up Thompson? And how do you feel?
2: So he's replacing Tobias is one way of looking
1: right,
2: at
1: yeah.
2: this.
1: Is it a better version, younger version of Tobias?
2: Yeah.
4: But if that's the offseason that I just described.
2: I'd be lying if I... It's a little underwhelming.
1: Anyone.
2: Yeah. I think when we started this offseason and charted the course about finding Kate or Robin, we weren't thinking John Collins. And I'm not dogging the player. I think he makes sense for the team. But that can't be the only significant move they make, right?
1: Yeah. I mean, he's got a great nickname. Looking at some of the nicknames.
2: Oh, what's his nickname?
1: Duncan Deacon. The Baptist.
2: Because he went to Wake Forest.
1: Yeah.
4: This still keeps the door open for something big to happen. Durin signing and trading somewhere else, right?
2: Yeah, I mean, he's essentially replacing Stewart's money and Tobias's role. Is that one way of looking at this? Because Stu was getting like 15 a year. He's making a little more than 15 a year.
1: Yeah.
2: And he's going to be the starting power forward, I would imagine.
1: Sure.
2: So he replaces Tobias. So Tobias, do you think Tobias could still come back in a reduced role as a vet on the bench?
4: I think that's up to him.
2: Yeah.
4: Does he want to stay here and he's made enough money? Because he can get more money elsewhere. Or you shouldn't pay him what he could get elsewhere.
2: Right.
4: That's the point.
1: Right. Yeah. He could be. Is he now the sixth man? Uncle T would be the sixth man. He'd be

0: Beasley coming off the bench.
1: Yeah, I mean, to a degree, not as good three-point shooter.
0: No question.
1: Pick that up in Joe. I think Joe's your. Right now, he's probably the starter, right? And Duncan's coming off the bench.
2: I don't know.
1: Or is it the opposite?
2: I was going to say, Isaiah Joe was a bench guy almost exclusively at OKC.
1: I will say this.
2: He played 20 minutes a game.
1: He used a word in his end-of-season presser, optionality. He continues to create, even with making moves, create optionality.
0: Sure.
1: I don't know, like, with these two moves, have they done, are they bringing back last year's core or not? He said he was going to.
2: Right.
1: But then you hear this other stuff out there.
2: Yeah, I don't think this has anything to do with Jalen Duren. I still think they're going to call his bluff and hope to bring him back at the center. And if he doesn't, I still think they can make whatever pivots they want to make.
0: Sure. Yeah, I think Tom's right. It continues to create options that they can have moving forward while adding another shooter.
2: John Collins has played a little playoff basketball. He did it with Atlanta earlier in his career. 12 points per game. 7 boards. Again, a little bit of floor spacing and a lob threat. I think he's a complimentary piece.
0: Yeah.
2: And we're processing this live. I think he's a complimentary piece. And I think he's a good complimentary piece for this basketball team. But I don't want to blow it up as anything bigger than that.
0: Which I wouldn't. I mean, okay. It's okay. Yeah. If this is the only move they make, very underwhelming, which I don't think it is.
2: We can take text and feedback on that. I know we got people who want to talk about their jobs in the Heat today. We'll keep the conversations rolling. It's 97.1.
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0: We get to have breaking news on our show. It's exciting.
1: I was going to say, is there more?
2: No, the breaking news is we get to break news.
1: Huh.
2: John Collins to the Pistons, 3 years, $51 million broke within the last 10 minutes here. He'll be the starting power forward at that price.
1: Yeah.
2: Guy who can catch oops and shoot threes and play the power forward spot. An upgrade over Tobias Harris? Or very similar.
1: Very similar. Maybe
2: just a little different.
1: Yeah, a little younger.
2: Okay. Yeah. I said it's a complimentary piece.
1: Yeah. And is he less streaky, maybe more consistent?
2: He had 8 20-point games last year for the Clippers.
1: Which was one more than Tobias had in the regular season, I believe. That
2: may be true. Yeah. I mean, it feels similar.
1: Yeah.
2: So I say this does not really mean anything beyond.
1: You know. No, it's just still a little, it's a little foreplay before the main event.
2: Right. I don't think this says anything about what's happening with Durin.
1: No. I don't think it has anything to do with Durin.
2: Tech says, I love the Collins signing. I believe this sets up Detroit for a massive trade, and we could move on from Durin. Jordan in a shop. Fellas, Collins just signed with the Pistons. Finally, the morning crew gets some breaking news.
1: Yep.
2: Another says, John Collins to the Pistons. Is this a good move? Question mark. Yeah, I'd say, yeah, it's a good move. I don't think they're overpaying. I think he brings a skill set they need in the front court. The biggest question on this team is who's playing power forward.
1: Right, yeah. And he's a taller shooter. So more options in regards to, you got Isaiah Joe, you got Collins now. You still have Duncan Robinson, and we'll see what they do with his contract and if he's still a part of the equation.
2: I think this could foreshadow Durin is on the move. Sabonis, question mark? No, I think that's... I saw a report yesterday the Pistons aren't interested in Sabonis.
1: No,
2: I don't think that's happening there. We got a ton of texts and calls still on this hot day stuff.
1: Oh, yeah.
2: You want to take some of these calls?
1: Yeah, let's go.
2: All right, who's got it worst? The worst in today's hot weather? 98 degrees is the high? Who's got it the worst? Let's go to Jay and Clawson. Jay, good morning.
3: Good morning, guys. Thanks for having me on, and I appreciate what you guys do, keeping us all entertained. Thank you very much.
2: Thanks.
3: So I work for an insulation manufacturer. I don't do this myself. I did it back in the day, but it's not even close. Installing insulation in an attic that's been baking all day. There's no wind. Typically, it's on a new construction setting. There's been no AC running inside, so it's ungodly hot. You're working with a product that's not the best thing in the world to work with, on top of sweating your going ass off.
2: Stuffy.
1: Is that one, too, when you're laying the insulation, do you have to wear long sleeves just to keep some of that fiberglass from getting on your skin?
3: Well, there's other products that you can use, but, I mean, if you're smart, you're typically covering every inch of your body on top of that because, I mean,

0: when you're sweating, no matter what product it is you're using, it's sticking to you if you're not. So it is absolutely recommended. And on top of that, you're wearing a respirator as well. So you've got that headgear on. It's just a miserable thing to do when it's hot outside.
1: Oh, I've been in some attics on hot days, and I would not choose to be there and be laying insulation.
2: Yeah, it's like stuffy and suffocating. So
3: I have been in an attic on a 99-degree day. My buddy came over, and we'd set it up and had to do it that day to run the electrical into the bedrooms. They didn't have ceiling bedroom lights. Oh, boy. And we weren't really messing with the insulation.
1: No, you're just trying to move it out of the way so you could put a light in.
3: Yeah.
1: I didn't even think about that
3: stagnant.
1: One.
3: Stagnant.
1: Yeah.
3: But it's nothing. I still think asphalt and roofers.
2: Whoa. Blacktop. Let's get to Greg in Detroit. Greg, this is a little outside the box. You got it bad today? You're on 97.1.
4: Yeah, it is. And to all those other guys, those are very demanding for garbage men. You know, not the guys who have the loaders and you just put the arm on and pick it up, but we have to hang up the back of the trucks. I mean, we're talking about 16 blocks long, 12 blocks deep, nonstop, nonstop, nonstop.
1: No How's relief. The smell on a day like today?
2: Oh.
4: Let alone that, and bulk, not just garbage, but bulk too. I mean, man, you wouldn't believe mattresses, those old giant televisions. I mean, everything they can put out there, we're going to pick it up. So, I mean, I know we turned, you know, when our first stops, we turned the corner and we looked 6 blocks down. You couldn't even see. All you saw was garbage all the way down and bulk all the way down, let alone the garbage. I'm talking about bulk too. Bulk too. On a day like this, oh man, very demanding.
1: Yeah.
2: Greg, appreciate it. Good luck out there.
1: Yeah. All you need to do is pick up one of those bags and let it break.
2: Where do you want to go next?
1: Let's go to John, number 4.
2: John, you're on 97.1.
5: Hey, so I didn't even think about the insulation guy. I'm sure it sucks for him. But I work for Ford in manufacturing, and on a hot day like today, it'll probably be 120, 130 on the floor. You know, no AC. It sucks, dude. It sucks so hard.
1: What type of things do they do, or if any, to help you out? Is there a...
5: No, there's no AC. There's no fans. I have like I went on Amazon and bought like this it's not like a necklace, it's kind of like headphones, but it's air conditioning fan and it blows in your face.
1: Yeah, you put it around your neck.
5: Like, yeah, it helps, but not that much. Like, you know, like it's supposed to be, you know, 98 today. I'm telling you, in the shop it's going to be like 120, 130. Oh. And it's going to suck because like I'm a bigger guy too. It sucks even worse for me.
1: Yeah, I hear you. Being a bigger guy myself, being in that situation, it's a sweat fest.
2: Some nominees coming in for who has it the worst on a day like today. Firefighters, beekeepers, porta-johns emptiers,
1: ooh,
2: building swimming pools, asphalt pavers, we've brought up, roofers, that's come up today. Guys, I work in a steel plant, no air conditioning, hot machines adding to the already hot air, 134 degrees in the factory, and we have to wear all of our Kevlar PPE.
1: Ooh. Ooh. Yeah, anytime you got to wear, that's why I asked the insulation guy, like, what is it that they have to wear? Because you go up there and now all of a sudden, it's going to be stuffy, it's going to be hot, plus you have to wear long sleeves and any gear around it.
2: On the Pistons front, got some texts. Also have Dave, who's been hanging out. Dave, John Collins, your reaction.
6: Hey, guys.
2: Oh, sorry. Took the wrong call. What's going on, Dave? You got a story about the hot weather.
6: Yeah, I do. So I work at a job that treats lakes and ponds, and we have to wear long sleeves, long pants, just so we're not getting any chemicals on us. And I have to go around in people's backyards and place signs down. And yesterday wasn't the best day for it.
2: No, I
1: can't imagine it would be.
2: That.
1: No. Do you ever take a dip in the pond before you treat it?
6: No, no, because whenever I get back into the truck, I'm just going to be sweating even more because the AC doesn't work.

0: Yeah, it's not a good day to be driving around with broken AC. No. Although at least you get the windows down.
1: Yeah, roll the windows down.
0: Drive faster.
2: You know, it's days like today with the heat is why I'll take the cold any day.
0: I 100% agree.
1: I agree.
2: Like
1: too.
2: A 30 degree under below wind chill, like, it's still better than this.
0: Yeah.
2: You can work up a sweat.
1: You can work up a sweat. You can add layers. There's things you can do.
0: Yeah. But when it's hot like this, again, like I always said, there's only so much you could take off.
1: We got feedback coming in on that Pistons signing. We'll update people on that and discuss further. Plus, I know we got a bank of calls we want to talk about dealing with this heat.
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4: We got a Pistons signing. It's John Collins. 3 years, $51 million. We got a hot day. It's going to be 98. We've been talking to people who got to work in it. Who has it the worst today? Call and stump for your situation. Heat on Trajan Langdon. This text says, evidently the big trade ain't happening anymore. They'll match Durant offers. Collins will replace Tobias. That's our offseason. Kind of disappointing. Says, improved maybe, not enough though, Randy and Livonia.
5: Well, if they bring back Durant at their number, which I think we all believe it's somewhere around 35, give or take. Mm-hmm. I think it still leaves them, as I understand it, plenty to still be able to fit other guys under the cap that could be impactful players.
4: I think we are starting to run out of space, though, because Collins at 17. It's a little more than Isaiah. They did bring in Isaiah Joe, who makes north of 10. It starts to add up quick.
5: Yeah.
6: Well, that's paying Durant 35, roughly.
4: Yeah.
6: Right?
4: Yeah.
6: Man, I feel... if you're planning to keep Thompson, I don't know how you keep Durant. I just keep coming back to that. When this whole thing, like, you add up the puzzle for the entire offseason, how does that make sense, paying two guys that have trouble scoring, creating their own shot?
5: But are we going to go back and listen to what he had to say? Trajan Langdon had to say, much like we go back with Brad Holmes and we go back to these other, like, they are telling us what they're doing. And he said, we're going to build around the big three.
6: But I just feel like that's a hard fundamental question. Do you believe making Jalen Duren and Ausar Thompson your top two and three paid players around a superstar?
4: Yeah, what you're saying is the plan doomed to fail from the start?
5: Right.
4: If two of the three can't shoot and the two of them directly conflict with each other, they have to be at the hoop to score. And I know who I'm picking. I'm picking the all-defense guy. I'm picking the guy that's our best defender since Ben Wallace. But if they're going to keep them all, it was important that they put the right type of players around them. John Collins is not a star, but they do need a stretch four. They do need a bigger guy who can shoot a little bit and step out. He's 40% the last two seasons.
5: But the one thing that we have said they needed to add is a second creator. Yeah. They don't have that second creator. John Collins is not a creator.
4: And don't sell me the rookie they took. He may become that, but not right out of the box as a 19-year-old in the NBA.
6: But they're a better version of last year's team. Collins upgrade over Harris.

0: Joe upgrade, period, in terms of shooting. We think Duncan will probably stay. Mm-hmm. Is that enough?
1: I'm going to say no.
0: It makes it feel like it's East Finals good enough.
1: It sounds like it's better on the margins.
2: It does. But we're not done.
1: I know.
2: We don't know what the final product is. There's still, we're not even 24 hours into free agency.
0: But we did our topic about what's going to be the biggest sports story of the second half of the year, 2026. Mm-hmm. That's why I didn't pick Trajan, because I was, even though I felt like he might, maybe he'll be the first one to strike, I also felt like this was just as much of an outcome.
1: We were talking earlier in the show and in the last week about some really big stuff. Kawhi, now he ends up in Toronto. LeBron, most likely going to be Golden State, Cleveland, or Miami. But these were big names that you would plug in and would elevate you into that title contender spot. We talked about Jaylen Brown. If this Durin thing is real and he's looking to go anywhere else, anyone that'll pay him, reportedly was interested in Boston, we re-engaged the Jaylen Brown stuff, right? That's a guy who was an all-NBA player, second team, sixth in the MVP voting. We're talking big names. Trey Murphy, right?
2: Yeah.
1: We're talking guys who can fill it up and score 20 points a game, who also complement these guys. None of those are going to happen, and it's John Collins. It's kind of an offseason that's so more of a whimper,
2: right,
1: than a roar.
0: It's Marcus Davenport. Maybe not that bad.
1: I was going to say, that's...
2: Come on, man.
0: That was not
1: John
0: fair.
1: Collins doesn't deserve those strays.
0: Lopez.
1: Well, we did ask, what would the big story be? It's July 1st. Second half of the year is here. What will be that big story? And we were thinking, it could be Trajan's different. It could be that he's at the table with, all the other GMs at the Coney Island. And he says, you know what, fellas? I'm going to pay the bill. I'm going to get up. I got moves to make.
2: Yeah.
1: And this... If this is the offseason, he is squarely sitting at the table with everybody else. We're looking at other storylines the Tarek Skubal saga. Do they lose him? Do they lose him for nothing? The Lions, they're going to kick off a big football season where they have a favorable schedule and a revamped offensive line. Could they be the story? Could it be this captain saga getting toxic or being miraculously resolved? The story of 2026, the second half, it doesn't sound like it's going to be Trajan in the Pistons.
2: Well,
1: I said sound like.
2: Yeah. If this is the only move they make and they bring back Durin, especially if they have to bring him back at a number that is far greater than we thought that they would. But we'll probably know more within the next 24 to 48 hours about what the destination for Durin is, or if he's actually going to be back.
1: That is the way this gets a major shakeup, is if they get pressed on the max and
2: they have to make a decision. Yeah.
1: That's when they get kicked into hyperdrive. What I think is most likely is he'll be back less than the max with the Pistons, and his running mate in the front court won't be Tobias. It'll be John Collins.
2: Yeah. And I just go to, okay, you're adding shooting, which is good. Mm-hmm. But what about that guy that can create his own shot?
1: Yeah.
2: That's not what we have yet.
1: Look, we've got the Piston stuff. And if you want to play along with that game about the headline, the big story for the rest of 2026, we'll take those phone calls too. But John, you see what most people are calling about.
2: Oh, yeah. It's hot.
1: It's a hot day. Let's get to Art in St. Clair Shores. Art, good morning.
3: Good morning.
1: Good morning.
2: How you doing, Art?
3: My guys are probably hating me because they're out here working in this stuff.
1: What do you guys do?
3: So we do outdoor patios, chimneys, porches, and I got four crews going today. And yesterday, one of my crews was falling behind, so I actually had to come out of retirement. And I had to go pick up a trowel, and I'll have to tell you, I was there probably an hour and a half, and I did not want to be there.
2: I think there's a lot of bosses right now that are getting the side eye, don't matter what your job is. You mean you're telling me we got to go out and work today?
3: Oh, yeah. I had a guy quit today.
2: Just couldn't take it.
1: He said, I'm not doing this.
3: Yeah, he just said, you know what? I'm old and I'm not getting on the ground and doing any type of work.
2: Well,
1: kind of heat that'll break your spirit.
2: Yeah.
3: How are they going to pay their bills?
2: Well, that's not your problem anymore.
1: I was going to say,
2: how are you going to finish the job? That's your problem, boss man.
1: Yeah. Oof. Larry

0: Waterford. Good morning. You're on 97.1. Larry, what's up?
1: Good morning, guys. Love the show.
2: Thank you.
1: Quickly on the Pistons, I just feel like something else is coming.
0: Okay. I hope you're right.
1: I hope so too, because I think this is good, but we can't beat the West, even if we get to the finals.
2: You might be right, and I tend to agree with you. I don't think this is it.
1: Okay, so on the Heat anyway, I drove a bread truck for 25 years, no air conditioning, and those are like 10 boxes. It's like you're sitting in an oven for 10, 12 hours a day, and you're dropping 300 trays off the back of the truck. You do get a little break inside the store, but then you're pulling it back up on the truck, and you're just miserable the whole day in this kind of heat. It's 15 degrees, probably more
0: wow.
1: than what it feels like.
0: Yeah, there's no relief.
1: No relief. But I think the guy with the insulation and the steel factory got it worse.
0: Yeah, those guys are... respect to them.
2: Yeah. Uh-huh.
0: You know it's bad when you, even that guy's going, hey, yeah. It could be worse.
2: And most of the times you're doing some of these jobs or you know, whatever it is you're doing, you're like, well, at least I'm not the insulation guy. You know, somebody's always got it worse, but we're trying to figure out, okay, who is the one that says, I got it worse. There is no one that's worse off than me today.
0: We want those phone calls, 248-539-9797, as well as sports stuff, because, you know, we're waiting for big moves. John Collins wouldn't qualify as a big move, but people have thoughts on it. Tex says the Pistons got some shooters now. Signed Durin, and that's it. Stop harping on Durin not being able to create his own shot. It's called development. He will do it and be a decent mid-range jump shot shooter. Will it be another 4 years in the league before he develops it?
2: Well, if he could develop a post move, all right, that seems more realistic to me than him being able to develop a reliable 17-foot jump shot.
0: I'm just so sick of he's only 22. He's played 4 seasons of pro basketball. That is more of what I'm going to judge him on, not what he hypothetically could be. He hasn't developed any jump shot, even a little bit, in 4 years. He doesn't shoot threes. He doesn't shoot 15-footers. He hardly shot outside of 10 feet last season, and when he did, it was booty. It was 34%.
2: Well, and if I'm going to give a guy a max contract, I would expect that he'd be more of a finished product.
0: Right. So this is why it's important to get him at a good deal. We're not going to stop harping on it, because Asar can't shoot, and he's the better player. He's the more valuable player. So if Durin can't complement Asar, Durin's going to be a problem. And if Durin's an expensive problem, it's going to be all of our problem. It's going to be Cade's problem, and they're not going to go where they could go. That's why we harp on it. Now, if you can get them at a decent number and it still lets you round out the roster with the good players to win with, that's a different story. And I think Trajan knows it, which is why he's trying to walk the plank with Durin. Hey, go ahead and find your better job. Go ahead and jump. See what's out there.
2: Mm-hmm.
0: Otherwise, you're coming back to me at my price. Tech says they're not better than last year. Collins is a shell of himself. He shoots 3 threes a game. He's not a true stretch. DeVell in Madison Heights says he loves the John Collins signing. It addresses the floor spacing. We absolutely had to sign. Also, if we had to sign Jalen Durin, bringing him back at a lower number where we can get more shooting is really important. He says it makes me wonder, why did we keep Kevin Huerter?
2: Shooting. It's the only reason you keep him. You think he's going to, you know,
0: get back to what he was.
2: Find that rhythm again.
0: Miami and Toronto drastically improved. We have marginally only thus far. Says, sure, we're a little better than last year, but if other teams make significant leaps, Toronto, Miami, Cleveland could add LeBron. What separates us from those teams? We fall in the middle without a bigger move.
2: Well, we'll find out. I mean, again, we're at the very infant stages of free agency.
0: I'm looking down at some of these jobs. We'll take these phone calls next. Keep talking hoops. AJ Hinch at 9:35. It's 97.1.
3: 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Winning hits different here. Spain will take on Austria in Inglewood, California, and Portugal will face Croatia in Toronto. Spain is a massive favorite to qualify for the next round as a minus 900 favorite. If Austria can somehow pull off the upset in regulation or draw against Spain, that is plus 260. Portugal will take on Croatia in what could be a very competitive match. During the group stage, we saw Portugal have 2 games end in a draw. According to markets, this game has a 28% chance to end in a draw, and the odds are plus 250. The winner of both of these matches will square off

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5: Text says, what if Durin is gone and they add LeBron to pair with Paul Reed and John Collins as your front court?
6: There's still options.
5: Mm-hmm. Look, I think the LeBron thing is we should want him. I don't know if he picks us. I think the more likely outcome is he's joining the Warriors. The Warriors. Or
6: the Heat.
5: Cleveland. Storybook finish. They beat us last year. In theory, closer to a title. And just ties his career.
6: I think
5: full
6: that's
5: circle.
6: Where he should finish.
5: Yeah. Should finish in Cleveland.
6: Yeah.
5: But we got feedback on this stuff because John Collins is the move made today by the Pistons. 3-year deal, $51 million. Evan Jenkins is giving me a hard time. You keep calling him a stretch four. He only makes 1 3 a game. He shoots the three better than Tobias at the same volume. We've only said he's a marginal upgrade on Tobias. I said it's a complimentary move. No one's saying this is some epic move from Trajan Langdon. We certainly expect and want more.
6: No, and a lot of people, when you said, hey, we got breaking news, it's a little underwhelming with the breaking news sounder that it was John Collins. And a lot of people said, who?
5: Yeah. Look, Pistons fans had been bringing him up for a couple years.
6: Sure.
5: Look, he'll catch some oops. He can finish at the rim. He shoots enough outside to space the floor. You can fight about. He's not a true stretch four. You need to make more than. Okay.
6: Yeah.
5: I think the skill set is there. He can step out and shoot it. They need that on this team. They need that from that power forward, that four spot. Evan's breathing down my neck. Storms. What did you say about John Collins?
6: You don't know ball.
5: You don't. Okay, fine. And it's funny. You would think like we drum up a bunch of stuff on this big Pistons signing. Big air quotes. And the feedback today is on the Heat.
6: Because the Heat is something that we all have to deal with right now.
5: Yep. And we've been asking people who's got it worst. The worst on a day like today. John, you wanted us to take Rocco's phone call. Rocco, good morning.
7: Hey, good morning. How's it going, buddy?
5: What's up?
7: Oh, pretty good. Yeah, I was telling the screener. Now, I'm a fueler, and I work at Metro Airport, right? And normally, on days like this, the pilot always runs the AP unit. It's called the auxiliary power unit. And what that does usually powers the cabin's air conditioner and electronics. And I tell you what, man, that APU blows so much hot air, it is crazy. Now, in the wintertime, APU is your best friend. But days like this, where it's blowing air, hot air constantly, and the weather's

0: standing there. And I had a flight earlier that was going to LAX. They wanted maybe, I want to say maybe 4,700 gallons of fuel. And I was out there, man, about 40 minutes, man, sweating my ass off, man. So, yeah, it's definitely a wake-up call, man. So, yeah, to me, like I said, I think I really have it the worst, to be honest.
1: Uh-huh. Thanks, Rocco.
2: Thanks, Rocco. Yeah, I was wondering if we're going to get some guy calling in with something that was just kind of bad.
1: Right.
2: And then watch all the other dudes calling and go, you have no idea what I'm dealing with.
1: Yeah, no, I clean pools. Every once in a while, I do it barefoot and I dip my foot in just to stay cool.
2: We got a guy that says, I'm a dog walker working 9 to 4 today. I'm not saying it's easy. You're going to be outside all day, but like, you go to the shade.
1: Yeah, until you got a shovel.
3: Got that dog in him.
1: Hopefully not.
2: How about Tom? You're on 97.1. Tom, good morning.
4: Hi. First of all, I'd like to say how I enjoy your morning show.
2: Thank you.
4: And John, you and I are on the same wavelengths on a lot of subjects. But getting back to the heat, steam fitters, I think they are the worst, because working in a refinery or a power plant, you're surrounded by pipes. I know when you see pictures of a refinery, you don't see it, but there is pipe everywhere, and there's a lot of steam lines and the product lines, even a product line, what we call steam tracing. It's half inch copper, soft copper lines. And, and that's full of steam, and, everything, it's just terribly hot. And I can't tell you enough. I have to go. My wife's had me, and that was so tight.
2: Yeah, we can hear. We get it.
1: Yeah. No, it sounds like you got the hottest spot right now. Wife getting after you. All right, thanks, Tom.
2: We lost. Yeah. Who's got it the worst today?
1: Yeah, uh-huh. Yeah, the guy laying pipe. It's not a bad job on a day like today. Hot. Sticky.
2: Thank you, John.
3: All the steam might burst.
1: And his wife was calling him. It's time to go, Tom.
2: Her pipe-laying husband. Let's go to Marcus in Detroit. Marcus, good morning.
1: Says he agrees with me.
5: Hey, good morning, John. Good morning, Cookies. How y'all doing?
1: Good. What's how you up? Doing, man?
5: Doing good. Hey, I got two things. First, John Collins, and then I got a funny story for you, Cookies.
2: Mm-hmm.
5: John Collins, man, I think people are underselling John Collins. I think Tom and Evan, I think them getting all your Cookies is a little off. I've been clamoring for the Pistons to go out and get John Collins for the past, like, 2 years. I mean, the guy, like you said, he can shoot threes, but he's a more athletic Tobias Harris.
2: Yes.
5: I mean, he could guard bigs, he could move. He basically modernizes the Pistons offense along with Isaiah Joe. You know, now we got shooters, and we haven't embraced shooters in, you know, years. The other thing I wanted to say is I went to meet up with some guys, some friends from high school. We graduated in 06. So we get together like 2 years ago, and my one friend, they ask us, what are we listening to music-wise? I'm like, man, I don't even really listen to music no more. I'm always listening to 97.1. And my one friend, he says, oh, you listen to my cousin then? I said, what? He said, yeah. And I think, like, oh, Costa. I was like, that's your cousin? He was like,
2: Anthony?
5: Yeah, man, that's my cousin. Yeah, Anthony, yep. And I'm telling him about, you know, the cookie story with your neighbor and everything. And he's laughing. He's like, man, you know my cousin better than me. So,
2: that's awesome. Nah, that's small world, dude.
5: Small world, man. And he just said how proud he was of how hard you worked to get to where you are. So, just wanted to share a story with you, man.
2: That's
5: I've been
2: nice.
5: Meaning to call you in to tell you that, but John Collins was my pathway to get in. And condolences to the station about Kenny, man. I'm sorry to hear that.
1: Yeah. Well,
2: thanks, Marcus, man. I appreciate that. Thank you for saying that.
6: Jeez, you got to feel like Jansen now. Once in a while, he'll get those Clausen Glazers to call in.
1: We had a guy from Clausen call in.
6: I know.
1: I want to ask him how hot it was in C-Town.
2: I was wondering where he was going. I'm like, oh boy, how's this getting back to me? High school. I wasn't when I was in high school.
1: There's only a couple ways that could go.
2: I'm like cousins.
1: I'm obviously hoping for something much different than you are.
2: You wanted something juicier. I'm like cousins. One's in Texas. He probably didn't run into him.
1: Yeah. I bet Anthony's been to Bronner's.
2: Probably has, John.
1: Mm-hmm.
2: Okay, so he's in on Collins.
1: Always comes back.
2: What's Bronner's? He's in on John Collins. We got a guy that's like, he called it modernizing.

0: the Pistons offense a bit.
1: A bit.
0: Yeah, he's. I think that's a good thing we haven't even brought up. He's more athletic than Tobias Harris. Both the jumping at the rim and finishing, but also you can utilize that with a good defense, get a good... They got a good defensive philosophy. If he buys into that, and I think he will, you become more athletic in the front court, which modernizes you in the front court. But again, I would stress, it makes you a bit more modern. This isn't like an upgrade over Tobias, but by how much? Right? Isaiah Joe could be an upgrade over, who knows if Duncan's still on this team, could be an upgrade over Duncan, but by how much?
1: Mm-hmm.
0: It's very minimal.
1: Well, so you get a little bit better here, you get a little bit better there. It does all add up, but the one thing that they haven't done, they've added some shooting, which he identified, meaning Trajan Langdon identified, we've identified. The one thing that he identified that they haven't addressed is that second creator. Mm-hmm. And so that's kind of what everybody's waiting on. If Duren's back, at the right price, so be it. But you still have to add that second creator.
0: We have some big debate right now, John. You said Clawson is C-Town. Text says no. C-Town is Clarkston.
1: Okay. Well, it does become...
0: When Heather's back, we'll settle that dispute.
1: Okay.
2: I would guess it's Clarkston, too, in the grand scheme of things. Clawson's small.
1: It is small. Ask me if I care.
2: But Clarkston's a village, right?
0: It's not that small.
1: I couldn't tell you a lot about Clarkston.
0: This is where Heather's letting us down.
2: By the way, you got Anthony Costa, your cousin?
0: Yes.
2: Are you mad that he got more of an Italian
0: name?
2: Yeah.
0: So what's my middle name is Anthony. My brother's Sean Patrick. He got the Irish name out of the trade.
2: Irish-Italian?
0: No. Well, that's my mom is Irish and my dad's Italian. So I was the first child. I got the Italian name, James Anthony. My brother got the Irish name, Sean Patrick.
1: Is there Anthony in about every version of the Costa family?
0: We had a funeral more than a few years back, and I swear everybody was Anthony, or they'd go by Tony or Michael.
1: Or Junior.
0: Yeah, basically. If you didn't know someone's name, it'd be a safe bet to say,
2: no, hey, Sal's.
0: Tony!
2: There's no Sal's?
0: I do not know of a Sal Costa, but they may exist. They may be in our family tree somewhere.
1: Yeah, yeah, that's what the Don went by before he was named the Don.
0: Today's been a weird show. We finally got some breaking news.
1: Yeah.
0: Got a ton of calls on people in the heat. We got AJ Hinch. We'll get to that conversation next. 97.1.
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4: 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Here's Tigers manager, A.J. Hinch.
5: Fresh off a couple wins in the Bronx. Got a lot of baseball to talk with Tiger manager, A.J. Hinch. A.J., good morning.
6: Good morning. How are you guys doing?
5: Good. And I guess congrats. You're over the 1,000 win mark as a Major League Baseball manager. What's that like?
6: Yeah, no, that was a cool night. I've joked with a lot of people. I should just apologize. It's taken so long because that's kind of life as a manager. You always feel like you should get it earlier. But, man, that was a special night for me. The players did an incredible job of making me feel good about it. And we had a good win. I mean, we won the series in the last 2 days. You know, we're a hard team to figure out sometimes. But I loved that night because it allowed me to reflect back on a lot of things. My wife was emotional about it. My people that have been in my path on previous teams reached out, Tigers, Astros, D-backs. So I knew that it was, you know, a cool milestone to get to, and I'm very proud just to be in this chair, be in this organization and do my thing.
7: We want to talk about the team here in just a moment, but I will ask you this. When you sit there and you do have the chance to reflect back on your career to this point as a manager, what are some of the things that do come to the surface?
6: Really the players. You know, I said this and, you know, they did a nice toast for me and I got the floor and I was like telling them that the game is about the players. The game is about the staff around you. And then obviously us as managers that get to stay in the game and lead. And the things that reflect back, like, you know, it's being in the trenches. It's, you know, being empowered to be a leader for multiple organizations on the field and then the games. Like, the games are the best part of the day because you get to see the players and try to, you know, put the players in a position to be successful. And at the end of the night, you're reminded whether you did a good job or not. Like, that's kind of that feeling of being a manager is unlike any other role that I've ever had. So I'm super grateful, super thankful. These are hard jobs to get and keep, and I've been doing it a long time, and I do want to honor, you know, my family for sticking in it for so long and continuing to push me. And it's, you know, it's great. The managers that reached out, you know, within the league, you know, Leland reached out, some really recognizable managers that understand the job it's cool to realize that, you know, that you're noticed.
7: This has been a really weird team, as you said, to figure out. It's been a tough season, especially on fans, not nearly as tough as it on you guys because you're living it every single day. But what gives you the belief that you can dig out of the hole that you guys dug in the month of May? And what is the number one thing that may hold you back or is holding you back?
6: I know this has been, you know, a difficult season on a lot of people and namely the players. I mean, these guys are grinding. I gave Riley Green his first day off in the entire season, and that's mainly a result from us not playing great in the month of May. I just didn't feel like I could give anybody a day off at that point. He responds with a couple of homers, which was awesome, and now I got guys lobbying for off days left and right. So it's, you know, the thing that I believe in is the players. I believe in the starting pitching. If you look at June, you know, the way that we threw the ball out of the gate and hit the ball out of the ballpark and created some advantages with platoons and things like that. That's how we're built. And that's, you know, our run differential is fine. Our record is not. And so the record is really what counts. And so when you get good starting pitching and you come in, I think we have a winning record against teams above 500, and that's, to me, that those are signs that we do have a good team. We have a bad record, and so trying to win the series is always what I'm about. We win the series. Can we get greedy today and put together a string of games? We go to Texas, get a couple off days, have a nice home stand, get into the All-Star break. You know, feeling good about ourselves because of the way that we played in June and not continually drag May into it is part of the story because we were pretty bad in May getting to the finish line and being able to find any wins. And that that's going to cost us for a while, but the direction is going in the right way. It's just a matter of linking some wins.

0: with good starting pitching and our primary guys producing at the plate, that's proved to be more wins for us in June, and that's a good sign going into July.
1: I don't think there's any doubt the strength of the team is the rotation right now, and you're overflowing with starters now. Montero to the bullpen versus Jack Flaherty, whose numbers have been the ugliest of the bunch. What was the decision to put Montero to the pen?
0: Yeah, I mean, to defend Jack, I mean, the overall numbers, yes. The what he did in the meantime, he was one of the better guys at missing bats and not walking guys for a stretch of time after those bad starts. And so, obviously, we're going to rely on him. Cater is probably the most versatile arm on our team. You know, Troy Melton's probably right up there, and we didn't want to do that to Troy again. So Cater, when we say move to the pen, probably means move to the pen for today or maybe tomorrow. And then next week we have six games. We can get a start for all these guys. So he'll pick us up as an outing in the pen more than a move to the pen. We're probably going to maintain that cadence of six starters, you know, once we get out of the break, or at least, you know, consider that with the long stretch of games we have at the after the break. But I don't think it's a move, but I think it's mostly built out of versatility, routines, the ability to get up, get hot, get in the game. We've seen that with Cater. Jack's been primarily a starter, and we're going to ask him to continue to do that. And I can mix and match when I want to use Cater, whether it's to be the back end of the game. He may finish the game today after Troy goes five or six innings. Or he might throw one inning in the bullpen in the eighth inning, setting up Kenley. I think Cater is probably more equipped to do it.
2: There's no secret that there have to be some tough decisions made around the trade deadline. You're a month away. Does it add, with less games in the month of July? I know you got to run, but there's the All-Star break. That is there added pressure to make a big move in the month of July so that this continues, so that you get the same roster, everything stays the same, so that you can make a run for the postseason?
0: That was a nice way of trying to work your way around, like, hey, can we win enough games?
1: I mean,
0: we know that, yeah. Right? We know where we're at. We're very realistic with where we're at, and we feel like we have a good team. You know, I've had multiple players and other teams come up to me and ask me, like, what the hell happened? Because they don't see us as a team at the bottom of the division or bottom of the league or towards the back tier of teams. And so the answer is, like, yeah, there's urgency and there's a ton of things we need to do well. And we have a small margin for error. I think that's why when the game flips against Houston, those games really, really hurt now compared to, like, you know, what the Yankees have gone through. They've lost six straight and they've just sort of absorbed it because of how well they played in the first 2 months of the season. So the stories of seasons are built by being able to kind of maintain, you know, the season when you have turbulence. Our turbulence was pretty bad in May, so our run needs to be pretty urgent in order to, like you said, continue with this team that we believed in from the beginning. We finally got healthy for the most part, yet we still have 10 guys on the 60-day IL. So I think we know exactly where we're at and that we need to not just put together series wins, but get greedy on a day like today and sweep a team or two.
1: So the position you're in, it's less so than with Scott Harris, but August 3rd is going to be here. Are you, like, and you don't make decisions on August 3rd. Are those conversations where you're like, hey, we got to win or else we know we're going to be sellers? Is that part of the discussion behind the scenes?
0: Between Scott and I?
1: Yeah.
0: Not really that sort of that tone or that, those words. I mean, I think the idea of getting ourselves healthy and getting ourselves to put our best team forward. I mean, it's a little more unspoken. We try to keep that noise and those conversations out of the clubhouse. Like the players are aware, the players understand, the coaches understand. We've all been in the league. Like that doesn't really need to be sort of stated in order for everybody to know. So we don't talk that way. We're very real, like, how do we squeeze more out of this roster and get, you know, Kerry Carpenter into the swing decisions he's making now and get Riley Green to elevate the ball in the air a little bit without conceding the big swing and miss? You know, how do we get Cole Keith? I mean, those are the discussions, and the reality is kind of in the background of where we're at during the season.
2: One of the things that we've talked about is the bullpen. I know Montero's going there, but it's especially late in games, eighth, ninth inning. How do you squeeze more out of your bullpen? Is it just matchups? How do you get those guys to perform better?
0: You know, I think the month of

0: June was better. I think the last week was rough, right? Mm-hmm. We had a couple of games we couldn't get to the finish line. So I try to stay positive with those guys. They're only noticed whenever they're dominating or when they stink. And it's not necessarily a great job to have for them. But getting them in the strike zone is really key. You know, we gave up some damage against the Astros, and the game's flipped a little bit where we probably should have won 3 out of 4. We lose 3 out of 4. And in a season where we're at right now, that feels devastating. And it should. The back end of the bullpen is something I'm always looking at. You know, we got to get Kenley going to where he is a little bit more automatic. Finnegan getting in the strike zone is super key. I thought Drew Summers had a really good June. I know he gave up the homer to Rosario the other day, you know, when I brought him in to kind of challenge him to face some righties, because the league's going to adjust and start pinch hitting against him a ton. I had a 7-0 lead, so I'm able to give him a few right-handed hitters for him to get some feel against them. So his numbers with that one outing are going to be a little bit different. So I think pushing, being consistent with them and trying to keep instilling confidence in them, you know, while we do have that urgency and I'm kind of all hands on deck, Game 7 of the playoffs type mentality, is the challenge. And they're equipped to do it and more than capable, but we can't have many blowups for sure.
1: He's Tiger manager AJ Hinch. Thanks, AJ.
0: You got it.
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3: Hey, I got a detail to pass along on this John Collins signing. I think it's an important detail. It's from Omari Sankofa of the Free Press. John, wonder if this changes your view at all on the signing itself. Only the first year is fully guaranteed.
4: Well, it goes to everything that Tom was talking about. It keeps the optionality there.
3: 3 years, $51 million. Only the first year is fully guaranteed. Omari Sankofa of the Free Press says it's similar to Duncan's deal last year. And they could get off of Duncan for a couple million bucks right now if they choose to. So it's low risk.
4: Yeah.
3: For a player still in his 20s that adds athleticism and some shooting to their front court. I think it's an upgrade over Tobias from a stylistic perspective. The production is similar, but I think they'll get more out of Collins. This is not some Herculean leap that ushers the Pistons into title favorite category. We still want to see what they do with Jalen Duren. I'm very curious to see how this plays out. The Collins move itself, I would say, is a good move. It's a complimentary move, though.
4: Yeah, it's a move. It's not the move.
3: Another great way to say it.
4: So we'll have to wait throughout the course of today, tomorrow. And if it's going to be a trade, I still think that it would happen within the next 4 or 5 days.
3: Oh, yeah.
4: But it's not one that has to happen right away. It's just a matter of once everybody finds their place and everybody gets their salary cap situated, now all of a sudden they become a much more difficult. The motivation isn't there. Other teams.
3: When the music stops in this game of musical chairs.
4: Right, yeah. You want to make sure that you've got your seat.
3: Right. So the Duren thing, just to reset this for people, the Sacramento thing is hilarious. I don't think there is any merit to it. But LA has set up a second meeting, the Lakers. They do have the cap space with the understanding that LeBron is not returning. Mm-hmm. They are the team that could force Trajan to match the 4 years, 177. And what would he do in that spot? Because I think it would be detrimental to lock in Duren at that price, especially with knowing that you like Ausar and want to pay Ausar. I think that would be catastrophic to have Duren as your second highest paid player trying to win a championship.
4: And that's why I'm looking at the next really 12 to 24 hours to get an answer on that, because you mentioned the musical chairs. At some point, the music's going to stop. And you want, if he's going to be somewhere else, you've got to be able to move forward with plan B.
3: Let me tell you what to watch for that isn't Duren but impacts Duren. And it's Walker Kessler from Utah. He's the big guy who's also a restricted free agent that the Lakers are also linked to. I think it's telling that any time the Duren camp leaks that he's unhappy, a Piston writer will say Trajan's going to keep Duren no matter what. And I think that is to intimidate the Lakers. If you offer Duren, there's a reasonable world where we match and you have to have that period of time where your money's tied up and someone else adds Kessler. Mm-hmm. If you are more likely to actually have Kessler on the team, I would encourage you to offer him first because you are more likely to land him. And as soon as the Lakers do that, Trajan wins. Nobody can give Duren the money. Trajan can lowball him a little more and get him back on his terms. That, to me, is the gamesmanship going on right now. The battle with the Lakers, will they call his bluff? Will the Lakers actually offer the money to Duren? And he's put enough into the ecosystem that suggests, well, we'll keep him even if it's at that number, so don't you dare. I think that's the game of chicken to watch today and this week.
4: Yeah, there's a lot going on.
5: That window of time is... It's dangerous for both teams.
3: Yes.
5: I mean, look, Trajan can spend the time to try to do something else and completely reshape this roster, right? And he always has in the back of his hand, I can go back to Duren and I can run this team back with these extra additions that I had last year.
3: And then I could flip Duren a year from now if I need to, or I can use my first round picks to shake things up if I lose Duren. He has some avenues here. Like,

0: ultimately, if he says it is a bluff, I'm not going to keep Dern at the max. That would suck. You'd lose him for nothing, but then you turn around with your first round picks and you'd aggressively start swinging and you'd know I'm not locked into a bad Dern contract.
1: Correct.
2: Would you rather lose him for nothing or be locked into that bad contract?
0: And my answer is I wouldn't give him 4 years, 177. I would deal with losing him and replacing him. That's my opinion. I happen to think Trajan's on the other side of the aisle. So I'm hoping that he successfully bullies the Lakers to staying away so we can get Dern at a better deal.
3: And there have been people scratching their head about the Herder thing. Is that like, is he part of a package to another team if Trajan starts pivoting to plan B? As a somebody that's an affordable shooter, I mean, people are freaking out $27 million. It's just the going rate.
0: It's $9 million bucks. It's less than the mid-level exception. I mean, I have to see the full package. Thank you.
1: Well done.
3: When stuff like that happens, I stop thinking of what I'm thinking. That's why you guys are on air.
1: Trust me,
3: I'm just this little sidekick.
1: Dude. Yeah. When something like that happens, I completely lose my train of thought. But I appreciate it. It should happen.
0: Zach in Kalamazoo, we can get a Piston call in before we get out of here. What's up? Good morning.
4: How you guys doing, man?
1: Good.
4: So just wanted to make a comment about the Jalen Dern thing going to L.A. And have you guys maybe just put some two cents on it. I mean, yeah, he wants to go get his bag and he wants to make the money that he deserves because he's an all NBA player. Like, that's great. But wouldn't him going to LA, like, expose him with guards like Austin Reeves and Luka playing defense? Like, he was on a team with a Cade Cunningham and an Asar Thompson being able to stop guards from getting into the paint. I mean, he's going to be going to L.A. where it's going to be really difficult for him to actually be a true rim protector for them. Would that, like, do something to him in the future?
0: Yeah, but that makes it all the more reason to get that money right now. Get the bread, because if the longer you're in the league and don't have a jump shot, and all of a sudden you're DeAndre Ayton, who, by the way, opted into an $8 million deal with the Lakers. I mean, we've painted that picture that this could lead to him being Ayton someday. Get paid right now. That's why he's shopping around. Anybody that can create leverage. The Kings, the Lakers, the Celtics, the Flint Tropics, if they can find some extra cash. He'll play for them because I think there is a real reality check that he is not worth that money. And that's why he's hunting to get every dollar right now.
3: Mm-hmm. I just throw something in quick here, too. Just be careful when you're playing with the Lakers. People have either said, you know, with the Luka trade, suspicious. The league wants the Lakers to always be good.
0: But what does that mean? What do you mean by that? Be careful. What are they going to do to screw us over?
3: There have been some moves throughout the history of time where their roster, they always get something. They always get what they want.
1: So, it obviously, the red flags go up when you're talking about the Luka Doncic trade.
3: Yes. Just like they have in past acquisitions. They just so happen to have the pick when they got James Worthy back in the day.
0: Oh, we're going all the way back.
3: No, but there's stuff throughout the history of time.
1: Yeah. Sure.
0: Well, they've had it work out where Shaq and Kareem both end up there. Luka's now there. LeBron ends up there. Anthony Davis. Remember they traded all those picks to get Anthony Davis?
1: Yeah, that worked out well for him.
0: They did win a title with that team.
1: Yes, in the bubble.
0: It counts, John.
1: It does. Gator, how you doing?
5: I'm doing well.
1: Yeah?
5: Yeah.
0: Yeah.
1: What do you think of the John Collins signing?
5: I think it's fine. I mean, it's swapping him out for Tobias, and you have to ask yourself, is he better than Tobias? And I think he is. I don't know if it's a ton better. I mean, Tobias was great for this team. They love Tobias. I hope that John Collins can provide that same kind of spark for him. I mean, he's not... Was he 28, 29 years old?
1: Yeah.
0: Not quite Unk status.
5: No. Maybe a better rebounder than Unk.
0: A little better shooter. Athlete. 3-point. Yeah.
5: Better shooter. But, you know, let's not forget how great Tobias was in that Orlando series. So, and in the first part of the Cleveland series. I mean, he was great.
0: And we passed along the detail. Only the first year is fully guaranteed.
5: Wow.
0: Amari Sankofa with the scoop in the free press.
6: Flexibility.
0: There you go. 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
6: 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Do you approve of this offseason so far? We got Are You Going to Eat That coming up in Tiger Baseball this afternoon.
0: Oh, yeah, short show.
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2: That's who we are and that's where we work. It is the Karsh and Anderson program. Hello and welcome. Doug Karsh alongside Scott the Gator Anderson. How are you today, sir?
3: I'm all right, Doug.
2: Uh-oh. And what's the story?
3: I'm just a little haggard about the stupidity of Ecuador last night. The dumb red card at the end, threatening to get more red cards, turning things up. It's just a complete no-show against the Mexicans. And congratulations to Mexico for getting over the hump as a nation in the sport of soccer. Good for them.
2: Mm-hmm.
3: Good for them doing it in front of the home crowd. That's pretty awesome. Now let's see host country Canada do the same thing while not playing in Canada.
2: Yeah, right.
3: Does that make any sense? You're a host country, isn't it? Part of the gig,
2: you get into bracket play and everything's predetermined, right? Where you're going to be, and they, whatever their seed was, dictated they had to play.
3: I want to finagle a little bit.
2: You could. I mean, look, if we win this game, I think we.
3: Imagine the United States were playing in
2: Mexico.
3: Yeah.
2: I say
3: that not knowing where the hell the game is tonight, but sure.
2: Yeah, I mean, sometimes it's really weird. Like maybe the greatest television event in United States history took place at 5 p.m. and aired on tape delay with the Miracle on Ice,
3: right? I mean, but then again, it was today's world. That would never happen. But
2: maybe
3: then,
2: not.
3: 1980, of course.
2: So
3: different.
2: In 1980, ABC lobbied like crazy to get the game moved to 8 p.m. and everybody had to agree. So the four teams playing in the semifinals all had to agree to flop games. And I guess the four teams did, but the organizers were like, okay, what do we do about the tickets? Because we got people holding tickets for the 5 o'clock game that are going to show up and get the other game, and they're going to be pissed. Long story short, sometimes you can't finagle. If we win tonight against Bosnia-Herzegovina, God, Bigby's going to rise from the dead and kill us for opening with soccer. But if we win tonight, they play, I think, next Monday at 4, which I'm sure Fox isn't thrilled about.
3: No, but hey, it's World Cup.
2: It is World Cup, and it's fun, and I'm enjoying it, and I believe that we will win. Big game tonight, so. And you're going to watch. I'm proud of you. You've watched way more of this. I'm proud of you, Scott.
3: Well, I didn't guarantee I was going to watch. I just happened to watch, part of it last night. Yes, I'll probably watch tonight.
2: Well, Tigers are afternoon. Yeah, it's clear the schedule for you, my friend.
3: Open up tonight.
2: Mm-hmm.
3: Yeah.
2: So,
3: Castle Impossible was on last night, so I recorded and watched it last night, so I don't have to, watch
2: Wait. The
3: tape delayed tonight.
2: What?
3: What?
2: What was on?
3: Castle Impossible? You don't watch that one?
2: Kang, have you ever heard of Castle Impossible?
4: I have not, actually.
3: It's a younger couple, probably in their early 30s.
2: Is this people trying to renovate castles?
3: Well, the woman inherited...
2: Resell them?
3: She inherited a castle from her grandfather in France, outside of Paris. And it's a massive property that takes up like half the town outside of France. And there's a lot to do there. And they host weddings. That's how they make money. But all of that goes right into restoring the castle. And it's interesting to watch how they're restoring a 500-600-year-old structure. So each week presents different. They do renovate a different room, and it's just different. Yes, I watch it. Whatever.
4: Just in case Gator has to,
2: renovate a castle.
3: Exactly. So when
2: can
3: I
2: never
3: wanna,
2: be too safe.
3: Well, last night was pretty cool. They renovated the dungeon, one of the rooms in the dungeon, and turned it into a tavern for bachelor parties before the weddings. Pretty awesome.
2: Pretty awesome.
3: Yeah. Exactly. That happened. That happened last night.
2: You watched it.
3: So now I don't have to watch it tonight on tape delay because I watched it last night.
2: We should have given a spoiler alert.
3: You're right.
2: For everybody in our audience watching Castle Impossible.
3: Yeah. There's a treasure hunt. That's all I'm saying.
2: Yeah. Well, obviously we got news today. Broke during the morning show that the Pistons had signed. The overall continues. John Collins, a true stretch four, reliable shooter,

0: will help with spacing. 3 years, $51 million, 17 per. This is less money in Tobias. Tobias's cap hit last year was 26.6. Tobias turns 34 in 2 weeks. John Collins turns 29 in September. Collins averaged 13.6, 5.3 rebounds and shot 40% from three for the Clippers last season. And it sure looks like he was brought in to replace Tobias. Shams tweeted he was being pursued as a starting four. And it looks like that's the end of the Tobias era here in Detroit. I guess Tobias 2.0 here in Detroit. And if that is accurate, which I don't know how it isn't, Tobias, thank you for your service. This guy was awesome for Detroit. I like this move. And Trajan is operating in fascinating fashion this offseason. But first, let's get to your thoughts on this move.
1: I like it. I too was a Tobias fan. But if you're getting younger, get younger. And if you're not losing any ability, in fact, might be gaining some here, that's just better for this team. Hopefully he fits in chemistry-wise, because we know how much and how important Tobias was to the Pistons over the last couple of seasons. So, yeah, I'll miss him. But moving forward, looking forward to what Collins can do. He's a guy who, over his career, has seemingly been a better rebounder. He's a better shooter. And at 6'9", it's a pretty good option to have. It's another guy that I'm assuming that they're still going to re-sign Jalen Duren. Jalen Duren didn't sign with the Lakers, didn't sign with the Kings, not yet anyway, or trying to work out a sign to trade. It seems like the Pistons want nothing to do with that. So if I'm looking at a front court that has John Collins and Jalen Duren in it, I think it looks pretty good.
0: Yeah, I mean, look, Duren, that story has to play itself out. And we'll get into that coming up. Collins is another player that seems to signify, especially if they let Duren walk, a complete and total Piston personality renovation. Like, this is no longer going to be, I mean, I guess it depends what happens with Duren's spot and anybody else, but it's starting to feel like they're completely restructuring who this team is. Last year's team was a defense bully, beat you up, physical basketball team. Isaiah Stewart's gone. If Jalen Duren is gone and replaced by a shooter, you're really talking about a total reinvention of this team, which we have to remind ourselves might take a while for the Cades and the Asars of the world to get used to playing a different style of basketball. But this, I mean, doesn't this look like they're completely changing their core personality?
1: I mean, kind of. Yes and no. I mean, it's clear they've identified what the core is. Their core personality is going to be Asar Thompson, Cade Cunningham, and Jalen Duren, and not necessarily in that order. So, you know, once Jalen Duren is locked down here, we'll get a better sense for that. But that's what they've been preaching all along, and that's what the reporting has been. So that's the core. You know, everything else, and given, I understand your point about having starters that aren't going to be here, and I get that. But, you know, they view that as those are the other parts. Those are the mix and match, and we'll figure it out. We have to have these three guys starting off with, and we'll get it. I think when you look at back at the playoffs and you saw that Isaiah Stewart didn't play a ton in the playoffs, he really didn't get that many minutes. We all appreciate what Isaiah Stewart brought to this team, that toughness and the brotherhood that was there with him out there and the defensive ability. I mean, the shot blocking, the rim protection, all that was great. But, you know, in the end, they viewed it as being expendable and not part of the core, and also a way to free up some money. And we'll see what they decide to add, what more they can do, if they can get in on Trey Murphy and make a trade that satisfies all parties, and then Trey Murphy comes here. Well, all of a sudden, this starting five, which will be revamped, looks perhaps more impressive than what it did a year ago.
0: And completely different.
1: Yeah.
0: Like, completely different. Kang, your thoughts on the John Collins signing this morning?
2: I like it a lot. I don't love it, but I like it. And I like it even more now that we find out the last 2 years of the deal aren't even guaranteed.

0: guaranteed. So it's kind of essentially a one-year prove-it deal. Now, I think in the short term, you got 5 years younger than Tobias. You got a guy who's not a stretch four, but he can shoot. He's more of a threat, I think, at three than Tobias was. Late in his career, Tobias' three-point percentage just started really going down. You know, he wasn't hitting at the rate, especially in the playoffs when we saw that even though he was scoring 20-plus a game, the three-point shot, open threes were missed pretty, I don't want to say regularly, but it seemed like often. And John Collins has the ability to step out and make a three. Now, he's much more athletic than Tobias Harris. He is a lob guy. I don't think they lose Jalen Duren, but if they were to lose Jalen Duren, there's a guy that you can do pick and roll and lobs with and rim run because John Collins is very athletic. So I think they got better at the four spot, which I'm just trying to do right now is get better at positions, get a better bench, better two, a better three, a better four. I think as far as the identity of the team, Doug, Cade Cunningham is clearly the leader and the focal point and the franchise player. And I think they've built a good enough culture there with Stu and those guys that you put on the jersey now, that is the culture. You know what I'm saying? Like even Tobias isn't going to be there, it looks like. Stu's already shipped out. Asar Thompson is still an elite, elite defender. And he's going to make, everyone's going to see him play defense and what they're hoping, I'm sure. And JB Bickerstaff, this is a point of emphasis for him, is play defense. I think when you put on the jersey now, you come to Detroit, you're going to play tough. It doesn't matter if Stu's here or not. You play defense, you play hard. And I think now that they built the culture up enough, I feel like that's ingrained into the jersey. So I think, a lot of moving different players, new moving parts now, but I think the core is still there, Doug.
1: So we ask you, as we are just underway in free agency, but it has been a busy offseason with a Piston team that looks like the guy that's running it is totally into a full-scale transition to a different style of team. Do you approve? 248-539-9797. We actually asked that on Twitter. People are voting the approval rating on the early start here this offseason, which includes a team-friendly offer to Duren, which puts his future with Detroit in risk. They signed the stretch four, younger and cheaper than what Tobias was a year ago. They trade Beef Stew. They could waive Duncan Robinson. They sign Kevin Herter. They trade for Isaiah Joe. They draft Okorie. Do you approve of this offseason so far? Votes are pouring in on our Twitter poll. Plus, comments will be read on the air, so you can go vote and comment there. Or let us know. 248-539-9797. Are you excited? Because a lot of people warn against falling in love with your own players. A lot of people want to see a team go big. They're positioned to potentially do that. But this is quite an overhaul for a 60-win team that was a one seed. This is not resting on your laurels, is it?
2: No, I don't think it is.
1: 248-539-9797. Your phone calls, feedback, and reaction on Carson Anderson on 97.1.
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5: And so far is what it would look like if some of our callers ran the Pistons.
6: I'm sorry, say that again.
5: I think this Piston offseason so far is what it would look like if some of our callers ran the Pistons.
6: Let's see. Well,
5: I'll give you the traits, and just judging from our audience, they are not falling in love with their own guys.
6: Correct.
5: That's
6: true.
5: They didn't offer anywhere close to the max to Durin. They're setting up to do something big. They have said so long to players that meant a lot in the locker room, which I think fans,
6: that's two guys, some people,
5: they've it's almost like I feel like one of our callers, and then like in general, like we get a lot of these same things, has taken over the Pistons and is wheeling and dealing.
6: Did they kick the tires on Kawhi?
5: They kicked the tires on Kyrie. They kicked the tires on Kawhi. They might be kicking the tires on LeBron. This feels like one of our listeners is running the Pistons. Am I wrong?
6: I think it actually extends into perhaps this room as well. You know, when they go out and trade for Isaiah Joe, that's something that you were all about.
5: That's true.
6: we talked about, hey, I really want them to move up in the draft if they have conviction on a certain player. Mm-hmm. And they did that. May not have been a player that I expected, but hey, I love that they have conviction enough to go do that. So that's, and Trajan Langdon. So far I think that it kind of checks some boxes, but in the end we'll wait and see what this team looks like when the smoke clears. But it looks like there's still way more movement that's going to take place. The way I feel anyway. I mean, it has to. I can't imagine they're just going to re-sign Jalen Turner.
5: Yeah, I think you're right about that. 248-539-9797. All right, what do you think the approval rating's at right now for the offseason so far?
6: North of 50, but less than 80. I'm going to go 71%.
5: 71%. The approval rating right now as it stands from our audience, 77% approve. 23% don't approve of this offseason so far. Here's some of the feedback we've gotten via Twitter from Sam. Losing Stu and Tobias are a big hit to the culture. Hoping they left enough of a mark on the other guys to keep that locker room intact. From Brandon, only part I don't like is re-signing Herter, especially if it means cutting Duncan. But 3 years, 27 is relatively nothing in today's NBA. From Darius Harris on Twitter, if they lose Durin and don't replace him with a good option, this is a bad offseason. They still need a number two for Cade. From Red Ranger, so far I approve. We can now stretch the floor and allow Cade to work in space. We're getting closer to being an NBA finals team. Ben writes in, I'm concerned about blowing apart the team chemistry that worked so well in the regular season last year. I'm in between on the move so far this offseason. I'd rather have lost Durin and kept Stewart to start at center with Paul Reed as a backup. From the Nuts on Twitter, have to get a true number two to Cade or the offseason is a failure. From Todd, no one on this team aside from Cade can create a shot in the playoffs.

0: Let's see here. I would say Isaiah Joe can, but he's probably not going to start, but that doesn't mean he can't create a shot in the playoffs. Fiasco, and they're right, writes, it's incomplete. No point in judging anything one day into free agency. No, I mean, but there's one day in.
1: Are you encouraged?
0: Well, it's clearly a personality, total personality revamp. This is a restoration project on something that looked pretty good.
1: Yeah, I mean, I'm not sure if this is the right way to go about things, but Trajan Langdon has been very transparent about what he wants to do. He has been for each of the last couple of off seasons. Last year was about, you know, the margins. Well, they made some moves on the margins. They got a lot better. This year is, we need shooters and ball handlers. Well, you drafted a guy who's a ball handler and attacks the rim, and you've signed so far a couple of shooters. So if they go out and get Trey Murphy, for instance, that's really doing it up. And I feel like now Trey Murphy's the prize. And maybe it's unfair to put it out there, but to me it's like a Trey Murphy move, or else this is going to look not stale, because they have kind of revamped it, but it's going to come into question, did they do the right thing?
0: 248-539-9797. So, yeah, the what is next? Jalen Duren is on the Hire Me Tour out west. He's in Sacramento, a.k.a. the NBA's Yemen, in L.A., where he'll meet with the Lake Show, or at least talk with the Lake Show. It appears he is seeking 44.25. The Pistons offer, we don't know exactly what the Pistons offer was, but based upon the description of them being far apart, I'm going to assume it was 30 to 35 million. And, you know, if he can get 44.25 from another team, don't blame him for seeking it. But that is, of course, well under the maximum of what Duren was qualified to earn, which was $57 million. I think Detroit, one of the reasons why they approve so far the offseason is because they approve of the way they're handling Duren. I think people want Duren back, but they only want him at the right price.
1: Yeah, and I think that once you put the real numbers out there of what the Pistons could have offered in terms of being a max contract, nobody wants to offer that. And then you see the disparity between that and what the max qualifying offer is from another team at 4 years. And knowing that the Pistons came in below that, they had to have. Otherwise, you're not shopping yourself. Yeah, that's quality. Now, in the end, if he ends up signing for $44 million a year, with the Pistons, if the Pistons match a max offer that some other team can give them, will the fans still be happy with that? Or will they say, no, that's too much money? I mean, it gets interesting when you start haggling between, okay, is 40 your threshold? If there's a 4 in front of that number per year, is that too much? I'm not going to do it. Okay, well, you'd give 39, so that's a $5 million disparity. Well, we'll see what the number ends up being. If it is a fact that Jalen Duren resigns with the Pistons, like all the reporting is saying, that that's what's going to happen.
0: 248-539-9797. Do you approve of this offseason so far? And what do you want to have happen next? We will get to what the next could be today at 10:35. You're on Carson Anderson on 97.1.
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5: Pistons had a stretch four this morning, and John Collins from the Clippers. Feels like he's taking Tobias's spot. Younger player, cheaper player, better shooter. Still got capable playing in a pick and roll offense. Interesting. Feels like an upgrade. From a basketball standpoint, if you are reshaping your personality, it is definitely the loss of a positive influence in the locker room and a leader for this team if Tobias is indeed gone, and it feels like that's a logical conclusion. In the meantime, we await word on any offer that is made to Jalen Duren. So what's next? What is next? It's probably sorting out the Duren situation. As it stands right now, nothing has been offered yet as far as a sign and trade for the Pistons. They might simply just match an offer if one is made. A sign and trade would be a team that's saying, we'll pay him this in a sign and trade, and here's what we'll offer you for him. I mean, the reporting says Sacramento with Sabonis. Domantas Sabonis, center, and the Lakers, it feels like it'd be draft picks and cap space. I don't know if they get Rui out of it, but I don't know if they want Rui at this point. Anyway, we're looking at some flexibility. If the Lakers are a player here and you get back draft picks and cap space, that's just begging for them to go make a big trade, right? Whether it be Trey Murphy, whether it be Jaylen Brown. But again, it's a total revamp of this team's personality, because you're getting guys that are known for outside shooting, and they will have loaded up on a lot of good shooters, but they'll still need like a starting center unless they're going to go with B-ball Paul.
6: Yeah, I have a hard time thinking that the plan is for Paul Reed to be your starting center and playing 30 minutes a game. But I really firmly believe that Jalen Duren is the number one option. That's what they want. Mm-hmm. Even if it means they have to match an offer of $44 million a year, if that's what the Lakers are going to try to sign him to, okay, you can try it, but Pistons is going to match it. You know, it's kind of like the Red Wings dealt with Sergei Fedorov back in the day when he was a restricted free agent, was signed to an offer sheet by Carolina. And that offer sheet, I think, paid him $15 million in bonus money that had to be paid right away. Red Wings begrudgingly said, all right, you have to give them that money right up front, but we're keeping Fedorov. And they, you know, won another Stanley Cup out of it.
7: I agree with you, Gator. I think Jalen Duren is clearly the number one plan. Plan A is keep Duren here. And if plan B is, they will move on. I don't know if they will max the $44 million per year, Gator, but they put it out there, basically, right? They've let everyone know, we will match any offer. So they're actually, that's what they're saying, at least. And I think the identity of the team, Doug, it's Cade Cunningham, it's Asar Thompson, it's J.B. Bickerstaff. Those are the three guys that the pillars of this team. Now, the young guys that are going to lean on to set the culture. Stewart and Tobias Harris helped usher that in. But now they feel like they have enough experience with those other guys, including J.B. Bickerstaff, to continue.

0: And I think they want Duren back. I think if we get better players elsewhere and just upgrade at every position a little bit, we can be a force in the playoffs. We can get us over that hump to get us to the conference finals. I think they're doing it. Grabbing Isaiah Joe and John Collins aren't huge moves, but they're upgrades. And then you can't forget, Kate Cunningham could still get better too. They're building around Kate. They're getting him help. It's just not like this massive, like, Trey Murphy, Michael Porter Jr. help yet. Maybe. I don't know. I don't know if Trajan's still what is up his sleeve, but I feel like he's got a plan.
1: Yeah, I think he's definitely got a plan. And I think the first part of his plan is to, let's take care of Jalen Duren here, and which I imagine gets settled pretty quickly here. You know, if those are the, we haven't heard any reports of other teams with interest in Duren, right?
2: There are some rumors out there, but I haven't seen anybody credible say anything.
1: So it shouldn't take too long to make that decision up, and then you just say, yes, we'll match or whatever. As far as, you know, trading to add another piece, I do think they have to add one more piece, a big piece, not just on the margins, so to speak.
2: Mm-hmm.
1: Is Rui Hachimura, is that a guy who is a big piece, or is he somewhere between margins and big piece? He's a free agent, so you can go sign him anytime you want. Outstanding,
2: so I like,
1: 3-point shooter.
2: I like Rui a lot as a player. Yeah, I mean, I would be pretty happy if they brought in Rui. Could he be part of a sign and trade with the Lakers?
1: Well, he's unrestricted.
2: I think he could still do a sign and trade with that. But they would free up cap space and they can make a run at him or LeBron. That's the second time in 2 days I've whispered the name LeBron.
1: What are you doing?
2: I don't either. 248-539-9797. Here's some feedback coming in to the Karsh and Anderson inbox. Collins is a solid starting four. Better rebounded interior score. Maybe better 3-point shooter. Fantastic move. Langdon knows what he's doing. That's from an unnamed texter. Another unnamed texter. I think Trajan is up to something. The Duren sitch seems a little peculiar because if they wanted to make it work, I feel like they could have done it and carried on. Could be wrong, but I don't know. Well, why would you offer him an amount of money that would make him go to the open market? There's a couple things. One is they could be planning something else, which could be as boring as an Asar extension and as exciting as adding another player. They could be saying, we're going to bring him back no matter what. We just don't want to overpay, so let's lowball him. He'll go to the open market, see what he gets, and then that's the price we'll pay because we have the rights to match any offer because he is a restricted free agent. And under those rules, we can just match any offer and keep him. So that's one way to assure that you won't overpay what the market would pay him. You do that at the risk of alienating the player, right? If Duren's pissed about this, and he might be, you run the risk of alienating the player when you do this.
1: You can, but I also think that it's an agent's job to tell the player, and it's a player's job to understand. It's a business.
2: Just a business.
1: Right? This is why you hire an agent. So you're not dealing with the conversations that are going back and forth. Let an agent deal with that. If it gets ugly there, it gets ugly there. And it's just, you know, his job to insulate you from that and protect you from that. So I would hope that he understands that. And, I mean, who knows what goes on behind the scenes. Maybe Jalen Duren truly wants to get out of Detroit. And if that's the case, then let him go. Find a sign and trade. Because you don't want a player that doesn't want to be here. But I don't think that's the case. I think he's just, he's recognizing a situation here at the age of 22. We've got a golden opportunity to really cash in. And the offer that the Pistons gave him wasn't one where he's going to say, that's the offer I want. His agent's like, you can get a lot more. Let's explore these options of these two California teams. And, you know, worst case scenario is the Pistons match. Okay, you're back where you want to be anyway at a price that you were going to agree with another team.
2: From an unnamed texter, if they signed Collins to start, that means they aren't trading for Murphy. Not necessarily, but you know the thing about, we got to point this out. A lot of reporters are saying it appears that the John Collins thing might be a sign and trade. So we got to sit tight for the details of that.
1: But part of perhaps tied to Isaiah, Isaiah Stewart.
2: Isaiah Stewart, yeah, things get really wonky.

0: NBA.
1: It's wild.
0: I approve of the Pistons' moves so far. I think they're building off previous weaknesses very well. Need one or two more moves to be a home run. That's from an unnamed texter. Another unnamed texter. Hell yes, I approve. We got Joe and Collins for the same price as Harris, and I'd rather have either of them than Harris. Like I said, this offseason feels a little bit to me like some of our listeners are running the Pistons. 248-539-9797. Gary says, the way you describe what the Pistons are doing this offseason sounds like what the Lions did in this offseason. I don't know if I agree with that. I mean, the Pistons are potentially coming back with three new starters. I mean, it's hard to compare a roster with 22 starters to five.
1: But. Is Isaiah Joe the version of the center?
0: Cade Mays?
1: Yeah.
0: Good.
1: Not great, but good. Solid.
0: Fills a need.
1: Yeah.
0: Could be. I don't feel like the Lions have completely overhauled their personality. I think the Pistons might be in the process of completely
1: overhauling. I would agree with that. The Pistons look like, on paper right now, that they're going to be a completely different team.
0: Harold and Taylor, floor spacing has improved big time. Bold prediction, Cade leads the league in assists this year. From an unnamed texter, I would still like to find a pathway to land Tyler Hero. Cade will be the best player he's played with. I think he can get more out of him.
1: It's still possible.
0: 248-539-9797. All right, straight ahead, a sports writer with an idea that I think every fan would say, hell yeah, that's the way it should be. But is it realistic? We'll get to that today at 1048 because it applies to us here in Detroit. It is Carson Anderson on 97.1.
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10: And obviously, if they're able to pull off a move like that, it would make sense for both teams. I'm not sure what else has to go where in that deal, because obviously Robertson is the bigger star over Dylan Larkin. But Dylan Larkin's a more complete player, and Dylan Larkin's comes at, you know, what would be not quite half the cost, but nearly, because I'm going to guess you're going to have to pay $14 million a year for Robertson to sign him to a deal, and Larkin comes in at, you know, under $9 million on his annual. So it's a move that would be really intriguing for the Red Wings, and I think would also, if they're able to pull it off and convince Jason Robertson this is the place to be, that could spur some other things to happen.
11: Look, I'd think it would be a nice way to land on your feet. It really comes down to, would Jason Robertson consider Detroit? And, you know, I'm not sure. I'm not sure that's the case. And I don't know if anybody really knows.
10: Yeah, I don't know. I don't either. But I just like the fact that the Red Wings are mentioned with Robertson, because that's nothing but a good thing at this point. Pierre LeBrun, yes, the real Pierre LeBrun, tweeted out a couple hours ago that Patrick Kane is going to the market today while keeping the door open to Detroit. So he's not completely against returning to the Red Wings, but the last couple of years when he signed, it's been on the eve of free agency, so he didn't get to free agency. This time, he's getting to free agency. He's got value because he's still a tremendous passer in the league, an elite passer in this league, and would be a gift to any team's power play. Obviously, he's not a great defensive player, and he is older, but he is still valuable for a team. I'm hopeful that the Red Wings can get something big done, like, say, a Robertson move, or at least figure some way to appease themselves in trading Dylan Larkin by landing a nice package of players that Patrick Kane would want to stay here for another year.
11: I am I'm a little skeptical if anybody gets to the open market, they're gone. I'm a little concerned about that they're player retention will be an issue if they have other options. You know, you've got a player that, is this ship sinking? Do I need to jump off? And that's my overriding concern with Kane going to free agency. Now, some people would say, whatever, let him walk at this point in his career. But I'm just saying, Scott.
10: You're just saying?
11: I'm just saying. Okay. In the meantime, I don't know where you saw this, but you included it in your show sheet. Joe Shad. Actually, he spends most of his time covering the NFL. And this is relevant to us. He made a comment about no trade clauses.
10: Yeah, so Darren Drager had a comment last night. Darren Drager covers the NHL. He says, I believe Dallas was the team that stepped up and presented a trade option that Columbus was willing to work with. Sounds like Zach Werenski's preference is to stay east. So that's the big rumor right now in the NHL. The big reporting is that Zach Werenski, that they had a deal worked out with Dallas, and he offered up his no-trade clause and said, yeah, no, I'm not going to Dallas. So Joe Shad replied to that tweet with something that I agree with 100%. If you request a trade, you should have to waive your no-trade clause. And think about that. It's something that's so simple and yet makes all the sense in the world. You're the one that's asking for the trade. Right?
11: Mm-hmm.
10: If you want the trade, then don't hinder me and tie my hands behind my back with that no trade clause. You're asking for it. Now, if we as an organization have decided before you said you want out that we're going to trade you, we have to live with your no trade clause. But you're the one asking for it. So if you're asking for it, then we're going to trade you and you have to waive it. Otherwise, shut up.
11: I mean, it makes all the sense in the world, and yet I cannot see a players union ever agreeing to this in a collective bargaining agreement. What you say is fair, but in something that's collectively bargained and you can ask for and get a no trade clause in a contract, why would they give that up? Why would they make concessions like that? You're right. Joe Shad is right.
12: I don't think Joe Shad's right. I don't think you guys read at all.
10: Oh,
12: I don't think it makes any sense. The entire purpose of a no trade clause is to help determine where your next team will be. That's it. So if you don't want to get traded, obviously you have the no trade clause. If you do want to get traded, you have a say into where you will get traded to next. And if they don't find that right team that you don't want to get traded to, then you just stay. That's the whole point.
11: Well, if you really want to get traded.
12: Well, then you would just completely waive the trade clause.
11: I have a suspicion that, and we have a fundamental disagreement on this, and this is fine. I have a suspicion that we're going to find out exactly how much

0: Dylan Larkin wants out of Detroit. Because we've said it before, Dylan Larkin is the teams that he wants to go to, they just don't seem to be able to get what the Red Wings need in return. I know a third team can be brought in, but...
1: You said Salt Lake City's beautiful this time of year.
0: It is beautiful this time of year. 248-539-9797. Well, if you're asking a team that thinks they've got you under contract for a long time to get rid of you, you're asking them to change plans, and I think you should be able to say, well, then you got to change plans too. But
2: he can do that.
0: He can.
2: But he also has the power not to. That's what I'm saying. That's the whole point of having
0: And that's
2: it.
0: Why they won't ever agree to this, even if I think it is fair and Gator think it's fair. You don't, but...
2: Not from a player point of view.
1: I think the reason that no trade clauses were granted in the first place is because players didn't want to be moved. I don't think they were even considering the other side of it, is what this is.
0: Isn't the NHL, wasn't there a stat out there that a larger percentage of NHL players that sign contracts get no trade clauses than any other sport?
1: I wouldn't surprise me because it's what we're hearing about it.
0: It feels like it. Robertson's turning down trades to everybody.
1: Robertson,
0: he is. And, yeah, he turned down the
1: Werenski.
0: Yeah, he turned down St. Louis, turned down Seattle. Werenski turned down Dallas. Larkin's saying, I only want to go to this minuscule, tiny little group of teams.
1: He's got the precious list.
0: 248-539-9797. Let's go to Rich in Detroit. You're next. Hi, Rich.
3: What's up, fellas?
0: Hey, Rich.
3: So, I like the John Collins signing. I really like the Trajan's being aggressive. I like that he's filling the needs that they had in shooting and ball handling. He's tackling them straight on, not messing around with them. This team is definitely better. But I'm really hoping, I would love to see the Trey Murphy thing. I mean, especially now, because I was so worried that they would have to gut the team to go after a Murphy or a Brown. I did not want them to gut the team. And you don't know in the end if you wind up better than you were. I would love to see them go and sign Michael Porter Jr. right now. I think that would definitely be.
0: Or you'd have to trade for him.
3: Right now with Robin, the team would be stronger and way more balanced. Look at the bench. The bench, some of these guys who they signed could come off the bench. If they sign Porter, Collins comes off.
0: Porter's not a free agent. You'd have to trade for him.
3: Okay. Well, I mean, even if you do that, though, they haven't used not one of their first round picks yet, not a one. So, and we know they've been war chesting them.
0: Wait a sec.
3: So let's do it.
0: They use Cade. They use Assar. They use Ron Holland.
3: We know they're not using Cade or Assar. So you got to use Holland.
0: Wait. Maybe I'm confused. What do you mean? What did you mean when you said they're not using their first round picks?
1: Trading them?
3: They haven't for a trade.
0: Oh, okay. I thought you meant they weren't playing. I'm like
3: 27, 29, 31. They have all those.
0: They've got all those picks to trade. Yep. And especially if Duren ends up at a sign and trade. Look, then Look, I love Michael Porter Jr. There is very little reporting that there actually is accessibility to him. There was more reporting on that a while ago. If they could land him, I'm not mad about it. Not mad about it at all. 248-539-9797. John Collins, a Piston. They await word on Duren. This is a pretty big change over this offseason in terms of roster. Do you approve of what Trajan Langdon is doing? Because it could be a vastly different-looking team with a completely different personality next year. It's Carson Anderson, Open Lines, 97.1.
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3: All right, Gator. I'm going to ask you a question. It's kind of a personal question. What is your relationship like? Well, let me start with this. Last week, IKEA in Canton celebrated its 20th anniversary of being in Metro Detroit.
4: No kidding.
3: Yeah.
4: Look at that.
3: What is your relationship like with IKEA? I would think that there are a lot of people out there that have a love-hate relationship with IKEA.
4: A little bit more than a one-night stand. And I don't mean nightstand like, you know.
3: A nightstand. Like Ingemar.
4: Oh, yeah. I mean.
3: The what?
4: Like the Ingemar. I mean, like, because they name all their,
3: right,
4: their furniture after Swedish names. I have purchased myself two chest of drawers, matching chest of drawers, mm-hmm, that I assembled mostly by myself the first one, but then I needed help. I tagged in, and my buddy Grush helped me out, and the second one we put together in like 20 minutes or less. It was easy. And then the only other thing I think I've gotten from IKEA, it was ordered when I did a renovation in my bedroom bathroom area, and that was to get some stuff for the closet and then some stuff for the bedroom, which was just like pantries that were used, that I used for in the closet to store away clothes, and then another chest of drawers of some kind, but I didn't assemble those, the contractors did. So I don't have a huge relationship other than my Swedish heritage, mm-hmm, but beyond that, it's it.
3: When we first moved into our house, which is like 20 years ago now, we went to IKEA and bought some bedroom furniture and some storage stuff for like kids' toys. Storage stuff was great, and we still have it. It's solid as hell. The bedroom furniture, like we got this standing like chest of drawers that also had two doors that could open up and you could hang clothes. It is a massive, massive piece. I put it together in a short 4.5 days. And it was frustrating as hell. It looked great. It looked fantastic. Eventually one of the doors, which was this cool, tall, like 8-foot-tall door that was real thin, that looked like it was smoked glass, and you had these little, you stuck on these strips that made it look like it was panels of glass, even though it was one big piece of glass.
4: Sure. Mullions, I think they're called.
3: Sure, whatever they are. The hinges on them broke, and I went back to IKEA to get another door, and they're like, yeah, we don't have those anymore. So we've got this thing with one door on and one door off, but we're too lazy to really do anything about it. We haven't purged and bought something to replace it, so we've got this weird-looking thing in our room with one door gone and the other. We should probably just take the other door off and make it look like it's supposed to be doorless. And then we got this little dresser thing that, like, every 2 months, I got to go tighten stuff and the drawers don't work.
4: Allen wrench your ass up.
3: Yeah, I got an Allen wrench like crazy.
4: Yeah, need a full set of Allen wrenches.
3: Yep. And yet, in the store, all their stuff looks so cool.
4: It's all modern.
3: It all looks so cool.
4: Scandinavian design, minimalist type stuff, yeah.
3: What's, Kang, what's your relationship like with IKEA?
5: Oh, man, I have a deep, deep relationship with IKEA. My entire apartment when I first moved out was furnished by IKEA, and the prices look good,
4: mm-hmm,
5: and the pictures look good in the catalog,
4: sure,
5: but then you buy it and I'm not saying it's terrible, okay?

0: Okay, but I am saying it's not what exactly it looks like in the catalog. Mm-hmm. It's a lot smaller most of the time. I say the quality is about exactly what you paid for. That's why it is less expensive. So, like, for example, bar stools. Not like a bar stool at your local, you know, sports bar.
1: No.
0: Bar stool that probably has a limit on how much you want to put on that bar stool, person, thing, or whatever.
1: I'm not sitting on your bar stool.
0: No, you don't want to sit on an IKEA bar stool, especially if I put it together, Gator, because it comes with Allen wrenches and pictures.
1: Yeah.
0: Not even words. It's just like pictures. Yeah. It's a stick, yep. Dude, trying to, like, go through steps of what you're supposed to, and I get it wrong every time, and this is a me problem, okay? User error, I got that. But I don't think they're helping me either, like, as much as they think they are
2: when
0: with
2: you're
0: these
2: like,
0: instructions.
2: God, this stick dude's smarter than I am.
0: Yeah, like, I'm
2: it's,
0: like...
2: It's discouraging,
0: and
2: yeah.
0: Then, Doug, when you're looking at the directions, like, are you always confused, like, is that upside down? Is it the left side, or is it the right side? Like, is it a mirror image? I have no, and I always end up picking the wrong one.
2: Yeah.
0: And then you're like, well, now I've got to take it apart.
2: So how many times have you been to IKEA, Kang?
0: Probably less than 10 times.
2: I think I think for a young couple, it's awesome for entry level furniture.
0: Yes. I was like I said, when I moved down and got my apartment, I bought this coffee table, guys. I'm like, this is going to be a sweet coffee table. It looked like a table for a Japanese couple that only ate sushi. This thing was tiny. Yeah. It was like doll furniture.
1: See, okay. So, but your experience, is it more ordering online or actually going to the store?
0: No, I went there. Okay. Both. I mean,
1: so when you went there and you saw it in person, then you got it and you realized it was smaller?
0: The coffee table I did not see in person because I would have never bought that thing. Okay. That thing was like children playing. But other stuff, first of all, you're in your early 20s. You're just buying stuff for your house.
2: Yeah,
0: or
2: apartment. This looks so
0: exactly.
2: Cool.
0: I just look at it. I open it. I shut it. And I am like, I'll buy it. I don't even examine it enough. Beds? Don't jump on that bed.
2: You know, God, what I mean? No.
0: That's like literally for sleeping, and that's it. Like,
2: we not other stuff. Yeah.
0: not vigorously.
1: What's that? Oh, did you go for the Homefred?
2: IKEA beds.
1: The Homefred's a good bed.
2: IKEA beds. Not for that.
3: Unsensei.
2: No, for a young couple, the stuff looks super cool.
1: If you can assemble it. I mean, and assemble it correctly, not just, I think I did an okay job. Like, if you did a bang-up job, the stuff's going to be fine.
2: Yep. Well, and the other thing about IKEA is you get in that store, you're looking at 90 minutes max.
1: Well, it's,
2: a
1: labyrinth.
2: You get into the labyrinth, yeah, and you're like the mouse looking for the cheese. Like, where's the exit? How the hell do I get out of here?
1: Well, you have to go to point
2: B
1: first.
2: It is such a brilliant way to set up a store.
1: It's like walking around in a room with mirrors, you know, like you see in like a kung fu movie,
2: mm-hmm.
1: or a John Wick movie.
2: No.
1: And you're like, wait a minute, I just got here. What? Don't I just turn around and get out? No, I can't do that. Where? What happened to that stairway? Where'd the escalator go?
2: I was like seeing little like places in the hallway where I could escape, and I was like the scene in Spinal Tap where I got back to the same janitor. I'm walking around yelling, "Hello, Cleveland." And then the guy who gave me directions, I see him again, and I still haven't found the door.
1: Right. I went to the Moon Blum room.
2: Oh, yeah.
1: it's wild. I will say, though, the two chests of drawers I have,
2: yeah,
1: they have been a fixture in both of the houses I've owned now. So this, I've had them for over 20 years.
2: That's awesome.
1: They've lasted.
2: Dude, we still got the stuff.
1: They've lasted longer than when you and I have been doing the show.
2: I've got this giant chest of drawers with one door gone, and it still looks cool, even though it's clearly only one door. I bet that really bothers the hell out of my wife, and she wants something done about it.
1: How long has this been like that?
2: About 6 years. Cliff and Lansing, you're on 97.1. Hi, Cliff.
4: Hey, how you doing, guys?
2: What's up?
4: So, I'm at Cabrera's 3000 hit game with my then girlfriend, now wife. She imbibes on the way down there and is in the mood for eating, as you can understand when we get there. $100 later worth of crap ballpark food. He gets the hit, and then she's just got to get out of there. She's freaking out. We end up at IKEA shopping for a desk. I will never go to IKEA again, ever, period.
2: Why? Was there anything about IKEA in particular? Or was it just because your girlfriend was maybe a little gulagged?
4: Yeah, she had some fun.
2: She what?
1: She had some

0: fun.
1: He had some fun.
2: I got to be honest, I'm not sure that's IKEA's fault.
1: No. It's just an IKEA nightmare.
2: It's what you remember. You totally associate IKEA with your girlfriend being drunk. Well, still, it's great entry-level stuff, and it looks really cool. But it doesn't come without its challenges.
0: Oh, there are challenges for sure. Mm-hmm. But, you know, it can't.
2: If you're going to IKEA, bring a meal. Pack a lunch.
0: Maybe it's just, I don't know if it's our generation more so, or it's just the younger generations like Kang's generation and those before him and Bobby's generation. If people are more inclined, and I think it's true, people are just more inclined to buy stuff online. Whereas I need to go, if it's furniture, I have to go and see it. I have to go and see it, sit in it, feel it, touch it, the whole bit. I have to. Because I don't want to end up in a situation where I'm like, well, that's not at all what I expected. But more and more, we are becoming absolutely an online society. We're an Amazon society.
3: Yeah, but even when you go to IKEA, Gator, it looks so good there. They do a great job of staging.
2: They're experts. It's
3: staging. That kitchen looks awesome. Yeah. That kitchen looks like, oh, that desk area looks, that's a home office right there. I could use that.
0: And when you're checking out and they say, well, do you want our installers to install it for you? The answer should always be yes. Because they'll do it correctly.
3: Yeah, but you're there to save money. So the next thing is, I'll do it myself.
2: That's where, somehow, some way our gender takes over. I'm like, I got this.
3: Yeah.
2: I got this.
3: And if you ever want to get in a fight with your wife, build furniture together.
0: Yeah, 100%.
3: That's called for, like, bringing the divorce lawyer. But
0: that was an interesting combination of expletives I did not see coming.
3: Why are you guys getting divorced? We tried to put together a nightstand.
0: Yeah. Why are you guys getting divorced?
3: Not financial, not cheating.
2: Yeah. I've seen it before.
0: IKEA. Got it.
2: 248-539-9797. All right, Pistons make a signing today. What does it mean? What's going to happen next? We will get to that coming up at 11:20 on Karsh and Anderson on 97.1. Hey, it's Doug Karsh for Twin Peaks. Look, it's hot out there, right? 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USA returns to the pitch to take on Bosnia at 8. 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
4: Doug Karsh, Scott Anderson, 97.1. Open lines, 248-539-9797. It is it's an interesting day with the Detroit Pistons, as they probably are going to be bidding farewell to Tobias Harris with the signing of John Collins, or it could be a sign-and-trade. We're still trying to figure that out. We're waiting on the reporting. But John Collins signs today, a true stretch for a reliable shooter. He's good for spacing, gets a three-year, $51 million deal. Only the first year is guaranteed. So an average of $17 million per. Tobias last year made 26.6. Tobias turns 34 on July 15th. Collins turns 29 in September. Collins averaged 13.6 points, 5.3 rebounds, and shot 40% from three for LA last season. And it sure looks like he was brought in to replace Tobias. Shams actually tweeted out he was pursued as a starting four. So that goes down today, which mostly that seems to be getting thumbs up from Piston fans. Jalen Duren continues the hire me tour out west in Sacramento and LA. He appears to be seeking the max that those teams could offer, 44.25, restricted free agent, which means any offer he gets in free agency, the team that he's coming from has the right to just say, we'll pay you that, and you stay with the team. The Pistons, when they say far apart, okay, it feels like the Pistons are probably low 30s, 30 to 35 in terms of the annual of what they offered. Remember that by being named All-NBA, that made Duren eligible for the Supermax, which would have been $57 million per season. We had people screaming, he's not worth the max, he's not worth the max, and apparently the Pistons agree with you and aren't going to offer the max. Duren might be mad about an offer that's that far below the max and less than other teams can offer, and he might just be on the warpath trying to get out of Detroit. And I don't look, that's, you shouldn't get your feelings hurt in business. You shouldn't. Because it's quite possible the Pistons are going to match whatever any other team, and that's their plan all along. But they're like, okay, we don't know what other teams would offer, so we don't want to pay them more than we need to keep them. So let's come up with a lowball number and let him seek an amount. And if he gets an offer, we'll just match it and keep him. Now there's the sign and trade possibility, which is how other teams could make sure they get him, is here's what we'll give you, Detroit, if you sign him and trade him to us. And with Sacramento, it might be Sabonis, it might be something else. With Detroit or with the Lakers, it could be first round picks. Anyway, this is a total season overhaul for a team that finished first in the East and had 60 wins. I would argue that this is way more than anybody expected as far as turnover, roster turnover. Isaiah Stewart's gone. Duncan and Tobias, both starters. Tobias probably gone. Duncan very well might be gone. Duren could be gone. They brought in Isaiah Joe. They bring back Kevin Huerter. They draft Ibaka, Okori. Like, this is a dramatic roster shift, which I think is more than most people expected. Do you approve? Do you approve of this offseason? Gator, your thoughts.
5: Yeah, I do. To this point, I want another big piece coming here, though, because what they haven't done yet is gotten that number two scorer. They haven't done that yet. What they've done is effectively looks like they're going to replace guys. Say Isaiah Joe, has that replaced Duncan Robinson? You know, Collins replaces Tobias. Okay. But where's the number two scorer? Is that still to come? Are the Pistons going to be in on Jaylen Brown? Is it possible still in on Trey Murphy? Is it somebody else? Michael Porter Jr.? Is there somebody else that they're going to get? And it feels like

0: there should be something big. If the Pistons were in on Austin Reeves, knowing that they were going to re-sign all along Jalen Duren, then there's clearly money out there that they have stashed aside to take on a big contract. So who's that player going to be? And it remains to be seen. I'm curious about it. But he's Jalen or Trajan Langdon is true to form. He's got his core group as three players. Cade Cunningham, number one with a bullet. Asar Thompson, one of the best defensive players in the league. And Jalen Duren, a young center that is and has gotten better every year. Bad postseason for Jalen Duren aside, they want him here long term. And they're going to end up likely ending up agreeing to a contract with him. It's the other pieces that have changed. And you're right about this. The team's identity is totally going to change. You hope that toughness doesn't, and yet when you're letting Isaiah Stewart go, that's, wait a minute, that's like one of your toughest guys that you just let walk. That's going to be difficult. But if you're adding the ball handlers and the shooters like you said you were going to, it's just that's the NBA, right? You tried it with the toughness and that they got you 60 wins in the regular season, but almost got you ousted in the first round and got you ousted in the second round because you didn't have enough. So the way to go about it, maybe they're saying, is to pivot and go with that route of adding more shooters. But they need another real scoring threat, I think, to truly be on par with some of these other teams in the East right now.
1: The work doesn't feel done yet, but do you approve so far? Our approval rating on our Twitter poll, 76.6% say they approve, 23.4% say they don't approve. Feedback coming in, and we're reading these comments from Twitter, and a lot of people have. Alex writes in, if you told me this was to improve their bench, sure. I'm not seeing a formidable starting five. Probably not yet. Probably got to land another significant starter. Tom tweets us, I still want / need a true Robin to Cade's Batman. He makes that move and Trajan becomes the top GM in this city. Bobby tweets us, we'll see. I like Collins, but as others have said, there needs to be more. I hope we keep Duren, but if not, there better be a really, really good backup plan. Josh says, just feels like we will regret not having Duren if we don't keep him. From C. Fritz, why are people pretending he is lost? He wants more than the restricted max. That's why he wants a sign and trade. He wants closer to the supermax. How is no one noticing this? Why are people pretending he's lost? He wants more than the restricted max.
0: Well, he's not going to get more than
1: the restricted. He can't unless Detroit just offers it on their own.
0: Right. So if there's a sign and trade, the best he can do is the $177 million.
1: The 44.25, that's the most you can get at a sign and trade. Jay Scott says, until I see a number two, there's no way I could approve. We don't even have a number three. Jacob, so far I'm liking these moves, but I'm definitely hoping for more. If they're going to try and win a title, so far these are better on the margin types of moves. Jason, I don't think it changes anything if they still have to be, I think they still have to be a regular season try-hard team. They'll fade in the playoffs yet again. Well, look, I mean, one of the things, the reasons I think people approve is because they think something else is coming. And at this point, I don't know if there's any way to assume otherwise. They're probably waiting to see what happens with Duren. If they come back with Duren, Collins, Asar, Cade, and who's the other starter? I guess if they don't lose Duncan, that's their starting five.
0: Is it Joe?
1: Could be Joe. Is that team better? Well, Duren at 22 has a chance to improve. Asar has a chance to improve. I like the Trajan or the Tobias for Collins flip-flop.
0: Mm-hmm.
1: I like the bench better. So I do think they're a better team. Now, it doesn't feel like they've had a... That doesn't feel like they would have added, though, a true...
0: That's adding through the margins, right?
1: Yep. It's like getting... You hope that your young players are all going to get better, your big three. You probably made a bit of an upgrade at the four.
0: And your bench is going to be better. Interesting because, I mean, if Danis Jenkins...

0: Pelicans can take another step in his journey to becoming an NBA player, then that'd be great. If Okori, the rookie, you know, hits the ground running, I don't expect him to be, you know, all-star caliber by any means, but if he's a guy that can give you 20 minutes off the bench, that would be massive. If he's a 20-minute-a-game guy as a rookie, that'd be sweet.
1: Meanwhile, it won't be Norman Powell, who agreed to a 2-year, $45 million contract with Chicago. Gator, I know that disappoints you.
0: A little bit. I mean, I did like the name Powell.
1: Who is the wide receiver with that name?
0: Brandon Powell.
1: I thought for sure you were just going to say Powell.
0: Yeah, but it works too.
1: Yeah.
0: I mean, look, Norman Powell is an excellent shooter. It would have been nice, but that's expensive. And they got Isaiah Joe for how much?
1: 2 second-round picks.
0: Yeah. And his cost is, what, $11 million a year?
1: Yes.
0: Okay. That works for me. And now you got Collins for cheap. And I just, in the aggregate, I think that this works out better. We'll see what else they do. If they add Tyler Herro, if they get in the mix for him, I know he was just traded as part of that big Giannis trade, but all the reporting is that he could be had. If the Pistons go out and get Tyler Herro as their last add, in addition to Jalen Duren, is that enough to say that's a big offseason, or is that just...
1: Then you're looking like a team that is going to have formidable perimeter shooting with Cade. I mean, formidable perimeter shooting. 248-539-9797. Do you approve? We need to carve out some time to appreciate something that's happened the last 2 days. We'll get to that today at 11:35. And how are you going to eat that? Coming up in about an hour's time on 97.1.
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3: And hoping to do better. Rather make a big swing and miss than just stand there watching, really hoping they get another star, though. Well, they're trying to. I mean, if you think about it, who have we heard them associated with? Kyrie Irving, Kawhi Leonard, LeBron James, Jaylen Brown. These are some of the bigger names in the game that are kind of, some of them are falling off the board, but you know, those reports might not be accurate, but it really does seem like there's a lot of credible reporting that have linked Detroit to some of the bigger names in the game. So now big names don't always equate to wins. Big names don't always make it the smartest move, but people wanted Detroit teams to take big swings. This is a team that's positioned themselves to take a big swing. They haven't executed said swing yet, have they? But they are positioned to do it.
4: Well, we think they're in a position to do it.
5: That's why I kind of don't want to get disappointed. Like, as of right now, you're asking me, do I approve of what Trajan Langdon's done, Doug?
3: Yep.
5: And I say yes, because I think he's gotten better at multiple positions. I'm including Jalen Duren is still on the team, and B-Ball Paul is the backup center. But with that said, I look at the roster right now, they still haven't addressed really the number one need for me in the offseason was find a number two scorer that can create his own shot. John Collins, I like him. Upgrade over Tobias, in my opinion, cannot create his own shot. If you bring Jalen Duren back, we know he cannot create his own shot. Asar Thompson, still working on that offensive game. Isaiah Joe, sniper, but not a guy who creates his own shot. It's just Cade Cunningham. The only guy who might be able to create his own shot is Okorie, and he's a rookie. And so we really don't know how much time he's going to get and how fast he can develop. So if it's not a trade for like a Trey Murphy and those other guys, or is it LeBron? Is he a dream? Or is there any chance of LeBron? Or is it some, you know what I mean? Like, I don't know who else. Is it Tyler Hero? But they've got to get somebody else, I think, to get to release someone that's scoring off Cade. I mean, they've gotten better everywhere else, but just like, they still haven't filled that need.
3: I would argue if they bring back Duren, on paper, it feels to me like a better roster. What I don't know is if this totally personality revamp is going to work with Cade's game. I hope it does. I think it does. We all assume it does. But they've played one style of basketball for a couple seasons now, and they're kind of changing. And that might come with some growing pains that we hope that the output, when it's all said and done, is better. And on paper, it feels like it would be. With floor spacers, Cade would be able to do more.
4: I would think this, too, though, because it does look like they're changing what their identity is. But they're not asking the same guys to do the changing, right? It's one thing if you've got the same group of guys and go into the offseason and go, okay, look, fellas, we tried last year. We were big and tough, and it just didn't work. We're going to have to be better shooters. And you're asking the same group of guys to be better shooters. That's not what's happened here. They've changed those players that already are better shooters to bring them in, so this team will be a better shooting team. I think that's an easier way to get to it than, you know, trying to force a square peg in a round hole.
3: All right, we'll get back to your phone calls in a moment. I said we need to carve out some time to appreciate something that's happened the last 2 days. 7-1-0-0-0-10.
4: That was pretty good.
3: Then 6-1-2-1-0-9.
4: Niner, you're supposed to say.
3: Niner. That is innings pitch, hits, runs, earned runs, walks, and strikeouts for Tigers starting pitching the last 2 days. Casey Mize went 7 innings, gave up 1 hit, no runs, of course, none earned, no walks, 10 strikeouts. One day later, Tarek Skubal, 6 innings pitched, 1 hit, 2 runs, 1 earned, no walks, 9 strikeouts.
4: Amazing.

0: But he's been better. His number, his ERA is 2.3 this year. And Melton's coming off a hell of a start, where I think he only gave up a hit his last start. What's happened here with the starting pitching is been brilliant, and it's a reason that there's still a chance. It's a shred of a chance for this team, I guess, to make the playoffs. But, you know, they've got this rotation that's outstanding. They've got an overflow in the rotation right now because people are getting healthier. And now Cater Montero is the odd man out. So he'll be pitching out of the bullpen, but not a move to the bullpen necessarily, which is what AJ Hinch said this morning, which was kind of cool to hear. But it's not just been that the Tigers pitching has been great. The Tigers hitters the last two games have really come alive. I mentioned yesterday that a lineup that won the first game, the Casey Mize start, that scored 7 runs. I mean, that was a horrible lineup, but they all performed. Last night, the team bangs out 4 more home runs to tie the team record for any month in the team's history. I think it's 49 home runs. They go back and tie the team from 1937 when Rudy York hit 18 home runs in one of those months. This has been amazing what this team has done. And you're looking at it, and it's a guy like James Outman hit his 3rd home run, and it was like a no-doubter. And James Outman now, 3 home runs in a matter of, 4 weeks of playing on this team? His OPS on the season is approaching 800?
1: Mm-hmm.
0: Huh? Who? What? And you look at this team, they've got 5 guys on the team. 5 regulars in the lineup last night have OPS over 800. They've got some hitters.
1: They have some characteristics of a team that should be damn good. And
0: this is the weirdest thing. Like, yeah. Absolutely.
1: They might have 4 all-stars and be one of the worst teams in the American League record-wise.
0: Yeah, I mean, going into last night's game, I think they were still the only team they were ahead of was Kansas City in the entire American League. But this is how jumbled things are in the American League. You've got a couple of really good teams, and then there's everybody else. Well, the Tigers have just beaten one of those really good teams 2 games in a row and have a chance to sweep them. Albeit, Yankees are dealing with their share of injuries. So are the Tigers, mm-hmm. with 10 players on a 60-day DL. But so I'm not going to squash what they've done over the last 2 days. It's just, it's incredible. And you look at the margins of what's happened here in some of these losses. The Tigers lead the league and the Tigers have the worst record in games where they've lost by 2 runs or less. They've had more of those than any other team in baseball. It's frustrating as hell because you see the potential of what this team can be, and it starts with this outstanding rotation, and then it just kind of falls flat. It's Jekyll or Hyde, hit or miss when it comes to the lineup, and same thing with the bullpen.
1: We'll hear the best of what A.J. Hinch had to tell our morning show next hour, including his thoughts on the trade deadline. Let's go to Antonio in Mount Clemens. You're next on 97.1. Hello, Antonio.
2: Hey, how y'all doing?
1: What's up?
2: So I don't have anything like over the top to say, but I did want to say I do think all of the signings this summer fits with K's play style. Might open up the floor for him way more and limit turnovers. I think John Collins was a great addition because he can play like a small ball 5, usually a power 4, but he was a great lob threat the last time he played with an elite playmaking guard for extensive minutes in Trae Young. And then he's added to his game to stretch the floor, which is a dynamic that Cade doesn't get to play with often because like while Stu increased his game to shooting, he wasn't like a knockdown shooter or a consistent threat beyond the arc. And while Paul Reed can hit some shots, he didn't get enough minutes to help alleviate some of the like trapping pressure off of pick and roll that Cade needed. But I also didn't like the Stu trade as much, considering we hadn't known what was going to go on with Durin yet. And now with him kind of having the team in limbo between giving him the offer he wants and trading him, I'm hoping maybe we can trade him to a team that has options that we like a Trey Murphy if he wants to talk to trade.
1: I'll start with this. Antonio, Gator has a saying he uses here on the air all the time. Don't be afraid to trade in the good for the great. I don't think there's any question that they could have done their best to keep the band back together and come back next year and been very competitive. But that does not look like what Trajan Langdon is planning on doing. On paper, Antonio, this feels –

0: think it's going to open up the floor even more for Cade. But it until we see it work, there's no guarantees. There are no guarantees.
1: No.
0: They've revamped their personality is what it feels like. In the meantime, there is breaking news from the league that probably seriously impacts what happens next for Detroit. We will get to that today at 11:46. 248-539-9797. It's Carson Anderson here on 97.1.
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0: then it's then he goes back to the Pistons. Or even if he puts, even if they put up an offer to his liking, the Pistons are just going to match it. He's going to be a Piston. Will he be a disgruntled Piston or not? I guess that's the question.
1: How mad can he be if they paid the top offer that another team offered? I mean, I guess he could be mad because he wanted more than the max of what another team could offer, but the market's kind of drying up here a little bit for him.
0: Well, it's also speaking what the market is, okay? If you, maybe your agent said, let's just explore this, try to get more money out of it than what the Pistons have initially offered, and then you go out and you realize, okay, well, the market dictated that it wasn't as good as we thought it was. Probably still better than what the Pistons offered, but who knows? We'll find out what this is whenever when the dust settles on all this. But I would tell Jalen Duren, if I were Trajan Langdon or part of the Pistons organization, when they finally do hammer out a deal with him, say, look, dude, you're getting paid a lot of money here for 4 years. We're going to give you a 4-year deal or 5-year deal, whichever deal it is, for probably somewhere between $140 and $160 million. And understand that if it's 4 years, you'll be 26 when this deal is done. And if you improve like we think you will, and like you think you will, and like you want to bet on yourself that you're going to improve, your contract when you're 26 is going to be in the $300 million range. So it's all good. In the meantime, you'll live with $150 million over 4 years or whatever, and let's move on. Let's go.
1: Kang, what do you make of this?
2: I think Jalen Duren's going to be a Piston whether he likes it or not, because I don't think there's going to be any teams left, and I don't think anyone's going to offer him more than what the Pistons are going to offer him. And I think he found out maybe the hard way, you know? And I'm not saying he did. Listen, you want to find out what you're worth. If you're genuinely insulted or you think, hey, that's a lower offer than I think I'm worth, then go explore. But I think the market has spoken. I mean, there was a rumor that the Lakers said that to Jalen during their meeting that, hey, we think you're a max player. And then they went and called Walker Kessler? Like, what's that right about, you know? So who knows what's going on here? Boston, like you said, Gator, just found Mitchell Robinson for a lot cheaper. Sacramento is, they're going to have to force the Pistons to take Sabonis. And if they don't want Sabonis, that deal just ain't getting done. What team left is there out there? I think, if anything, Trajan Langdon, he played this so perfectly. I wonder if he could even go lower than what he offered. I don't think he would, but you know what I mean? At that point, he's like, hey, yesterday's offer isn't today's offer. You went out there and got no offers?
1: Let me be clear here. I was laughing at that, but I was laughing because it'd be funny if that's the end result, because it's the exact opposite of what we thought would happen. And, oh, by the way, the exact opposite of what people's fears were about him getting the max. I want Jalen Duren to get everything he's worth. Like, he's been a good Piston, and, you know, but it's possible that his worth either A, wasn't what he or many of us thought it was going to be, or B, really got dinged by the postseason performance. And yeah, at 26, you know, if he's the centerpiece and one of the cornerstones of a championship team and hits free agency at 26, Detroit could say, look, there's a good chance we won't be able to afford you then, but let's go win some rings between now and then, and you'll have another shot at this.
0: A little bit of injury news with the Tigers. It's not good. The Tigers today placed right-hand pitcher Will Vest on the 15-day injured list, retroactive to June 28th, with a posterior right elbow inflammation. Right-hand pitcher Bo Brisky has been recalled from AAA Toledo. That's from Tigers PR.
1: Okay.
0: So just a little note. The bullpen, which has been erratic to say the least, including Will Vest, but now he's out with a elbow inflammation.
1: Feedback coming into the inbox here. I love what the Pistons are doing so far. Just the fact that they aren't just running it back. Oh, sorry, I already read that one. Let Duren walk. He vanished in the playoffs and isn't worth a max contract. Okay, whoever sent this, the Pistons have offered well below a max contract. So when you say let Duren walk, he did vanish in the playoffs. He wasn't the player that he was.
0: He was half the man he was.
1: But are you convinced that that's who he's always going to be? And third, no, he isn't worth the max contract. They didn't offer that. They offered well below it. IKEA furniture cannot get wet at all, and it can never be moved. But it's a cheap solution for a relatively short-term use.

0: The stuff that I have that has been there forever, it is anchored into a wall. There is a different top on it. There's a granite top that we had put on there when they did the renovation. So,
1: IKEA, to me, good idea until we got to the top of the escalator and I realized I had to walk a mile and a half before I got to the Swedish meatballs. Got some bookcases for my vinyl. That's about it. Had them a long time. Solid. And some champagne flutes we used for our wedding many years ago. Good enough. Nice. It's from Eric and Bloomfield.
0: I mean, I've liked it. I've only been there two or three times in person. I've only walked out of there purchasing stuff once, but the other two times just looking around. I enjoyed it.
1: IKEA-related question. Do you guys keep all the Allen wrenches from all the things you've built? I think I have over 100 Allen wrenches. That's from Scott.
2: I'm like that, too. I don't get it. Like, it's not like but I put them in, like, a Ziploc bag.
0: Smart.
2: In case of what? I don't know. In case I need 100 Allen wrenches.
0: It's funny because you will find uses for the Allen wrench. Like, how am I supposed to screw this? Oh, it's an Allen wrench. Like, whether it's like a faucet or something like that, there's always something there. But yeah, you gotta save the Allen wrenches. Having guitars come with Allen wrenches all the time.
1: Keep them all?
0: Yeah. So I probably have, somewhere in the neighborhood of 150 Allen wrenches.
2: You don't need 150.
0: I don't.
2: Probably
0: I don't.
2: None
0: but
2: of us
0: every,
2: do.
0: But we most all... guitars come with them. So it's, 25 times however many Allen wrenches you get in each set. Yeah.
1: 248-539-9797. So lots going on this morning. Pistons signed John Collins, stretch four, reliable shooter, younger player than Tobias, cheaper player than Tobias, better shooter than Tobias, different player than Tobias, but Unk looks like his time in Detroit is done. And the market might be drying up for Jalen Duren as centers have signed in Boston and LA, the Lakers. We'll see if Sacramento comes with something. But I always felt all along, Scott, that if Duren was going to go in a sign and trade, it would be more likely to go to LA for draft picks and cap space and maybe Rui. But or some connection to LeBron, whatever. But the Sacramento thing seems like more of a stretch to me. But we'll see how it plays itself out. I really, really, really would be thrilled to get him back at a Piston-friendly price.
0: Yeah, I don't want Sabonis.
1: You don't?
0: No. So if my choice is Duren or Sabonis, I want Duren. I want the 22-year-old that has all this potential to get better and better and better as opposed to Sabonis, who's defined. He's a good center, but I think there's a chance that Duren ends up being leaps and bounds better.
1: Kang, you want Sabonis or Duren here?
2: I would rather have Sabonis, but I don't think the Pistons want Sabonis at all. So I don't think it's even like, don't worry, Gator. You're getting Duren. I think that the age is a factor, obviously coming off the injury year. But I think overall his skill set is just, I guess the question is really, Doug, what you're asking is, can Duren get to where you be? You know what I mean? How much can he grow? Can he get to, what's his ceiling and can he get there? I don't know if he can get there. That's why I hold back on that.
1: Do you approve of this offseason so far? Pistons, man, let me tell you something. They really have done what seems like some smart moves on the margins, and yet Duren might be coming back at their price. And you wonder if that their price leaves the door open for something bigger to happen. Blake sent us a tweet. Duren can't be here. Well, guess what? He might be. He might be. Jacob says it's fine enough a start, but they still need to add someone who can play the two, who can handle the ball. Matt says need to do more. Go vote and comment on our Twitter poll. Do you approve so far of the offseason and all that has happened? 248-539-9797. Talk some Tigers next hour. Also another edition of Are You Gonna Eat That coming up today at 12:35. Tiger baseball this afternoon in New York trying to sweep the Yankees. It's Carson Anderson, 97.1.
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5: Doug Karsh, Scott Anderson, 97.1. Hope everybody's doing great here on this Wednesday. It is hot. Man, it's hot.
6: Oh, it's warm.
5: Mm-hmm.
6: A little hazy out there, too.
5: Yeah. Well, it's going to be like that much of this week. But anyway, we've got a lot of Piston news this morning. If you're just like breaking for lunch and you missed what went down, the Pistons made a signing or a sign and trade. It hasn't been clear yet, but they get younger at the four. They get cheaper at the four. They might get a better player at the four. John Collins gets a 3-year, $51 million deal. He's a more of a stretch four, and he is a guy that is a decent enough player in the pick-and-roll game, can finish on the lob, 13.6 points, 5.3 rebounds, and 40.6 from three last year. Sure looks like he's brought in to replace Tobias Harris. In the meantime, Jalen Duren's Hire Me Tour out west. The Lakers are out. They have signed what appears to be a sign-and-trade with Utah, Walker Kessler, the center, and I've given him a 4-year, $130 million deal. So any link between Duren and Boston seems to be dried up because Boston today signed Mitchell Robinson from the Knicks. So Duren's probably not going there. I suppose Utah and the Knicks now come calling for Jalen Duren because they just lost centers. Maybe.
6: But again, Pistons will likely match anything.
5: Yeah, Mitchell Robinson came off the bench, though. So you wouldn't be, they don't need a starter, and they need more of a backup. They
6: right.
5: Pay starter money for a backup.
6: And Kessler's deal is for $130 million. So that's okay. You know that Duren's going to get more than that. The Pistons had to have offered at least that, you would imagine.
5: One would think.
6: So, but you got the gap now. 130 to 177. Somewhere in between is what Duren will get.
5: You know what I'm hopeful? I'm hopeful that if Duren's camp was mad and went out in the open market and said, we're out of here. And then the market kind of dried up for him, and maybe it hasn't completely dried up for him, but I thought the most likely place he'd end up was L.A., that he can't really come back to Detroit and be that mad. All right, fine. Because if it's possible that nobody wanted to pay him that. And then did Trajan offer him whatever he offered, which was far apart from what he expected because he's got even more planned? I mean, we always pointed out that apparently they were going to make a run at Austin Reeves, and that was going to be super expensive. But he also said all along they're planning on bringing Duren back. So it might be Duren. If they get Duren back, it could be Duren plus. And the question is, what's that plus? But you can go vote and comment on our Twitter poll. Do you approve so far of the offseason? Any comments, Kang, sum this up here?
7: Yeah, I definitely approve so far. I think, you know, it looks like more and more likely every single day that passes now that Jalen Duren is going to be back at a contract that Trajan Langdon probably feels comfortable with. I think upgrading from Tobias Harris with John Collins, although it may be like, it's not that it's leaps and bounds upgrade, I think it's an upgrade. And I think the culture is built here enough with Cade and JB Bickerstaff and Asar that can, you know, they can handle the loss of a veteran guy like Tobias. John Collins is very, very athletic. Like, he's a lob guy as well. So you'll have two lob guys now with Jalen Duren coming, if Jalen Duren does come back. So that's a pick and roll option. And he can stretch the floor a little bit. He doesn't shoot a high volume of threes, but he's got the capability of hitting a three-pointer. And I think with Isaiah Joe bringing more shooting, I think Duncan Robinson's probably going to be part of a move, whether it's

0: he gets waived or he's part of a sign and trade. I think Trajan Langdon's still looking for more, because the one thing, although I think overall, Doug, he's improved the talent roster on this team around Cade, the one thing they're lacking is that true number two guy who can create his own shot when Cade's off the court, or if Cade's getting blitzed or double teamed, that he can go down and get a bucket himself or create a bucket. And I look at the free agents available, guys. There's not much left out there. So, like, other men, maybe an Anfernee Simons who can create his own shot.
1: Like him.
0: He might be, I think Langdon's still maybe war chesting for a bigger move. Is it Trey Murphy? You know, is it LeBron? I don't know. But I think he's got enough flexibility with all the things he's done that he can absorb another big contract here.
2: Is it signing a free agent like Rui Hachimura?
0: He plays the same position as Collins. I'd be surprised if they brought in Rui at this point. But I can't rule anything out. I don't know what Trajan's up to, but I think he's up to something.
1: Feels like it. Feels like it. The first step is to actually get some finality on a Durin deal. And, you know, maybe he does go back to Detroit with the news today. And maybe Sacramento does come with something strong. We'll see. 248-539-9797. Do you approve so far of this offseason? Meantime, we got some Tiger stuff we'll get to. AJ Hinch joined the morning show, had a chance to talk about how the trade deadline impacts this team, this roster, and what he thinks about it and what they're going through right now. Back-to-back, very impressive wins in New York, which is right online. They'll probably sweep this series, take two of three this weekend, and then drop four of the next five, which just seems to be their modus operandi. Look fantastic. And then look terrible.
2: It's just maddening. I think it's unusually mad.
1: Like, baseball seasons are filled with streaks. This feels to me like it's unusually maddening. Both ends of the spectrum.
2: Yeah, and I think a lot of it can be tied with injuries to, I mean, it's remarkable how important Gleyber Torres is to this team. And the record that they have with him and without him, there's a clear difference that he makes. It's a calming influence at the top of the lineup. A guy who gets on base 40% of the time, it kind of sets the table for others. The starting pitching has been so good. But the rest of the lineup being as erratic as it has, they're either on or they're not. And the bullpen has been the same way. That's why they are what they are. Eventually, it's, you know, when all shakes out, this might be a 500 team, which might be good enough to make the playoffs when all is said and done. And it can still be that way. They can still be that way even if they trade Tarek Skubal. Because you're trading Skubal. Can you add offense to that? The balance isn't. And by the way, you've got enough good starting pitching to absorb.
1: Okay, there was a move made by one of our teams in recent days that had people going, is this because they're going to do something different? Or are they letting him go? I think most people thought they were going to do something different. Carter Mazur. The option was turned down and became a free agent. He has just signed a 2-year contract with an average annual value of $875,000 with the Red Wings. So I guess he's coming back. They weren't going to let him hit the
2: open market. I thought it was weird when I saw that this morning that it was, because it seems like it's a player that they like, but they haven't got a chance to see a lot of him because he's been hurt with some weird injuries. But they still like him. He's a tenacious competitor, which they like. They need that extra kind of toughness, not necessarily fighting toughness, but toughness in going into the corners and digging out pucks. But he's probably destined to be a bottom six forward, but he's cheap, he's young, he's determined, and we'll see where he ends up being as a Red Wing in the future here. But it's not, I mean, for that kind of money, it's easy. I'll take it.
1: Feedback coming in. Counting on players to improve is a future thinking mentality, which may never actually happen. Ron Holland couldn't even get on the court after 2 years.
2: Well, that's not true. Ron Holland has played in almost every game in the last 2 years. What he didn't see was time in the playoffs. That part's accurate. I can't imagine that that's their plan with Ron Holland. I think Ron Holland is part of their future plans because he's so good defensively, and you know, they haven't scratched the surface of what he is offensively. I don't know if he's a future all-star by any means, but is he a guy that can get back into the rotation and be a 20-minute guy?
1: I'm not sure what the point of this text is. Counting on players to improve is a future-thinking mentality, which may never actually happen. Of course it

0: never happen. Or you're Dylan Dingler. Right? I mean, guys in sports can get better. And they might not. You got to figure out which ones you're going to be patient with and which ones you aren't. And you should do your best to be right on those. But it doesn't mean you shouldn't have some patience with young players.
1: Yeah, and Ron Holland averaged 20 minutes a game last year. 8 points in 20 minutes.
0: Dern and Assar on the floor together was an issue in the playoffs. Looks like it's going to be more the same this year. It might be, but you know, there's a chance that they'll... the big thing they got to figure out is Dern's postseason performance.
1: Yeah, it wasn't a problem in the regular season, but it was a problem in the postseason. And again, getting back to the future thinking that you're expecting guys to improve, I guess I do expect guys that are in their early 20s to improve.
0: I think there's a chance, yeah.
1: So I don't know how much they improve, how much they blossom, but I would expect that Duren's going to be a better playoff performer than what we saw last year because it was so strikingly bad compared to his regular season. And Assar Thompson is so much more to gather offensively. I'm excited about his future because they're giving him the opportunities.
0: All right, Gator, in soccer tonight, we play Bosnia and Herzegovina in the first of the knockout, the bracket play.
1: Mm-hmm. Try to make it the Sweet 16.
0: Yep. And I got to thinking, can you name one famous person from Bosnia and Herzegovina?
1: Off the top of my head.
0: Yes. Not only am I challenging you, I'm challenging the audience. Without looking it up off the top of your head.
1: I know there's a ton. I just can't think of one.
0: 248-539-9797. If I say, name a famous person from Bosnia and Herzegovina, who do you got? Hey, sit on it. We'll give you the commercial break to come up with somebody. I came up with one name. I have no clue, but sounds like it might be right.
1: Yeah, I mean, I have several, but I'm not sure if they are.
0: Okay, well, we'll take text as well. Off the top of your head, name somebody famous from Bosnia and Herzegovina. 248-539-9797. Do you approve of this Pistons offseason so far? It is Carson Anderson here on 97.1. 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

0: Tom has been a teacher for over 40 years. One day, I think one of the students had asked the question and he didn't remember the answer. 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
5: Who you got famous from Bosnia and Herzegovina? What's your guess?
6: Is Jokic or Doncic one of those guys from, is it? I don't know whether.
7: You got an itch?
6: I got an itch. Is it an itch?
5: Well, I'm going to go to Sports People. Because I Google searched on Wikipedia, and I came up with famous people. It's funny because I'm like maybe, and apparently not.
6: I don't know. Was Darko from there?
7: Wasn't he Serbian? Is that the same or no?
6: I guess when they split off, and that's where it becomes an. I apologize.
5: Yeah, I know. Look,
6: everybody throughout the world.
5: Yeah, me too.
6: It's my own ignorance. I apologize.
5: Well, hold on. I wouldn't have brought it up as a topic if I thought it was going to be offensive. Is this going to be super offensive?
6: No, I hope not. I mean, it just, I don't know.
5: Okay, I came up with somebody and I have no idea, but it sounds like this person might be. But I haven't looked. I'm about to look. Bjork.
6: No, she's Icelandic.
5: You say with a degree of certainty.
6: Yeah.
5: Well, you, my friend. Let's see if I can find musical artists.
7: Oh, man, he loves her. Hey.
6: Just look one of his favorite artists.
5: Well, I'm here. Yeah. Well, I'm on the
6: one of my favorites.
7: Yeah. It's okay.
5: Apparently,
6: she's on the list, the 10-hour list, song list.
7: I heard that's what you listen to driving up to Shady Creek.
6: That was a good 6 or 7 songs from Bjork. Yeah.
5: No, Bjork is not from Bosnia and Herzegovina.
6: Where is she from, Doug?
5: I don't know. I have to do another search because I just have a list of famous people and she's not on it. Bjork is from Iceland.
6: Oh, is that where she...
7: Come on, man. You didn't have to search it. You got it right in front of you.
5: Well, he wanted me to search that. Do you got anybody, Kang?
7: Brian Windhorst. Google that. Or maybe he's from Iceland. I don't know.
6: From Upper Arlington, Ohio. Oh. I don't know. I'm making that up. I have no idea.
5: Mo in Sterling Heights, you're on 97.1. Hi, Mo.
8: What's up, brother? How you doing?
5: We're good.
8: Hey, right off the top of my head, first person I thought of was Yusuf Nurkic because his nickname is the Bosnian Beast.
6: There it is. Yep.
5: From the Jazz?
6: He is?
5: Let's see here. I got to go to... Have you looked it up, Gator?
6: Yes.
5: Okay, he is.
6: Yep.
5: There you go, Mo. You're a winner.
8: Yeah. That's the only thing I can think of without having to look it up.
5: Yeah, without having to look it up. I mean, well done. Well played. 248-539-9797. Kurt on a cell. You're next. Hi, Kurt.
9: Hey, how you doing?
5: Good.
9: Hey, Jeko is the best player on Bosnian team. I'm a Bosnian, by the way.
5: You are? Okay.
9: Yeah, and I listen to you guys every day. I've been here for 30 years, and I'm happy my country's finally in a World Cup, and it's either USA or Bosnia, but Bosnia today for sure.
5: Okay, Kurt, real quick, let me start with this. Is this topic even remotely offensive to you?
9: No, not really.
5: Okay, good. I just want to make sure. Two is, who's like the most famous musical artist from Bosnia?
9: He recently died. His name was Halid. That's how you pronounce it. But, he's like a country singer in our country.
5: Really? His name was Halib?
9: Yeah. Halid. It's like H-A-L-I-D.
6: Yeah.
5: Okay.
6: Halid.

0: Beslich, I think.
1: Beslich.
0: Yeah.
1: Okay. Yeah, Beslich. There you go.
0: The folk singer, yeah.
2: Okay, cool. What about the most, who's the most famous actor or actress from Bosnia?
1: There's so many. I don't know. I'm most into sports, so.
2: But we can respect that.
3: Yeah, is the most famous sports broadcaster Brian Windhorst?
1: For NBA here, yeah.
2: All right, Kirk, give us real quick, give us a scouting report on your team.
1: Oh, man. I don't know.
2: Okay, who's your best player?
1: Jekko.
2: Jekko?
1: Jekko.
2: Okay. All right. Good. Keep our eye open for him tonight.
0: Good luck, just not too much luck.
2: Yep.
0: Oh, he said either way, he wins tonight. He's happy either way.
2: Yep. Kurt, thank you for listening, and thanks for the intel.
1: Thank you, guys. You're doing a good job. I'm listening every day. Go Lions, by the way.
2: Right. Go Lions.
0: Thank you very much.
2: Straight out of Bosnia.
0: So as far as actors or actresses, there's two that I recognize. One, I don't think many will, but I've seen her in other movies. Ivana Milosevic, she's been on some TV shows. I hard to explain. But Carl Malden.
2: What?
0: Carl Malden is listed here on Wikipedia. It says actor, Oscar winner, former president of the American the Academy of Motion Pictures Arts and Sciences. His family originates from Bosnia. So it's based on that. He's, I think, was born in America, but Carl Malden.
2: Did he change his name?
0: I don't know if he changed his name. I have to go and look at his he was born in Chicago. Yeah, yes, actually he did. Okay. His name.
2: Let's go.
0: This is fantastic.
4: So I'm glad I asked.
0: His name was Mladen George Sekulovic.
2: He changed it to Carl Malden?
0: Changed to Carl Malden.
2: Okay.
0: Wow.
2: Okay, I want to dig into what was Brian Windhorst's name before he switched.
3: Yeah, obviously. Right, Doug?
2: Yeah. Aaron Zeko is from Bosnia, world famous soccer player. Phil. Andrew Waterford says Tony Kukoc.
3: Was he?
0: No.
3: He's Croatian, right?
0: Was he? I think he's Croatian.
2: Borat?
0: I don't know what Borat was.
2: Wasn't Vlade Divac and Drazen Petrovic from Bosnia? From Stan in a Truck. I don't think so, but... Croatian. There's a lot of Croatian. It's a common mistake. Croatians and Bosnians get mixed up. Utah Jazz have a Bosnian guy. Yeah, we already mentioned it. You know, we should stop before we do get super offensive. But Carl Malden, you say, huh?
3: Brian Windhorst is not offended by this.
0: Yes, Carl Malden. Oh.
2: You got another one?
0: Bojan Bogdanovic.
2: Oh, really? Okay. I could buy into that.
0: That would be another basketball player. Yeah, otherwise... No, don't sit and see anything else I recognize.
2: All right. Do you got a list of famous Bosnians in front of you?
0: I do.
2: All right, cool. Well, thanks to Kurt for calling. Little Bosnian intel.
0: Oh, got the game tonight.
2: Yep.
0: It's a big game.
2: It is.
0: Win or go home.
2: It's win or go home.
0: Wait, we're already home.
3: Winners stay here.
0: Yeah.
3: Did you put that on a poster?
2: They gave out free shirts when I went to that.
3: Did you get one?
2: I went to the friendly U.S. versus Germany, and they were handing out free shirts. They had a slogan on the front, which I was like, not sure I like this slogan. It was had the USA soccer crest on it, and it said, "No underdogs, only dogs." And I'm like, this could be interpreted a number of different ways.
0: Could be.
2: I mean, I took it. It was free. But I'm not sure how much I love it. But 248-539-9797, another edition. Are you going to eat that? Coming up today at 12:35. Do you approve of this Pistons offseason so far? It's Carson Anderson, 97.1.
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3: Arvidsson to a two-year contract.
4: Okay.
3: Victor Arvidsson is a forward with was with Boston last year. He's 33 years old, 5'10", 180 pounds. Had 54 points last year in 69 games with Boston. 25 goals. So 25 goals, 29 assists in 69 games. While playing less than 15 minutes a game. He's a guy who scored 30 goals in a year twice.
4: What's his name?
3: Victor Arvidsson, Swedish player.
4: Oh, I was going to say Bosnian or Icelandic.
3: Swedish.
4: Okay.
3: He scored 30 goals twice, but not since 2019 when he had 34 in 58 games with Nashville. So, interesting. Coming off a good season. But is this going to, I'd love to see, I don't know what the money is on this yet, but love to see what it is. Is this simply just the next David Perron,
4: yeah,
3: JT Compher kind of?
4: Somebody on Twitch probably
3: a lot of snark
4: summed
3: already.
4: Up. Yeah, well, Bear Slay says the Wings just went from 83 points to 84 points.
3: Well, a couple of years ago, it would have been a difference, right?
4: Yeah, but that means nothing. Look, could be a player helps them win. This is one of those deals where you're only mad if they don't do anything big.
3: Right. David Pignata just said 11 minutes ago. He says, as mentioned live on the air, it sounds like Detroit and Arvidsson are inching to the same to a deal. Same with Zuccarello in Los Angeles. Like I thought it was saying the same deal. Zuccarello signed a one-year deal for $1 million. I don't know what this deal is going to be for, but I hope it's... Obviously, we hope it's not that costly.
4: You wouldn't think it is. All right, just a quick follow-up here from a Piston insider. If you haven't been following what's gone down this morning, the Pistons did perhaps come closer to getting Jalen Duren back as two teams that one was in the Duren sweepstakes, one was maybe tangentially involved, was Duren sweepstakes adjacent. First, the Lakers went out and got Walker Kessler, so they don't need a center anymore. The Celtics kind of been rumored to maybe be on the fringe of getting involved here. They went out and signed Mitchell Robinson from the Knicks, so they don't need a center. And then there's this from Amari Sankofa, who in responding to a tweet, a question said, the Pistons are not interested in a trade, including with the Kings. Nothing's changed. The likelihood of Duren coming back, let's be clear, we all thought he was coming back on this show, even in the heat of all the West Coast touring he was going to do and the sign and trade offers and what they could entail. We all thought it's probably not going to happen. But, you kind of got to talk about it. Now, today, I think the conviction is even stronger that he's coming back. Is that a fair assessment?
3: I think so. Yeah. Let me clarify something, because now the reporting is that the Red Wings are targeting Victor Arvidsson on a two-year contract per Emily Kaplan.
4: Okay.
3: So that's different.
4: No, it's good. Are you ready for another edition? Are you going to eat that?
3: Yeah, I'm hungry.
4: Let's go.
3: Always hungry.
4: Yeah, well, I know. I got some stuff here maybe you can eat.
3: Well, I'm excited about it.
4: Yeah, good.
5: Hi, this is Gator.
6: Are you going to eat that?
5: I don't mess around when it comes to my food. Brats, your burgers, your chicken.
6: Are you going to eat that?
5: Hey, you all know that I enjoy beer. It's just awesome.
6: Are you going to eat that?
5: Looking for your favorite meat, like the chopping block burger. Or the Chipotle Honey Lime Wings. Delicious.
6: Are you going to eat that?
5: Deep, smooth flavor with notes of caramel. All right, folks, it's crunch time.
6: Are you going to eat that?
5: Eggs Benedict.
4: All right, here we go, Gator. I got some new items, and I can always count on our friends at Mountain Dew.
3: Yeah.
4: Mountain Dew is commemorating the 7-Eleven Slurpee's 60th anniversary with a chill new flavor. For a limited time, you'll be able to get the Mountain Dew Confetti

0: This is a flavor. You talk about lemon cake. Yeah, I'm down with that.
1: Can you?
2: Yeah, man. I really loved them like in high school and through like college, but then after it took a pretty long break, but then I had kids and now I'm back. So I might as well try this new confetti chill, and I like Mountain Dew. So yeah, it's actually the lemon chill. That sounds great.
3: I've stated for a while that I'm not a fan of birthday cake flavor, like the whole concept. And to mix it with lemon sounds terrible to me. So
2: you don't like birthday cake. Is that what you're saying?
0: Do you like lemonade?
3: I think the things that are flavored like birthday cake.
2: Like
3: when you get birthday cake flavored ice cream or birthday cake Pop-Tarts. I'm just never down with that.
0: They're not as good as you would expect. I like actual birthday cake. I mean, okay, I love birthday cake.
3: I don't hate birthday cake.
0: How do you feel about lemonade?
3: I like lemonade.
0: But this doesn't appeal to you.
3: Oh, God, no. Vanilla and lemon doesn't sound good to me at all.
0: Oh, lemon sounds amazing.
2: Yeah, it's a good combo.
0: It's a great combo.
3: I think it sounds nasty. But next up, Gator, popular Arby's side is getting a freezer aisle version. Arby's potato cakes are heading to major stores in frozen form. The account shared an image of a 27-ounce bag of Arby's frozen potato cakes, which look like the same crispy shredded potato patties fans have been enjoying in a store for years. Gator, the Arby's potato cakes available in your grocer's freezer. Are you going to eat that?
0: Yeah, I think so. Those are delicious, and I imagine it's an air fryer thing you can do. So,
2: oh, yeah.
0: Air fryer makes everything better. I wouldn't mind trying this at all.
3: Carrying you in?
2: Yeah, so I generally just get the curly fries whenever I go to Arby's, but I love a good potato cake, and my kids are really into hash browns for breakfast. It's basically like a hash brown, so yeah, I'm definitely in. I love all things potato, though, man. I'm a potato whore.
0: I love potatoes.
3: Yeah, I think if I was going to do this...
2: Potatoes from Bosnia?
3: I think I would just go the curly fries. I need to get an air fryer, though.
0: Yeah, you do.
2: I really
0: do.
2: It's a healthier version, too.
3: I know.
0: We know how it's healthy,
3: are.
0: Dog.
3: Yeah. I haven't done it, but I would go...
2: Dude, there's air fryers with extra protein now.
3: Sweet. Next up. Aldi has released an interesting product. Aldi's Crystal Clear Ice Cubes. These are crystal clear frozen ice cubes. They're scheduled to be available starting today. It's ice in a box, to be specific. It's a 1.8-inch wide clear cube made with reverse osmosis purified water. They're marketed as slow melting, making them ideal for sippable cocktails like old fashions or for dressing up like a canned soda. A box of four cubes retails for $4.99. It's a crystal clear ice cube, four of them, for $4.99. Gator, are you going to eat that?
0: Absolutely not. Why? I'm not paying that kind of money for ice. No. And what, to put it in my freezer? So I can use it for or I could simply use the ice from my refrigerator that comes out from that spits out the ice cubes in the freezer part. Yeah.
3: Kang, the crystal clear ice cubes.
2: Yeah, not even if it came with a free Bjork CD. Like, what? This isn't, I thought this was a joke.
0: For Iceland.
2: I know, that's why I was thinking, trying to tie it all together. When you were reading it, I thought you were joking. Like, the appeal is it's the big cubes, you know, like you use for like whiskey or something. Or?
3: So I was at a place that had a lot of craft cocktails and it wasn't Twin Peaks, and it came with one of these giant crystal clear ice cubes. Was it cool?
0: Yeah.
3: Sure.
0: Yeah, they're cool.
3: But would I pay $4.99 for a box of four? It doesn't say here these come with more protein. So
4: how are you getting these home from the store?
3: Well, they're slow melting. So just like anything else that's frozen.
4: So it's going to be less ice by the time you get home?
0: No, it's like taking anything else that's frozen.
3: You better be quick, but...
2: Yeah.
0: I mean, you get a bag of ice and you take it out for a party or something. It's the same thing.
2: Gator, but do you have the bigger like ice molds? I do. Like the big cube,
0: don't.
2: Because I know you're a drinker. Like, yeah, you know,
3: he's a heavy drinker.
2: Well,
0: I'm not
2: he
0: a
2: gets
0: heavy drinker.
2: Shot? That was a shot at you.
0: Don't get after anymore.
2: You look in better shape to me.
0: Thank you.
2: Than what Doug was saying.
0: Yeah, thank you very much. Appreciate that. No, have I bought the ice balls? I haven't. I thought about it. But you know what? I it's so pretentious.
2: Yeah, dude, it is slower
0: so
2: melting.
0: Freaking. Yeah, I get it. But you know what? I don't mind the melt. Because if I go with a heavier pour and, you know, the water helping to dilute the drink a little bit, Yeah, it works. It's important sometimes.

0: times to have that.
1: I have the big cubes and the spheres. I have like a bunch of different kinds. People have bought some of them. I mean, it's just for like the bar in the basement.
0: Yeah, I'm not against them. I think they're cool.
2: All three of us say no to this. Next up, Oreo is launching a new Oreo ID Summer Carnival Cookie Tin. These cookie tins feature five new fudge-coated cookie flavors.
0: Okay, what we got?
2: And one returning flavor that already sold out earlier this year. The flavors are hot honey cornbread, strawberry shortcake, chocolate milkshake and fries, lemonade, cotton candy, and they are bringing back a viral April Fool's Day flavor that they actually made and sold, dill pickle. Each Oreo ID flavor starts with a classic Oreo cookie that is dipped in and drizzled with flavored fudge. The dill pickle flavor sold out quickly on April Fool's Day. Gator, are you going to eat these?
0: Nah, I mean, I didn't love all the flavors you mentioned, and then you threw in the pickle one, which is absolutely no. So I think, whether a total six different kinds of flavors?
2: Yeah.
0: I think I was like, the idea of two of those really appealed to me.
2: Which two?
0: I mean, repeat them again, because one was
2: hot honey cornbread, strawberry shortcake, chocolate milkshake and fries, lemonade, cotton candy.
0: Yeah, so the strawberry shortcake and the chocolate milk chicken fries is intriguing to me. I'd like to try that. The other ones are eh. And then you end up with dill pickle, and that's an absolute no.
2: Kang, you?
1: I agree with the strawberry shortcake, and the other one I try is lemonade. The other one's, you know, how I feel about pickle. The hot honey cornbread doesn't sound... The milkshake, chocolate milkshake, me there, but then the fries, dude.
0: I'm curious.
1: I don't need the fry part. That's weird, but hey, teach their own. Doug?
2: I got to tell you, out of all these, the one that appeals the most to me is the hot honey cornbread. I would be intrigued by that one, but let's be honest, I'm never going to get these. And nobody is. I assume nobody is.
1: Not all of them.
2: Dairy Queen is introducing three new Blizzard cups and a patriotic slush float.
0: Here we go.
2: The patriotic slush float is what we're going to focus on. The float features layers of cherry mist slush, soft serve, and blue raspberry misty slush with star sprinkles. It is available for $2.50 from June 29th to July 5th. Gator, are you going to eat that?
0: Probably not. It doesn't sound terrible. It's just that I don't want to combine slush with my frost, you know, or not frosty. It's a blizzard.
2: Yeah.
0: Wrong store. I just give me a blizzard. I don't need the other stuff. And I'm not a big sprinkles fan. So I love blizzards, but this one doesn't sound good to me.
2: Can you?
1: I'm probably out on this. If I'm going to do it, I'd just rather have a rather more traditional version. I don't need this. This seems probably above what I would probably like.
2: Yeah. I mean, my standard does it sound better than a regular Blizzard, and this does not.
1: It's from the same place, though.
2: I know,
1: Doug.
2: It's crazy. I mean, I go there and I get the Blizzard. I pass on everything else, and this will be another one that I pass on. And there it is, another edition of Are You Going to Eat That? Hey, AJ Hinch, do you and Scott Harris talk about the trade deadline? Hear what the Tiger manager told our morning show straight ahead here on Carson Anderson on 97.1. 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
15: Contrary to speculation, the Pistons will not be waving marksman Duncan Robinson, league sources tell me. And then Amari says, as I alluded to earlier, John Collins looks like a sign and trade, meaning they can do it without having to waive Robinson to create room. To which I say, yes.
16: Well, it gives them flexibility, whether they want to hang on to a proven shooter like Duncan Robinson, or if they want to eventually include him as part of a deal. So that to make the money work with somebody else. I mean, that's whatever it is, $15 million a year, that works. But either way, all these options that are there with them, this is good. If they end up keeping Duncan Robinson, it's just another excellent shooter that they have coming off the bench in this role. Maybe not. We'll see what it entails. But I really think this gives them additional flexibility to go out and make a trade for somebody else because you can include him as part of the trade.
15: Kang, what do you make of this?
17: I still find it hard to believe Duncan Robinson's going to be on this roster when the season starts. But if he is, it's just more floor spacing. Obviously, Duncan was really good for them last year. Hit a high percentage of three. His defense, obviously, is suspect, and they got to get him off the court when they need stops. But

0: they've got enough flexibility, though, I guess, you know what I mean? Whether they can, if they do keep him on the team, it just, I worried if they keep him on the team, does that stunt the growth of like Okorie? I know they don't play the exact same position, but it's the backcourt. And then when you bring in Isaiah Joe and you bring back Kevin Huerter, there's only so many minutes to go around. That's why I still think Duncan Robinson is going to be moved in a trade. And that's what, and we are, well, all three of us are still expecting a possibly bigger move here at some point by Trajan. So, I mean, Duncan could be part of that.
1: One thing it feels like is they've said, okay, keep enduring. It's what they want to do. Caden Assar, and then shooters. Shooters, shooters, shooters. Like everybody they've either brought back or signed can shoot.
2: I believe they're called strikers, Doug.
1: A different topic.
2: Gator. Oh, sorry. My bad.
0: So close, Gator.
1: Okay. So that's just interesting reporting. Duncan might not be gone after all. All right. AJ Hinch joined the morning show, and they asked him a number of obviously insightful questions, and AJ's usually really good with them, and he was again today. So Tigers can't quite get enough traction to get out of this hole they've been in. What's holding them back? Here's what AJ said.
3: Yeah, I know this has been, you know, a difficult season on a lot of people, and namely the players. I mean, these guys are grinding. I gave Riley Green his first day off in the entire season, and that's mainly a result from us not playing great in the month of May. I just didn't feel like I could give anybody a day off at that point. He responds with a couple of homers, which was awesome, and now I got guys lobbying for off days left and right. So it's, you know, the thing that I believe in is the players. I believe in the starting pitching. That if you look at June, you know, the way that we threw the ball out of the gate and hit the ball out of the ballpark and created some advantages with platoons and things like that. That's how we're built. And that's, you know, our run differential is fine. Our record is not. And so the record is really what counts. And so when you get good starting pitching and you come in, I think we have a winning record against teams above 500. And to me, those are signs that we do have a good team. We have a bad record. And so trying to win the series is always what I'm about. We win the series. Can we get greedy today and put together a string of games? We go to Texas, get a couple off days, have a nice homestay and get into the All-Star break. You know, feeling good about ourselves because of the way that we played in June and not continually drag May into it. It's part of the story because we were pretty bad in May getting to the finish line and being able to find any wins. And that's going to cost us for a while, but the direction is going in the right way. It's just a matter of linking some wins with good starting pitching and our primary guys producing at the plate. That's proved to be more wins for us in June, and that's a good sign going into July.
1: If these last two games haven't sold you that this team's going to make a playoff run, I don't know what to tell you.
2: Well, the pitching's been ridiculous.
1: The
2: starters have given up two hits in the last 16 innings of work and have struck out 19 batters.
1: And no walks. No walks.
2: Yeah.
1: That's incredible. And that's...
2: and one earned run during that time.
1: Yep. And all the home runs they've been hitting. Now, part of that has to do a little bit with Yankee Stadium.
2: Well, they haven't played at Yankee Stadium the whole month.
1: Fair enough, but the last 2 days has been... I mean, the first inning last night looked like batting practice.
2: Yes. How many? But
1: Cam
2: Schlittler. There you go. Yep. Be careful. Be very careful.
1: Yep.
2: Yeah, I agree. It's an easier ballpark to hit home runs, but when you hit the ball 424 feet, that's a home run in any ballpark.
1: Well, it's a long fly out in Comerica, but
2: not in right field.
1: No.
2: No, the only one that probably wouldn't have been out, and I have to go back and look and see exactly where it was hit, was Carpenter's. It looked like Spencer Jones just missed. He had it in his mitt, and it popped out of his mitt and went over the fence.
1: Mm-hmm.
2: But the other home runs were legit home runs. So I love to see the power surge from this team, from some of the guys that we kept saying, okay, there's going to be a correction. Riley Green, it seemed, wasn't that long ago, he only had five home runs. Now he's got, 11 after the two last night? Spencer Torkelson's got, 13. Dylan Dingler's got, 19 home runs? They've got some boppers in the lineup that are starting to hit those home runs. Will they keep it up? Is it we're going to see the same thing in July? Probably not. I mean, there'll be another correction. But I don't know. This is a roller coaster riding all season long. Let's hope that the winning part of this roller coaster continues for a little bit here. But in the meantime, it's just maddening and frustrating because it literally is up three games, down three games, up four games, down three games. It's frustrating.

0: Can you win enough to get back in this thing and not sell off? And do you and Scott talk about what you need to do to avoid a sell-off? Those questions were asked of A.J. Hinch. Here his answers next. Here I'm Carson Anderson on 97.1.
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9: Back here on the Rich Eisen Show, we just showed Craig Kilborn's first appearance on this show of many back in 2019, 7 years ago. After his latest, he stayed after class back in May, and we finished up season one of This Was SportsCenter, which drops on Friday. Mike Hoskins sent me the rough cut, if you will, and it's in my inbox. I will watch it.
10: Yes, sir.
9: Perhaps before the soccer match, because I don't know.
10: Countdown.
9: Yeah, I know. I don't know if I have not mentioned to you. You know what I'm doing after today's show?
10: I don't know.
9: You know the
10: working on your short game?
9: It's a show called The Puzzle Room. On Netflix.
10: Nice.
9: With David Kwong, and you and a partner. Solve puzzles, you know, live, like, and or on taping or whatever. And do you know who I'm doing it with?
11: Give us a hint.
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11: Susie.
9: That's correct. It's going to be off the rails.

0: I thought that was almost too obvious of an answer.
1: 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I know it's too obvious,
2: yeah. Right? Yes, Suze and I are doing the puzzle room.
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2: Now we're constantly very competitive when it comes to Wordle every day.
3: Sure.
2: Like we'll solve it and then send it to the other people.
3: Oh.
2: Send it to the other people. To Suze or Taylor's doing it, our kids are doing it. I can hear her cursing when I do better than her. But now we're one team.
4: And Rich Eisen. Oh, that's Suze Eisen.
2: That's right.
1: United Front.
2: That's correct. 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I survived the puzzle room.
5: With my wife.
2: I don't know when that airs. I'll let you know when that airs because it's going to be,
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2: It'll be something.
3: What's today's Wordle?
2: It'll be so. Don't right. do that. Manny in El Paso.
1: Manny.
2: What's up, Manny? How are you, sir? Line two, Jay. Line two. What's up, Manny?
6: Buenos dias, amigos. Vamos, Mexico. But today it's about the USA, baby. Mr. Rising, the World Cup has been crazy, and you're right. These Europeans are peeing in their pants right now.
2: I mean, well, France isn't, and we'll see if Spain moves on when it has a chance. Norway didn't, that's for sure. I think they didn't play their starter. There's the going in the pants when you see Erling Haaland coming your way. That's for sure. He's right there for the golden boot.
6: I'm going to pull an O'Shea Jackson here. I got to speak with my diaphragm now.
2: Oh, okay.
6: Okay. I've been a Lakers fan since the original Showtime.
2: Okay.
6: I've never been the biggest LeBron fan, but I swallowed my pride when he became a Laker.
2: Mm-hmm.
6: If LeBron wants to take his ball and leave, good riddance. Yes, I know he's 41. He's playing out of his mind. But he's taking the easy way out. Hey, I'm 47. I go to work. I make the young guys look silly, too. If he does go home, I hope it's Miami. That way he can hit the retirement home, too. I mean, wouldn't it be a big FU if Jaylen Brown became a Laker? But what really boils my potatoes is that he broke the hashtag. He turned to one Michael Del Tufo and just switched his hat.
2: Oh.
6: Speaking of Mr. Del Tufo, I'm trying to see if he can get Rich Eisen Consulting to a World Cup game. He is a mixed master of sound for Fox, but can't get his friends in. Andrew Siciliano even spoke proper English when he said, "¿Dónde están los boletos?" To the point, he's also the swag king, but hasn't gotten anyone any World Cup merch.
2: Mm-hmm.
6: By the way, TJ, did you get a ticket snub by Ashton? I saw him there today, but did you get a phone call, a text message, anything? Hey, I got
3: great,
6: an extra
3: great
6: ticket.
3: Point.
2: Yeah, he's going to the World Cup matches at Los Angeles Stadium, but I don't
3: great
2: see.
3: Great point.
0: I mean, we don't go everywhere together.
2: Okay, okay, just thank you for the call, Manny.
6: All right,
2: El Paso.
6: Have a good one, guys. Love you guys. Bye-bye.
2: Yeah, Manny. There it goes. Before we do what's more likely? Congo doesn't score again, and it's enough? Or they don't score again and this thing moves on to extra time?
1: I got to think England score. I think we're going extras and then PKs. They are just knocking. They're not even knocking. It's like Hodor at this point.
2: It's, yeah, right. It's crazy. There's about 16, 17 minutes, and then who knows how much extra time coming. We're after the second hydration break, or that's coming up? We're after the second hydration break. We're post-second hydration break.
1: Yeah, there's only 18 minutes and extra. Yeah, we're getting down to it.
2: Yeah.

0: number to dial on the program. We come back, what's more likely, on a Wednesday here on the Rich Eisen Show. While the world watches the stars at the FIFA World Cup, Hyundai has its eyes on the next generation of talent. 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

0: everybody back here on the program for our radio audience. You know, ladies and gentlemen, Harry Kane just popped one of
1: Harry Kane
0: during our commercial break. It's 1-1, the sigh of relief from across the pond as we're now in, what, the 78th minute of this contest right now?
1: Yes, sir.
0: And it's going to be a tight one.
1: Yep.
0: It's going to be a tight one. 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Oh, boy. England and Congo, everybody.
1: Love it.
0: Getting tighter. It's tight, tight, tight. All right. In the meantime, though, let's do What's More Likely here on a Wednesday presented by Pella Windows and Doors.
2: What? What's more likely?
3: Never say never, but never.
0: All right, Christopher, what do we have over
4: there? Hey, guys. Happy Wednesday.
0: Same to you. I'm out of office tomorrow. Seth Rollins sits in.
4: Oh, fantastic.
0: This year. And then Friday, We're just off for the 4th.
1: Yeah.
0: So we're going to do What's More Likely, presented by Pella Windows and Doors right here, right now. What do you have over there?
4: Yeah, guys, massive, huge, enormous U.S. men's national team game this evening, 8 o'clock Eastern. So is it more likely that the men go on a run and make the semifinals, or we get one more huge NFL trade before week one?
0: Oh, I'll go huge NFL trade before week one. As much as I'd like to see the U.S. men's national team make it to the semifinals, that would mean 3 knockout stage wins for a side that's only gotten one in a single World Cup.
4: Possibly beating Spain in the quarter.
0: Yeah, I mean,
4: you never know.
0: It's a tall order, to say the least. And a huge NFL trade before week one, trade happens in training camp. It seems that almost happens every year now. So, and I do want your shirt that you're currently wearing, a Max Crosby, Brock Bowers, Step Brothers t-shirt with their silver and black Argyle.

0: that sweater vest. I want that to be intact for you this year, thanks, Jay, and the rest of the Raider Nation listening to us in the great city of Las Vegas, Nevada, where there's no plaque or signpost from Old Green, but there soon will be a wedding next week.
1: Will be, yeah. Heard that.
0: So when do we tell everybody to meet at the sign? When are we all meeting at the sign?
2: The party bus is taking us.
0: Okay, very good.
2: Yeah.
0: I'm going to go with a huge trade.
2: You guys feel free.
0: It could be Max Crosby. I don't know, but yeah. We'll see what else.
2: Feel free to crash, Jay Philly.
0: Okay.
2: How about this one, guys? More likely to be the higher total. Combined Messi and Mbappe goals this World Cup. They currently have 12. Many more matches to come. Or Myles Garrett sacks this season.
0: Oh, I'll go Mbappe, Messi. I'll go Mbappe and Messi goals.
2: They each have 6 goals.
0: They might meet in the finals, number one. Number
2: true.
0: Two.
2: Possible.
0: The crazy thing is, I've asked this on Threads. Nobody's responded yet with an answer. Have there ever been a change of hands or feet in the all-time World Cup goals scored list?
2: In the same tournament?
0: In the same tournament. Twice.
2: Yeah.
0: Okay. Because Messi passed Klose, and you know who's getting closer?
2: Mbappe.
0: Right.
2: Yeah, one back.
0: Correct.
2: Yeah.
0: And so Mbappe may wind up, Messi took the all-time lead, and Mbappe may take it from him. And Messi could potentially take it back.
2: Incredible.
0: By the end of this tournament. Because there's still a round of 32 for Messi. And then round of 16, quarters, semis, final. It's possible both guys after, like, Messi has 5 more games and Mbappe potentially 4 more. So I'm absolutely going to go with the combined World Cup goals.
2: You don't think Myles Garrett gets the 20?
0: I don't know, man. There's a lot more mouths to feed on that defense, or mouths looking to get fed, or mouths that just will feed than there were on Cleveland's defense. So... yeah. What else you got over there, Chris?
2: A little football. Already keeping an eye on fantasy, TJ, quarterback, yeah. Sleepers. More likely to be a bigger quarterback surprise this season, Tyler Shuck or Malik Willis?
0: Well, wasn't Shuck already the surprise?
2: He played like 5 games last year.
0: What's the Shuck surprise look like?
2: We're looking like top 10 quarterback.
0: Top 10 quarterback.
2: Ooh.
0: And the same thing for Malik Willis? Like, what's... listen, I mean, if you're going to... criteria of what a surprise is for you.
2: Everyone thinks the Dolphins are going to have the first pick in the draft, right? And you would assume by that they didn't get great quarterback play. So, you know, does Malik Willis win 7-8 games? Is Shuck winning the South?
0: Well, I mean, if you're saying a surprise threshold is some guy wins 7 games and the other threshold is a guy wins the division in second year, I'll go with the guy who's just the threshold of winning 7 games. You know, that's why I'm asking you what your metric is on this, because Shuck surprised last year already. You know, when he took over midseason, I thought everybody, I don't know, the fact that he gave Teteroa McMillan a run for his rookie of the year, offensive rookie of the year money, I don't think anybody saw that coming.
2: Okay.
0: So I think he's already surprised. I'll take Malik Willis on that front. What else you got over there, Chris?
2: A little hoops. Leaving Los Angeles star, more likely to win another title before they retire.
0: LeBron.
2: Kawhi or LeBron?
0: LeBron's going to go ring shopping in a spot that I think has got a better chance than Toronto. How does that sound?
3: I'll be honest with you, man. The Raptors are low-key nice, and I don't even know if it's low-key nice. I'm not saying they're going to win a chip.
0: Okay, so let me ask you this question, and I've never asked this of anyone before.
2: Harry Kane just scored again, 2-1 England.
0: Oh, my God. Oh, my God, Harry Kane to the rescue. One with a head and one with a right foot.
2: Wow.
0: So I'll ask you this question. Raptors are low-key nice. Better than the Knicks, who they have to beat to make the NBA Finals and then have to beat and win it all?
3: I don't know.
0: They got past what they've
3: you guys lost Mitch Robinson.
0: Champions?
3: You know what I mean?
0: Okay, they lost Mitchell Robinson. Good enough.
3: Well, okay, if you didn't have Mitchell Robinson on the squad, one would say
0: a nice player.
3: Great, but if he didn't play
0: player,
3: for you
0: but
3: last...
0: not like that's going to break their team.
3: If you didn't have Mitch Robinson, would you have won the NBA Finals?
0: I think absolutely we would have. Come on, Mitchell Robinson. I know it's a
3: who's going to come in and play those Mitch Robinson?
0: Well, we would have gotten better free throw shooting.
2: Well, that's
0: there wouldn't have been a hack a Mitch.
3: That's true.
0: Come on now.

0: Akimich.
1: Give me a break, man. I mean, he's good, and but the difference maker?
2: Like I'm not saying Knicks, he's the difference maker. I'm saying
1: you couldn't have gotten somebody to give me close to the number of rebounds as him and the number of fouls?
2: I mean, I don't know, because I don't know, like, those last six guys on the bench, I have no idea who they were for the Knicks, but I'm just saying.
1: Harry Kane.
0: That was a rescue. Missile by Harry Kane.
1: Harry Kane to the rescue. All right.
0: All right, a few more.
1: What else you got?
0: Rich, I'm making you LeBron James. Congratulations.
1: I will appreciate that. Thank you. Tacos at my house next Tuesday.
0: If you were LeBron James, what team would you go play for? The Cavs, Heat, Warriors, or the field?
1: Oh, I play for the Warriors. I play for the Golden State. I want to be coached by Steve Kerr.
0: But if you're talking about ring chasing.
1: It's a pretty damn good choice of a potential ring chase.
0: They're not even getting a home playoff series.
1: Okay. Maybe they do with him. How healthy is Jimmy Butler?
0: Well, I got after the All-Star break.
1: How close is Cavs, Heat, or other to my Southern California base and home? Which I love so very much.
0: Not a 45.
2: Yeah, but his base is also Cleveland, where he's at right now.
1: I understand that. I get it. I don't know. I want no piece of the Knicks conference. They're the defending champs. I want no piece of that. Why would I want any piece of the Knicks? I'm going to live out west and avoid the Knicks to the last possible minute because they're the defending champs. That's what I would do.
0: That's funny. God.
1: Why is that funny?
0: It's funny.
1: Why is it funny?
0: Because
1: they're intact.
0: Because it happened.
1: They're intact. They just lost Mitchell Robinson.
0: Yeah, they're not bringing everybody back.
1: Okay. Right. Yeah, they are. They're running the whole damn thing back.
0: Well, except for Mitch Robinson.
1: Right? What else, Chris?
0: He's now in Boston. A little baseball.
2: Maybe Mohamed Diawara could have gotten those rebounds.
0: My man keeps hitting Schwarber bombs. Is it more likely Kyle Schwarber hits 60 this year? Or any starting pitcher gets the 20 wins?
1: Who's close? What do we got?
0: Aaron Ashby is a reliever. Wow. He's got 11. Right. Chris Sanchez has 10. Justin Robleski has 10 as well for the Phillies and Dodgers, respectively.
1: What about the Miz?
0: The Miz is at
1: nine. Yeah,
0: there's a bunch of guys at nine.
1: I'll go with it. Starting pitcher gets to 20.
0: Okay,
1: it's definitely won't be a Yankee. That's for sure.
2: Won't be a Met either.
1: Will they win before Cooper comes home from camp in 6 weeks? Because they haven't won one since he left.
0: True. And now Aaron Boone's saying the guy's got food poisoning on the team.
1: Who does? A bunch of guys?
0: Bunch of Yankees have food
1: poisoning. Oh, great, because I feel just as nauseous watching them.
0: Yeah, I get that.
2: Guys, right now the Mets have the longest winning streak out of Earth.
0: Well, TJ, speaking of the Mets, these last two are for you guys. What's more likely to be the larger number? Hot dogs consumed by Joey Chestnut on July 4th.
1: Yes.
0: Or Mets wins this season.
1: Oh, wow. Is it 70 for him?
2: I don't know how many he typically gets.
0: I think his record, I think, is 76.
1: Oh, I'll go with Joey Chestnut.
2: Oh, me too.
1: It's a Chestnut town, not a Mets town.
0: Oh, his record is 83. He's down around in the 70s.
1: He's not slowing down.
2: We'll be lucky to get half of that. Half.
1: Can you dip the Mets in water and consume them as well?
0: Consult your doctor first. Last one, more likely to be the bigger total. Golfers that Rich beats in Tahoe this week.
2: Whatever the other thing is.
0: Or Jets wins this season.
1: What a total a-hole. I'll go Jets wins.
0: Because last year that number
1: I'm going Jets wins.
2: One.
1: This is a great. This may be your finest work. I can admit greatness when I see it.
0: Thank you.
2: So, Chris,
1: even if it's at my expense,
2: the Jets are going to get at least two wins.
0: I gotta say, I'm going Rich Golfer.
1: Attaboy.
0: Because I've seen Jets play for 50 years.
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0: 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Earlier on the show, Prime Video Thursday Night Football analyst Ryan Fitzpatrick. The Ringer NFL Draft analyst Todd McShay. What's more likely? Coming up, NFL Network insider Tom Pelissero. 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And now, it's Rich Eisen.
1: Well, hey, everybody. Hour number three of the Rich Eisen Show is on the air. Already great chat with Ryan Fitzpatrick in hour number one. Great chat with Todd McShay in hour number two. If you missed any of it, just check out our Disney Plus page whenever you want. And you can watch back any show you want of ours, including today's. While you're there, check out This Was SportsCenter, the series that I've been putting together with our coordinating producer, Mike Hoskins, labor of love. Me interviewing some of my old friends from back in the day, back in your SportsCenter viewing days in the 90s. Our series concludes season one

0: of it, because I do intend to do more of it, as long as Mike Hoskins will have me, that it concludes Friday with Craig Kilborn. Started with, in season one, started with Dan Patrick about a month ago, Chris Berman, Linda Cohn, Mike Greenberg, and Chris Fowler as well. 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
1: Rich, have you started to make a list?
0: For
2: season two?
0: Yeah, I've reached out to some colleagues of mine, and everybody's been saying yes for the most part.
1: For the most part?
0: Yeah, some are like, they're thinking about it.
3: Oh,
0: okay. 844-204-RICH is the number to dial. I've got a power rankings of the best tournaments on planet Earth, best sports tournaments on planet Earth. And the World Cup, the sigh of the big wind you heard was the sigh of relief from across the pond, which you're mandated to say whenever you refer to anything that's going on in the United Kingdom or England. Harry Kane saved the bacon of the Three Lions against Congo. He braced as the English were bracing for impact. It's 2-1 final and they move on. We'll talk about that shortly. But let's return to American football. I'm now seeing where our buddy Tom Pelissero is zooming in from, and that's the first question I have is, where in the world is Tom Pelissero?
4: We are out here right now in the Canadian Rockies, Rich, enjoying a part of the world that I've not experienced before. Probably didn't need to layer. It's deceiving. It says 49 degrees with that sun beating down on my head right now. It feels like 80. So after this, could take off the second layer. We should be good for
0: good
4: the day.
0: Good to know this. And again, speaking of experiences that we don't normally have, I'll be honest with you, we've never had in the, if we include everything, Chris, you know, sure. the podcast where we went back, so 15
3: years
0: doing
3: this,
0: we've never conducted an interview with somebody who could get mauled by a grizzly in the middle. So
4: let me tell you, everyone thinks it's so cute. Every shop here sells bear shirts and the boss, and there's every art, all they do is take photos of bears. I don't want to see a bear. I've seen like four goats. That is close enough to nature for me. You might ask, why did I come here? Good question. All I know is if you need a spray to avoid getting mauled by one of the native creatures, this might not be the best place for me. We're safely up and above right now, Rich. So I feel good for the next 15 minutes.
0: So is this where you should start taking your video, TJ, to capture this potential moment?
1: Oh, yeah, just in case, because we can get out real quick. What up, Tom?
0: All right, we've got
2: Tommy
0: your back.
2: B. Evidence.
4: Tommy B. The boys in studio. Okay.
2: You have to have to get big and yell at them. You know what I mean?
4: Yeah, exactly. My wife told me, like, all right, you know, if a bear comes out, we were on some of the trails yesterday, what do you do? I said, I'm running. She said, no, you're supposed to just stay completely still. I'm like, that sounds like bear propaganda. They want you to think, just stay still, and then they'll come over and maul you.
2: Do not run if you see a bear.
0: Yeah. Basically,
2: do not run.
4: You ever heard of fight or flight?
0: Yeah,
4: I'm not fighting the bear.
0: What you should
4: do, going to be all flee.
0: Here's what you should do. Again, if this happens, Tom, you stare, okay? You stare right at the bear in the same way that Ben Johnson, Bears coach, stared at the reporter who had the temerity to place the phone on his podium without a do not disturb on it. That's what you need to do, Tom.
4: Okay. I don't know if the ringer is going to set off the bear, but maybe a very, very special one.
0: Ladies and gentlemen, Tom Pelissero, hoping the next bear he encounters is actually at a training camp here on the Rich Eisen Show.
1: Just say, how about Caleb Williams?
0: Were you breaking that Soresby news from the Canadian Rockies yesterday, Tom?
4: Yeah, I caught a little bit of flack for that. So here's the situation. I had the information ready to go. It was a complicated process that went on for a while. It was the NFL and the NFL Players Association and Brennan Soresby came to a settlement. It was not strictly, all right, you know what, I'm not going to sue. It was more complicated. Yes, the outcome of this is that he's not going to pursue any further legal wrangling. But what his team and the union wanted to make sure, we had JC Treader on last week, Rich, while you were out, we talked through some of this. They never want to see precedents set. And so what you want to have is everything clearly in writing. Any claims that would have resulted from the NFL's decision to not hold a supplemental draft would be resolved. So as part of that, what the settlement, I'm told, includes is that Brennan Soresby is eligible for the 2027

0: NFL draft. There will be no further punishment for any known prior incidents. In other words, if there's something that's not in the NCAA report, if there's something that's not been reported, something that he has not prior acknowledged, or if there's an issue in the future, the NFL reserves the right to use Brendan Sorsby's history to influence any potential discipline that might come down. But essentially, if he is able to stay out of trouble, and from what I'm told, he's going to stay down in Texas and train throughout the year. I know, you know, you had the statement like from the CFL, Brendan Sorsby was never going to the CFL. That made no sense. The UFL season is over. Once the NCAA door closed, the NFL door closed, this was really the option that he was left with here. And again, barring any types of an issue, he'll start over next year. He will be permitted to attend all non-league functions in terms of he could go to the Senior Bowl. That could be the one game that we see Brendan Sorsby play in a one-year span. And certainly, you know, for that game, they'll have to make their own decisions on that. But you would think that would be a boon to the popularity, you know, and the interest in that game. He'll be able to do a pro day. He'll be able to do team visits. The combine's a little different category because the NFL runs that and the teams vote. But it sounds like as long as Brendan Sorsby, which you would anticipate because the talent is voted in, he will be permitted to attend that as well. Effectively, you know, the NFL did not suspend Brendan Sorsby, but this is a de facto one-year suspension, which is in line with Calvin Ridley and other players who have had issues related to specifically gambling on football. Once he comes back, he'll be treated like everybody else, barring any instance in the future.
1: You know, and we talked about it earlier in the show, Tom, with the statement that Sorsby put out that, accepting responsibility and saying that he's working on himself. And as you point out, this is a consequence of his actions that the NCAA and those member schools basically said, we're done here. And the NFL said, we're not letting you in with any special dispensation here. And so he has accepted it, and this is a penalty. This is a consequence, which is all everybody was saying. And I guess the one thing that he did allow the NCAA to do, along with member schools, is to seem virtuous, which might be the biggest trick that's ever been played. Like Kaiser Soze, like you know what I mean? Like they held a line, which is a line that they ordinarily would never hold in a way. So I get this whole circumstance, and plus nobody wanted to sue each other, right? Like that's another thing.
0: This is the environment though that the NCAA has created. It's basically, if you want to play college football, we might have to sue each other. You know, Brendan Sorsby would have been willing to take a longer suspension than the two games that he ultimately agreed to with the federal judge who gave him the injunction before he withdrew the lawsuit, et cetera. He would have been willing to sit out more games, but the NCAA, as they're trying to claw for whatever power they have left, has basically dared people to go to the courts. And by and large, they've lost. In this case, remember, Rich, at least on a temporary basis, they lost. And Brendan Sorsby could have, barring all the other things that took place, played out the entire season before that thing actually went into court. Yes, they could have tried to overturn the injunction. There was a lot of things that could have taken place. But more than anything, you know, I don't want to call it a miscalculation, but perhaps the part that we all missed. Rich, you remember, we talked about this 2 months ago. I came on your show the week after the draft when the initial things came out involving Brendan Sorsby and gambling. I said at that time, my understanding was it was 50-50 if he was going to be in college football or go to the supplemental draft. In the end, it was neither. He ends up being out for a year and going into the NFL draft. But he hired a top attorney in Jeffrey Kessler, who was used to suing the NCAA, used to suing the NFL. They won at least an initial injunction on the legal front. What everybody missed was what would happen when all these other stakeholders got involved, the attorney general in Texas, the Big 12, other member schools threatening boycotts, threatening scheduling implications. That was not something that could have been foreseen. And then for the NFL, as much as there are all kinds of different precedents in terms of guys who have been let into the supplemental draft because of losing their eligibility for a variety of different reasons, what the NFL would argue is there was no precedent to, are we even going to hold a supplemental draft at all? They decided to keep this out of the courts. If they had, for instance, allowed Sorsby to go into the supplemental draft and then tried to work out a settlement by which he missed games, that then sends him down a potential legal path. It creates other precedents with the union. In the end here, Rich, I don't know that we're going to see a case exactly like this, but if I were

0: definitely not going to say a betting man, but if I were guessing, I would say there are other gambling related issues that are going to crop up at the NCAA level, because this is a broader social issue that we're all confronting here. It is something that is pervasive. You look at the billions and billions of dollars that are wagered. A lot of that comes from 20 something year old men or teenagers, or people of that age. It's not the last time, that something is going to, play out like this. And we'll have to see how long that virtue holds, Rich, if this is really about anything related to, the idea of placing a bet on a team that you were not on the travel roster for 4 years ago, or if this was the NCAA doing the same thing that they did to Trinidad Chambliss, with Diego Pavia, with any of the number of other players that have gone to court over eligibility issues, and just part of a broader fight in which no one, it seems, really knows what their ultimate goal is that they're fighting for.
1: Tom Pelissero, my NFL Network colleague, joining us here from the Canadian Rockies, tapping out of his family vacation for a few more moments to counsel us here on the Rich Eisen Show. Speaking of that, who is advising Brandon Ayuk these days, Tom?
0: No one. I think it's pretty obvious at this point. Brandon Ayuk has not gotten a lot of good advice, at least not any advice that he has taken. As of last check, his listed agent by the NFL Players Association was still Ryan Williams, who has been his agent and negotiated the massive contract that he got in San Francisco. There's a lot of things that have come out in Ayuk's string of videos that haven't matched up to reality. It's, I fired my agent last fall. Well, not according to the union, which is where you need to terminate that with. Well, I'm not showing up to the facility until they release me. Well, they're not going to release you until you show up to the facility. There's a lot of different mechanics that go into this. The bottom line is the 49ers don't need to have to do anything. I guarantee, Kyle Shanahan, wherever he is, he's in probably Cabo or Hawaii or somewhere else. He's not sitting there looking at the Instagram and going, boy, the 17th insult was the one that pushed this over the top. We should just give him his way and release him. John Lynch, I know one of Ayuk's videos said Lynch had showed up to his house, and he said, well, why is this man showing up? Because John Lynch is a former player, and he's the general manager. He's your boss, and he's trying to come talk to you. He might be worried about you. He might be trying to talk through why they're doing what they're doing here. Ayuk seems to be, living in a world of his own making at this point. It's possible that the 49ers reverse course, but if they haven't done it to this point, they didn't release him at the start of free agency when everyone thought. They didn't release him around the draft. They haven't released him here now on July 1st. What reason, other than avoiding a couple of questions in a press conference, some of these Instagram videos, are they going to have to do anything for Brandon Ayuk? At some point, at minimum, the guy's got to have a conversation with his bosses and try to work this thing out. To this point, that hasn't happened, and we'll see if somebody can get in his ear and give him the correct advice now, moving forward, that, dude, you got to just file for reinstatement, show up to the facility. They're either going to reinstate you to their roster, which is highly unlikely, or they're going to cut you loose. If you want to get your way, you got to play the game a little bit. I know that's hard sometimes for guys who have, an egos or maybe going through different stuff, as Ayuk has over the past couple of years, but he's got to show up.
1: Yeah, I mean, negotiating by Instagram doesn't seem to be working or advisable for anyone on planet Earth. But, I mean, it does sometimes work to apply pressure in this league and in other sports leagues. But is there any truth to the rumor that's out there on all of these sites that the Instagramming and posting has caused other teams to not even consider Ayuk if he does get released, that he's played his last down in the NFL, Tom? What do you think?
0: It's another brick in the wall. And I've said since, last season when they had to put him on the list, we don't know if Brandon Ayuk is ever going to play football again. We don't know if he's 100% healthy. He basically tapped out in the late stages of his rehab last year, decided he didn't want to play for the 49ers. He was already mad at the organization for stripping his guarantees over a bunch of other things. All these are part of the broader issue here, which is that this is a guy who, bottom line, whatever he thinks he's worth, and he's laughed at the money and thrown money around his closet. I've watched all the videos, Rich. He's not going to get any money. Okay, there's not a market for Brandon Ayuk. Yes, there's a flyer because he's been a very talented player, and maybe you bring him in. But we're talking about minimum with maybe some upside in incentives. I believe it's a one-team market for Brandon Ayuk. It's the Washington Commanders. Adam Peters was in San Francisco when they drafted him. Jaden Daniels played with him at Arizona State. Peters is not allowed to talk to him. I really don't know how much Jaden Daniels even has talked to him, because from everything I've understood,

0: good. Brandon Ayuk has been kind of incommunicado with a lot of different people in his life, obviously, including his agent as well. If he does get cut loose, which again is going to require him to take certain steps here, I do anticipate that the Commanders would be interested in signing him, but he's going to have to go in and pass a physical. He's going to go in and have to meet with the people in the building. They're going to have to decide, you know, are we just going to end up babysitting a guy and this is more trouble than it's worth, or do we take the flyer? If I'm guessing right now, I'd say they take the flyer and bring him in. But no, I don't really foresee, even though there were a bunch of other teams. You remember a couple of summers ago, it was a trade market for him. It was, you know, was it the Patriots? Was it the Steelers? He ends up going back to San Francisco. I don't think that those teams have any interest, because right now you're looking at somebody who's, you know, in the phase of late stage Antonio Brown, where you're just going, there's so much stuff surrounding him, not legally in Ayuk's case, other than the, you know, the speeding thing. But it's just all the other parts of it. Like, what are we bringing into the building? It leads me to believe it's one team for him.
1: Well, because I didn't have you zooming in from the Canadian Rockies, dropping a Pink Floyd reference in relation to Brandon Ayuk on my bingo card, Tom, I'm going to finish this conversation by throwing it open to you and saying, what's in your mind? What are you looking forward to seeing when we get on the back end of vacation time, end of this month? Tom, what do you got?
0: There's still, you know, a bunch of bigger storylines. I think that a lot of the, you know, the trade activity has petered off to a certain degree. We'll probably get a few weeks into camp until any of those things start to pick up, or when guys start getting hurt. Obviously, some of those names that you heard rumored back in March or back before April, you know, those things might get the focus on them again. But if we're talking about the run-up to training camp, storylines that I'll be watching certainly are, what happens with Aaron Donald? Yes, he has not played football in two full seasons. Nobody publicly has shut the door on this. From everything that I understand, this is not the Rams trying to recruit him. They're not calling him, trying to convince him to come back. But if Aaron Donald tests out his body, you know, works out, rests, sees how his body recovers, trains, not just like a guy who wants to have the biggest biceps anyone's ever seen, but wants to play football, does he feel like he can do it? If he calls Sean McVay and Les Snead says, hey, I think I want to come back, they're going to work to make that happen. It wouldn't be, you know, playing 70 snaps a game. Maybe it's 30 snaps. He plays on pass rush downs, and good luck to the rest of the NFL blocking Aaron Donald, Myles Garrett, Kobe Turner, and Byron Young up front on a team that's going to be scoring 30 points a game. You know, even if we still consider that to be a long shot, I think it's instructive that nobody has shut the door on that just yet. You got quarterback contracts that are going to be interesting to watch. Obviously, the Lamar thing's been going on for quite a while. To me, the most important one is Baker Mayfield, because Baker, if you look at the franchise quarterback contracts right now, he's at the bottom of those veteran guys in terms of where they're getting paid. At last check, when I, you know, asked around a week or so ago, he didn't sound like there had been any further movement. And he's a guy who's a free agent after this season. The Bucs may kind of like, hey, it's salty, angry Baker coming in, let him go kick everybody's butt, and then we'll worry about it after the season. They've done that with other veterans in the past, but quarterback position's a little bit different. I expect these guys to get back together right before training camp, see if they can hammer something out. But in terms of other contracts, obviously you got the big running back contracts, Bijan and Jahmyr Gibbs. Those are going to be, you know, a storyline. Do those get done? Both teams, it seems like, are motivated to try to wrap those guys up, and so we'll see if that gets done prior to the start of training camp. And then once we hit the field, Rich, you know, it's my favorite time of year, because all the speculation, all the talk about how draft picks fit in, free agent signings, you actually get to see it a little bit. You know, quarterback competitions playing out in Cleveland. I know that, you know, there have been people trying to stir up they're trying to trade Shedeur Sanders rumors. I have not heard that at all. I believe this is going to be a real competition with Deshaun and Shedeur. If my expectation would be, all things equal, both these guys are probably on the team this season, and Shedeur really did make leaps. So let's see with him and a guy in Deshaun, we've only seen playing 19 games over the past five seasons combined. What does this quarterback competition look like in Atlanta? We haven't seen Michael Penix Jr. on the field fully healthy going up against Tua. That's going to be interesting. And then over in Minnesota, where it seems like even in late June, early July, we can't go a day without getting some type of a headline, sometimes from the weirdest places possible, Rich, about J.J. McCarthy and Kyler Murray here. They are going into this still, you know, they've been splitting the reps 50-50 throughout the course of the spring. You would certainly say that the arrows point toward Kyler Murray. If you had to guess right now, who's going to take the job? But they want to see these guys go out and compete. They maybe even take it into the first preseason game or two, maybe see him in a joint practice before they sort this out. Those are three legit quarterback competitions, and ones I'll be looking forward to seeing how they sort out here in July and August.
1: Tom Pelissero at the top of his game, dropping a reference of

0: body cam traffic stop stuff, man. I heard that. I picked up on that one, Tommy P. Hey, listen, one last thing for you, because you're obviously at the top of your game getting ready for your personal time off. Maybe you mentioned the Aaron Donald stuff and that nobody's mentioned it. I'm taking this shot of Sean McVay showing off his abs. This could be him sending out the bat signal to Aaron Donald. You know what I mean? That could be him saying, hey, Aaron, you know, let's work out. Let's work all out.
1: All I could think when I saw that photo on Instagram was, knock it off, Sean. Like, we got it. Okay, we get it. We've seen you do the push-ups.
0: You got Garrett. You know, you got your family life. You got the French Riviera. Yeah.
1: You're doing just fine, Sean. We got it.
0: Basically, right? How many yachts can you water ski behind? And he's actually doing that.
2: Eight-pack.
1: Yeah. And then, oh, by the way, you might add a second Hall of Famer to your defensive line in a few weeks.
2: Aaron Donald did post a new workout video on Instagram yesterday. That's all I'm saying.
0: Okay. It's going to happen. It's going to happen.
2: It feels like it.
0: All right, Tom, the coast is clear behind you. We made it through successfully. The next Bears you see will
1: be... beautiful here. I'll give you one shot to leave you on here, Rich. Just the most beautiful place. I don't know if you can see it through the sun here.
0: But no, that's great. Beautiful. Look at that.
2: Wow.
0: Oh, gosh.
2: Oh, wait, look out.
0: Oh, the good one.
1: Not a bear in sight just yet. So,
0: ladies and gentlemen, from the Canadian Dutton Ranch, there goes Tom Pelissero. Enjoy his personal time off right here on the Rich Eisen Show.
2: See you, Tommy.
0: Good one. Which one's the real bear? Okay. Good stuff. While the world watches the stars at the FIFA World Cup this summer, Hyundai has its eyes on the next generation of talent, the future stars who are already turning heads at age 14. Because Next doesn't wait for an invitation, and neither do we. Hyundai has always moved the future within reach. We did it when we made advanced safety standard on every vehicle and engineered EVs with ultra-fast charging capability, because the future isn't some far-off concept. It's already here. Next starts now. Hyundai, an official partner of FIFA. All right, we break down what's going on in the World Cup and great power rankings coming up next.
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13: Have me back. Back on the Rich Eisen Show, 844-204-RICH, number to dial on the program. We talked about it yesterday, and it's time to do it again. The World Cup keeps on delivering. The epicness. It just is so epic. It's like every game you've ever watched in putting it in IMAX. It really is. It's just, it's unlike anything else. Truly unlike anything else, period, end of story.
14: It's the drama.
13: But also it's what it means to the countries and the fans and the players. Last night, Mexico took care of Ecuador. And they won their first knockout round match in 40 years. And it was now in their home country. Just put the photograph up. You see this? Whoa. Wow. This is nuts.
14: The videos that I saw last night, someone had a drone and they were just kind of flying over the square.
13: This is the
14: remarkable
13: scene in Mexico.
14: Yeah.
13: And in Mexico City last night, what Estadio Azteca is where Mexico took care of Ecuador after a weather delay. And it's 1986 was the last time they won an

0: knockout round match against Bulgaria. Now they move on.
1: Yeah, they move on.
0: And they're taking on
1: to play England.
0: Which just had another dramatic heart attack inducing experience for their fans. Right? I mean, the late 60s was the last time England won this tournament.
2: Mm-hmm.
0: And they've got a great team. They got a great side. They got Harry Kane.
1: One of the best goal scorers in the world.
0: And today in Atlanta against the Democratic Republic of Congo, they conceded a goal first. And then an hour of time on the clock, running clock later. So it felt like probably their entire lives. And the number of chances England had and couldn't get it past the Congolese goalie, who was basically Dominic Hasek times Jim Craig times, again, I'll just keep using hockey references, Patrick Waugh on steroids, just standing on his head. And then Kane with a header, followed up with a Kane with an absolute bullet off his right foot. And England advances. And if you have the next round, you want to pop it up on the screen here. I mean, it's now on. Like, and that's the thing, too. Like, the drumbeat of one match after another after another.
1: Yeah, this
0: after
1: little another. Bracket right here.
0: Now, you've got Brazil after they came back against Japan.
1: Yep.
0: Taking on Norway, which hadn't been in the World Cup since 1998. And Erling Haaland is just, he's... Unlike anybody, like, honestly, if you wanted to say, Claude, make up a Norwegian. right?
1: Sure.
0: He looks like Carl from Die Hard.
3: Yeah. I said he looks like every 80s movie Eastern European villain ever.
0: Henchman. Well, he's Scandinavian, but yeah, I get what you're saying.
3: You know.
0: So Brazil versus Norway,
1: yeah.
0: That... match takes place
1: Sunday, 1 o'clock Pacific
0: in
1: or Eastern.
0: That takes place. Let me get this
1: at right. MetLife.
0: At MetLife. Oh my!
1: Sorry, New York, New Jersey.
0: Yeah. And then Mexico, England takes place later on that day in Mexico City. Woo.
1: Yeah, can't imagine.
0: I mean, England. Like. You want to talk about an away game in Mexico City? They have to advance past Mexico, which just won its first knockout round match in 40 years in front of their home folks, with that scene playing out in the surrounding areas. Epic, again, might not be the word for it.
1: And should they win, the possibility of facing off against Brazil in Miami.
2: Wow.
0: The other matchups that have already been set... for the knockout round stages, what do we
1: got? Yeah,
0: Canada, Morocco, yeah. Taking place in Houston.
1: Yeah, Paraguay
0: versus France, which, I mean, my God, Mbappe, he looks like he's just toying with people.
1: Yeah, that's going to be in Philadelphia.
0: Mbappe, you could make the case again. Messi, I know who Messi is, and I understand about his advanced age. Mbappe may be the best player on planet Earth right now, maybe in any sport. Compared to what, Otani, where it makes it look easy?
1: And you talked about the goal scoring thing. I mean, Mbappe, he's probably got 2 World Cups minimum.
0: He's 27.
1: Minimum, right? 2 World Cups? Yeah, possibly 3.
0: Correct.
1: So, you know, he's going, yeah, he may have 30 goals by it's all said and done.
0: Paraguay and France taking place in Philadelphia on July 4th. Okay. So, you know, hey.
1: Very excited.
0: I guess everyone's going to come dressed as Lafayette. Is that what it is?
1: Both their flags.
0: By the way, if you've seen Hamilton, you get the reference.
1: Both their flags are red, white, and blue.
3: Unfortunately, most of our audience
0: have. I'm just saying, that's my French. You know, the French had a very important role in the American Revolution on July 4th in Philadelphia.
1: Yeah. They're our buddies.
0: Or so.
1: I think.
0: Can't wait, man.
1: Still, maybe.
0: It's just great.
1: It's awesome. And then obviously, USA Today, let's go.
0: You're talking about the publication or USA Tonight?
1: Oh, sorry.
0: USA Tonight.
1: USA Later. Today, let's go.
0: All right. I've got a power rankings here on this Wednesday. This is your idea, wasn't it?
1: Well, it's just been

0: spitballing while all of us are in the back
1: like,
0: there.
1: And by the way, I'm like, okay, great. Sounds good.
0: Yeah.
1: I'm going to power rank sports tournaments. The best ones. Top 10, if you will. Power rankings, sports tournaments. Hit it, please. Presented by SoFi. Hit it.
2: This is my
1: power rankings.
2: There are many like it, but this one is mine.
3: Power rankings.
1: All right, I'm going to power rank sports tournaments.

0: be the guy at the mic for a Westminster dog show. Okay? This is a tournament, for me, this is a top 10 tournament on planet Earth. Right? Best in show, the whole business, everything. Let's go.
1: I used to hate this, man, because it used to come on USA, the USA Network, and every now and then, I couldn't get Monday Night Raw because the Westminster dog show.
0: You blame the dogs?
1: I blame the dogs. I was angry with the dogs. And then I saw a few jumps. So I was like, okay.
0: This could also be a Mike Brown who let the dogs out influence for me right now. You know, because it's an orange and blue skies for me. Bing dong. All right. Number nine. I know this is bigger for many, but I'm not a cycling guy. But Tour de France, you have to give it up. It's epic. It is
2: Three weeks.
0: Endurance.
2: Yeah.
0: And then you get to see the beautiful countryside of France, finishing up in Paris, yellow jerseys, the whole business.
3: Starts on the 4th.
0: Gold jerseys, yellow jerseys, whatever. Green jerseys. Number eight on the list, I had the Olympics men's hockey.
3: Okay.
0: But Mike Hoskins, who is the resident hockey guy, is like, hey, if the United States isn't in it, do you really care? And I'm like, you're right. So I'm putting Stanley Cup playoffs here.
2: Okay, great. Right.
0: Got to put hockey on this list somewhere. Yeah. I mean, okay. The beards.
2: Might be a little low.
0: Well, I got it. But playoff hockey overtimes are exhilarating. Absolutely razor's edge exhilarating. Love it. Number seven. Listen, Wimbledon is classic. Wimbledon is an absolute classic. Wimbledon is where Rory shows up in his green jacket, okay? And Wimbledon, I've been to Wimbledon on the green grass, and you go and you dress up, and it's a beautiful place, and it's epic, and it's tennis at its highest form. But I'm a New Yorker. And I will just say this about Wimbledon. Can you do it with people heckling you at 1:30 in the morning?
2: It ain't the U.S. Open.
0: Can you do it?
2: Yeah.
0: Heckling at 1:30 in the morning. Yeah. The U.S. Open tennis is the one for me. Because honestly, sometimes it does go to 2 in the morning. And here we go. Night sessions are lit, literally, figuratively. Day sessions, it's New York City. People taking the 7 train.
3: It's really cool.
0: I do love it. Number six, I'm putting the NBA playoffs here. This may be a personal bias because number five is the baseball playoffs. I put baseball above the NBA because the NBA just feels like a total slog to get through 6-7 weeks sometimes. Baseball, again, it's a different ball of wax here with the World Series.
2: Play every day.
0: I understand that, but in a way, like I say this all the time, I'll repeat it here. In May, somebody gets on base in the top of the second inning against your team with one out, right? You're like, okay, we can get out of this inning. That happens in baseball playoffs, like season's over. This guy's scoring. We're not going to score. It's like there's something where every pitch begins to matter. It's scintillating to me.
2: Ratched.
0: But again, I'm a baseball guy when it comes down to it. Number four on the list is March Madness. Men's and women's together. It's just awesome watching the tournaments. And obviously now I'm biased. Since did Michigan win?
1: Let me check.
3: Oh, just look the photo.
0: Oh, there it is. There's Dusty.
2: Yeah, I mean, okay.
0: There's the Mavericks coach. But it is truly Cinderella stuff, and it's obviously when your team wins, there's nothing like it. Buzzer beaters, everything like that. Everybody fills out their brackets, families, offices. It brings a lot of people together. Number three, I'm putting the NFL playoffs here. Ooh. Number three, okay? And there's nothing like the NFL playoffs, man. Nowhere to go home. The divisional playoff weekend where it's, you know.
2: Final eight. It's the greatest.
0: Right, it's final eight. Yeah. And it's the last weekend where there's multiple games on multiple days. And, you know, man, oh, man. Number two on the list. It's a tradition unlike any other. It's the Masters. Number two. Okay, the whole world watches this too. And it is the only golf major played at the same place every year. So Augusta National has its own personality to it. And so you can have memories of past Masters based on just looking at a golf hole. And the way it's set up on the back nine, no lead is safe and no lead is too much for you to overcome. It really is nothing like it. And on a Master Sunday, don't bother me. I mean, it's that simple.
2: Check out. Leave me alone.
0: You know, and then when it's over, you just want to go play. number one is the World Cup.

0: And I'll be honest with you, I don't know if I would have said that in previous years. But I know it's maybe recency bias, but this has been nothing short of amazing and epic, and can't get enough of it. And, you know, we're putting up Harry Kane just... Is this from today? Is this the shot from just... Yeah, this is from within the last hour. We're giving you the most recent to this utterance of this word into this microphone moment of joy, epicness, defeat for the other team. And the drama is just ratcheted up to the ultimate.
1: The only thing, too, is...
0: It takes a month and a half.
1: In some of the other sports, you can have guys who've never heard of maybe win a golf tournament or have a great moment, a David Tyree or a big home run. In the World Cup, especially this year, it's all the stars. Harry Kane, one of the best players in the world. Yeah. He scored both goals for England today. We're seeing it with Mbappe and Messi and Haaland. It is star-powered and star-driven.
0: And I'm with you until Cape Verde takes the whole thing down. That's my power rankings of sports tournaments brought to you by SoFi. Get your money right. All right, we wrap up this show with the newest charter member of the Walker Kessler fan club. That's O'Shea Jackson Jr. How about that? 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

0: Every year, Steve Faircal climbs the stairs at the John Hancock Center in Chicago, 94 floors to the top.
1: It's called the hustle up the Hancock.
0: It's hard to believe when you watch Steve today that a few years ago, his lungs were failing and he was fighting to survive.
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1: We're just yapping together.
0: Just yapping together. How very good. And you brought your Patrick Foxy t-shirt.
1: Yes, Patrick Foxy, man. Okay. I'm very excited about it. I'm leading a cartoon series. You know, right now, we're still trying to get support and people funding, so anything is always, you know, greatly appreciated. Okay. 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
0: Do you know what would be helpful to get the word out is if Patrick Foxy could play power forward for the Los Angeles Lakers.
1: Whoa.
0: That'd be helpful.
2: Whoa.
0: That kind of feels like that might be, I don't know.
1: I'm excited about our Blizzard offense.
0: Blizzard.
1: Right. It's about to swarm.
0: What do we call it? Snow time Lakers?
1: Snow time, baby.
2: Okay. Snow time.
1: Yes, sir.
0: Here it is. You Walker it? Kessler.
1: My God.
0: Yeah, apparently the Lakers no longer have control of a first-round draft choice between now and 7 years from now.
2: 33, yeah.
0: And have committed $435 million to Luka, AR, and Walker Kessler. This is it.
1: Listen, man, I'm also a Rams fan. You know how I feel about picks.
0: Okay.
1: They, you know.
0: Okay, whatever. Who cares?
1: Yeah.
0: Gotcha.
1: You know.
0: So you like the moves that have been made?
1: For the situation... Yeah.
0: Okay.
1: I do. I like that we keep our size. I like the defensive plugs that we have added. And from what I can see, fairly everybody can shoot. And so I'm okay with that.
0: Okay.
1: I mean, what else am I going to be?
0: No, I understand what you said. That was yesterday where I'm like, you're really okay with this. You're like, no, it just happened. Terzo in Iowa. Let's sneak Terzo in a call of one of our regulars before we get out the door. Terzo, what's up, bud?
3: Yo, what's up, Ridge? What's up, O'Shea? What's up, guys?
0: Hey, what's up, Terzo?
3: Hey, yo, so I was a little taken back by LeBron saying that he wasn't going back to the Lakers. I know I've been on the show saying that I would like him to finish his career there. But it is kind of exciting, though, to think that if the Warriors are able to do what they're saying they're going to do and bring in LeBron, you know, bring back Green and then try and get AD into the fold, you know, street clothes. That, like, all
0: I don't
3: season,
0: think that's
3: that
0: going to happen.
3: Seems like that's going to be just so many fun events.
0: I don't think that's going to happen.
3: Rich, I can wish.
0: No, I know that. No, I just don't think Anthony Davis is that's not happening. If Butler comes back healthy, you know. And thanks for the call, Terza. As you know, we're out of time, and I just wanted to sneak in because I know you've been on the hold for quite some
3: appreciate
0: time.
3: Appreciate you guys.
0: Right back at you. Have a great fourth. That. Curry, Draymond, LeBron, Porzingis, and Horford, right? And Butler comes back healthy, right? No? Yes? I understand that, you know, how advanced in years they all are.
1: I was about to say.
0: I got you.
1: Yeah.
0: But sometimes people wise beyond their years, that helps too. And Kerr being the one to figure it all out, you know? That's not a bad run at it. Certainly if you've already got these pieces together.
1: I mean, the craziest thing about that is everybody's going to be looking at LeBron and the Warriors and, like, what does that, you know, that relationship mean? Him teaming up with Al Horford is the real story. Because he stopped Al Horford time and time and time and time again from having any success. So they got to be mortal enemies. I just don't see that working. I think he's going to the Eastern Conference.
0: You think he's
1: going
0: to go to the Cavs?
1: Bro, it is hard out here. And if you look, like, after the trades, every team got two guards that are just going right at you from the jump. And it's a fast-paced Western Conference. Go to the East.
0: Where the Knicks are. Okay.
1: Yeah, where the champs are.
0: Bing bong.
1: You know, get you a real challenge.
0: No Contest Wrestling. Everybody check that out later on today. For those listening on the radio, I'll be back in this chair in about a week.
1: You're leaving?
0: Soon. Oh, yeah, I'm tapping out.
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4: I'm Christine Lisi. In the wake of LeBron James' decision to leave L.A., Lakers started the process of remaking their roster. In a blockbuster trade, Los Angeles acquired center Walker Kessler from Utah in a sign-and-trade. 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
8: One of our new favorites is Jay in the Queen City of Cincinnati. Jay, does it feel like LeBron left on his own or was forced out by the Lakers becoming unrestricted free agent?
9: Hey, Tremaine, I'm with you. We got the electric boogaloo and electric slide and all that. I'm so happy this dude is gone. My mama can rest in her grave happy as a Lakers fan. Look, he left on his own, man. Like, the second he stayed in the playoffs, when the playoffs was over, I don't know what I'm going to do. I knew right then and there. It was just like Miami all over again. He wasn't coming back. He planned on going to Cleveland. They got this mad concoction to bring the Golden Boys back together in Golden State. Good luck with that. Take all them 9 million LeBron fans with y'all. We don't need them no more. Just like he said, the real Laker fans, like, bro, I've been a Laker fan since A.C. Green had the Jerry Curl, was still wet behind the ears. He had no reason for no five-hour energy, bro. This might be one of the happiest days of my Laker life. Just we are coming. Y'all have fun. Have a good day. Go Laker Nation, baby.
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0: Lady. We are presented by Progressive Insurance. Good to have you aboard alongside Harry Lyles Jr. I'm Jonathan Zaslow. Harry, I like identifying myself when I fill in for the guys here. I like identifying myself right at the beginning of the show.
1: Sure.
0: I don't want anyone getting confused that they think that, you know, everybody loves Freddie and Harry. I don't want anyone to get confused that they think it's Freddie. My voice, Freddie's voice, we sound very, very similar.
1: Very similar.
0: So I don't want anyone to get confused. So I like to announce right at the start,
1: yeah.
0: Hey, it's not your boy Freddie. It's me, Zaslow. Nonetheless, good to see you, Harry. How are you today?
1: It's great to be here. You know, for the regular Freddie and Harry listeners, I understand you have two different faces here today. I do love, though, how I am here in Building 2 in Bristol. And listen, I'm bald like Freddie.

0: There's so much baldness going on right now.
1: So there's still some continuity up in this thing. You know what I mean?
0: There's so much bald right now between me and Harry. If you're catching us on ESPN Plus, there is so much bald here. How are you handling these? You know, we're 21 hours, right? We're 21 hours. And see, I was very quick math. Didn't even have my abacus with me. We're 21 hours into NBA free agency. Do you have, like, the notifications on your phone?
1: Yes.
0: Okay, so I don't do the notifications, but here's what winds up happening with me. Like, 15 seconds go by, and my brain says, hey, you haven't checked Twitter in 15 seconds. So, like, I'm constantly checking what's going on with all the NBA news, and I'm working out trades. Like, I'm Googling, is this trade allowed? Is this trade allowed? Do you remember the days? When I was growing up, Harry?
1: That's right.
0: You used to just be able to make a trade. You don't have to worry about all the aprons, first apron, second apron, luxury tax, this exception, that exception. You call up a team, you make a trade, boom, it gets done.
1: Yeah, no, I'm a notifications guy because I like to skip the rumors, right? I like to skip a lot of the speculation. I just want to know, when is it happening? When is it official? And usually, again, like, we've kind of just narrowed this down now mostly to Shams, right? Like, Mark Stein's still doing his thing. Chris Haynes is still doing his thing. But, like, I know that when the thing happens, the big things happen, I will have it directly sent to my phone. And until then, I'm going to continue to just live my life. Now, have there been a bunch of more smaller moves that have been happening that have been having my phone buzzing a little bit more today than I would prefer, as opposed to hearing about, hey, like, LeBron James has chosen a destination? I've heard about guys that I didn't know were in the league today. Could I go without that? Sure. But that is the price that I'm paying for being one of the first people to know once that tweet is sent out.
0: Your phone buzzes. You're like, oh, I got to stop what I'm doing. You pick it up, and it's Mo Wagner. All right.
1: Yeah, right.
0: It's probably going to be a few days, but we're hoping that LeBron is coming sometime soon. Let's get to the main thing. Come on.
2: The main thing with Freddie and Harry.
0: So, full disclosure for anyone who doesn't know, I'm here in Miami, all right? I live here in South Florida. I'm a huge Miami Heat fan. I was also on the Miami Heat radio broadcast for 12 years.
3: Yeah, you.
0: So, I am invested in this team. So, I do come with a bias, an inherent bias, all right? And the LeBron stuff, I think, has gotten super, super interesting. The latest we have on LeBron, let's hear from Brian Windhorst, of course, ESPN senior NBA writer. This is from this morning on First Take.
4: The teams he's going to join, it does not have to spend a lot of money on him. He's either going to sign for the $15 million mid-level exception, the $6 million taxpayer exception, or, my gosh, he might even take, I can't even believe I'm about to say this, he might even take the minimum. I don't even know if LeBron and minimum would ever be considered, but I guess it's on the table. So that means if you're going to get him at incredible value, your team better damn well be set and ready to go. Now, I wouldn't say he's chasing a ring here where the be-all, end-all is to be on the number one contender, but he's going to want to be there and every day know that he is going through what he's going through with his body to play on a team that can make a deep playoff run. So that is the mandate. The mandate for the Warriors, the Cavs, the Heat, is when they come to him, they better have a very compelling roster. And I do think that we could have a team or two emerge that we don't maybe expect.
0: So let's talk about the money here, right? Mm-hmm. This has been a conversation, Harry, for a long time now, actually, where it's, hey, if winning is the most important thing, and we could do this with any number of star players, all right? If winning is the most important thing, why don't you sign for the minimum? If you sign for the minimum, can you imagine the players they'd be able to put around you? And LeBron has always been about getting the most money possible, especially since he left Miami, because remember, took like slightly less for all the big three to fit under the cap. But after that, it was like, I'm never doing that again. We are getting the most money possible, and LeBron has deserved every single penny. Harry, it makes sense that at this point in his career that he would be willing to play for the minimum. I'll believe it when I see it.
1: Yeah, I'm with you on that, and I think if we talk about just the totality of LeBron James,

0: I think that there's an argument that he's been underpaid his entire career, but that's another discussion for another day. I just thought the interesting thing with this was it always seemed one of the biggest issues with him either coming back or not coming back to Los Angeles was the fact that it seemed like in a lot of reporting, it was said without being said that he wasn't willing to play for less money potentially. And now it is, hey, LeBron wants to be happy. And that happiness has now today, at least from what I've seen out there in reporting, into, hey, he wants to compete for a championship as opposed to just the happiness of it for him and his family. So I do think from his perspective, yes, it is good that you take less because that is absolutely going to be necessary for a team to fill out its roster, especially given all of the cap gymnastics that have to be done to keep a team under whatever apron that your team finds itself in. But I also think that there's got to be a balance here, Zaz, of are we ending this career in a nice and neat way? And when I think of LeBron specifically ending his career in a nice and neat way, it only makes sense to me to do that in a place that he's been before, and that leaves Cleveland and Miami for me personally.
1: I'm glad you brought that part up because let's skip to the part where him continuing to show age, mm-hmm. whether next season will be his last year or, you know, 2 years from now will be his last year. Because I think we would both agree whoever he winds up signing with is going to be his last stop. Yeah. But is it his last year? I don't know. There are rumors out there that he's in negotiations with a documentary crew about documenting next year. That kind of feels like it would be the last year of his career if he's doing that. But nonetheless, I think we both agree that wherever he signs, it's going to be his last stop. I think it's important what you mentioned there about being around a team and also around an organization, also around a fan base that you are familiar with, because it is very hard for an aging superstar to come to terms. Like, it's very hard for an aging superstar to go out gracefully. Mm-hmm. And if you sign with a new organization, in this case, let's say Golden State, those fans there, they're not beholden to him. Like, he's never done anything for them. If he's going there this year, they're going to want, hey, you need to perform. We're trying to win a championship. When if you talk about Cleveland or if you talk about Miami, those fans know him.
0: Yep.
1: He has done a lot for those fans. And I think if we get to a place where he is starting to really show his age, I think that would be handled with a much different level of grace from those fan bases as opposed to a fan base that he has never made happy.
0: Yes, not only that, but for example, we keep hearing Golden State pop up. To me, people will not be able to separate themselves from this narrative of, hey, he's going to play with Stephen Curry. They played each other in X amount of finals. Like, what does this mean for the narrative arc of his career? You know, like, does Steph have his number? In terms of like the career mystique, right? Because he beat him in what, 2 out of 3 finals, all these different kinds of things. To me, that
1: three,
0: is
1: 3 out of 4.
0: 3 out of 4. That is not how this is supposed to end for LeBron James. Or at least if I were in his shoes, I would not be selecting that because Steph's already got the finals on me. And I'm not real big on drawing out the narrative in the career and all these different kinds of things. Like, Steph's career is his, LeBron's is his. Obviously, Jordan's is the standard because it looks the most nice and neat, and he went 6-6 in the finals. And we pretend like Washington didn't really happen because the other parts of it were so great. And I'm totally fine with that. That is just why, for me, it is so hard for me to wrap my head around a Golden State, for example, or even if he were to go somewhere else where he has no connective tissue. Like, I've seen people bring up Denver, right? And because of he would be a good fit in that, in a team that would compete. I don't think LeBron is so championship thirsty that he's like, you know what, the last uniform I'm going to wear is a Denver Nuggets uniform. The last uniform I'm going to wear is a Washington Wizards uniform, or whatever team you want to throw in there. That, to me, my mind, unless that actually happens, I cannot even wrap my mind around that kind of possibility.
1: I think it needs to check all of the boxes. Yeah. He's Harry Lyles Jr. I'm Jonathan Zaslow. We're in for Freddie and Harry here on ESPN Radio. So, hey, let's get down to brass tacks, man. I started out the show for a reason, telling everybody, full disclosure, I live in Miami. I'm a huge Miami Heat fan. It's the team of my childhood. I was on the Miami Heat broadcast for all 4 of LeBron's years. I'm a 2-time champion broadcaster, yeah, Harry. I got 2 shiny championship rings because of LeBron's time down here, all right? So I will point out my perceived biases.
0: Mm-hmm.

0: I think LeBron is going to sign with the Heat.
1: Okay.
0: I think, and I didn't feel that way over the last week, 2 weeks, whatever. I'm reading the tea leaves here. I'm going based on things that I've heard out of the Heat organization. I think LeBron is signing with the Heat. First, I'll tell you the simple part of it. Number one, if we're talking about Golden State, who is the odds-on favorite, by the way, right now, okay, according to the markets, if you want to talk about where LeBron's going to sign, Golden State is the odds-on favorite. LeBron is as smart a player as there's ever been. Maybe the most intelligent basketball player there's ever been. You can't convince me that he looks at that Golden State team and you're teaming with Steph Curry, who, by the way, only played 40 games this past year. And we know LeBron, he's going to miss his share of games at his age. You can't convince me that LeBron goes to that team and Kristaps Porzingis, who also misses half a season every year, and Jimmy Butler is not due back until March, that LeBron looks at that team and says, not only can we beat Oklahoma City, but we could beat Wembanyama and San Antonio. So to me, it feels like you got to go east. All right. Then I also look at, hey, you look at Miami, Bam Adebayo, Giannis Antetokounmpo. LeBron James has been very clear about not wanting to play big.
1: Yes.
0: Not wanting to have to bang. At this point, his body and his usage and having to bang down low, guard bigger players. If you're playing next to Giannis and Bam, you are not playing big. And then the final part of this, where I think it really gets interesting. So listen to Brian Windhorst, okay? This is Brian Windhorst yesterday, and we all saw Draymond Green opting out a couple days ago. We know, hey, that gives the team a little bit of flexibility. Here was Brian Windhorst.
2: I'm going to say one thing. Who acted with knowledge? Did the Cavs act with knowledge? Did the Heat act with knowledge? Did the Lakers act with knowledge? No. The Warriors acted with knowledge. Draymond opted out. That's all I'm going to say.
0: I think the Heat have been acting with knowledge, Harry.
1: Mm-hmm.
0: And I'll tell you how. I'll give you a couple examples. Number one, Andrew Wiggins yesterday opting in to the final year of his deal and then signed an extension. Why is that important? Well, because he opted into the current deal makes him still trade eligible. All right. And he makes $30 million next year. Sign and trade. I'm already skeptical that LeBron's going to sign for a minimum.
1: Yeah.
0: And if we're talking $30-plus million, that's more of a commensurate salary that you could trade Los Angeles and get LeBron in return. And by the way, the deal that Andrew Wiggins signed reduces to just $17 million next year. That's a terrific salary Los Angeles would be trading for. And number two, have you noticed, Harry, the Miami Heat and Milwaukee Bucks, have you seen them announce the Giannis trade yet?
1: No.
0: That trade has not been announced.
1: It has not been announced.
0: And you can't tell me, all right, well, new league year, you know, you wait till Portland Trailblazers, they announced they acquired Ja Morant.
1: Yeah.
0: All right. Teams are announcing their deals, their trades, their signings. The Miami Heat and the Milwaukee Bucks have not announced the Giannis trade. And why would that be? You can always add to the deal.
1: Yeah.
0: You need to add a third team, a fourth team, this player, that player. Maybe this guy goes there instead of going here. That trade has not been announced. So I could do the Windhorst fingers right now. Why has it not been announced? You tell me. Harry, I think LeBron to Miami, back to Miami, is a very real thing.
1: That's pretty good math. I really do like that. And again, like I just think for me, I think that again, is one of two options that if we are talking about putting the only period at the end of the LeBron James sentence, it is Miami or it is Cleveland. I think the thing that Wendy mentioned about the only team that it appeared they were moving with knowledge, I agree with that. And obviously, Wendy, I think, is the best if we're talking just NBA reporting chops and seeing downfield. Best doing it out there, right? I think because Draymond's his move basically was the most blatant looking one, I don't think for what you just spelled out for us, that makes theirs any less obvious, right? You were just able to sort of see again and paint.
0: And
1: the
0: I didn't see it right away, by the way. Like
1: but,
0: it took
1: but
0: me
1: you
0: a
1: got
0: little
1: there,
0: bit of time.
1: Right, but you got there. And even as we talk about the Cleveland Cavaliers, I don't know that there's so many moves that have to be made for them to even just get themselves in line. Because here's the other thing. Are you going to tell me, right, given what the Cleveland Cavaliers have out there right now, the roster around them, we know that this is a team

0: that, to whatever varying degree you want to label them as, they are an East contender, right? You can't tell me that if LeBron James, let's say up to this point he hasn't contacted the Cleveland Cavaliers. If LeBron contacted the Cleveland Cavaliers today and said, hey, I want to wear a Cavaliers uniform next season, how do we make it happen? I don't think having to have made any moves before his announcement was a prerequisite to that, right? If LeBron James comes back to you and says, hey, I want to finish my career in a Cavaliers uniform, I don't care what his current relationship looks like with Dan Gilbert. I believe it's fine now, right? Like, they kind of got all that done, whatever. But even if it's not, I don't even think Dan Gilbert would be one to say, well, we're not going to do this again. Because how could you say no to that, right? So I think from that perspective, even though the Cavaliers have not been super active in making all these other moves that might show you, hey, looks like they're lining things up with LeBron, if he or Rich Paul or whoever else calls the Cavaliers organization and says, hey, we want to run it back one more time this year, that's a green light. They're not going to say no to that. So I think when, again, we look at the three teams that have been talked about the most, the Golden State Warriors, the Miami Heat, the Cleveland Cavaliers, if it's one of the teams outside of that, I would be shocked. I still think, though, only Miami and Cleveland would make sense. I still give Cleveland 1A over 1B Miami, just because it's where he started, it's where he's from, and it would feel like the perfect ending for him to win one more championship in Cleveland specifically. Though I will say, for, you know, the not one, not two, not three speech that he famously gave,
1: maybe
0: in Miami,
1: he meant over the entire course of his career,
0: it would be funny if he got one more in Miami. So those are the two where that's what I'm personally rooting for.
1: Let's hear from Brian Windhorst earlier today on how Cleveland can actually make things a bit more attractive for LeBron.
2: What can the Cavs do? James Harden opted out yesterday. He, from what I understand, is willing to partner with the Cavs to figure out a way how to improve the roster. Jaylen Brown is out there. Can the Cavs make a move for Jaylen Brown, then come to LeBron and say, how do you feel about us now? That's the type of move that you're going to do to get LeBron James' attention.
1: So the place where I would push back there, Harry, is I don't see Boston trading Jaylen Brown anywhere that they're going to have to directly compete against him.
0: Yeah.
1: I'm not saying you can't trade him in the Eastern Conference, trade him in the Western Conference. Sure. No, you could trade him to an Eastern team, but not an Eastern team who's at the top of the conference with you. I can't imagine Boston putting Jaylen Brown in a situation where they're going to have to then go through him in the playoffs.
0: Yeah, I agree with that. And I think for as much goodwill as, if we're talking about organizations that have trust from their fan bases, right? And I think that you could put Brad Stevens in Boston up there. I think that's fair to say, right?
1: Yeah.
0: I think even for them, that would be a step too far, right? Like, that would be something that if that ended up in a Cleveland championship, there's going to be some fans in your fan base that will never forgive you for that.
1: Yeah.
0: And that might sound ridiculous, but that's kind of the whole point of sports is fandom. Some of y'all are nuts, okay? And that's like, that's the fun part about this, right? Like, the fact that you are so dug into your team in that kind of way. But to your point, I do feel like that would be a step too far even for that organization to be like, hey, we're going to do this anyway. And doing it for LeBron James specifically, who plays such a big role in the history of the Boston Celtics over the last 15, 20 years, can't see that happening.
1: There are lots of teams out there that would want Jaylen Brown. I can't see you sending him there. Let's go out to Massachusetts. Let's hear from Andre. Andre's up on Freddie and Harry on ESPN Radio. Go ahead, Andre.
3: How you doing? Thanks for taking the call. Listen, this Jaylen Brown debacle here in Boston is another whole matter completely. But in terms of LeBron James, you know, I see the smoke and mirrors in terms of Miami and Cleveland, and those are all very interesting. He did just spend $37 million, though, building this brand new home for himself in Beverly Hills. So we're talking, we're going through the whole LeBron player empowerment, you know, peekaboo thing that he does with free agency, right? But if he's invested all this money in Los Angeles and he wants to be this media mogul and he's having a documentary made for his last season, I really don't see him leaving the Golden State. And I feel his only option, realistically, even though it's not great to compete for a championship, is with the Golden Girls, Golden State Warriors, bringing back all the same old guys that won the championship and competing from there. So I think he's going to stay in California, go to Golden State, and try to run it back, you know, with the older guys to compete for a championship in 2027. Thanks for taking the call.
1: Thanks, Andre.

0: So it was a little bit of a Freudian slip there from Andre with Golden Girls. Because Golden Girls, that was Boca Raton, which, of course, is here, not too far from Miami. So that's a little bit of a Freudian slip, I think, there from Andre. But I would also add, okay, building home, whatever it is, whenever he's done with the NBA, he's got the rest of his life. Like, that he'll live there, you know? Like,
1: yeah.
0: Like, wherever he's going to play this year or 2 years, he then has the rest of his life to live somewhere, you know?
1: Yeah, I also don't think that LeBron James, you know, I'm assuming he's a billionaire. Like, him playing one more season in literally any city in the United States, it has to be a prerequisite for him. You know what I mean? Like, I don't think that stops him from doing all the things after his career that he wants to do. If he wants to go play 41 games in Cleveland and 41 on the road next season, that's not going to stop him from living in Southern California.
0: He's Harry Lyles Jr. I'm Jonathan Zaslow. 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Coming up next, we want to hear from you. What is the best landing spot for LeBron? Plus, how much pressure is now on Luka Doncic? Freddie and Harry on ESPN Radio.
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9: I'm Christine Lisi. The Lakers got star Luka Doncic what he wanted, an A-list center to play with. Acquired Walker Kessler in a sign and trade with Utah, sending the Jazz picks, and will sign Kessler to a four-year, $130 million contract. LA also agreed to deals with free agent guards Quentin Grimes and Colin Sexton. Impressive what the team did the day after LeBron James told them of his decision to leave Los Angeles, says Anscape senior NBA writer Mark J. Spears.
10: For them to do what they did today, getting Walker Kessler, Grimes to me is a very, very big time sleeper pick who could score a lot for this team. I know somewhere Luka has got to be really, really happy, and sure, losing LeBron James is a big sting to the Lakers, but their recovery with these four players is very strong.
9: NHL Maple Leafs signed two-time Stanley Cup champion netminder Sergei Bobrovsky, 3 years, $21 million. Team USA tonight seeks its first win in the World Cup knockout stage since 2002 against Bosnia and Herzegovina. Harry Kane passed Pele's World Cup goals record with his 12th and 13th in England's 2-1 victory over Congo. England plays Mexico next.
11: Hey, it's Michelle Smallman, and coming up Thursday, as NBA free agency continues to roll on, I'll tell you the one team that I haven't quite figured out what they're doing yet. It's on Sportsmanlike, 6 a.m. Eastern, right here on ESPN Radio, ESPN 2, and ESPNU.
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0: 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You want to check out this beautiful Putnam? You can check us out on ESPN Plus. He's Harry Lyles Jr. I'm Jonathan Zaslow. Good to have you with us. If you want to get in on the conversation, where should LeBron play next season? 888-SAY-ESPN, 888-729-3776. Let's go out to Maryland. Let's hear from Danny. Danny, you're up on Freddie and Harry on ESPN Radio. Go ahead, Danny.
1: Hey, fellas, thanks for taking my call. I'm going to say the Wizards for selfish reasons, because I'm a Wizards season ticket holder. I know a lot of people don't like to admit that, but I am. Few reasons, though, like I said, it's kind of a ready roster. So you don't have to worry about trading for AD. You don't have to worry about any of that. You got AJ, you got Sar that can play the five, so AD doesn't have to play the five. They got young players that can shoot and do their thing. I think that he could go there and still run the organization the way he likes to run the organization.
0: When you say it's a ready-made roster, Danny, ready for what? What are we talking about here?
1: So, I mean, if you look at that roster, if you add LeBron to where they are right now, that's top three in the East. Like, think about it. Trae Young with the shooting. Mm-hmm. AJ is young. He's explosive. LeBron still has some time left, a couple of years. He can still play. He proved it in the playoffs, especially when he has help that he didn't have last year. And I will tell you this right now, I've never been a LeBron fan. But if he goes to Washington and he makes them something and he does them, let's just say they advance a little further in the playoffs. Let's just say they get to the Eastern Conference Finals. That's another notch on his belt that he has that Jordan doesn't. When Jordan went to Washington, they didn't do anything.
0: I see. Thanks for the call, Danny. I feel like Danny could have checked in on Safe Space, which we do here on Freddie and Harry on ESPN Radio on Wednesdays, where it's like shameful admission, I am a Wizards fan. That could have been part of our Safe Space coming up later, Harry.
2: 1,000%. I also would have been curious as to if you have been a lifelong LeBron James hater, if you will. What is it now that is making you open your arms to him at the age of, 41? Just curious, you know?
0: Isn't it amazing after all of these years? I mean, we had the summer of 2010. Mm-hmm. It was all about LeBron. Worked out very well for me down here in Miami. And 16 years later, this week, we are being held hostage
2: again,
0: once again, by LeBron James's fridge. Can you imagine? Back

0: in 2010, the summer of LeBron, the summer of 2010, if someone would have said, hey, by the way, we're going to do this
1: again
0: in 16 years from now. That's crazy, right?
1: Unreal. Even knowing the things that we know about him and how physically gifted he is, right, and how well he takes care of himself, all these different kinds of things, even just knowing those things, it still seems out of this world. And it is still crazy that we are talking about this. And not just talking about the fact that he is a free agent and we're waiting on him and all these different kinds of things, but the fact that he is still playing at such an elite level. It's unreal.
0: So because LeBron has announced that he is not returning to the Lakers, they got some space now under the cap where they're able to make some moves today. They're able to sign some guys. If you got your notifications from Shams on your phone, like Harry Lyles Jr. does, right, for like an hour this morning, it was buzzing all over the place. You weren't getting any work done. And most of it was because of what the Lakers are doing. So how about this? Walker Kessler, 4 years, $130 million. Woo. Walker Kessler's a good player. That's a lot of money. But Luka Doncic, his main objective to management this offseason was get me a rim-running big man.
1: Yep.
0: And they did that there with Walker Kessler. Quentin Grimes, 4 years, $60 million. I'm going to nail this name, all right? Sandro Mamukelashvili.
1: There you go.
0: 4 years, $52 million. And if I could tell you, Harry, if there's one player in the NBA, there's always like every era or every few years, whatever, there's one player who like you can't understand why he's always a free agent.
1: Yeah.
0: You don't understand why he bounces around from team to team. And for me, that guy's Colin Sexton. Mm-hmm. Colin Sexton signed for 2 years and $19 million. Colin Sexton's a dog, man.
1: That's right.
0: Like, I would take him on my team every single day. I don't understand it. I think Colin Sexton is a really good player,
1: yep,
0: and he's on a different team like every single year. So the Lakers, they went out, they made a bunch of moves. They also had to trade a couple for late, 31 and 33 first round picks in the Walker Kessler,
1: yep,
0: acquisition. But how much pressure now? Because this is going to be Lakers roster.
1: Yep.
0: This is it. How much pressure now is on Luka Doncic?
1: Just want to say, as it pertains to Colin Sexton, really quick, it's so good to have a pest on your team, right? Shannon Penn could obviously vouch

0: honestly, a lot of this goes on Rob Pelinka too, because I do think the Lakers fan base does a very good job of giving him credit where it's due when he does make moves that are great. I also think the goodwill that he buys with them is shorter than most, because when things go bad, he's typically one of the first people that we look at and point fingers at. But with Luka, we've talked about him getting in shape, which it seems that he's done since he's gotten to Los Angeles. Obviously, health is going to be a big thing for him. Like, there can't be pressure if he's not on the court, right? I mean, like, that is, to me, 1A on the list of things that are important for the Los Angeles Lakers. But then, to your point, we have talked all offseason about, hey, they need a rim-running big man, athletic, and they got the guy. I think if you would have asked him, hey, who can we go out there and get for you this year, that's actually a realistic option, they went and got him in Walker Kessler. So, to me, I think that this does sort of raise the stakes. I think that there's going to be enough distractions this offseason, whether it's, you know, where LeBron goes, where Jaylen Brown does or does not go, how the Miami Heat form their roster around Giannis. Enough things to sort of keep the attention off the Lakers and Luka Doncic for right now. But as soon as October rolls around and things start going poorly, I do think that you're going to see some heat on Luka in a way that we haven't seen before.
1: You normally hear him in this spot, Freddie Coleman, of course, host of Freddie and Harry here on ESPN Radio. Luka Doncic, he is officially the man in L.A. Here's Freddie on how that could look.
2: Here's the thing, though, with Luka Doncic. Is he enough of a guy that can be a Pied Piper, that you could build a championship around him? For me, that pocket's still empty, especially with that organization. Not Dallas, the Lakers. You better be a Pied Piper that guys want to go to Lakers and take less money for. Because if you're not, guess what, Luka? It's going to be a lot of frustration losing to Oklahoma City in six games every year in the playoffs.
1: I think it still remains to be seen. And I say that, you know, knowing full well that he took the Dallas Mavericks to the NBA Finals, you know, in 2024. But I really think it remains to be seen, because I certainly, look, they don't have to win a championship this year to prove that that Luka can win a championship with the Lakers. Like, winning a championship is really, really hard. You know, I feel like sometimes it's all or none, and if you didn't win the championship, this was a failure. Like, it's really hard to win the last game. And it doesn't have to all happen right now. You know, they could wind up winning a championship with Luka Doncic in the next several years. But I do think it remains to be seen whether or not he could be that guy, because I don't know how much fun it is for other guys to play with Luka.
0: Sure.
1: I really don't. Like, he is very ball dominant, all right? He does not defend.
0: No.
1: You know, and I'm not talking about, like, well, he doesn't defend, like, the type of, hey, Jalen Brunson's a poor defender. Jalen Brunson, you never would have said, is not giving max effort.
0: Correct.
1: Defensively. He may not be a good defender because of his size,
0: yep,
1: but he's out there trying, okay?
0: Yep.
1: And there are a lot of instances where Luka's not really trying defensively. And, of course, you have the complaining, which he's at the very top of the list of players who whine and complain all throughout the game. I don't know how attractive playing next to Luka Doncic actually is.
0: Yeah, I think there's a line with it, right? Because a lot of the things that you mentioned, whether it is, again, and I don't think either one of us think that he has to be some elite defender, but I think to your point, you should never have to think, like, dang, is he actually working on this? Is he trying here? Like, that in itself is an issue, especially when, again, to Freddie's point, where, you know, you want him to be a guy that is going to attract free agents and pieces, especially in this NBA that we've seen over the last, you know, again, five to, you know, I guess what, the last eight champions have all been different. They have all been much more thorough, complete teams, as opposed to just two or three really good guys at the top of your roster. You cannot be so ball dominant as he is and then be so lackluster, seemingly, in effort on the defensive end, and then look around to the rest of your team and then ask them to fall into a role. I just do not think that that is ever going to play well in, no matter what era of the NBA we're in, but especially now when everybody has to, again, very selectively play a certain role within a team, which is why I thought the Knicks were so impressive to watch this year, is because everybody did their role. If you're Luka Doncic, you gotta iron out some of those small things if you're going to bring everybody along with you.
1: He's Harry Lyles Jr. I'm Jonathan Zaslow, in for Freddie and Harry here on ESPN Radio. Coming up next is tonight, the biggest World Cup match in U.S. soccer history.
0: Yeah.
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0: Kawhi is headed back to the Six, and the Kings says goodbye to L.A.
1: And the Liberty take the Commissioner's Cup in an ending you have to see.
0: The Yankees tumble against the Tigers. They've lost how many straight? All that and more today on SC Plus.
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0: fun tonight. 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I'm Jonathan Zaslow alongside Harry Lyles Jr. So tonight, the United States against Bosnia-Herzegovina in the round of 32. Knockout round. Let's bring aboard Shaka Hislop, ESPN soccer analyst, joining us here on Freddie and Harry. Shaka, thanks for giving us your time. So this U.S. team, can you explain to us the feat, like how different should we view this current U.S. men's national team as far as what they're capable of here in the knockout round compared to past years?
1: Certainly, Jonathan. So let me say, for me, this is the best U.S. national team I have seen. I had my concerns coming into the tournament, and all of a sudden on match day one for the U.S. against Paraguay, all those concerns went flying out of the window. I feel that this is the most talented, or arguably the most talented, certainly the most balanced USMNT I've seen, and you've seen that in their performances. From Christian Pulisic leading, as he does, out on the left-hand side, Florian Balogun through the middle is as accomplished a striker as US has had for quite some time. And then on the right-hand side with Dest and Freeman, I just feel that this is a team that's built to go as far as the US ever has. Saying that, before a ball was kicked, I said if this team got to a quarterfinal, that would be a good tournament. And then after that first performance against Paraguay, I started to question whether US could go even further. The trouble with that is how things have panned out, how the draw is. The US should come up against Spain, one of the pre-tournament favorites, in that quarterfinal. As we sit right now, and for all the praise I heap on the US men's national team, I'm not sure that they've got the beating of a Spain, even an underwhelming Spain that we've seen so far.
2: Shaka, from your perspective, and I myself being a more casual soccer fan, I'm sort of curious tonight, what are sort of the challenges that Bosnia presents to the U.S., and what are sort of the keys for the U.S. tonight? Like, what does a path to victory look like for them, in your opinion?
1: Well, Bosnia are going to play a very defensive game, a fairly strict 4-4-2. You saw defensive setups with Paraguay and Australia, which the U.S. got the better of. I think absolutely nothing of the Turkey results. I think the U.S. earned their right to make those changes and was the sensible thing to do. Okay, you lost the game, but it really doesn't matter in my book. So the U.S. have shown that they can be patient, they can break down stubborn defenses. They've got more than enough tools to do that. Bosnia, though, pose a threat from set pieces. They've scored more set pieces this tournament than anybody else. That's what they'll be relying on. Up front, they've got Demirovic and an aging but talented Edin Dzeko. Dzeko's not going to run in behind anybody. So the main focus, certainly from open play, is Demirovic. And I think the U.S., how they've shown themselves defensively, I feel they have more than enough to cope with the Bosnia-Herzegovina attack. The issue in the World Cup, in the knockout stage, and we've seen it play out all knockout stages so far, is the longer the game stays 0-0, the more nervy the favorite becomes, and the more encouraged the underdog becomes, and then it becomes a game of nerves. Can you hold your nerve? That's going to be the U.S.'s big test if they don't score early on, as it did against Paraguay and Australia. Can you hold your nerve even as the crowd gets a little bit anxious around you?
0: Tonight's going to be a lot of fun. 8 p.m. Eastern, yeah. The United States, Bosnia-Herzegovina. Shaka Hislop, ESPN soccer analyst, checking in with us here on Freddie and Harry. Shaka, thanks so much for your time. Enjoy the game tonight. We hope we can catch up with you down the road as well.
1: Certainly. I'm really looking forward to it.
0: The World Cup update here is brought to you by Gus.

0: 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Should also note here, Harry, Christian Pulisic, good to go. He returned last game, which didn't mean anything for the United States in that loss to Turkey, but Pulisic looked great out there. He's their best player. I mean, Balogun obviously has been amazing as well, but having Pulisic back and completely healthy, absolutely huge for the U.S.'s chances here tonight. 8 p.m. Eastern, like, come on, let's go. Coming up next, did the Celtics miss their chance to maximize Brown's value? That's next.
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8: I'm Christine Lisi. Busy day for the Lakers as they begin rebuilding the roster after LeBron James's exit. Acquired center Walker Kessler from the Jazz in a sign and trade. LA is sending picks to Utah. Will sign Kessler 4 years, $130 million. He is that A-list center that Luka Doncic asked the Lakers for. Notes ESPN's Brian Windhorst.
9: So you look at the upgrade and how he fits alongside Luka Doncic. I think they couldn't have done better in getting a guy they could actually acquire, who will fit alongside him. Scouts I talked to today who say, listen, Luka is going to be perfect with Walker Kessler. He's going to roll off of those screens. He's going to dunk. He's going to protect their backside on the rim.
8: Lakers also agreed on free agent deals with guards Quentin Grimes and Colin Sexton. Day one NHL free agency, Maple Leafs major move. They signed two-time Stanley Cup champ goalie Sergei Bobrovsky, 3 years, $21 million. Team USA faces Bosnia and Herzegovina in the round of 32 at the World Cup tonight. Harry Kane scored twice. He broke Pele's all-time World Cup goals record. England beat Congo DR 2-1. We'll play Mexico in the round of 16.
10: Hey, it's Michelle Smallman. 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
12: I will disagree on one thing, though.
13: Oh, of course.
12: Freddie said potato wedges aren't fries.
13: They're not.
12: Potato wedges, I think, are fries.
13: They do look like fries.
12: They look. Potato wedges are just fries with a little something. They're like fries with BBLs.
13: No.
12: Right?
13: No. No.
12: They're like French fries that are thick.
13: Yeah. I understand that those are freak.
14: Thicker than two Snickers.
13: I understand that wedges are like freak thick French fries. They're still not French fries. They're still not.
14: E, where are you on this dick situation?
15: Well, I like the potato wedges, I'm not going to lie.
13: Oh, I like
15: because they're thick.
13: Exactly. Me too.
11: This is Freddie and Harry.

0: by Progressive Insurance. You had earlier today, England knocks off Congo 2-1. Congo had a lead in that one. They scored in like the seventh minute. England, though, scored a pair of goals. A brace from Harry Kane. You know what a brace is there, Harry? I'm putting you on the spot. You know what a brace is?
1: No.
0: It's okay. Hey, man, we're learning here.
1: Yeah.
0: A brace is when a guy scores two goals, all right?
1: Oh, so then why wouldn't you just say that, you know?
0: They got their own language, man, you know?
1: Like a deuce or something like that, you know?
0: Oh, he scored a deuce. All right. I mean, maybe we'll run that up the ladder. I don't know if it's going to stick.
1: Probably
0: but
1: not.
0: Harry Kane with the brace earlier today, and England, they advance. So you'll have England and Mexico next round, and the U.S., the winner of U.S. and Bosnia-Herzegovina plays the winner of this match that just started right now. They're in Seattle, Belgium and Senegal. Again, like I said, very early in that one tonight, 8 p.m. Eastern, the United States men's national team. They take on Bosnia-Herzegovina in the round of 32 knockout rounds. We do have more NBA news as we're coming up on almost 24 hours into free agency. Tobias Harris.
1: Yes.
0: He has signed a two-year, $31 million deal with the San Antonio Spurs. Your first thoughts upon hearing it, Harry Lyles, or what?
1: Thank goodness the Spurs got another adult in the room, or at least in this case on the court, because it just felt like to me constantly watching that NBA Finals, for as immensely talented as I think we all agree that team is, like even just outside of Wemby, when we talk about a Julian Champagny, when we talk about Dylan Harper, which my goodness gracious, you want to talk about a guy that's going to be a superstar. It still just felt like those games were not going fast enough, and it's because it felt like this young team didn't have a vet out there that was going to be vocal enough to really help them slow things down and help you win a basketball game in the postseason. I feel like Tobias Harris can be that guy, especially because they're not going to ask him to score a ton. So to me, this feels like a really good fit and fills a need that this team absolutely had.
0: Yeah, you got to have a little bit of veteran experience when we saw on that team in the fourth quarter of, you know, like every game
1: every
0: in the finals,
1: game.
0: they look like a team that did not have any experience.
1: No.
0: I am a little bit surprised that we haven't heard more about them trying to move De'Aaron Fox, but Tobias Harris signing a two-year deal, $31 million total with San Antonio, that seems like a deal that everyone would agree is a pretty good one. Let's move on here to Jaylen Brown, as that could be the next domino. You know, all of us are paying attention to LeBron James, but we're likely a few days away from getting an actual resolution on that. We had Kawhi Leonard was traded yesterday from L.A. to Toronto. It feels like the next move, the next big move, could be Jaylen Brown. Where are we right now in the Celtics' pursuit to find a suitor for Jaylen Brown's services? Here's Shams Charania, senior ESPN NBA insider. This was on First Take.
2: The Celtics have actually started strongly shopping Jaylen Brown, soliciting offers from a market of about 8 to 10 teams in the last several days. It's unclear whether a deal is close or where they necessarily stand, but there's been a high price threshold that the Celtics have set from the outset of any type of a Jaylen Brown trade. We know a couple weeks ago they offered Jaylen Brown and two first-round picks for Giannis Antetokounmpo. So clearly, they would be willing to move him for a premium player. They have asked some teams for at least four first-round picks. Clearly, no deal done yet. And just to be clear here, this is the organization choosing to put Jaylen Brown's name out there among teams. My understanding is Jaylen Brown has not requested a trade. This is not something that he has advocated for.
0: Okay, so a couple things there. You know, for one, Shams making the point that this is the team shopping Jaylen Brown, that the team is putting him out there, and to his knowledge, Jaylen Brown has not requested a trade. Okay, like, if we're talking semantics, that could be true, but to me, this is the team understanding the situation and understanding what has happened here and knowing this player, who's been there for what, 9 years now, 10 years, that this player, they know they can't bring him back at this point based on everything that has happened with them pursuing Giannis. And that's the other point where, you know, we can have a conversation about whether or not the Celtics have missed the window to maximize what return they would get on Jaylen Brown. I don't think that's the case.

right. The second of three games today. Belgium and Senegal. They're in the second minute. No score yet, Harry. He's Harry Lyles Jr. I'm Jonathan Zaslow. Freddie and Harry on ESPN Radio, the ESPN app, Sirius XM Channel 80. We are presented.

0: what I'm referring to is here, the Celtics, you can understand what they could be asking for in return for Jaylen Brown when the Celtics offered Jaylen Brown for Giannis.
1: Yep.
0: All right. They didn't want to attach any other players because they felt that Jaylen Brown is big enough for us to offer for Giannis. So they're telling you how they value Giannis, which would lead how they value Jaylen Brown. Excuse me. They value him on the same plane as Giannis. And I would imagine that's the kind of offer they're looking for right now in the market for their star players. So they're probably asking for a price that you would give up for a player who's top five in the NBA, you know, a guy like Giannis,
1: yep,
0: when they probably need to lower that price to getting value for somewhere between a 10 to 15 range player.
1: I agree and I disagree. At least, I guess, if I'm looking at this through the eyes of the Boston Celtics, right, where you start the season without Jason Tatum, and so Jaylen Brown now becomes the lead singer of the band, right? And he was so good early on in the season, we were like, hey, like, he's the clear-cut MVP here. He finished sixth in voting, but from that end, we know that Jaylen has expressed some sort of, we'll call it discomfort, unhappiness, whatever you want to call it, with how things have gone with the organization at different times, has felt undervalued, which I think from his perspective is completely fair, to be honest with you. I think the tricky thing is going to be is that the Celtics view him in that light because of what they saw from him when Jason Tatum was out. On the flip side, if I am a team that's trying to trade for him, whether it be the Detroit Pistons, the Cleveland Cavaliers, the Atlanta Hawks, my fingers crossed are on that one. You are looking at this knowing, assuming, I should say, that Jaylen Brown does not want to play for them anymore just because of what we've seen transpire with him being in trade rumors over the last month. And of course, everybody always talks about what he said on the live stream about this was one of the most, I'm going to probably misquote him here, but the gist of it being it was one of the most fun.
0: Said it was the favorite season of his career.
1: The favorite, thank you. His favorite season of his career, and in which, again, this is not the year that they won the championship. So a lot of people took issue with that. I think because of that, the Celtics are going to have to meet teams a little bit closer to the middle, but I think that they're going to keep the price high, again, because of what we saw from him, for lack of a better word, individually while Jason Tatum was out. And again, he was the lead singer and you know, again, what they were putting together on the floor.
0: Well, the Celtics did make a positive move today that did not involve Jaylen Brown. Mitchell Robinson has agreed to a three-year, $47.4 million deal with the Boston Celtics. So the Knicks, they lose their big man, who we know was a very important piece in their championship run. He's been very important to their success of the last several years. So Mitchell Robinson is moving to Boston, a three-year deal, $47.4 million with the Celtics. Bigger addition for the Celtics or bigger loss for New York?
1: I'm going to say bigger addition for the Celtics, because I think if you're New York, it's easier to deal with the loss, if that makes sense. And I think the thing that sticks out to me about that, or I guess the reason I feel that way, is because Mitchell Robinson was a player that at times you can't play him, right? If we're doing the whole hack a Mitch thing, you have a guy on your roster that at times is unplayable. That's not to say that he's not still a valuable player, that he's not a good player. Like, I think Mitchell Robinson's a good player. He plays his role really well, right? You know he's going to crash the glass. Like, he's going to get tough when you need him to get tough. You're not looking to him for offense. But, like, we've seen a handful of games where, you know, he might go 6 for 6 from the floor, whatever the case may be, right? But to me, it is much easier to replace a guy like that, even though I think we would both agree he was an important piece to, you know, what this team, when I say this team, I mean the New York Knicks, accomplished this year. But to me, that is easier to replace. So I think for me, it's probably a bigger or a better addition for Boston as opposed to any sort of like, oh no, feelings that the New York Knicks are going to have. They got their title. I'm sure Knicks fans are very appreciative of his services, and they can kind of just go their own separate ways now.
0: Oh, I'm quite certain the Knicks fan is not upset.
1: No.
0: And that's part of my answer here as to which is it a bigger addition?

0: or a bigger loss for Boston, for New York, respectively. I'm not trying to cop out here. Everybody knows, they know one thing about me. I never cop out. So I'm not trying to cop out here, but to me, it's incomplete. I'm going incomplete.
1: Yeah.
0: Because from New York, I got to go incomplete here. I'm working with the information that I have, and I don't have all the information I need to make an educated opinion here. Because New York was always going to lose Mitchell Robinson.
2: Yes.
0: We knew this. I mean, heck, when James Dolan came out and said how they're not going to go into the second apron, this is the kind of stuff that he was talking about. They were never going to be able to keep Mitchell Robinson, which is why I assume, I mean, Shannon, you could back me up here. Shannon Penn is a big Knicks fan. I would imagine the Knicks fan is not sour with Mitchell. Maybe you're upset the Knicks couldn't find a way to keep Mitchell Robinson,
1: right?
0: But I would guess you're not sour that Mitchell Robinson left.
1: No. And to your point, this was expected. I think most Knicks fans are a little annoyed, or a lot of annoyed, with James Dolan and not wanting to hit the second apron.
2: Yes,
1: especially if you're a title contending team. That's what you do. You run it back, you go to the second apron. So now, once Dolan made that declaration, it was like, all right, we understood we're going to lose either Mitchell Robinson and or Landry Shamet, and Knicks re-up Shamet, so that meant Robinson was gone. So no surprise. I think obviously now with Hakpori also signing with Philly, now there's a vacancy there with the backup center, and there's questions here with the Knicks, the backup center, especially with, we know, with Towns and his foul history, so that's going to be key. But this is not a surprise. I think most fans, Knicks fans, knew what Mitchell Robinson is, and the question is now, do those expectations for him in Boston get ramped up? Because if you're expecting him to play more than 15 minutes a game, good luck to you, Boston.
0: So that's why my answer for New York side of things is incomplete, and I would expect them to make a trade, maybe it's in the middle of the season, for a big man. And then from Boston's perspective, it's also incomplete for me, because while Mitchell Robinson in a vacuum is a real good signing, if they don't get anything great in return for Jaylen Brown, none of this means anything.
2: Yeah.
0: Like, who cares about adding Mike Conley Jr. earlier today? Who cares about adding Mitchell Robinson if you're not getting a star player in return from losing Jaylen Brown at some point this week? None of it actually matters. Freddie and Harry is presented by Progressive Insurance. Round out your protection with life, phone, and pet health insurance.
3: The three important things we need to see this week in sports.
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3: Midweek check-in.
0: Ah, yes, Freddie and Harry, midweek check-in. You may have saw my face, Harry. I don't know if it distracts. Well, maybe my face distracts you, period. But I made a face, you know, I was like, oh! Because Senegal was inches from scoring the first goal of this match here. They're in the 15th minute, still scoreless now against Belgium. Right on the doorstep, and the ball bounced off the post and went out of bounds. Anyway, Harry, you're up first here, midweek check-in. What do you got?
3: Number one.
2: Hinkle Fieldhouse was announced as the site of the NBA Cup Championship. And my first reactions was, how come this isn't the Final Four site? I was at the NCAA tournament that was held entirely in the state of Indiana, the basketball capital of the world. I understand New York City, like, you individually have a claim towards that, and I'm not really going to fight you on that. But Indiana, the state of Indiana, the sport of basketball, hand in hand, Hinkle Fieldhouse, as I don't know if you've ever been there before.
0: No.
2: It is one of just the more aura-filled arenas. I know a lot of the youth are using that word probably more than they should nowadays, but to me, having the Final Four in these NFL stadiums, you see it affect the depth perception of not even just the shooters, but everybody playing the game of basketball. I think it's terrible. Hold the national championship, the Final Four, in Hinkle Fieldhouse every single year. It's an incredible venue. It would make the whole event better and more intimate.
0: Here's what I have for my number one. I got to get around to watching The Bear. The Bear Season 5 came out, I think, the end of last week, maybe. It's available to watch on Hulu.
2: There you go.
0: I love The Bear, all right? Season 1 was phenomenal. Season 2 was phenomenal. Even better, I thought, than Season 1. Season 3, little bit of a letdown. Season 4, I thought, we back up. And Season 5 now, the final season, I've heard great things, Harry. I have not gotten around to watching it. Do you watch The Bear?
2: I haven't watched The Bear. I'm pretty bad about watching TV, period. I'm not going to lie. Except for maybe, you know, when it comes
0: great
2: to Love
0: show.
2: Island. Also, by the way, Love Island UK. Love Island USA is G League, by the way. Just want to make that
0: all
2: very
0: right.
2: clear.
5: All right. And of course, so, you can watch The Bear on Hulu and Disney+.

0: That's right.
1: That's
2: all
1: right.
2: The episodes.
1: So, I got to
3: get up
1: around
3: all your news and notes, all your action. Get caught up on the one-off series as well.
2: Yeah,
3: on the Bear.
2: That was a good one. I like
3: on
2: that
3: Hulu,
2: one.
3: Disney Plus.
2: I watched that one-off.
1: So I got to get around to watching season 5 of The Bear. Let's keep it going. Harry, you're up.
0: Yes, number 2.
4: Number 2.
0: Serena Williams. We saw her play at Wimbledon one more time. And I know the result was not what, if you're a Serena Williams fan like myself, what you would have wanted to see. And I thought it was a little ironic. She was playing somebody whose name was Joint at the age of, I believe, 44. Aren't we all going up against our joints? But to see her competing and for her kids to see her compete as well, that was just cool for me as a sports fan. Like, I know, you know, obviously, unless you're playing doubles tennis, it is an individual sport. And to watch her go back out there just one more time, as somebody that has a lot of sports heroes, I think of Ken Griffey Jr., I think of Michael Jordan. For me personally, I put Serena Williams in that category too. To just see her give it a go one more time at the age of 44 was very just fun for me as a sports fan. And honestly, I watched part of that in the Sports Center studio yesterday, which was even cooler. So watching Serena Zaz one more time is my number 2. What do you got for us?
1: That's good stuff. For my number 2, today's a tough day for the, we expected it, but today's a tough day for the Florida Panther fan like myself. I'm a huge Florida Panthers fan. And while we knew this was coming because yesterday the Panthers traded for goalie Jacob Markstrom, so he comes back to the organization where he began his career, Jacob Markstrom. Today it became official for real when Sergei Bobrovsky, 2-time Stanley Cup champion with the Florida Panthers, is signing with the Toronto Maple Leafs. Mm. So he signs 3 years with an average annual value of $7 million per. Well, Jacob Markstrom, who they acquired yesterday, they acquire the contract, which pays for 2 years, $6 million per. So I'm wondering, hold up a second.
0: Yeah.
1: Like, they wouldn't give just the one extra year at only $1 million, which is a lot in hockey, I get it, to keep Sergei. I have a hard time believing that. To me, it feels like one of those situations, Harry, where maybe the agent kind of overplayed their hand.
0: Yeah.
1: And, the money I thought we'd be able to get elsewhere, we weren't able to get. So this is now the best offer. That's like it doesn't add up to me.
0: Yeah.
1: But ultimately, Sergei Bobrovsky will go down as the greatest free agent signing in the history of the Florida Panthers. And I love that guy.
2: He
1: I love says. Him forever. Yeah.
2: Anything on what the Sharks got brewing?
1: Anything with the
2: San Jose Sharks, baby?
1: Oh, because
2: they're
1: you're
2: having
1: like
2: a banner
1: only
2: day.
1: Sharks fan.
2: They're having
1: That's
2: a
1: right.
2: banner day. You got Troiba, Mason Marchment, and then it looks like they might be trading for Darnell Nurse. I mean, come on.
1: That's your new top pair defenseman, Trouba and Darnell Nurse. Okay.
2: Yeah, and they just drafted one with the 9th overall pick.
1: All right,
0: Darnell Nurse.
1: Get
2: pretty
1: excited,
2: big too.
1: Call the doctor. Get excited. There you go, Harry.
2: Darnell
1: you're up
2: Nurse,
1: again.
2: Brother of Kia Nurse.
0: Oh wow. Okay.
2: Yeah.
0: Athletic family.
2: Yeah.
0: Diverse.
4: Number
0: too.
4: 3.
0: Number 3. Brendan Sorsby is not suing the NFL and is focusing on the 2027 NFL draft. This is the best thing for everybody involved. I think the way that ended with him obviously not playing this season at Texas Tech was inevitable. It took us a little longer to get there than it needed to. I just want to be clear. I am somebody that felt he should not play football anywhere this year. I think when you gamble on your team, it is obviously one of the cardinal sins of sport. I think when a lot of people have looked at this situation, they obviously think about Pete Rose. And obviously he was banned from baseball, not going to be included in the Hall of Fame, all those different kinds of things. I do think one thing that people forget with Pete Rose is he would not own up to it for many, many years. And to me, I think that is why you saw him never get reinstated, never be accepted into the Hall of Fame, those different kinds of things. I understand everybody wanting not to see Brendan Sorsby play because of this. And I agree, gambling, it's awful, like, period. I just don't think y'all should be doing it. But obviously, betting on your own team, that is cardinal sin. It's a no-no. You can't play. I, though, am rooting for his comeback. I am rooting for him to get right because it was clearly a big addiction that he had given the amount of bets that he was placing. I mean, he was betting on balls and strikes. I think they said he had gambled up to $90,000 or something like that. Like,

0: That
1: no,
0: is,
1: no, I think he placed over 90,000 bets.
0: Maybe it was one of the two, which, frankly, either way, that's pretty bad, at least in my opinion. So the fact that he is now putting the lawsuits down, getting the help that he needs, hopefully is on the road to recovery. I am rooting for that because I always try to come from a place of how can we help rehabilitate somebody? And I also believe in second chances. And I do hope that for this young man. So I hope that this allows him to get into a place where he can at least be happy with himself and where he's at in his career.
1: Well, number three for me, Harry, midweek check-in, Freddie and Harry on ESPN Radio. It's tonight's match with the United States men's national team and Bosnia-Herzegovina in the round of 32 knockout round. The biggest game in U.S. men's national team history. Now, you may say, Zaslow, look, the U.S. has won a knockout round game before. This is the first time it's a round of 32. It had previously been round of 16. So they've gotten to the quarterfinals. They've gotten to the final eight before, Zaslow. That's obviously bigger. But that is not the same U.S. team we're seeing. Like, those U.S. teams, like, okay, maybe they can win a game 1-0, all right? No. This team, they can go out, they can press you, they could score on you, they could overpower you, all right? This is a real, real good U.S. soccer team. So tonight, I do believe, is the biggest match in United States men's national team soccer history. That's at 8 p.m. Eastern time tonight. And that right there is Freddie and Harry's midweek check-in. Coming up next, Kawhi Leonard. Does he make the Raptors a favorite? One of the favorites. What does he make the Raptors in the Eastern Conference next year? We'll tell you next. Freddie and Harry on ESPN Radio and the ESPN app.
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0: Every caller's got a cousin who knows somebody on the inside. 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
1: I'm Christine Lisi. Lakers acquired a new big man to play alongside star Luka Doncic, just like Luka asked for. LA on day one of rebuilding the roster after LeBron James's decision to leave, acquired center Walker Kessler from the Jazz in a sign and trade. Lakers sending picks to Utah will sign Kessler to a four-year, $130 million deal. They also agreed on contracts with free agent guards Quentin Grimes and Colin Sexton. GM Rob Pelinka has set LA up nicely, according to ESPN NBA analyst Kendrick Perkins.
2: This is going to be one of, if not the best offensive teams in the league, this Lakers roster. Not only is Luka a hell of a playmaker, Austin Reeves is a hell of a playmaker. This team is going to make the playoffs. They're going to probably have the best offensive team in the league. They're still ways away from being legit title contenders.
1: 1 year removed from winning back-to-back Stanley Cups with the Panthers, free agent goaltender Sergei Bobrovsky is signing with the Maple Leafs 3 years, $21 million. The U.S. men's national team tonight takes on Bosnia and Herzegovina in the round of 32 at the World Cup.
3: Hey, it's Michelle Smallman, and coming up Thursday as NBA free agency continues to roll on, I'll tell you the one team that I haven't quite figured out what they're doing yet. 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
0: This?
4: I don't know, it may just be me, but I really got a feeling like we could catch fire. 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
0: Is
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0: Senegal out in front in the 32nd minute. They lead Belgium 1-0. The winner of this match will face the winner of the United States, Bosnia-Herzegovina winner, in the round of 16. This is Freddie and Harry on ESPN Radio. I'm Jonathan Zaslow alongside Harry Lyles Jr. Good to have you aboard. There's so much going on. You got the NHL free agency. You got the NBA free agency. It's once again the summer of LeBron, 16 years later. We got the World Cup. We got the USMNT. They're playing tonight at 8 p.m. Eastern time. But how about a two-time finals MVP who is traded from one country to another, from Los Angeles to Toronto? Kind of feels a little bit, Harry, like it's been overshadowed, right? Like, I guess the reason is because of LeBron. And, yeah, LeBron will overshadow anyone. But a two-time finals MVP being traded after having a career-type season this past year and returning to a team that he previously won a championship with in Kawhi Leonard going back to Toronto kind of feels like a big deal.
1: Yeah, I mean, without question. And I think, too, given the year that Kawhi just had, like looking like old Kawhi, like vintage Kawhi, I guess I ought to say, right? As opposed to old Kawhi. He played in 65 games, which is not 82, but 65 is a pretty big deal for Kawhi Leonard, I would say, given that he had played 37 the year before. And then in the, four or five more than this, let's see, we've got a season here with 9, 60, 57, 52, 52, and 68 and 37. Right. So like this is a guy that has had trouble staying healthy, but somebody that I remember, you know, around the All-Star break, we were like, wow, like he looks just as good as he has ever looked. And so for him to be back in Toronto, not just that, Zaz, but also willing to sign a long-term extension and be, he is somewhere that he wants to be. That is not a little deal for Kawhi Leonard either. So for Toronto now to be in this position, I think the big caveat, right, the big if here is can he stay healthy? Because that has always been the question with Kawhi Leonard, but that question becomes more pressing with every passing year because it's one thing to ask this about him when he's in his mid to late 20s. He's 35 now. So that is the big one that is sort of keeping me a little bit cautious here, right? I'm not getting too excited, but I do think that there's some room for optimism.
0: The Clippers, they get...

0: at Brandon Ingram, Grady Dick, two first-round picks, two second-round picks, and a first-round pick swap. The Clippers desperately needed to get a few picks back after, of course, you know, all the picks that they traded over the years, specifically in acquiring Paul George, which was really acquiring Kawhi Leonard because that deal was not going to get done otherwise. But what does this mean for the Raptors? Let's hear from Vince Goodwill, ESPN senior NBA writer. He was on Sportsmanlike.
1: They make the Knicks a little bit nervous. Now you open the door for other subsequent moves. Now you become a trade deadline destination because if Kawhi Leonard is healthy, and we all know this whole thing, you know, about Kawhi and health is a thing, but Kawhi aspires to be a championship player. You know, I aspire to be a lot of things. The Raptors have aspirations of being a championship team, CeCe. And if you have Kawhi Leonard and Scottie Barnes, then you can start making some things happen. Those are two of the best two-way players in the game. You saw what they lacked in the playoffs in that series against Cleveland. They can still make some moves subsequently to see after this, to see what they have. And nobody in the Eastern Conference has done anything other than Miami.
0: Kawhi's awesome. Let's start there, Harry. Yeah. Kawhi's awesome. But I would like to acknowledge, for as great as he was that year that they won the championship in Toronto in 2019, and he was. He looked like he was the best player in the world that postseason. I think we can look back at that Toronto team now and kind of realize they were loaded, all right?
2: Yes.
0: We're talking Pascal Siakam, OG Anunoby, Marc Gasol, Kyle Lowry, and Norman Powell. That was a loaded roster that Kawhi led to a championship. So let's just point that out first. I'm not as high on this move as everyone else seems to be. And you mentioned the games played. Played 65 games this past season, which is the, you know, he played 68 in 2024.
2: Yep.
0: And then it had been since 2017 where he played more than that. And the point that I'm making here is he doesn't have seasons where he puts together back-to-back years that he appears in a ton of games. And that would be a little bit scary to me if I'm Toronto. He appeared in 65 games this past year, which again, man, what happened in the days of guys playing 80 plus, you know, like 65.

0: like we heard Vinny say, two of the best two-way players in the NBA. You can build around that. And even for a 2019 team, as you mentioned, that now in hindsight, you look at it and say, wow, like there were some guys on that team. Some of those guys weren't what they are today, right? So, for example, like OG Anunoby chipped into that team during the regular season, did not play in that postseason, also is a much better player now than he was then, right? Like those guys, a lot of those guys from that team developed a Pascal Siakam, right? But those guys were also on the front end of this new, if you want to call it a new era in the NBA, where winning a championship is, again, much more of a well-rounded, complete team-building exercise. So also from that perspective, though, if you do have a healthy Kawhi Leonard and Scottie Barnes, and those are sort of your core pieces to build around, then yes, you know what? You've got a shot in the Eastern Conference, and if you get to the NBA Finals and you're healthy, you've got a shot, as I'm assuming, against anybody. Because I know for as much as we like to say the East is not as strong as the West, okay, well, the Knicks just won a title. The Celtics won one recently, right? Like, the disparity in the regular season might seem stark, but we're still sort of split in the trophy, right? So I think if you are a Raptors fan, you should be optimistic today. You've got Kawhi Leonard. Yes, you should be thrilled. Like, coming off the year that he just had, he clearly wants to be there. Scottie Barnes is incredibly talented. You've got a lot to look forward to. I just think that the caveats are still there, and you should proceed with some cautious optimism.
1: No, you should absolutely be thrilled because you acquired a superstar, all right? And your team was going nowhere. And now, at least we're having a conversation, what does this mean for Toronto?
0: Sure.
1: Are they one of the top teams in the Eastern Conference? I just think, based on his injury history, that it's going to be tough to catch lightning in a bottle again.
0: Yes.
1: And that's what they did in 2019. They totally caught lightning in a bottle. And I think it's going to be tough to do that again. And, of course, you have the money. I mean, okay, he said he would agree to an extension with Toronto. We'll see when that comes down that they've agreed to a deal here, because we know Kawhi's about that money, all right? Like, Kawhi is about signing for the most money. It's part of, you know, what's possibly a little bit of a scandal.
0: I was going to say, more than what's allowed, perhaps.
1: You know, going on there in L.A. right now, okay? So it'll be interesting if they do sign him to an extension before next season starts, because that is obviously at the front of the list of things that are important to Kawhi Leonard. But yeah, overall, the Raptor fans should be excited. You got yourself a superstar, albeit with some questions. He's Harry Lyles Jr. I'm Jonathan Zaslow. In for the guys here. Coming up next is tonight the biggest, is it the most important match in U.S. soccer history. We'll tell you next. Freddie and Harry on ESPN Radio and the ESPN app.
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0: up on the pitch for their biggest soccer match ever. Freddie and Harry on ESPN Radio, the ESPN app. You can also check us out on ESPN Plus if you want to check out these pretty faces. I'm Jonathan Zaslow. He's Harry Lyles Jr. We are presented by Progressive Insurance. So the U.S. is seeking to reach the round of 16 for a fourth straight World Cup appearance. Okay, now, not four straight World Cups, four straight World Cup appearance, because they did miss a World Cup sandwiched in between there. And while the U.S. has won a knockout round game before, all right, that they've been to the quarterfinals, they've been to the round of eight, and because of this new format where it's 48 teams in the World Cup and we do a round of 32 to start the knockout round, the U.S. would have to win two games in order to get as far as they have gotten in the past. But those teams, Harry, those were U.S. men's national teams that, all right, once you get to that point, maybe you can win a game 1-0. Like, you're going to have to play perfect, and you're going to have to not give up. Like, they didn't have the firepower, all right? They didn't play the way that this team plays. This team has showed you, you know, they win the first game 4-1. They win the next game in a different style. They win it 2-0, which was impressive because they're showing you they could win in different ways. And then Turkey A stinks. They lose that game. But even with, you know, essentially their B team out there, they still scored a pair of goals in that loss to Turkey A last week. So U.S. faces Bosnia-Herzegovina tonight in what I think most people would believe is the biggest match in World Cup history for the USMNT. Let's hear from Jeff Cameron and Breck Shea, ESPN soccer analyst now. They were on First Take this morning, and they'll tell you, hey, Christian Pulisic, he's back, ready to go.
1: I still think Christian Pulisic is going to be a big, big factor for the U.S. tonight. He needs to be his energetic self. He needs to be dynamic. He needs to be sharp. His movement off the ball, but the way he makes players around him better, it's phenomenal.
2: We've seen so far from him more of that and more, because this is the game. He's been excellent. He changes the game. Like he said, he takes players away from other players because they have to. They have to respect him. He's that good.
0: It's important to point out, they played this perfectly, Harry. And what I mean by that is, you know, we were wondering after Pulisic, he suffered the strain in the first game, and he didn't play in the second half there against Paraguay. And, you know, they said everything was okay. It's nothing to really worry about. And then you get to the second game, and it's, oh, he's not playing, all right? And that was a game that was important. Like, they needed to win that game to end up winning the group. And, you know, hey, should he be available? And maybe he plays in the second half if you need the win. But then what if he strains something even further and then you lose him for the rest of the tournament? Well, they didn't play him at all. They won the game and they win the group that night and put themselves in a position where

0: Not only does the third game in group play not matter, but we can now roll Pulisic out there in the second half, get him a little bit of run. And by the way, he looked fantastic. So Pulisic, fully healthy, ready to go, and U.S. still won their group. This is a perfect scenario going into the game tonight.
1: Without question. And Zaza, we talked before how I'm a little bit more of a casual, but even I understand sort of the circumstances under which the U.S. men's national team is working with here. And I definitely had some pause given the injury to Christian Pulisic, because it's a calf injury. That's not something, it's like a sprained ankle. That is something that needs to get better. And so for the U.S. to put them in a position to give him rest, and then to your point, you know, they go out there and, you know, see how he does, and he looks like himself. It feels like sort of the cards falling in the way that you really need them to, right? Especially given how much talk, at least that I've heard, again, as a casual, of this being the golden age and all these different kinds of things. But I am sort of curious from your perspective, from what we've seen out of the U.S. men's national team up to this point. Mm-hmm. Have they performed just at the same level you thought you would see out of them? Has it been worse? Has it been better? Where would you sort of place them? Have, again, your expectations coming into this and what you've seen of them thus far?
0: I think they've surpassed expectations. You know, going into, because you got to remember with Pochettino, this is the first World Cup that he's been the manager of this team. You don't know exactly what to expect, and the fact that they came. And by the way, like Paraguay, they win the other day. They beat Germany. They knocked Germany out. The U.S. crushed them in the first game, 4-1. This is a situation where I think it's okay for expectations to change. You know, you go into this World Cup, and I think it had been realistic to say, all right, you know, if they could win a game in the knockout round, maybe even two, all right, that'd be unbelievable. But I think expectations change based on what we've seen. I'm in a spot now where I think this team should make a deep run. Now, they have a good, like, they're going to have to go through everyone in order to win the World Cup when you look at the bracket. But I think it's okay for expectations to change and go into all these games saying, we got a shot here. So tonight, 8 p.m. Eastern time, it feels like it could be the start of something that could be memories for U.S. soccer fans for a really long time. He's Harry Lyles Jr. I'm Jonathan Zaslow. Coming up next, Evan Cohen is going to catch us up with NBA free agency next on ESPN Radio.
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10: I'm Christine Lisi. In the wake of LeBron James's decision to leave, the Lakers started the process of remaking their roster. In a blockbuster trade, L.A. acquired center Walker Kessler from Utah in a sign-and-trade. L.A. sending picks to the Jazz. Kessler gets a four-year, $130 million deal from the Lakers. In addition to getting a premier center for star Luka Doncic, L.A. also agreed to deals with free agent guards Quentin Grimes and Colin Sexton. ESPN NBA analyst Quentin Richardson.
11: Anytime you got a guy like Luka, and we've seen what he does when he's healthy and he gets into the playoffs, he's a game changer. He can go, you know, supernova and lead his team. But now they're getting him the supplemental parts and the assets that he needs to be able to go forward. If they can get some depth in that bench, the Lakers could be looking like a problem moving forward.
10: Big free agent splash by the Maple Leafs on this first day of NHL free agency. Three-year, $21 million contract with two-time Stanley Cup champion goalie Sergei Bobrovsky. Team USA seeks to win its first World Cup elimination game in 24 years tonight against Bosnia and Herzegovina in the round of 32. England beat Congo DR 2-1 and will face Mexico in the round of 16.
12: Hey, it's Michelle Smallman. Coming up Thursday, we'll continue to react to all the happenings around NBA free agency, plus break down the U.S. men's national team's game against Bosnia. It's on Sportsnet, 6 a.m. Eastern, right here on ESPN Radio, ESPN 2, and ESPNU.
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14: A man who played 15 years in the National Football League and threw for over 62,000 yards when it comes to Matt Ryan.
15: Matt, man, it was a pleasure to play with you. I'm not going to tell all the people about the crazy thing. Matt used to have to tell me shut the hell up at times in the huddle.
14: Oh, really?
15: Because I was talking crazy to the opposing team while he was trying to call the play.
14: Oh, so
15: Matt used to be like, man, can you shut the hell up so I can call the play?
14: So he wasn't the first or the last one dealing with Harry Douglas.
15: No, not the first at all. And look, we came in 2008, so I didn't mind him. I didn't mind it because I probably needed to shut the hell up at the time.
16: Hey, Freddie, you tell him one person talks in that huddle.
14: Right.
16: His name is not Harry.
14: True. But, Matt, you know, it takes a village with Harry Douglas on. It takes a village.
16: He's the best. I wouldn't have wanted anybody else to come into the league with. I'll tell you that much. Yeah. I wouldn't have wanted anybody else.
13: This is Freddie and Harry.

has a 1-0 lead over Belgium. The winner of that match will face the winner of tonight's match between the United States and Bosnia-Herzegovina.

0: once again. The OG summer of LeBron. He's Harry Lyles Jr. I'm Jonathan Zaslow. The OG summer of LeBron was 2010, all right? And now, 16 years later, it is once again the summer of LeBron. What is the best landing spot? We want to hear from you. 888-SAY-ESPN, 888-729-3776. What is the best landing spot for LeBron James? Let's bring aboard Evan Cohen, co-host of Unsportsmanlike every morning here on ESPN Radio, 6 to 10 a.m. Eastern Time. Evan, the best spot for LeBron James, if you could take off your Miami Heat hat. I'm not taking mine off. I told everybody. I'm very biased, all right? I'm not taking anything off. If you want to take off your Heat hat, you can. Maybe you want to keep it on. What is the best landing spot for LeBron James?
1: You know what the irony of this is, Zaz? Harry, the irony of it is, after everything that happened today, and this can't happen, but it kind of feels like the Lakers, as weird as that is. Like, if you just think about what they've done with their roster, it kind of now would have made sense for him to take that league minimum deal or whatever, that vet minimum deal that he was willing to take elsewhere with a team. In terms of everything being involved, it would actually be the Lakers. But I think there's something really interesting about one of the smartest guys to ever play the sport telling you, I don't think the Lakers are going to be that good, which I think is very interesting. And I don't think that part has been talked about enough, because if happiness equals winning for him, he is saying no to the Lakers. Now, the best spot for him from a basketball perspective, in my mind, of the three that have been rumored, is undoubtedly the Miami Heat. I don't even think it's close. The most exciting for us as fans, if we're not Heat fans, at least two of us here, would be Golden State, just to watch him, obviously, with Steph. But legacy-wise, I think that would be awful for him if he cares about that. And then going back to Cleveland is great, except for the roster that they put together. I'll give you one line on this that I think would change everything. Imagine if the Cavs did a year ago what they should have done, which is instead of trading Darius Garland for James Harden, trading Darius Garland for Drew Holiday. If they would have done that, I would have said Cleveland. But because they didn't, the idea of James Harden playing with him guarantees you no shot at a title.
2: So, Evan, when we, as the days pass here, we don't know when this is exactly going to happen. And I think a lot of the teams that you just laid out obviously make sense, but are also entertaining. But if you were a betting man, where would you put your money on where LeBron James is ultimately going to end up and why?
1: Okay, so Harry, I have to go based on the person that is best at telling this story than anyone else, better than anyone else, and that is Brian Windhorst.
2: Yep.
1: When Windy said, who has acted in this? Who has like had their actions with this? And I think it was very clear what he was saying was, Golden State is the one place that acted upon the idea of getting LeBron because Draymond was involved and he declined his player option and obviously he's going to re-sign there. That said, okay, so Golden State would be the bet. That said, I think there's an untold part of the Miami roster right now. And that is that I would love, as a Heat fan, Andrew Wiggins back. I think they would love Andrew Wiggins back. And the audience is saying, what do you mean? He is back. He just signed the contract extension, 3 for $64. Correct. But he signed it off of the deal that he had already at $30 million.
0: That's what I'm saying, Evan. That's what I've been saying.
1: But, Zaz, that's not a trade for LeBron. What I've been saying, what I've been thinking today, and I'm just thinking aloud, no information, no reporting on this, just thinking aloud. Could Miami take Andrew Wiggins, who I do believe they want on this team? That's $30 million. Plus Nikola Jovic is $16 million. Plus the one first-round pick they still have available for trade. So $46 million, a 22-year-old point forward who was awful last year in Jovic, but maybe somebody has hoped for. And an excellent 3-and-D wing on a great contract in Wiggins, plus a first-rounder.
0: Yep.
1: And take that package and trade it somewhere where it fits better in theory relative to the return. I don't know. Let's call it maybe Kevin Durant, just throwing a name out there, where LeBron says, now I'm

0: that team. I play point guard. I got the downhill guy in Giannis. I got the do-everything guy in terms of Bam relative to defense. And I got the shooter in KD, who's one of my close friends in the league. I'm just throwing this out there as a hypothetical. I think people, Zaz and I know this. Harry, you know this. I don't know that the world knows this. I think anyone that believes the Heat roster is done because they got Giannis is certifiably insane. Like, they're just starting. So that, like, when we're looking at the destination for LeBron, I think we have to realize two of the three teams involved in Miami and Golden State, I'll use Golden State's wording, are light years ahead in terms of roster composition and chess. So LeBron's decision has not yet been made because I don't think those rosters in either party has been completed.
1: So I could tell you with information that I have that the Heat are operating as a team that is not done. There is a grander plan that involves a lot more than just Giannis Antetokounmpo. But you, I don't agree with you here. You actually believe that LeBron is serious when Rich Paul represents that LeBron would sign with a team for the veteran minimum. I don't buy that.
0: So I guess you're looking at it, Zaz, and you're saying that these teams, I'm saying they need to be creative for him to even be more excited about joining them. You're saying they need to be creative in order to provide him more money to join
1: yes.
0: them.
1: Yes.
0: Okay. So in that case, okay, so in the Miami case, let's talk about that. So Miami is about $10 to $11 million, I believe, based on just overall money to spend for free agents. So they have multiple roster spots they need to use to fill that. Plus they have $6.5 million left as part of that taxpayer, just $6.5 million in one pot, $10 to $11 million in the other pot. Look at it this way. The $10 to $11 million needs to get you two or three players. The $6.5 million could be used for one player. So Miami really could max out at $6.5 million. Now, the way in which they can increase that is by taking a pick, like I mentioned with Jovic, and attaching the two, and taking that $16 million and maybe making it to $9 or $10 million. Now, how do they do that? You call the Clippers and you say, you want another first, we'll give you Jovic and you give us Derek Jones Jr. or Brooke Lopez. That works, okay? You could call Dallas, do the same thing for Caleb Martin, who's Miami is familiar with, who's been awful since he left Miami at $10 million. So basically, you can find a way to increase by about $7 million, $6 or $7 million. Is that enough now for LeBron? Because you're still not up to a number that he's worth. So, like, and at that point, why, if you're LeBron, do you want to force a team, in this case Miami, to give up a future first just for an extra $4 or $5 million when you may want to use that future first in season to add to a team that you're on to try to win a championship? So that, I don't agree with the whole money part of it with you, because it doesn't make sense for him. He's already going to get less than his value, right? So if he's going to get less than his value, is he really going to squabble with the team over $3 to $6 million versus making sure that that team has an extra pick to use in season to go get his team extra pieces? Why would he do that?
2: I feel like it is probably, Zaz, I mean, right, going to depend on the individual situation, because do I think to a degree would LeBron be willing to take whatever the minimum is going to be? Yes. But I do think he's only going to be more inclined to do such a thing if he thinks that they are going to win a championship. And I think that that is going to be true no matter what the destination is probably going to be. I think we could all agree probably on that, right?
0: Well, yeah, Harry, let me follow up with a question back to you on that.
2: Yeah.
0: So, In this scenario that you're presenting for LeBron, you're saying if he's already accepting way less money than he's worth, even at 42, squabbling over 3 or 4 is absurd because you're going to want the assets to make moves in season, is what you're saying.
2: Either in season or to sweeten the pot before you get somewhere, yes. I think that, to me, is probably the determining factor. And I also think the longer this goes on, that tells me he's taking just less, period, because you are trying to see what it's going to look like going into it. Like, I don't think LeBron, if I were in his shoes, I would not go somewhere where they're telling me, hey, like, look, we know this doesn't look complete, but trust us, we're going to get this right before, like, the trade deadline. I don't think he's signing up for anything that's going to look like that.
0: Oh, that's a juice.

0: see one. If that's being told to him, there's only one place he can go, and that's Miami.
1: Yes. Because
0: that's the only place that's actually done that for him. Like, Cleveland kind of did not do that for him. They scrambled after the fact. I mean, he went to the finals in Cleveland. They were awesome, don't get me wrong. And the J.R. Smith, Iman Shumpert trade was amazing for them, and they won a championship. I'm not shortchanging that. But the best basketball that man ever played, by far, was in Miami. And that first year he got there, when that team had Jerry Stackhouse, Eric Dampier, Dejounis Delgauskas, Carlos Arroyo, Mike Bibby, amongst others, that quickly turned into Shane Battier, Mike Miller, Rashard Lewis, and more. So, like, if there's any organization he can trust to get it done, it's the one that got to and won a finals before him, got to four with him and won two, and got to two after him. That's the organization he can trust for that.
1: It is also the organization that took his cookies, you know?
0: Yes, but it's the same people that he could address taking...
1: Yes.
0: This is the other thing that people don't understand. I'm not saying you, I'm just saying...
1: People
0: that took his cookies are the people that are still there.
1: Yes,
0: if he wants to go to Golden State, Bob Myers ain't there, right? It's Mike Dunleavy Jr. You want to go to Cleveland, that's fine, but it's Kenny Atkinson and Kobe Altman. It's not Ty Lue and David Griffin. Now, Dan Gilbert, the majority governor of the team, is
2: point.
0: Still there,
2: yeah.
0: And he does invest in his team. But, like, all the familiarity things is just with one organization. It's the same coach, the same general manager, the same team president, and the same majority governor that he when he was there from 10 to 14
1: yep.
0: are still there right now.
2: It's a good point. Evan Cohen, unsportsmanlike every morning here on ESPN Radio, joining us, Freddie and Harry on ESPN Radio. I'm Jonathan Zaslow. He's Harry Lyles Jr. Like I said, I could tell you with information that I have that the Heat, they are not done. They have a plan that has, now maybe it'll never come to fruition, but they are not done with just the Giannis move. They have a plan that they are trying to complete.
0: Yes. Mm-hmm. Can you, without giving up every piece of information, when you say they have a plan, let me see if I can guess the interpretation of this. Would the plan include, but not limited to, hypothetically, the expansion of the deal with Giannis and the Bucks to multi-teams to add more players that way? Is that on the table in your mind? Not reporting it's going to happen.
2: Yes, I think that is totally possible. I mentioned it with Harry here at the top of the show where I said, why has that deal not been announced yet? Now, I know the easy answer I know that that's the easy answer, that technically it actually can't be. But that hasn't stopped several teams. The Portland Trailblazers put out a whole thing on Twitter. Welcome Ja Morant. That trade's not official either until July 6th. So teams aren't acknowledged.
0: That's different. That's totally different. Guys, the rules are different because the Miami deal includes draft picks as well as the traded player exception that it's basically Bobby
2: right.
0: Portis is being fit into the Duncan Robinson thing. That's a straight up 2-for-1 Jeremy Grant, Chris Murray for Ja Morant. There are no picks and no trade exceptions. So that's why. There are different rules. Also, different league years as to when it's going to happen. That's not an app. The mystery of why that has not been announced is not a mystery. It's fact. So that's not a reason to think that there's more.
2: That's fine. Thank you. That's fine. But I do believe that, yes, that can absolutely be on the table, that you can add teams and players to a deal that technically has not been completed yet. Yeah.
0: Right, and that's all deals, right? Like, that's every deal that hasn't been completed, technically. Like, I saw something today about could the Tobias Harris and the potential of Rui Hachimura and Isaiah Stewart and all these different things around the Pistons, just as an example, could some of them be folded in together? Because the NBA is, I don't want to get too in-depth, I probably already have, but for, you know, the person that wouldn't be as pathetic as we are in following this, the ordering of the deals matter in the NBA differently than any other sport. So that's why some of these things could be combined.
2: Evan,
0: and that's why the LeBron sweepstakes gets even more interesting because of the fact that how and when these things get done could impact his decision.
1: Yes.
2: Evan, real quick here before we let you go, how do you summarize LeBron's time in L.A.?
0: Necessary for the Lakers, necessary for LeBron's life, not something that increases his greatness relative to his legacy. Quickly, I'll

0: explain. Necessary for the Lakers. They were a mess before he got there. Mm-hmm. They need to become the Lakers again. Check. Necessary for his life. The man is a billionaire. He wanted to live in L.A., and he wanted his family to be in L.A., and he wanted to get to that next point of his life. Not his career, his life. Check. Right? Necessary for the Lakers. Necessary for LeBron's life. I don't know how you could look at that and say, boy, did that increase his legacy. Miami increased his legacy. Cleveland the second time sure as hell increased his legacy. I don't discount the bubble final. I think that should be actually praised more than it is, because when all you do is play basketball, it's no surprise that LeBron James versus the Miami Heat in the NBA Finals. That makes sense when all you do is play basketball, because all those parties only care about basketball. But I don't know that, like, it's some legacy-increasing stint, the 8 years in L.A.
1: Evan, excellent job. Unsportsmanlike every morning, 6 to 10 a.m. Eastern time, right here on ESPN Radio. Thanks, pal. Enjoy the rest of free agency.
0: Thanks, guys.
1: We want to hear from you as well. What is the best landing spot for LeBron James? 888-SAY-ESPN. Let's go out to Sacramento. This is Mark. Mark, you're up on Freddie and Harry on ESPN Radio. Go ahead, Mark.
2: Hey, Zav. Hey, Harry. Thanks for taking the call. I've got a different perspective on this. You got teams that are mortgaging their future potentially, and, you know, Warriors freeing it, you know, Draymond opting out, and, you know, potential moves being made by other teams. For a man who's probably the second best player, basketball player I've watched, I'm 61, give the man his props. But at this point, what has he done the last three organizations he's been with? He's held them hostage, right? And it's why are these teams mortgaging their future for a guy who's going to be there a year, maybe two, may not get over the hump with him, no matter what pieces you have around him, and he's going to dictate to the organization, not the other way around. I mean, to me, it's just more of a headache. And if he had just taken a pay cut and going somewhere where he thought he could get a ring rather than all this drama, he's pissed off. I mean, he's throwing a tantrum right now. He opted out. He told L.A. he wasn't coming back, for the point that they put all their money into other people and didn't think of him first.
1: I don't know about all of that. Thanks for the call, Mark. He didn't opt out. He was straight up free agent, actually, for the first time in his career. Straight up free agent. There was nothing to opt out of. I don't know about all that.
3: Tantrum,
1: Harry,
3: is also not fair, in my opinion. And Brian Windhorst made this point on SportsCenter yesterday. If we want to say he held his last three organizations hostage, which include obviously Miami, Cleveland, Los Angeles. Hey, man, you could hold me hostage for an NBA championship. Dang. Like, you know what I mean? I understand, like, he was definitely, you know, sort of puppeteering a little bit. But, like, bro, when you're LeBron James, I don't want to say by all means, but kind of, right? I mean, like, dude, Miami Heat fans regret having LeBron James on their team and calling shots in some form or fashion? I would imagine the answer to that is no. I think Cleveland Cavaliers fans would also probably tell you the same thing. And Lakers fans, he brought you a championship too. Like, I don't think if you asked those three fan bases, do you regret having LeBron James on your team with everything that came with it? The answer to that question is not no.
1: Let's go out to Ohio. This is Charles. Charles, you're up. Freddie and Harry on ESPN Radio. Go ahead, Charles. Yes,
4: all right, here we go. I think LeBron should come back home to Ohio. There's been a lot of rumors. Of course, everybody in the basketball world and who loves Cleveland sports, everybody's now saying that LeBron is here in Ohio. There was some type of video of him driving around Ohio past school. So I think he started his career in Ohio, ends your career in Ohio.
1: There you go. It would be interesting what they wind up doing with the rest of their roster, Cleveland. And because you do have James Harden, who is still floating out there.
3: Yep.
1: He opted out of the final year of his deal with Cleveland, which is usually a sign of, okay, we got a wink, wink. We're going to, you know, work up. We're going to do an extension here. I am going to return. It would be interesting to see what would happen there if they were to bring LeBron back. And Evan Cohen, who we just spoke with, straight up ruled out the Cleveland Cavaliers.
3: Yeah.
1: You know, if,

0: if you want to win, you know, you can't have, you're not going to play with James Harden, which I think a lot of people would probably agree with. Coming up next, let's talk to someone who's in Ohio, who's in Cleveland, who might know a thing or two about what LeBron can do next. A reunion with the Cavaliers. We'll tell you next here, Freddie and Harry on ESPN Radio.
1: Hey, this is Rich Eisen. 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And the guest host in the chair is Seth Rollins. That's right. 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
16: I'm Christine Lisi. The Lakers got star Luka Doncic what he wanted, an A-list center to play with. Acquired Walker Kessler in a sign-and-trade with Utah, sending the Jazz picks, and will sign Kessler to a four-year, $130 million contract. L.A. also agreed to deals with free agent guards Quentin Grimes and Colin Sexton. Impressive what the team did the day after LeBron James told them he'll play elsewhere this season, says Antscape senior NBA writer Mark J. Spears.
17: For them to do what they did today, getting Walker Kessler, Grimes, to me, is a very, very big-time sleeper pick who could score a lot for this team. I know somewhere Luka has got to be really, really happy. And sure, losing LeBron James is a big sting to the Lakers, but their recovery with these four players is very strong.
16: After 7 years and two Stanley Cup championships with the Panthers, free agent goalie Sergei Bobrovsky

0: Pavlovsky signing with the Maple Leafs, 3 years, $21 million. Team USA tonight seeks its first win in the World Cup knockout stage since 2002 against Bosnia and Herzegovina. Baseball, Tigers handed the Yankees a seventh consecutive loss, 6-2 in 11 innings.
1: Michelle Smallman coming up Thursday as NBA free agency continues to roll on. I'll tell you the one team that I haven't quite figured out what they're doing yet. It's on Sportsmanlike, 6 a.m. Eastern, right here on ESPN Radio, ESPN 2, and ESPNU.
2: This,
3: I don't know, may just be me, but I really got a feeling like we could catch fire. 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
1: I'm lying.

0: Winslow, Freddie and Harry on ESPN Radio. The winner of this matchup will face the winner of tonight's match between the United States and Bosnia-Herzegovina. Do you think it's a little bit unfair, Harry, that the United States has to face two countries, Bosnia and Herzegovina?
1: I don't see a lot of other teams having to do that. I mean, come on. I understand we're playing on our home turf, but geez Louise.
0: We don't get to team up with anyone else. We're going to do it on our own. So that's tonight, 8 p.m. Eastern time, which is going to be a ton of fun. But it is feeling like the summer of LeBron once again. Let's bring aboard someone who knows a little bit about LeBron. Aaron Goldhammer, ESPN Radio, and of course, ESPN Cleveland, joining us here on Freddie and Harry on ESPN Radio. Aaron, what if someone told you that, back in 2010, the summer of 2010, didn't work out so well for you in Cleveland, worked out really well for me in Miami. What if someone told you back then, we're going to do this all over again in 16 years from now?
2: Jonathan, is it okay for me to join? I mean, I thought this was just like guys that had heat pom-poms were allowed on this show. Someone that actually has a different perspective is permitted on the program today, or what?
0: This is that pocket of time that we're allowing that. That's right now, yes, and you're eating into it. Go ahead.
2: I don't know that anybody could have predicted what was going to happen in the wildest career a professional athlete in American history has ever had, right? This is up there with the craziest ups and downs that you've ever seen, playing potentially for a fifth different franchise, maybe winning a championship for a fifth different franchise. He's had the most unpredictable career ever. If you asked me in 2010, I'd have thought LeBron was going to be a grandfather or an NBA owner in 2026, but still playing and having the Heat and Cavs competing for his services, I never would have believed that.
1: Aaron, from your perspective, and I'd say this as someone, my mom is from the Cleveland area. I was there for the decision in 2010 in front of some of those videos. We've all seen them where jerseys were being burned. I was right there for all this. How much are the people of Cleveland actually, for lack of a less dramatic word, yearning to see LeBron James finish his career in Cleveland, do you feel?
2: Yeah, it's funny. We would get calls of people saying, you know what, I'm done. It was great, but goodbye. Mm-hmm. I'm ready to move on. Until he's a free agent again and the Cavs are lacking physical and mental toughness, rebounding, a ball distributor, someone who could stop the Knicks from going on a 22-0 run. And then everybody goes right back to, this is a kid from our backyard. I call him a kid, but boy, he's a grown man now. Who could still be the difference between winning and losing? I mean, do the Cavs need a wing? Yes. Do the Cavs need someone that can help calm them down in a playoff game? Yes. Do the Cavs need one piece that could put them over the top? Yes. And I also think everybody's come to realize over the course of the last couple of days, Harry, like, it's important to the soul of Cleveland that he plays his last game there. I don't know whether it's important to LeBron or not. Mm-hmm. Like, he's the one that's going to answer that. But I think it's important to the fans, it's important to the city that when we do finally say goodbye in this incredible, illustrious career that started before social media was invented and ended with ChatGPT answering all of our questions, that last game is in Cleveland.
0: Aaron, I want to play this clip for you here. This is from Brian Windhorst, and this was on NBA Today yesterday, talking about how the Cavaliers roster could

0: garner LeBron James' attention.
1: What can the Cavs do? James Harden opted out yesterday. He, from what I understand, is willing to partner with the Cavs to figure out a way how to improve the roster. Jaylen Brown is out there. Can the Cavs make a move for Jaylen Brown, then come to LeBron and say,
2: look,
1: how do you
2: did.
1: Feel about us now? That's the type of move that you're going to do to get LeBron James' attention.
0: Goldhammer, what do you make of that?
3: I think it's crazy for the Cavs to start making roster moves that they think might appease LeBron. Like, haven't we realized over a long enough time that GM LeBron, it's just not a necessarily a really good idea? I think if LeBron wants to come to Cleveland, it's because he sees the potential to win there and because he wants to finish his career at home. And in my view, and I trust Wendy and respect him very much on this, I find it hard to believe that Jaylen Brown instead of Evan Mobley is the thing that would put LeBron over the top. I actually think if you bring in LeBron, you might rather have Evan Mobley on the team than Jaylen Brown. Although I guess that's debatable, but I find it hard to believe that that is going to be a key deciding factor in the way that he makes this decision.
4: Aaron, given what you've seen, obviously, with somewhat limited information, what we know LeBron wants, what teams are doing, what they aren't doing, where do you ultimately feel he ends up?
3: I mean, I'm not in his head, Harry, so I don't know what... I know what they're saying the real priorities are. I mean, I think that he feels a lot of love from Cleveland that he doesn't feel from anywhere else. And because of that, I guess I think that eventually, by the slightest of margins, that he comes back to the Cavs. I actually agree that I don't understand the appeal, really, of Golden State at all.
0: Near to one
3: either. He looks bizarre in the jersey. Second of all, they're just, what are they going to compete for? The play-in tournament? Like, I just don't get why, if you were going to stay on the West Coast, just stay with the Lakers. I don't know what going to Golden State proves. To me, in my mind, I understand the appeal of Miami from a basketball perspective. I mean, they're a much more serious organization than the Cavs are. It hurts me to say that, but it's true. Who's got the better coach, Zaz? I mean, I don't know that LeBron's ever gone anywhere because of a coach, but come on. Like, if he really wants to win, now, I don't know, is he happy in Miami? They don't let him eat chocolate chip cookies on the plane. Right, Zaz? They're not going to let him drink wine during the season.
0: Don't
3: be
0: say
3: playing
0: don't,
3: him every
0: don't,
3: 10 seconds.
0: Don't
3: like,
0: say
3: is that
0: right.
3: What he wants? I don't know.
0: Don't say right, Zaz, as if I'm going to agree with that. Okay, like no, I don't think that's right, Zaz. That he's not going to go there because they took away his cookies, which is not even actually what happened. Let me ask you this though, Goldhammer. Do you believe I thought Evan Cohen, who we spoke to earlier this hour, brought up an interesting point. How in Cleveland. Not only, of course, is it not the same coach when he was last there, it's also not the same management. And you look at a team like Miami, it's the exact same coach, and it's the exact same management. Do you think that matters?
3: No, because David Griffin is not with the Cavs technically right now. But Kobe Altman was there with LeBron. Jason Hillman was there with LeBron. Brandon Weems was there with LeBron. So it's not like the Cavs blew out their whole front office and it's a completely new group of people. All of these people were in Cleveland for the 2016 championship. The Cavs have actually had as stable a front office as anybody in the NBA over the course of the last decade. So, yeah, I mean, I think that Riley is always interesting for LeBron. You know, I think that, like I was saying, there's always an appeal there. But I also think Brandon Weems is one of LeBron's best friends. And I think they really trust each other a lot. So, no, I don't think that front office plays into this at all. You know, I don't think that practice facilities play into this, as Wendy's been saying on this network and others, you know, all throughout the course.

0: championship to Cleveland is incredible. And the fact that LeBron came back and did that for Dan and the Cavs, those are things that will never be forgotten. So I don't think there is any warmth in their relationship at all. I would expect Thanksgiving, they will be two very different places. But I don't think that their relationship is going to get in the way of a LeBron-Cavs reunion in any way, shape, or form.
1: Lastly here for Aaron Goldhammer, ESPN 850 Cleveland, and of course on the weekends, host of Hammer and Emmett here on ESPN Radio. LeBron is leaving the Lakers. We know that. If it's not to join the Cavaliers, how will Cavs fans react to that?
0: Thank you letters. I mean, I don't think anybody's really going to get mad at this point. Now, if he went to Golden State, that would just be weird. But I don't think that it would elicit a great deal of anger from people. And I think Cleveland is just done getting mad at LeBron about things and deciding where he's going to go in his career. I think, you know, you're not, if he goes to Miami, does he still block the shot against Andre Iguodala in 2016? Does that team still win a title coming back from 3-1 down to beat a 73-win Warrior team? Hell yeah. So I think, at least in my mind, I don't know, I can't speak for everybody, Daz, but I think the statue would be just as big and just as beautiful if LeBron decides to go play for the Heat or in China or for the Memphis Grizzlies in this decision of 2026. I don't think that really has a great impact on the way Cavs fans feel about him or remember him in the long run.
1: The next time we talk to you, Goldhammer, I want you to speak for everyone, and I also want you to be in LeBron's head.
0: To be in LeBron's house?
1: Head.
0: Oh, in LeBron's head. Oh, yeah. Okay. Like in a John Malkovich kind of way?
1: Yeah. Like when we ask you questions what LeBron is thinking, we want you to have the answers. We want you to be in his head.
0: Okay.
1: Yes.
0: The next time I come on, make sure that you and Evan have done like at least a 45-minute segment before I come on, just to make sure that the stage is set properly.
1: It'll be like a love letter to you in Cleveland. Goldhammer, excellent job. Thank you for joining us. We appreciate it.
0: Love you guys. Thank you. Talk soon.
1: He's Harry Lyles Jr. I'm Jonathan Zaslow. It does feel like the summer of LeBron once again.
2: Cleveland! This is for you!
1: Quick update here. 80th minute. Senegal still leading Belgium 2-0 in the round of 32 knockout round action. Coming up next, have the Los Angeles Lakers done enough? They added a lot of pieces today. Are they a contender in the Western Conference? That's next. Freddie and Harry on ESPN Radio.
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0: Every year, Steve Faircal climbs the stairs of the John Hancock Center in Chicago, 94 floors to the top.
1: It's called the hustle up the Hancock.
0: It's hard to believe when you watch Steve today that a few years ago, his lungs were failing and he was fighting to survive.
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0: Red in Seattle here, Harry Lyles Jr. I'm Jonathan Zaslow, Fred and Harry on ESPN Radio. Belgium is on the board. They cut Senegal's lead in half. They're in the 88th minute here, so time obviously running down, but Belgium, they're in this thing in the final moments here. Obviously, they'll add some stoppage time, but getting a little dicey here for Senegal, who's been in control of this entire game. The winner of this match faces the winner of tonight's match, the United States. That is at 8 p.m. Eastern time. They're taking on Bosnia-Herzegovina. Both of them, all right? Both, they combine their countries, and they're taking on the United States. But, Harry, let's get back. We've done a lot on LeBron today, but let's get back to what everything means for the Los Angeles Lakers, because LeBron announced that he is leaving the Lakers. Although, I think the Lakers essentially told him, we don't want you. Okay, maybe in not so many words, and the Lakers are being super, because that was a storyline throughout this entire season, was that they're clearly headed for a divorce. And then the tone kind of changed as we got something going on here in this soccer match here, as it looks like, as long as the goal holds, it looks like Belgium just tied this game.
1: Oh, wow.
0: Unbelievable drama here. As long as there isn't any reason that they would look back at this goal and it wouldn't hold up, Belgium has just tied this game with a pair of goals in the last 3 minutes. They're in the 89th minute now, and it looks like Senegal and Belgium are tied at two. They're showing the replay here, Harry, and everyone is clearly onside. This goal is going to hold up. Incredible. So it looked like, as I was saying, it seemed like the attitude kind of changed, right, on what LeBron can do this offseason, because he really took to being that third wheel, that role, really well. But I think this was best case scenario for the Lakers, where they were ready to move on. They're ready to totally hand the reins over to Luka Doncic, and this kind of allows LeBron to save face, where he's the one who very publicly is telling the Lakers, I'm moving on. So now they use all of that salary cap space. They sign and trade for Walker Kessler. 4 years, $130 million. Quentin Grimes signs today. 4 years, $60 million. Sandro Mamukelashvili nails it. 4 years, $52 million. And Colin Sexton, 2 years, $19 million. Are these difference-making moves, Harry?
1: I think they're enough, given that if you are the Lakers, you're looking at this and saying, hey, we are starting the Luka Doncic era today. You got the big that it has, again, been well documented that he wants to play with. We talked a little about Colin Sexton earlier and what he brings to the table, Quentin Grimes as well. I think just if you're the Lakers, having your core and knowing what things are going to

0: look like in the future? Because we've been kind of doing this thing with LeBron the last few years. Like, hey, is he going to play another year? How much longer is he going to play? Is he going to play with just Bronny? Like, is he going to try to keep playing until Bryce gets into the league? Like, all these different kinds of things. Now the Lakers are just like, hey, like, this is Luka Doncic's team. We're moving forward, and we're going to try to compete in the Western Conference every single year. I do think looking at this team, assuming, and again, this is always the big question with Luka Doncic, is he going to be healthy? Like, that, not only is he going to be healthy, but is he going to be in shape? Is he going to show you some effort on defense? Those are the big ifs. But overall, I think if you're a Lakers fan, you feel pretty good today because there's a very clear path forward for you. I don't know necessarily that you should feel that, you know, you're going to be a championship favorite next year by any means, but there is a path forward. It is the Luka Doncic era. It is here, and it's time to move forward.
1: 7 minutes of stoppage time has been added to this contest. Belgium and Senegal tied at two. A thrilling last few minutes here as Belgium scores a pair of goals in 3 minutes span to tie a game that Senegal has really dominated the entire match. So they're in the 93rd minute now, plus 7 minutes of stoppage time, and it looks like we could very well be headed to extra time between Belgium and Senegal. Coming up next, how should LeBron's tenure with the Lakers be remembered? That's next. Freddie and Harry on ESPN Radio.
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12: I'm Christine Lisi. Busy day for the Lakers as they begin rebuilding their roster after LeBron James's exit. Acquired center Walker Kessler from the Jazz in a sign and trade. LA sending picks to Utah and will sign Kessler to 4 years, $130 million. He is the A-list center Luka Doncic asked the Lakers for, notes ESPN's Brian Windhorst.
13: So you look at the upgrade and how he fits alongside Luka Doncic. I think they couldn't have done better in getting, a guy they could actually acquire, who will fit alongside him. Scouts I talked to today who say, listen, Luka is going to be perfect with Walker Kessler. He's going to roll off of those screens. He's going to dunk. He's going to protect their backside on the rim.
12: Lakers also agreed on free agent deals with guards Quentin Grimes and Colin Sexton. Day one NHL free agency, Maple Leafs with a major move. They signed two-time Stanley Cup champ goalie Sergei Bobrovsky, 3 years, $21 million. Team USA faces Bosnia and Herzegovina, round of 32 at the World Cup tonight. Harry Kane scored twice, broke Pele's all-time World Cup goals record. England beat Congo DR 2-1.
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16: Shannon Pitt, who's number two in your list of kings?
17: I got to go with the king of pop, Michael Jackson. Finally watched the Michael movie, The Family, outstanding, breaking all kind of records.
16: Sure.
17: So yeah, going with Michael Jackson, king of pop, number two.
16: I'm going to go off the board a little bit. I'm going to go completely fictional. Mufasa. I mean, he was the original Lion King. I know Simba was celebrated, but Mufasa was king of the forest before it became Simba. That's an easy one for me.
18: And what did Simba sing because of Mufasa?
19: I just can't wait to be king
16: because dad was king already.
18: Such a great king Mufasa was.
16: Thank you.
18: Yeah.
16: So Mufasa off the board for me.
17: But did Mufasa ever have to worry about Joe Jackson?

0: No, that's what I want to know. No. You up here talking about
1: his name was Scar.
2: He had to worry about Scar.
0: But Michael had to worry about his brother too, because Jermaine always trying to take the spotlight. And you saw what Marlon was trying to do out here, trying to do this little Marlon dance during the victory talk.
2: Mufasa
0: didn't have to put up with that. Mufasa didn't have to put up with Joe.
2: You're right.
0: Michael did.
2: You're right. All Mufasa had to put up was death.
3: Long live the king. This is Freddie and Harry.

0: Senegal and Belgium are tied at 2 apiece. I'm all over this World Cup, Harry Lyles Jr. He's Harry Lyles Jr. I'm Jonathan Zaslow. Freddie and Harry on ESPN Radio. We are presented by Progressive Insurance. Tonight at 8 o'clock Eastern time, we got the U.S. men's national team taking on Bosnia-Herzegovina. What's your plan tonight, Harry? Do you like to go out to, you know, this is, everybody's got the same team here.
1: Yeah.
0: It's not like you're your favorite club team and you're going to go to a bar and watch and, like, hopefully there aren't fans of the other team there. That would be annoying. Like, if you go out to a bar tonight or wherever and you want to watch the soccer match, everybody there.
1: Yeah.
0: We're all rooting for the same team. So are you the type of guy, do you like to go out places to watch the big sporting event?
1: So, Zaz, this is a great question because a couple years ago on Around the Horn, we were discussing Super Bowl parties. And I am extremely anti-Super Bowl party. And here's my reasoning. And this sort of falls underneath that same umbrella. If there is a sporting event that I really want to absorb, buckle down, enjoy, really take in, I'm not watching it around just anybody. I'm not going to go out to any random bar, restaurant, you know, whatever you want to call it. Like, I want to watch that in the comfort of my own home. And if you're fortunate enough that I trust you to watch a sporting event with me and not just annoy the crap out of me, then you know what? You're welcome to join, or we can go to your place or something like that. So tonight, I really want to be able to take in this match and enjoy it. So I am going to get myself a delicious pizza, perhaps, some Diet Coke, and I'm going to sit down and I'm going to watch the game and I'm going to enjoy it.
0: There you go. I'm watching it all. The entire Zaslow family, we're all going to be watching together
1: there
0: tonight when we get out of here in the Zaslow Mansion family room. We're all going to buckle down and we're going to watch Team USA. I'm into this tonight. It's going to be a lot of fun. I'm also glad that it's the 8 o'clock game.
1: Yes.
0: As opposed to if it were the noon game earlier today or the 4 p.m. game. I love that it's prime time tonight. It's the 8 o'clock game, which, of course, is 5 p.m. local time because the game is out there in San Francisco. Nonetheless, all right, we want to hear from you guys, all right, because it is a Wednesday here on Freddie and Harry. 888-SAY-ESPN, 888-729-3776. We're going to open up the phone lines. We're going to make this a safe space. Now, right now, right this second, the next couple of minutes, this is not a safe space. All right, it's a very dangerous space. But in a few minutes from now, we are going to make this a safe space. And we want to hear from you. That's where whatever you got going on, you got something on your mind? You're a little, maybe you're embarrassed to admit in front of others. Well, we're going to make this into a safe space, all right? So whatever you got that you want to get out there and get off your chest, no judgment, all right? Harry, no judgment.
1: That's right.
0: All right?
1: Zero.
0: You got to let people feel safe. That's why it's called a safe space.
1: That's right.
0: 888-SAY-ESPN, 888-729-3776. So we will open up the safe space in a few moments here. We want to hear from you. But first, how should LeBron James's tenure, now that it is over with the Los Angeles Lakers, how should his Laker tenure be remembered? Well, folks out in Los Angeles who covered him on a day-to-day basis, they would know best. How about Scott Kaplan, 710 ESPN LA host? He was on Freddie and Harry on ESPN Radio yesterday. Here's how he thinks LeBron's Laker tenure will be remembered.
2: LeBron's 8 years in Los Angeles equaled, frankly, a disappointment. LeBron came in, and with all the fanfare and all the finals that he had been to over the previous years, there was an expectation that LeBron would deliver multiple championships. One championship, one Western Conference Finals, multiple coaches, lots of personnel disasters. Yeah, there were some records. Even those nights turned out to be big messes. And the night that he broke Kareem's all-time scoring record, AD was pouting on the bench because Russell Westbrook was fighting with an assistant coach at halftime. So I would say, unfortunately for LeBron, it didn't quite turn out the way he thought it would.

0: that's pretty harsh.
1: Yeah.
0: I think I won a championship. All right. Yeah. And I don't want to do the whole, I was in the bubble. All right. I'm certainly not one of the people who says that, because my team's the team that was the runner up. And I feel like it was extremely difficult what the Los Angeles Lakers accomplished in the 2020 finals in the bubble. Now, calling it a disappointment, I think, is really harsh, because they won a championship. But if I had to sum it up, I would say it was a good run. I wouldn't say great. Mm-hmm. I would not say a great run, because if you would have told me, Harry, when LeBron signed with the Lakers in 2018, that he will spend 8 years in Los Angeles, which is the most consecutive seasons he's ever played with a team in his career. If you would tell me that player who just came off of 8 consecutive NBA Finals appearances. Crazy, right? 4 straight with the Heat, 4 straight with the Cavs. 8 consecutive NBA Finals appearances, and he's going to give the Lakers 8 years. I would have guessed they would have won more than the one championship. So disappointment is a lot for me. I wouldn't say that, but I would say it was a good run, not a great run.
1: And I think that's fair. And I guess for starters, I'm with you on the bubble championship. I don't put any kind of asterisk next to that. Like, we still decided the game on the court. You know what I mean? Like, I understand, you know, there wasn't home and away, this, that, and the third, whatever. Like, that's totally fine. Again, we still decided the NBA champion on a basketball court. Like, that is what we're here to do. And he did that in his second year in Los Angeles. I understand and sort of feel the, you know, vibe of, hey, you know what? I also thought perhaps that LeBron was going to get more than one championship during his time in Los Angeles. Does he deserve some blame for that? Like, sure, yes. Like, he's LeBron James. He's one of the greatest players we've ever seen play basketball. But we also tend to, in most other cases with other stars, place a lot of that blame on the head coach and or the GM. I don't feel like we are as quick to do that with LeBron, which in many cases is justified, right? Because we know he does, you know, stick his hand in the GM pool, all those different kinds of things. But he got there when he was 34. So it's not like he arrived in Los Angeles at, you know, the ripe age of 25 mm-hmm. or anything like that. Was still a great athlete, but obviously he wasn't his healthiest. You know, he played 45, 56, and 55 games there at the ages of 36, 37, and 38. But overall, championship, records broken. I honestly thought for the situation that he was in as being a leader after Kobe Bryant's death, I felt like he handled that very well. And at least from what I've seen on Twitter, even just as recently as yesterday, it seems like at least for some Laker fans, like they really appreciated how he handled that as well. And then if we're just talking statistically, he still averaged 26 points, almost 8 rebounds and 8 assists in a steal and a half over his 8 years as the Laker. I mean, all things considered, you're just never going to convince me that is a disappointment or unsuccessful. Right. In any stretch of LeBron's career, whether it is the most recent one in Los Angeles, the second stint in Cleveland, the Miami stint, or even just the first stint in Cleveland by itself, in each of those stretches in his career, he is a Hall of Famer, and you cannot convince me of that otherwise. And so because of that, I am not willing to go as far as to say that it was a disappointment. I think that is entirely unfair.
0: Let's get some more thoughts coming out of Los Angeles on how his tenure with the Lakers will be remembered, how Laker fans are feeling right about now. Kurt Sandoval, ABC 7 in Los Angeles, he was on Amber and Ian last night.
2: A majority of them, I would say 60 to 70% of them, are quite happy. And a lot of that is just, it's not LeBron's fault, but since Kobe's passing, Kobe is on a pedestal that no one's going to match. And LeBron just felt like a rental. Once they had Luka Doncic, LeBron is a very similar scorer, and so he's option one. Then they re-sign Austin Reeves. So you've got two prolific scorers, and LeBron is one of the smartest, if not the smartest, NBA player I've ever covered.

0: And he knows they need to get better defensively. And if you sign LeBron for whatever he's going to sign, you don't have the money to get better defensively. So thus, it's going to be really hard to win a title in the West with San Antonio and OKC.
1: It is interesting how this is the first time in LeBron's career, right? When he's left a team, he left Cleveland, left Miami, left Cleveland, and now he's leaving Los Angeles. This is the first time where I think a lot of fans, and you heard it right there from Kurt, where like they're totally good with him leaving. You know what I'm saying? Shannon, you understand what I'm saying?
2: Well, you tell us, Zaz, when LeBron left Miami, from afar it looked like Miami fans kind of understood. Was there a big disappointment when he left Miami and went back to Cleveland?
1: So Heat fans were certainly disappointed, but I would say there wasn't this overwhelming anger. Now, the Heat as an organization, they were angry, all right? They were angry. Pat Riley was very angry, and it took a long time for Pat Riley to get over that. But the Heat fans in general, yeah, disappointed. A lot of them angry, but that wasn't the overwhelming feeling from Heat fans.
2: So now my follow-up questions. I got questions for you guys. Are we all in agreement that LeBron in his time with the Lakers, that LeBron's not going to get a statue in L.A., right? I think we're in agreement, right? No statue in L.A.? Or do you think he's getting a statue in L.A.?
3: I don't know. But so here's the thing, because we keep talking about how like Zaz, you said it, right? It felt like a rental, right? Like we don't view him as a Los Angeles Laker the same way we view it. Jerry West, Shaq, Kareem, Kobe, Magic, you name it, right? I think the only reason that is because LeBron, I mean, was bigger than the NBA. Am I off for that?
1: I think the precedent has been set already in LA as far as the statues go. They have like 20-something statues outside crypto. That includes the Los Angeles Kings. They have like 20 statues.
3: We got breaking news. Can we do this? Shams Charania.
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3: From Shams Charania, the Boston Celtics have agreed to trade Jaylen Brown to the Philadelphia 76ers for Paul George, 2 first-round picks, and 2 second-round picks.
1: Whoa.
5: What?
1: Whoa. All right. Let's think about this. For everybody, calm down.
3: Wow.
1: Let's think about this for a second. By the way, we will get to those who want to get into the safe space. You got something on your chest. You want to get it off your chest. You're embarrassed to say around other people. 888-SAY-ESPN. 888-729-3776. This will be a safe space. I'll make sure Harry Lyles Jr. does not judge you. This is going to be a safe space.
3: He might.
1: So we will get to you. But, all right, everybody calm down. Let's think about this.
3: All right.
1: The Celtics have traded Jaylen Brown to the Philadelphia 76ers for Paul George and a pair of first-round picks. Is that what we said here?
3: Yes. 2 first-round picks and 2 seconds.
1: All right. I'm absorbing that. I'm absorbing it.
3: Yeah. I mean, okay. I like that with Maxey. I don't know, like, how much, like, Embiid, obviously Embiid is still in the calculus here. But if you're Philly and you're looking down the road.
6: I did not expect this to be in division at all.
3: I didn't either.
6: Not that like it's as big in the NBA, but still.
3: Right.
1: So was it in division that I mean, forget about in division, in conference. And it's a playoff team.
3: Yeah.
1: All right. You know, it's a team that just beat them, which is even stranger, right? Like Philadelphia just beat them in embarrassing fashion for Boston. First time ever they've blown a 3-1 series lead and they lose in the first round. And then they trade Jaylen Brown to that team that just beat them. So the fact that it's against, you know, a competing Eastern Conference team, if you will, a competing playoff team, if you will, and it's, we're talking Paul George. Who, you know, is not remotely what he was.
3: No.
1: But still, it's a guy who could score. Not every night. He's not going to be consistent, but it's a guy who could score for you.
3: 17 a game last year.
1: It leads me to believe that the market was not what the Celtics wanted it to be. I think that has to be the conclusion, because you would have not wanted to trade him to a team that just beat you in the playoffs. You would have probably preferred to trade him out west, although that's not so important. And you would have probably wanted to get a star player in return who at least is of an age where you think he could be on your team for a while.

0: And that's not going to be the case with Paul George. So I would have to believe, Harry,
1: yeah,
0: that the market was, in fact, a little light in terms of Jaylen Brown.
1: I really do think, kind of going back to what we were talking about earlier, I really do think teams probably went into this knowing that there was just no way that they could go into next season with Jaylen Brown on their team, and that was going to be enough for them to hold over the Celtics' head, where the Celtics were just, no matter what, we're not going to get the haul that they wanted to get for Jaylen Brown. That is at least to me, just, I feel like that's something that they could not get around. That was something that was in plain sight. And then if you're Philadelphia, man, I mean, Maxie Edge.
0: Philly's got to be very happy.
1: And Jaylen Brown, man.
0: Yeah, Philly's very
1: happy. You could build something around that now.
0: Yeah.
1: And then, you know, if you get vintage Embiid, which, you know, it's safe to say we're kind of at the point in his career where, like, you know, that's a thing now, just because of how injured he has been, even just as recently as this past season. Philly, man, I feel like you're cooking with something here.
0: You Philadelphia, you get off of the Paul George contract. That in and of itself,
1: yep,
0: is enormous. And then you're replacing the Paul George contract with Jaylen Brown, who you have no problem paying. This is a very good trade for Philadelphia. But who cares about the draft picks?
1: Yeah.
0: So now you're building your team. I mean, Embiid, it is what it is. Your team moving forward is Maxey, Edgecombe, and Jaylen Brown.
1: That's contender.
0: It's a good trade.
1: That is a problem in the Eastern Conference immediately.
0: That's a good trade.
1: Yeah.
0: That's a good trade.
1: Wow.
0: So, all right, you know what? Let's push aside. Let's push aside for a moment here, all right? Let's push safe space aside. We want to hear from you on the newest news in the NBA, as Jaylen Brown is a Philadelphia 76er. Want to hear from the Sixer fans. Want to hear from the Celtic fans. 888-SAY-ESPN. 888-729-3776. Reaction to a blockbuster trade that sends Jaylen Brown to Philadelphia. That's next. Freddie and Harry on ESPN Radio.
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9: I'm Christine Lisi. Massive breaking news from the NBA. ESPN's Shams Charania is reporting the Celtics agreed to trade star Jaylen Brown to the 76ers for Paul George, 2 first-round picks and 2 second-rounders. Lakers acquired a big man to play alongside star Luka Doncic, just like Luka asked for. L.A. on day one of rebuilding the roster after LeBron James's decision to leave, acquired center Walker Kessler from the Jazz in a sign-and-trade, also agreed on deals with free agent guards Quentin Grimes and Colin Sexton. GM Rob Pelinka has set L.A. up nicely, believes ESPN's Kendrick Perkins.
10: This is going to be one of, if not the best offensive teams in the league. This Laker roster. Not only is Luka a hell of a playmaker, Austin Reeves is a hell of a playmaker. This team is going to make the playoffs. They're going to probably have the best offensive team in the league. They're still ways away from being legit title contenders.
9: Two-time Stanley Cup champ, free agent goalie Sergei Bobrovsky signing with Toronto, 3 years. U.S. men's national team tonight takes on Bosnia and Herzegovina, round of 32 at the World Cup.
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0: 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This?
1: I don't know, it may just be me, but I really got a feeling like we could catch fire. Now, who's with me?
0: Is
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0: A blockbuster coming out of Boston as Jaylen Brown has been traded, wait for it, to the Philadelphia 76ers. This is Freddie and Harry on ESPN Radio alongside Harry Lyles Jr. I'm Jonathan Zaslow, the Boston Celtics, and we want to hear from the Celtic fans. We want to hear from the Sixer fans. 888-SAY-ESPN. The Boston Celtics have traded Jaylen Brown to the Philadelphia 76ers for Paul George, two first-round picks, and two second-round picks. Harry, the thing that stands out the most to me is it really feels like the Boston Celtics and Brad Stevens, they went all in on trying to acquire Giannis Antetokounmpo. Mm-hmm. And it cost them Jaylen Brown. They didn't get Giannis. They lost Jaylen Brown. And the Celtics fan is not going to be pleased with the return. That's what stands out most to me. They pushed all their chips to the center of the table. They went all in for Giannis. And this thing blew up in their face. And this is why, for me, all the talk, say, last week, like when Miami acquires Giannis Antetokounmpo, and before free agency even begins, we're placing the Miami Heat in the Eastern Conference standings. They're going to be here. They're going to be here. This team's better. This team's better. This team's better. You got to wait for free agency to play out, because you can't tell me, Harry, that this Boston Celtics team, this is not a championship contender anymore.
1: No. No, and I mean, I immediately look at Philadelphia differently. I'd love, obviously, the addition of Jaylen Brown and what he's going to bring to that team. I'm a big VJ Edgecombe guy. I'm watching him play in college. I know he wasn't, you know, the number one pick in his draft, but just as somebody that covers college hoops, hey, man, this guy is going to be a problem in the NBA. You saw that in his rookie season. Then, obviously, we're seeing the best Tyrese Maxey, and he is still approaching his prime as well. Obviously, the big X factor in all this is Joel Embiid, who hasn't played more than 40 games since the 2022-23 season. But when we look at that core, you can build around something and win a championship now in Philadelphia immediately. I think the other thing that comes to mind is I am curious, if you're the Celtics, are you keeping Paul George or are you still making moves? That to me is something that I'm still curious to see, because he is certainly not the Paul George of old, right? He is past his prime. But man, what a haul for Philly, man. I really, when we have been talking about this and potential destinations for Jaylen Brown, if you would have told me Philadelphia was on the board, I would have called you crazy.
0: I'm going to tell you something. The Philadelphia 76ers, if they could have just gotten rid of Paul George, got nothing in return.
1: Sure.
0: Just to get rid of the 2 years and $110 million left on his deal. If they could have just dumped Paul George, they would have done it.
1: Yep.
0: Instead, they got back Jaylen Brown. This is a home run trade. Home run trade.
1: Unreal.
0: For Philadelphia. Absolute home run in a new era, new regime there, new front office for the Philadelphia 76ers. And to start it out with this deal, absolute home run and a major, major bust for the Boston Celtics. 888-SAY-ESPN, 888-729-3776. Let's go out to Delaware. Let's hear from Ryan. Ryan, you're up on Freddie and Harry on ESPN Radio. Go ahead, Ryan.
2: Hey, what's going on, guys? Hey, so I've been a Sixers fan basically since I was born, you know, going to games and stuff like this. And this is the most excited I've been since Allen Iverson took us to the finals in 2001. Like, I mean, it's crazy. And

0: get rid of PG and get Jaylen Brown back is, oh, man. First thing I did, as soon as you guys put it, said it, I called my boy that's a Celtics fan. I was like, did you hear? He just was shaking his head.
1: I'm telling you, thanks for the call, Ryan. Harry, I'm telling you, if you would have said to Sixer fans, would you like to get rid of Paul George for nothing? I think they would have said, I'd be okay with that.
2: Yeah, I mean, because it allows you to, you know, build upon what you've got. And, I mean, you could hear the excitement there. Dude, you just added Jaylen Brown and got off that Paul George contract for a team that was seventh in the East and won 45 games. Like, I don't think it's crazy to say immediately this is a team that's already 10 wins better, which would have put you at third in the East this year above the Knicks. Like
1: the I mean, it's just I can't help but think that the Celtics and Brad Stevens, they really overplayed their hand. They really did.
2: Yeah.
1: Because they, for Jaylen Brown, they got Paul George. I get it. They got two first round picks too.
2: Sure.
1: But they got Paul George for Jaylen Brown. They wanted Giannis for Jaylen Brown. Brad Stevens and the Celtics, they were way off base in what they thought they were going to be able to get for this player. Shams Charania, he obviously broke the news. He was on the 6 p.m. Sports Center. Here he is with the news that Jaylen Brown is headed to Philly.
3: Sources tell me the Boston Celtics have traded all NBA star 2024 Finals MVP Jaylen Brown to the Philadelphia 76ers for Paul George, two first-round picks, and two second-round picks. So think about it if you're Philadelphia. To get Jaylen Brown in the prime of his career at 30 years old for a player in Paul George who has been looked at different points as a negative contract, you are sending out two future first-round picks. You're sending out a couple second-round assets. But now you have Tyrese Maxey, VJ Edgecombe, Jaylen Brown, and the way Jaylen Brown has been playing, you would think he has multiple years, 3, 4, 5, 6 years left in his prime. Pair that with a young Tyrese Maxey.
4: Hey.
3: Pair that with a young VJ Edgecombe. For the Celtics, where this had come down to is they tried to trade for Giannis. They offered Jaylen Brown and two unprotected first-round picks for Giannis. They missed out. But ever since then, you know what's been interesting? They didn't just stop the conversations there. They continued to have trade talks. And by today, they were actively shopping, full-blown shopping Jaylen Brown around the league, trying to get teams' best offers in. My understanding is Jaylen Brown, throughout all of this, never requested a trade. He never asked out of Boston. This was all the Celtics.
1: It's an absolute shocker.
2: Yeah.
1: That was Shams Charania moments ago breaking the news on the 6 p.m. Sports Center. He's Harry Lyles Jr. I'm Jonathan Zaslow. Freddie and Harry on ESPN Radio as Jaylen Brown has been traded to the Philadelphia 76ers. And Harry, like Shams reiterates there, how Jaylen Brown did not ask for a trade.
2: Yes.
1: Again, that's semantics to me, okay? That's, you understand, you went all in for Giannis. Jaylen Brown's name was out there. You know he's not going to be happy about that. You know this is going to be an issue if you bring him back to camp after floating him out there very publicly in trade. He doesn't have to request a trade for you to understand you now need to trade him.
2: Yes, though I will say I am intrigued by that nugget, not because, I don't know that necessarily had to matter, because I'm with you. Like, the Celtics, I think, understood, hey, this is not going to be something that is sustainable for a number of different reasons. But I will say, given the reporters that we have on our team here at ESPN, I am very much looking forward to who is going to come up with the story that gives us the details of actually what were the difficulties, right, within this that made the Celtics feel like they had to make this move.
1: Oh, that's going to come out now because like that stuff's going to leak out of Boston, because Boston is going to have to try and save face PR-wise somehow. Like, the leaks are now going to come out as to why they had to trade Jaylen Brown. Like, get ready for the Jaylen Brown smear campaign, essentially, to come out to try and explain this deal, explain this deal away, which feels like Philadelphia robbed Boston.
2: Yeah, and you know, I will say I'm happy for Jaylen. He's an Atlanta guy, so I got a soft spot for him. He actually played at our rival high school. But if you're the Sixers, man, again, and we're talking about building a

0: modern champion. If we're just talking about him at 29 in his prime coming off of an MVP candidate year, you've got Tyrese Maxey, who's 25 years old, who is entering his prime. He averaged 28.3 points this year. And then you've got VJ Edgecombe, who's only 20 years old, by the way. Like, you are setting yourself up for some, like, long-term success here. Because as Shams pointed out, you know, barring any injuries, Jaylen Brown, man, you've probably got him for 4, 5, 6 years of his best basketball ahead of him. I mean, Philadelphia, that, again, like, you're getting off the Paul George deal. Yes, you're giving up 2 firsts and 2 seconds. You make that trade every single day. You make that trade 100 times out of 100.
1: Want to keep hearing from you guys out there on a blockbuster trade today. 788-SAY-ESPN. Let's go out to Denver. We want to hear from the Celtic fans. We want to hear from the Sixer fans. This is Brian. He's in Denver. Brian, you're up on Freddie and Harry on ESPN Radio. Go ahead, Brian.
2: I pulled over on the highway in Denver. I'm heartbroken. We just traded Sidney Sweeney for Michelle Pfeiffer, and I love Michelle Pfeiffer. But, I mean, what are we doing here? Jaylen Brown's going to make us pay for 10 years. He's going to make us pay for the next 10 years. Good on the Sixers. I can't believe we just did that within the division. Thanks for the call, Brian.
1: It's actually not a bad analogy that he made there. Everybody knows Michelle Pfeiffer is an incredible actress, but she's older in age. Paul George used to be an incredible player. He's older in age now. It's not a terrible comparison there, Harry.
0: Yeah, I think I'm probably going to leave that one alone.
1: All right.
0: But that is in responsible driving there, pulling over. I just can't believe this, Zaz. I really did not, when we sat down today to do this show, I did not think we would be talking about Jaylen Brown, Philadelphia 76er.
1: Yeah, I'm maybe the most stunning part is that it was Philadelphia, the team that just sent them home in embarrassing fashion. Think about how that lined up. The Sixers, we're going to come back from down 3-1 and knock you out of the playoffs. And then we're going to make you take Paul George and we're going to take Jaylen Brown.
0: That's crazy. Yeah, I mean, it's kind of hard for me to wrap my head around. I'm not shocked that he got traded today. Just it being the Sixers. I would not have, if you gave me 5 teams to list, I would not have put Philly on that list.
1: Me neither.
0: Just would.
1: But let's go out to Memphis. Let's hear from Bill. Bill, you're up. Freddie and Harry on ESPN Radio. Go ahead, Bill.
3: What's up, guys? First off, as women get older, they get drastically better like wine. There's no comparison here. Paul George is over the hill, falling down the hill, and falling in a mine shaft. This is absurd. I've been a Celtic fan since 68. This will rival the Babe Ruth trade for years to come. This is the stupidest, not only the ridiculousness of the trade, but as you said, trading him to Philadelphia? I wouldn't trade anything to Philadelphia, even a bad trade. It's just beyond belief. I can't even believe this. Brad Stevens needs to be terminated.

0: Philadelphia, those are not going to be good draft picks. So I don't know how the Boston fan is going to try and look at this in a positive light.
1: I think the only thing, and I don't say this to say that I think this, because I think people try to paint Jaylen Brown very often, not necessarily having character issues by any means, but like they do not like how confident he is in himself, how sure he is in himself, right? Like we hear, there was the talks before he even got drafted of, hey, like, is he too smart to play in the NBA? Which quite frankly is just a very stupid evaluation. I have no problem saying that. I think that's absolutely ridiculous. And people are intimidated by this young man's intelligence and all of his different hobbies. I think the only thing, if you're a Celtics fan, that even feels like makes sense is, again, just with the rumors that he has been involved in with this team, they felt like because of that, they could not move forward with him. Outside of that, I would be with him. I don't know how you justify even thinking to do this trade necessarily.
0: There was not a market for him. I think we can come to that conclusion, right? There was not a market for him.
1: I don't know that I would feel that, because I mean, he again just was coming off an MVP caliber season. Like, why would there be no market for the guy?
0: How can this be the best deal?
1: Yeah, I mean,
0: and to this team, and to that team.
1: Yeah,
0: I gotta believe that there just was not the market for him.
1: Yeah,
0: this was SportsCenter, a new interview podcast from Rich Eisen featuring SportsCenter legends, available now on Disney Plus, The Rich Eisen Show YouTube channel, and all podcast platforms. This was SportsCenter is presented by Gusto. Coming up next, we'll continue to hear from you. Are the Sixers, are they now one of the favorites in the Eastern Conference? What does this mean for the Celtics' future? That's next. Freddie and Harry on ESPN Radio.
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0: 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I'm Jonathan Zaslow alongside Harry Lyles Jr., and this is a shocking finish to the Belgium-Senegal match. Belgium just scored a couple minutes ago on a penalty very late in extra time, a controversial call. They score the penalty, and now the game is over. After extra time, Belgium, who trailed 2-0 in the 85th minute, wins in extra time, scoring on a penalty in the final moments, 3-2. Harry, this is an all-time brutal loss for Senegal.
1: Yeah.
0: Like Senegal soccer fans, they'll talk about this loss for the rest of their life.
1: Yeah, that, again, as a casual, that is a, I mean, no rooting interest here. I mean, Senegal, I'm always rooting for a good story, so I wanted Senegal to win. And to watch that just evaporate as quickly as it did, I can't imagine the sting.
0: Well, the Celtic fan can imagine the sting.
1: Oh, yeah.
0: Because the Boston Celtics have traded Jaylen Brown to the Philadelphia 76ers for Paul George, 2 first-round picks, 2 second-round picks. Here's what the money is, okay? Let's make sure we mention this here, Harry. Paul George has 2 years and $110 million left on his contract. I think the Sixer fan would have taken getting rid of Paul George for nothing in return. Instead, they get Jaylen Brown in return, who is owed 3 years and $182 million. Philadelphia comes out of this a huge winner. I don't know how any Boston Celtic fan looks at this and is happy with the way this turned out. Bobby Marks, ESPN NBA front office insider, he tells you what's next for the Celtics. This was on the 6 p.m. Sports Center.
2: It's different, and I think what appeals to Boston is, and you watched this first-round series, Paul George was terrific in that series against the Celtics here, and I think that certainly was an appeal. Of course, the ability to stay healthy, but when you add him with Jason Tatum and Derek White and Peyton Pritchard, and now you get Mitchell, the dynamics of the roster changes. You get bigger, of course, as far as from length standpoint here, but you get 1 year less than what Jaylen Brown is owed. You get some first-round equity coming back to you here. But as we've seen in before, this roster has changed significantly, and it starts with the Jaylen Brown trade to Philadelphia.
0: Unbelievable, Harry.
1: Yeah.
0: Again, I don't know how the Celtic fan reacts in any kind of favorable fashion to this deal. The Celtics, to me, this is not a championship contender anymore.
1: No, and it's just very stark. Right? I mean, we're 2 years removed from their championship.
0: Yep.
1: And I mean, even just leading up to that, it was the whole, you know, are they ever going to break up Brown and Tatum? Da, da, da, da. And it's like, man, thought we were extremely past that once you get the championship going. Because obviously, I felt like people put a lot more pressure on them given how quickly they had success together, but they also forgot how young they were when they had a lot of that success. And so 2 years removed from that now, if you're a Celtics fan, man, I mean, you mentioned earlier about the hard out that they had against the Sixers this postseason. You had to watch the Knicks win a championship. And now this is a tough summer if you're in Boston. And the Red Sox aren't helping your case either.
0: Let's go out to Boston. Let's hear Anthony's reaction to the deal. Anthony, go ahead. You're on Freddie and Harry on ESPN Radio.
3: What's up, fellas? Hey, listen, man, this was such a stupid, disrespectful, thirsty move by the Boston Celtics, man. I am done with the Celtics. Mm-hmm. I can't wait to get my Jaylen Brown Philly gear. And I'm also salty at Jason Tatum, man, for not stepping up for Brown. I'm starting to look at him a little differently, man, with the old school twisted lips.
0: I'll tell you, and thanks for calling, Anthony. I've heard that over the last couple days, too, Harry. I don't know if that's fair to Jason Tatum, but I have heard that from some.

0: Celtic fans where it's, why is Jason Tatum so quiet throughout all of this? I've heard that.
1: Yeah, I mean, I guess my question would be is what do you want him to do? You know what I mean? Because it's not like we're also, like, Jaylen Brown's right. outwardly talking about, hey, like...
0: That's why I don't know that it's fair. But,
1: right.
0: But I have heard that from Celtic fans.
1: Yeah. I mean, I guess you got to place all of that ire somewhere, right? Outside of Brad Stevens, I guess.
0: Man, just think about it. A week ago, the Celtics were the odds-on favorite to land Giannis Antetokounmpo.
1: Wow.
0: They put Jaylen Brown out there. They felt like they had a great chance of getting him. They didn't get Giannis for Jaylen Brown. They got Paul George.

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8: Christine Lisi breaking news. After experiencing the best season of his NBA career, Jaylen Brown is Philadelphia bound. ESPN's Shams Charania is reporting a blockbuster deal. The Celtics agreed to trade Brown to the 76ers. For Paul George, two first-round picks and two second-round picks. The future seems pretty bright for Brown and his new team, according to ESPN NBA analyst Quentin Richardson.
9: Jaylen Brown is going to be yet again an MVP candidate right now next year. I think you're going to see him trying step his game up and take another step with this organization. And like you said, I love DJ Edgecombe. There's nothing not to love about this young kid. Now, obviously, we've seen Tyrese rising to be an all-NBA level player. The biggest question is going to remain. If Joel Embiid can be healthy, they can be one of the deadliest teams in the East.
8: This deal comes days after Brown was mentioned as part of a major trade package for Giannis Antetokounmpo. That deal fell through as the Bucks traded him to Miami. Free agent forward Tobias Harris, who helped lead a franchise turnaround in Detroit over the past two seasons, agreed to a two-year, $31 million contract with San Antonio. Team USA attacker Christian Pulisic is in the starting lineup for tonight's round of 32 match against Bosnia and Herzegovina. After recovering from his calf injury, the winner plays in the round of 16 against Belgium, which rallied to beat Senegal 3-2 in extra time. Harry Kane broke Pele's World Cup goals record in England's 2-1 win over Congo DR. England will play Mexico next. Baseball, Tigers scored four in the top of the 11th, handed the Yankees a seventh consecutive loss, 6-2 and 11. One run scored on a wild pitch, another on a throwing error.
10: Hey, this is Rich Eisen. Coming up on Thursday's show, comedian Brad Williams is in studio. The latest from the World Cup, and the guest host is Seth Rollins. The Thursday Rich Eisen show becomes the Seth Rollins show. Disney Plus, the ESPN app, and ESPN Radio.

Well, it's one of those days, John, where we get together and we start talking about what we're going to talk about until we find out we're not talking about that. 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You can give us a call at 888-SAY-ESPN, 888-729-3776. John Michaels, along with Tanitra Batiste, here with you tonight. And the NBA world is officially shooketh. Breaking news, the Jaylen Brown era in

0: Boston appears to have ended. Brown has been traded to the Philadelphia 76ers for Paul George. Couple first-round picks, couple second-round picks, and those deeds specifically per ESPN sources on the 76ers picks to the Celtics. 2028 first-round pick that could convert from a first to a swap that's more favorable to Boston. 2031 unprotected Philadelphia first. 2028 second round, most favorable of Golden State, Oklahoma City, Milwaukee. 2030 second most favorable of Washington, Portland, or Phoenix. But John, 2024 Finals MVP, sixth in NBA MVP voting this year, number two seed that he was able to get the Celtics team to in a season where Jason Tatum played just 17 regular season games, and you trade him to the team that ousted you from the playoffs this year in the first round. What was your reaction when this news dropped in our laps?
1: Well, we're doing our pre-show meeting, and we go, wait, what just happened? And I said, for who? For Paul George? Is this 2014 version of Paul George that's coming over from Indiana when he was hanging out with Roy Hibbert and giving LeBron James and Dwayne Wade all they could handle? No, this is the 2026 version of Paul George. 35-year-old Paul George. You went from Tenitra a week and a half ago being in the Giannis Antetokounmpo sweepstakes where the major piece was going to be Jaylen Brown to getting draft choices and Paul George for Jaylen Brown. Brad Stevens, I think, is an unbelievable GM, but I think he lost his ever-loving mind today.
0: Yeah, I think so, too. And this was one, as you mentioned, going back to even a week ago, it was, hey, we want four picks for Jaylen Brown, like four first rounders up front. Now we're talking about the first rounder. Then there's an unprotected first, but basically it's a couple second rounders, if you will, and Paul George. And yeah, when I look at what Paul George, the 2026 version of Paul George, what he brings to the table, and even looking at him over the past couple seasons, I mean, John, Paul George in two seasons hasn't played what we consider to be a full NBA season. 82 games, is what you play in the full season. Paul George is only laced up for 77. And granted, one of those, of course, was due to a suspension of 25 games. But ultimately speaking, whether it's for that suspension or whether it's for the injuries that have plagued him throughout his career, you're not getting that Paul George from 2014. You're getting a shell of what Paul George once was. And yeah, I agree with you. I was just shocked. I mean, I think most of us were thinking you're going to the Western Conference, right? Maybe a team like the Portland Trail Blazers that's up and coming, and maybe they have the ability to put together the type of package that'll actually be amenable to and appealing to the Boston Celtics. But instead, you're trading him not just in the conference, but you're trading him in the division. You're trading a guy who literally has all the potential, as we know, to have been an MVP. I mean, he was sixth in voting this year, and literally we've seen him just continue to evolve his game throughout his time with the Celtics. But listen, you look at where this team is now, the Boston Celtics, and then you look at the Philadelphia 76ers, and you kind of think about the Eastern Conference. You kind of think about, okay, when we kind of rewind it for me, John, like a couple weeks ago, right? And we kind of start looking at the standings and trying to kind of figure out what the balance is going to be, or even a couple days ago, right? And you're thinking, okay, the Knicks are still maybe at the top of the food chain for now. Mm-hmm. And we know there are some other moves that we'll talk about a little bit later that have shifted what things look like in the Eastern Conference. But you're thinking to yourself, okay, Kawhi Leonard to the Raptors, that may kind of shift things in terms of that top six, right? And you're kind of waiting to see what are the Cavaliers going to do and what are the Pistons going to do, but you're still feeling like the Celtics are in the conversation at the top of the Eastern Conference, but you're not necessarily having this conversation with the Sixers at the top of the Eastern Conference or in that conversation. So, I mean, are you surprised that with the Sixers still being contenders, but maybe not top of the Eastern Conference, that the Celtics would move Jaylen Brown to a team that gave them fits and nightmares right down to game seven of the first round?
1: Look, going into the playoffs back in April, I thought Boston was the favorite in the East. Jason Tatum recovering from injury. Jaylen Brown playing at an MVP level, as you mentioned. Derek White had made a bunch of shots. Peyton Pritchard had come into his own as a guy that could spark it up from outside. You thought they were the favorites. And I

0: figured this off season, it was going to be, okay, Tatum gets more healthy. They go find a big, which they did. They ultimately end up signing Mitchell Robinson today.
1: Yes.
0: And you go from there. We were talking about off the air how you handle Jaylen Brown. Once Giannis gets moved to Miami, if I'm Brad Stevens, I go, look, bro, where do we need to go and sit down and make amends? I'm a married man.
1: Same.
0: I know there's times I have messed up. And you know what I do? I buy flowers. I might buy a little piece of jewelry. I take my wife on a really nice date and I go, honey, I'm sorry. That's what the Celtics should have done. What they did today was say, we're going to downgrade and I'm going to pick up picks for guys that might be in high school right now. It's a terrible move. I don't understand it whatsoever. And I think it moves Boston way down in the pecking order of the Eastern Conference.
1: For sure. It's Amber and Ian on ESPN Radio, the ESPN app, and Sirius XM Channel 80. John Michaels, along with Tanitra Batiste, here with you tonight talking about a potential seismic shift in the Eastern Conference. And you look at the odds and you see the Sixers, they move from 60-1 to 22-1 to win the NBA Finals. Philly also went from 20-1 to plus 900 to win the East. And here's the thing. You think about Jaylen Brown and the fact that, hey, he's a guy who, yes, he can be a little bit outspoken on social media, but the one thing that we never heard was that Jaylen Brown said, hey, I want to tap out. And ESPN senior NBA insider Sham Charania, who of course broke this news earlier tonight, joined SportsCenter to talk about the Celtics and their part in making this move versus Jaylen Brown's.
2: For the Celtics, where this had come down to is they tried to trade for Giannis. They offered Jaylen Brown and two unprotected first-round picks for Giannis. They missed out, but ever since then, you know what's been interesting? They didn't just stop the conversations there. They continued to have trade talks, and by today, they were actively shopping, full-blown shopping Jaylen Brown around the league, trying to get teams' best offers in. My understanding is Jaylen Brown, throughout all of this, never requested a trade. He never asked out of Boston. This was all the Celtics.
0: That becomes a big problem because we had heard, and you know, the loose internet rumors, you never really know what's real and what's not sometimes, but you had heard that Jaylen Brown asked out. Jaylen Brown wanted to be moved. I looked at a guy that was making $50+ million a year on a championship contender where he's had success his entire career. Why would you ask out? Now, would there have been feelings hurt? Sure. It always happens. If your name comes up in trades, you're going to have your feelings hurt. But you had a chance to go get Giannis Antetokounmpo, who's a top five player in the league. You got to get over it. And apparently now, according to Shams, there was no getting over it. It was the Celtics wanted to move on.
1: Yeah, it was the Celtics for sure. You can react to the Jaylen Brown trade right now because I'm sure whether you are a Celtics fan and you are in shock or you are a Sixers fan and you are probably we're going up, you can give us a call, 888-729-3776. Give us a call and talk about how this trade impacts the NBA offseason. We'll talk about it as well. But, yeah, this is one of those where, sure, we knew that there was going to be a domino that would fall with LeBron James, and we're still waiting for the next kind of wave of that domino. And Giannis Antetokounmpo, obviously the first domino, if you will. But this one, I think, was one where, just like you said, John, I don't think we were 100% sure that this would actually come down the pipeline because, just like you said, I said the same last night, hey, go to Cabo, go to some remote island, go to the Caribbean and just have a drink on the beach and let's have a kumbaya and let's just be friends again because Jaylen Brown has been a critical component with this team during his time since being drafted number three overall in 2016. This is a team that has won an NBA Finals. This is a team that has gone to the NBA Finals, has won Eastern Conference Finals. Right. I mean, this is a team that's always in the conversation, even though we thought this was going to be a bridge year. Literally, we're always saying the Boston Celtics are either one, two, or three in the East. So at the end of the day, it's one of those that still has you in shock. And it says to us, wow, where are the Celtics looking to go? But the Sixers, like we said, looking to go up. It's John Michaels, Tanitra Batiste here on Amber and Ian on ESPN Radio and the ESPN app.
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0: 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You can give us a call at 888-729-3776, 888-SAY-ESPN. John Michaels, along with Tanitra Batiste, here with you tonight. And, of course, the breaking news is Jaylen Brown moves on, the five-time All-Star, the All-NBA second-team selection. He, formerly of the Boston Celtics, is now moving just a little bit down south there to Philadelphia. He'll be joining the Philadelphia 76ers in a blockbuster and shocking trade. But, you know, there's been a lot of movement in the East, but this one by far is the one that probably has had everybody off kilter and it still has us scratching our head and kind of wondering, wow, what does that do to the balance of power in the East? But let's go to the phones. Latrell in Memphis, you had some thoughts on this Jaylen Brown move, this trade that the Celtics did with the Sixers a little bit earlier tonight.
1: Hey, how you guys? Are y'all like good? Good talking to you. I am so shocked that Philadelphia is going to win a championship now. Wow. And Joel Embiid, he can go ahead and stay hurt because they got a guy that can take it and bring it home. Paul George doesn't have it anymore. If he had it, the last game that he played in the playoffs, the last game he didn't show up. And he always do that in the playoffs when they needed him most, and he just doesn't come through. And it's kind of disappointing. But they got a guy now that he going to the hole. He can shoot the three. He can be up. He can do it. So look out. Maxie, y'all on the way.
2: Yeah, I will tell you, Latrell, good call. Philly, they are going to need Embiid to be healthy. That's still going to be number one for them to have true championship potential. If they don't have Joel Embiid in the middle when it matters, Jaylen Brown's a great player. I really love Tyrese Maxey. Vijay Ejkom, a young player that they have that could get after it. But to win a title, they're going to need Joel Embiid. But now, during the regular season, Joel Embiid could load manage. He doesn't have to play back-to-back because you've got a dude that can go out there and score. I just can't believe Boston would trade to a rival. Like, that is one of their most hated rival is the Philadelphia 76ers, and now they've got one of their best players.
0: Yeah, that's really, really scary. But I agree with you, just going back to Joel Embiid, just in terms of what we're seeing, the movement that we saw for the Los Angeles Lakers, understanding the importance of having that two-way big. That's why they went after Walker Kessler. And that's why the Boston Celtics are saying, hey, we kind of had some patchwork at the center position this last season, but we're going to go after a now world champion in Mitchell Robinson because we need that guy that, in the middle. So yeah, you're absolutely right. As good as Jaylen Brown is and is going to be great with this team, you still need a guy like Joel Embiid to be healthy going into the postseason for them to be a legitimate contender in the East. Mike in New York, this shocked us. This shocked us to see Jaylen Brown going from the Boston Celtics now to the Philadelphia Sixers. And, of course, a move that's interesting for you as well if you're in New York. Of course, Mitchell Robinson going to the Celtics. But what about this move of Jaylen Brown's to the Sixers?
3: I think that if you compare Brown to Tatum, there's a lot of people, especially with three quarters of a year off, that are going to take Tatum. So they start out, we got a better player than Brown to begin with. Over the next 5 years, they got 7 ones and 7 twos. They may not win a chip this year, but what they did is they got Tatum next year instead of Brown, and they say Tatum is better. So I think this is sneaky Boston doing that. Nobody saw this coming, and over the next 15 years, they're going to have 7 picks over the next 5 years at 1 and 7 at 2. I don't want to play them 7 years from now at all.
2: Mike, appreciate the call. So that is the Oklahoma City way of doing things.
0: That's
2: OKC,
0: what I was going to say.
2: Obviously, when they got Shea Gilgeous-Alexander years ago for guess who? Paul George. They also got 5 first-round picks for Paul George. That was a much better version. The problem is they should be in win-a-championship mode now. Keeping Jaylen Brown and Jason Tatum is better than what they're going to potentially

0: be doing 7 years from now, or even 2 years from now. You think about where some of those picks are going to be that you're going to get from Philly. They're going to be in the back end of the first round. They're not going to be lottery picks.
1: And you don't know. I mean, everybody, of course, is going to try it because it's a copycat league. But you don't know that you're going to have the success that the Oklahoma City Thunder had in terms of building that team through the draft, or that the San Antonio Spurs are now experiencing building that team through the draft, or even a couple seasons ago where we finally saw after about 8 years the team that Denver put together through the draft actually paying dividends. You don't know. What you do know is what Jaylen Brown brings to the table as a five-time All-Star, second-team All-NBA, NBA Finals MVP, and all of the experience that he's built up over the past decade of the run that's been Jaylen Brown and Jason Tatum. For me, I agree. I think it's a win-now situation that you're in because you have the pieces to be able to do it. You still have a Derek White on your squad. And let's just say, because I know earlier in the day I was going, wow, Derek White, Jason Tatum, Jaylen Brown, Mitchell Robinson, like that's a squad. Mm-hmm. So I just think that you never know about the unknown. And while the picks can be appealing and alluring, I also agree with you. When you start getting to the end of the first round in the NBA draft and you get into the second round, that's when it gets really dicey most of the time in terms of the quality of that player to be able to impact you to on a run to a championship. Daniel in Houston, what do you think about this Jaylen Brown trade to the Sixers?
2: Diabolical. I think Brad Stevens doesn't know what he's doing, trading Jaylen Brown to a rival team when they blew the 3-1 lead last playoff. Insane. What's happening?
0: I think that was my first reaction, Daniel, was what are you doing? Like, if you would have traded him, I just use a team out west. You trade him to Houston, and you get a similar haul. Okay, you're only going to see Jaylen Brown two times a year. You just blew a 3-1 lead to this team. Philly was a play-in team a year ago, partly because Paul George is suspended. Joel Embiid predictably had been injured a whole bunch of the time. Now you give them some ammunition that they didn't have before. Boston won 56 games a year ago with Jason Tatum hurt for a good stretch of the year, and when he came back, not being the same person that he was. Amazing to see that you would give somebody in your own conference ammunition to be above you. I'm not sure what Brad Stevens is doing unless he really thought Jaylen Brown didn't want to be there and he wasn't going to coexist.
1: Yeah, because the squad as it's currently constructed, I'm not sure that I think of that squad as necessarily a title contender, because you still have those pieces with Charman, and you don't know quite what you're going to get out of Paul George. And you've got some nice supporting cast members like Peyton Pritchard and Sam Hauser and the like. But ultimately, I just this one is still confounding. Hollywood in Florida, thoughts on Jaylen Brown, the move to Philadelphia, and now we're talking about a complete overturn of the East. But what do you think about Jaylen Brown and him moving on, of the Celtics moving on from Jaylen?
3: Here's the thing. You know how Nico Harrison got fired from Dallas with a Luka trade? Do you guys see that happening to Brad Stevens? Because that is just like idiotic what he did. As I said, as a Heat fan, Boston is done. I just want to get Tatum, and I want to get Derek White out of Boston, and I think that the Heat fleece Boston there too.
0: Yeah, I don't think Brad Stevens will do any kind of deals with Pat Riley and Andy Ellisberg down in Miami. I wish. I would have loved to have Jaylen Brown down there as well. Brad Stevens will not get fired. Not happening, because he just won an NBA title a couple of years ago. Difference with Nico Harrison, you traded away Luka Doncic, who was the only piece that you had. That was your singular piece in Dallas. In Boston, it's not that way. I don't see him trading Jason Tatum, although if you would have asked me 6 months ago, I wouldn't have seen him trading Jaylen Brown either. So he won't get fired, but this is definitely a move that better works somewhere on the back end for Brad Stevens to be a happy man.
1: Yeah, it has to work for him, because you're looking now at Boston, the NBA Finals odds going from plus 700, plus 10 to 1. Boston odds to win the East went from plus 260 to plus 360. So we will see how this ultimately plays out for the Seas. Plenty more on the Celtics trade and big moves for the Lakers coming up. But next, we get you set for USA. They kick off in the round of 32 and a half hour. We'll look ahead.

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2: I'm Christine Lisi. For a second straight day, an NBA Finals MVP is on the move. Yesterday, the Clippers traded Kawhi Leonard to the Raptors, and today, the Celtics sending Jaylen Brown to the 76ers for Paul George. Two future first-round picks and two future second-round picks, reports ESPN's Shams Charania. Brown's future in Boston had been in question recently after the Celtics tried to unsuccessfully trade him to the Bucks for Giannis Antetokounmpo, explains Shams.
3: Why would the Celtics, at the age of 30, move Jaylen Brown right now for a player who's several years older? I think overall the Celtics were in a tough spot because once it's so out there around the league that Jaylen Brown is available for trade, it became a situation where you saw his value, for whatever reason, start to diminish as the last week went on.
2: U.S. men's national team attacker Christian Pulisic in the starting lineup for tonight's World of 32 match against Bosnia and Herzegovina at the World Cup after recovering from his calf injury. The winner will play in the round of 16 against Belgium, which came back to beat Senegal 3-2 in extra time. Baseball, the Phillies have jumped on Paul Skeens. Five runs, four of them earned on two hits. They lead the Pirates 5-1 top of the third. St. Louis's Jordan Walker, RBI single. Atlanta's Ozzie Albies with an RBI double. Cardinals and Braves tied at one, bottom one. Tigers scored four runs in the top of the 11th inning, including one on a bases-loaded walk, another on a throwing error. They dealt the Yankees a seventh straight loss, 8-2. Guardians ended the Rangers' six-game winning streak, 9-4. Orioles topped the White Sox 6-1. Chicago-Cleveland open up a critical AL Central series tomorrow.
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5: 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John Michaels, along with Tanitra Batiste, here with you tonight. 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And boy, did the earlier match in the World Cup not disappoint. It was a nail biter after the 85th minute, but ultimately Belgium walks away with the 3-2 win over Senegal in that earlier match. And we got more action coming your way, including the big match of the night. The USA takes on Bosnia and Herzegovina in the round of 32. Match starts in about a half hour. So let's bring in Max Bratos from MLS on Apple TV. He is in Santa Clara for that game tonight. And Max, what's the level of excitement around this matchup?
6: It's interesting because there's excitement. And people are starting to file in, but this is all new to this fan base. There's a big chunk of Bosnia and Herzegovina fans. This is the biggest moment in any sports in that country's history. So just being in this building, you feel, you know, what's on the line. And the United States, I've been telling people this is like the biggest game in their program's history, because if they win, the rest of the tournament is gravy. Whatever happens, you've got to get through this game. After all the things you've done, about all the euphoria you've created, all the new fans that you've built, this is the game you got to get by, and then you can extend your tournament for a few more days. So you can feel it. You know, I go to a lot of sporting events, of all sports, but this certainly feels different. You can tell that the eyes of the world are here.
7: Max, when you talk about Bosnia, all I've read is they are tough, they are physical, and they're an older team. Kind of reminds me of Indiana in college football. How does the United States combat that tonight?
6: Well, yeah, Bosnia is what you see is what you get. All of those things are accurate. They are going to use those to their advantage. The talent.

0: gap between the U.S. and Bosnia and Herzegovina is pretty significant. But the beautiful thing about this soccer is there's ways that you can close that gap with precision, physicality, spirit. And Bosnia has that in bushels. I mean, it's a tiny country, and here they are in the round of 32. Just to answer that, they have a big group of guys. Their center backs are 6'4", 6'5". They have another guy who's 6'7". But I will tell you, and they are experienced, but the two guys that are going to be the most dangerous are the wingers, Alibek Karabic, Esmer Bakterovic, and Balajevic. Those two guys are young, are explosive. So the old physical big guys in Bosnia are looking to set up those guys to counterattack. The U.S. just got to, they know what's ahead of them. They know what to expect, but now you've got to execute.
1: Max Bretas, MLS on Apple TV, host of the Soccer OG podcast, joining us here on Amber and Ian. It's Tanitra Batista along with John Michaels. And obviously, it was good to see Christian Pulisic back in action in that match against Turkey. Maybe Mauricio Pochettino just looking to get him some time on the pitch ahead of this big match. We know he'll be a big factor tonight, but what are you looking to see out of Pulisic to help to set the tone for this men's national team to hopefully get a win?
0: Well, Christian Pulisic is our biggest star, but he also has a long injury history. So when he got injured earlier this tournament and the cap, we all held our breath, and you prepare for the worst, that he might not be able to go. The fact that he was able to return and play 30 minutes and look pretty good in those minutes, he had a very difficult club season in Italy. He looks rejuvenated by being part of this and focused. Remember, he was the face of USA failure in 2018. I'm not saying it was his fault, but he was a young player coming in, and he missed that World Cup. 2022, he was key. This is his World Cup. This is him in his prime, and it's the best news is that he is available. And we don't really have a player that can do what he does, attack defenders one-on-one, dribble at the level of what you see elsewhere in the world with Kylian Mbappe or Lionel Messi. He's just very good in that sense. So with regards to that, he is super important. But the key for the U.S. is to be collaborative. Yes, Christian Pulisic, he's going to play a role here, but it's got to be Flo Balogun, and it's got to be Weston McKennie and Malik Tillman, yeah, and Alex Freeman, and all of them have to chip in because there is talent. Christian Pulisic is the biggest star, but I truly believe what we've learned here, the gaps between stars 2, 3, and 4 is not that large.
2: Max, one of the things that Team USA did great against Paraguay and against Australia is get off to fast starts, you know, scoring goals in the first couple of minutes of each match. How imperative is that for them today, where they don't get into a press situation where late in the game they're trying to do too much?
0: Well, Paraguay plays like Bosnia and Herzegovina, so the fact the U.S. got a goal early is a really good sign of what they can do here today. With regards to how Bosnia is approaching it, they want to take this game to the deep end of the pool. If this could be scoreless in the 80th minute, they'll be doing backflips. That's the whole plan. And just see if they can catch. They are going to have 3 or 4 good chances at most, and they want to be able to get that. If the USA score early, their game plan is scattered. The U.S. have the balls in their courts, and you're forcing Bosnia to come out of their comfort zone. I can't stress enough how big an early goal is. So if we see an early goal, you can pump your fist because, you know, that is the number one thing on the checklist that the U.S. are hoping to do today.
1: Indeed. Max Bretas, MLS on Apple TV, host of the Soccer OG podcast, joining us here on Amber and Ian. And, man, when you think about the star power in this tournament, obviously for the U.S. it's Pulisic, but you think about Harry Kane and him delivering again for England with the 2 goals and breaking Pele's World Cup goal record. But then there's Mbappe and Messi and Haaland having terrific tourneys as well. If you were to hand out that gold boot right now, who'd get it?
0: If I had to hand it out, this might be, I might be trying to get cute, but to me, it would be, if the golden boot for the top 4 scorer is going to be Kylian Mbappe. The way he scores and the way France is going, I have faith in them. They'll have more games. He can score. The most important player in the tournament to me is his teammate, Michael Olise, who leads the league in assists. He is, to me, the best player in the world right now. I know there's bigger names, but watching him play, you can see how France sticks. So to me, the best part for France and why I think they're going to lift the trophy is because they have 3 of the 10 best players in the world. You got Mbappe, you got Olise, and you got Ousmane Dembele, who was the Ballon d'Or, the award they gave it to the best player on the planet 2 seasons ago. They are loaded, and no one can match that. But you play the games, anything can happen.
2: I know you mentioned Team USA needs to win tonight just to really feel good about themselves. How

0: how far realistically do you think this team can make it?
1: I don't think this team can win a World Cup. And I know people kind of, you know, their energy will drop when I say that. But what I've said not that long ago, the USA would never win a World Cup. I don't think we are equipped across the board the way these other countries do. When you see these World Cups play, when we get to the business end, it's the same teams. And it's the same teams for a reason. They're built in. They know how to navigate it. And it's a cultural thing. But I think we're creating that culture. What I would say about this team is they could win tonight. They can set the table for a next generation of players that could actually win a World Cup. Maybe in 8 years, maybe in 12 years. And again, I thought that was impossible. But with the work that we have seen and the good leap in the talent level, I'm starting to think that maybe we can win one. And I'm so excited for tonight. I'm so excited for the rest of the tournament. But I'm also really excited for 2030 because there's kids out there that want to one-up what we see today. And they're able to do it because this sport is growing in such leaps and bounds.
2: Yeah, Max, John and I are actually both in Atlanta, and just thinking about what the excitement has been in like this 4-year waiting period when we first found out in 2022 that the city would be hosting, and then in 2024 found out we

0: 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Appreciate you.
1: John Tanisha, enjoy the game. Let's go, USA.
0: Let's go, USA, indeed. Just minutes away from that match getting underway. USA against Bosnia and Herzegovina. We'll keep you updated on the game all night. But next, more on the night's huge NBA trade with an NBA champion who joins us next. 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

0: Philly, I think, can maybe say they're officially back because they did some East Coast swing. They swung hard and they got a guy in Jaylen Brown. At least John Michaels and Tanitra Batiste think so. We're here on Amber and Ian on ESPN Radio, the ESPN app, SiriusXM Channel 80, rather, and it's presented by Progressive Insurance, of course. And listen, this is what free agency frenzy is all about in the NBA, but you got to admit, the one we heard tonight, the blockbuster move, we were not thinking that we were going to get this news and get this move tonight. But listen, we got 13-year NBA vet, NBA champion, now with SiriusXM NBA Radio, where you can hear him, Antonio Daniels, every weekday from 2 to 4 p.m. Eastern with Rob Perez all year long on SiriusXM NBA Radio Channel 86. And Antonio, we got to start off by asking you about this Jaylen Brown trade. He, of course, has been with the Boston Celtics, drafted by them a decade ago. Now he goes down to the rival Philadelphia 76ers, the same team that just ousted them from the playoffs. What was your reaction when you heard about this trade?
1: Wow. Like, okay, first and foremost, thank you guys for having me. It's always a pleasure to join you guys. I don't get it.
0: Sure.
1: There has to be something else behind the scenes here. Because, and I understand that once they did not, meaning that Boston said,

0: Celtics didn't receive Giannis Antetokounmpo, they lost leverage with Jaylen Brown. Because now everybody in the league knew that they needed to unload Jaylen Brown. I get it. So they lost some leverage. But you cannot tell me, after Jaylen Brown just had the season that he had, being top five in the MVP running, this is the best deal that they could have got for Jaylen Brown. That's the part that's hard for me to believe. Not only is it not the best deal, but you trade him to a division rival and a conference rival. I help me understand. I'll listen. From the Boston Celtics standpoint of things, I do not understand this trade one bit. But I do want to tell you this. From the Philadelphia 76ers standpoint, they upgraded big time.
1: Antonio, I'm right there with you. I have no idea how this makes sense to Boston. I get the picks. Who cares about picks? You're in a win now mode. When you look at the Eastern Conference, obviously the Knicks win an NBA title. I think Philly now passes Boston in the pecking order of the Eastern Conference.
0: Agreed. And the crazy thing about this, though, this may not be the wildest discussion in the Eastern Conference this week. That's what's crazy. There may be something that takes place in the Eastern Conference that surpasses this. Jaylen Brown for Paul George. I'm with you. I don't get it. I don't get it. Maybe it's something that happened behind the scenes. Maybe it's something I don't know. Jaylen Brown, even when you lose leverage, even with the leverage that was lost in not acquiring Giannis Antetokounmpo, there has to be a better deal. All the teams out there that were offering this and that and contracts and good players and good young players and first-round picks, Paul George and two first-round, for the life of me, and I love Paul George. I think he's a great player. I think he's far past his prime, but I don't grasp his concept. And Brad Stevens is very good at his job and a very, very smart man. That's what makes this more difficult to understand.
2: Antonio Daniels, 13-year NBA vet, NBA champion, now with SiriusXM NBA Radio, joining John Michaels, Tanitra Batiste here on Amber and Ian on ESPN Radio. And yeah, you got to think, this is one of those moves where, you said it, it may not be the last ripple effect that we see in the East, because there's still another guy out there where we're wondering, where does he land? And that's LeBron James, of course. Could this move, this Jaylen Brown to the Sixers move, impact in any way LeBron's decision on where he goes?
0: I wouldn't think so. I mean, I think any way you look at it, any way you break it down, because the two teams that LeBron is rumored to go to, well, I guess if you say three, you know, let's say Golden State with Steph Curry and Draymond Green, and let's say Cleveland with Donovan Mitchell and James Harden, and then let's say Miami with Giannis and Bam Adebayo. I feel like his best chance of doing what he wants to do at this point in his career, which is get back to the NBA Finals and put himself in a position to win another championship, is in the Eastern Conference. Because if you go and join with Steph Curry and you join with Draymond Green, now that sounds great on paper, and it may sell a lot of tickets, but that's not going to put you past San Antonio. That's not going to put you past Oklahoma City. I don't even think that's going to put you past Minnesota or Houston or Denver or some of the other teams in the Western Conference. So I feel like the best chance for LeBron James to win, and this is solely my opinion, is to go back east.
1: If he ends up going back east, which fit fits better then? Does he fit better in Cleveland with the guys that they have there, or does he fit better in Miami where he doesn't have to have the scoring load, but they don't have a whole lot of shooting right now?
0: I think about Cleveland and the fact that they just lost their starting three men in Dean Wade to the Philadelphia 76ers. So now you're looking at a starting five of Donovan Mitchell, James Harden, LeBron James, Evan Mobley, and Jared Allen. That's a pretty good starting five. Because even with LeBron James out of the mix, whether it was Max Strus or Dean Wade, they still had a good starting five. So you add LeBron James with those guys, for me, I think Cleveland's the best fit for a number of reasons. Obviously, him being from Canton, you know, right around the Cleveland area, the Akron area. So, yeah, Cleveland for me, I would love to see LeBron go back to Cleveland, finish his career in Cleveland, and possibly put himself in a position to hoist the Larry O'Brien trophy again.
2: Well, the thought from Rob Pelinka is maybe

0: that the move that they made in the quote-unquote post-LeBron James era for the Lakers are the moves that get them back into the conversation in the mix. But like you talked about just a moment ago, the Thunder are still there. The Spurs are still there. They made draft moves. They made offseason moves. But this, all of these moves from the Lakers, extend with the contract that Reeves signs and Doncic signs, and now they pick up Walker Kessler, have those moves at all made them more of a contender? The answer is no, right? Antonio, you don't even need to hear the rest of it, right?
1: Not at all. So there are certain situations where you're kind of like, again, there are people that are in the position that they're in for a reason. But the question that I ask is, when you guys look at what the Los Angeles Lakers just did, can you guys confidently look and say there was a plan in place?
2: No.
0: Yeah, no.
1: That's my issue. Yeah. That's my issue. Walker Kessler, giving Walker Kessler $130 million. First and foremost, good for him because he bet on himself. Mm-hmm. But here's the thing. What we've seen in the past 5 or 6 years is guys that have the skill set of Walker Kessler eventually end up playing off the floor in the postseason. That's just the way it's happened. And I'm talking about centers that are slow afoot.
2: Right.
0: Yes.
1: Now, he may be a great rim protector in the regular season, but as we've seen in the postseason, where it's a lot of switching, it's a lot of you need centers that can guard multiple positions. Look at what Mitchell Robinson did with the Knicks, what Carl Anthony Towns was forced to do with the Knicks, Isaiah Hartenstein, Chet Holmgren, yes. All these guys are switchable bigs. But then there are other bigs that we can think of. You think of like a Rudy Gobert. You think of a Zubac. You think of a Steven Adams. A lot of these guys in the postseason, if you go back over the last 4 or 5 years, have eventually ended up playing off the floor. So I can understand the $130 million. I just feel like they overpaid for Walker Kessler.
0: Yeah. I don't know if the Kessler, Sexton, or Grimes moves, like you said, move the needle at all. Antonio Daniels, right. 13-year NBA vet, NBA champion, now with SiriusXM NBA Radio. Appreciate the time.
1: For sure. Thank you guys for having me.
0: Thank you.
2: Yeah, really good stuff there with Antonio. It's so interesting, Tanitra, because the NBA offseason sometimes to me is more entertaining than the NBA regular season. And I love basketball.
0: For sure.
2: Having a son who's a rising senior, we watch the NBA. We have the NBA package. We watch it almost every night. Some of this stuff, my phone, I literally had to turn the alerts off because I've got the ESPN alerts on. Sham Sharania almost ruined the battery on my phone today and yesterday because every time I turn around, there was a giant announcement coming up.
0: Yeah.
2: The Lakers took up 15 announcements, it seemed like, today with all the guys that they got. They have $475 million tied up in Walker Kessler, Luka Doncic, and Austin Reeves. I'm sorry, you're still the fifth or sixth best team in the East or the Western Conference. That's where I see them.
0: Yeah, because this what the Lakers have done with those moves, even with the extension of Reeves, if you want to throw that in there as well, but with those moves that they've made for Walker Kessler, for Colin Sexton, Quentin Grimes, I agree with Antonio and you. I don't see where that's moved the needle much for them, other than maybe they move, if they're lucky, maybe move up a spot. But, you know, they're still going to be looking up to the Thunder and the Spurs. Speaking of the Lakers, yeah, they made a lot of big moves. We're going to dive into the moves from that they've made, and we're going to continue the conversation about all of these major, crazy, head-scratching moves that we've seen across the NBA. It's Ambry and Ian on ESPN Radio, the ESPN app, SiriusXM Channel 80, John Michaels, along with Tanitra Batiste, talking big moves in the NBA.
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1: I'm Christine Lisi. A new home for Jaylen Brown after a decade in Boston. The Celtics traded him to a division rival, the one that knocked them out in the first round of the playoffs. ESPN's Shams Charania is reporting Boston traded Brown to the 76ers for Paul George, two future first-round picks and two future second-rounders. How George performed in the postseason is appealing to the Celtics, says ESPN NBA front office insider Bobby Marks.
2: When you add him with Jason Tatum and Derek White and Peyton Pritchard, and now you get Mitchell, the dynamics of the roster changes. You get bigger, of course, as far as from length standpoint here, but you get 1 year less than what Jaylen Brown is owed. You get some first round equity coming back to you here.
1: We are moments away from kickoff for the U.S. men's national team in Bosnia and Herzegovina in the round of 32 at the World Cup. The winner plays in the round of 16 against Belgium, which rallied to defeat Senegal in extra time 3-2. Baseball, Junior Caminero has homered for a sixth consecutive game. He and the Rays leading the Royals 2-0 top of the second. Phillies up 6-2 on the Pirates bottom four. Two of MLB's best pitchers on the hill tonight in Paul Skeens and Zach Wheeler. Cardinals and Braves tied at one bottom third. Dansby Swanson had himself a day. Three home runs, eight RBI. The Cubs routed the Padres 23-3. These 26 runs he's driven in over the past 10 games ties Swanson for the most over a 10-game span with Joe DiMaggio, Jimmy Fox, Lou Gehrig, and Mel Ott. Yankees have now lost seven straight. Their latest defeat, 6-2-11 to the Tigers. Nationals tag Peyton Tolley, six runs, seven hits in three. They rolled by the Red Sox 10-2.
3: Hey, it's Michelle Smallman, and coming up Thursday, as NBA free agency continues to roll on, I'll tell you the one team that I haven't quite figured out what they're doing yet. 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